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3: I'm meteorologist Mace Michaels. A cloudy sky for tonight with scattered showers and some rumbles of thunder. Breezy with a low in the mid-30s. A cloudy day for tomorrow. Cooler. High only in the upper 40s. Areas of frost Tuesday night, then back into sunshine Wednesday. High low 60s. Live bands and lakeside vibes. Don't miss the Worthington Windsurfing and Music Festival. Coming up June 12th and 13th. Currently 49 degrees.
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0: AP News, I'm Ben Thomas. The Justice Department's announced a $1.7 billion fund to compensate allies of President Trump who believe they've been unjustly investigated and prosecuted.
1: These were people that were weaponized and really treated brutally by a system that was so corrupt, with corrupt people running it, and they're getting reimbursed for their legal fees and the other things that they had to suffer.
0: Congressman Jamie Raskin, the ranking Democrat on the House Judiciary Committee, says the fund would be unconstitutional.
2: A $1.7 billion political slush fund.
0: Police in San Diego say two teenage suspects opened fire at an Islamic center today, killing three men before killing themselves. The incident's being investigated as a hate crime. On the Iran war, President Trump had this.
1: We were getting ready to do a very major attack tomorrow. I put it off for a little while, hopefully maybe forever, but possibly for a little while, because we've had very big discussions with Iran.
0: And amid an outbreak of Ebola virus in Central Africa, Ed Donahue reports an American doctor has tested positive.
3: The organization he works for says Dr. Peter Stafford had been treating patients at a hospital in eastern Congo and developed symptoms. Infectious disease specialist Dr. Celine Gounder says doctors are likely to be among the first to be infected.
4: This is Bundibugyo Ebola virus. So this is a more rare species of Ebola virus for which we have no vaccine or specific treatment.
3: Ebola spread person to person through direct contact with bodily fluids.
4: I am not worried about a pandemic with Bundibugyo Ebola virus, but I am worried about a large regional epidemic. And that could result in some cases here in the United States and elsewhere.
3: The CDC says seven Americans, including Dr. Stafford, are being transported to Germany for monitoring. I'm Ed Donahue.
0: This is AP News.
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6: I'm Nick DeLuca. The Western Conference Final opening up tonight. Two of the top teams in the NBA, the Thunder and the Spurs. San Antonio had the better of the play in the regular season. We're up early tonight, but OKC going on a run to take the lead, up by 3:22, 19, 157 to go in the opening quarter tonight. Jalen Williams, 8 points, 4 of 6 from the field for OKC. Alex Caruso with 10 points. Off the bench on 4 of 5 shooting. SGA fresh off the MVP announcement. 2 points, 1 of 4 from the field for the Thunder, shooting 48% for the Spurs. Stephon Castle has 11, 3 of 4 from the field. Victor Wembanyama has started 1 of 5 shooting. He has 4 points. Spurs star De'Aaron Fox out tonight with an ankle injury. The game continues here on ESPN Radio affiliates and the ESPN app. In the NHL, Game 7 between the Sabres and the Canadiens in Buffalo. Sabres rallied from down 3-1 to win Game 6. They're trailing by 2 in Game 7. 2-0 Montreal, 9:46 to go in the second period. Nothing across in the second. Philip Deneau opening the scoring in the first. Zach Bolduc on the power play adding to it in the first period. His third goal of the postseason. Shots 16-13 in favor of the Canadiens. The game on ESPN TV. In baseball, Phillies looking to make it 16-20 under Don Mattingly. Lead it 5-4 against the Reds. Bottom 8.
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6: I'm meteorologist Mace Michaels. A cloudy sky for tonight with scattered showers and some rumbles of thunder. Breezy with a low in the mid-30s. A cloudy day for tomorrow. Cooler, high only in the upper 40s. Areas of frost Tuesday night, then back into sunshine Wednesday. High low 60s. Live bands and lakeside vibes. 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

0: when we're seeing bullpen meltdowns all over the place. The advantage that the Padres have in the ninth inning is so extraordinary. I wonder, and given the, you know, the number of games that Mason Miller impact, I wonder if it'd be more appropriate for him to be an MVP candidate. Are you buying that?
1: Sure. But Buster, you have more of the history sort of sense of like how unusual. I mean, that's for me, that'd be super unusual, right? A closer winning MVP, especially with Shohei Ohtani in that league. But the stuff that he's doing and the Padres, I know a lot of people have talked about this. I have no idea how they're this good. The numbers just don't add up. And like you said, they've Mason Miller and the fact that they're just winning these close games, that is a huge reason why they're this good. And Mason Miller is a huge reason why.
0: Yeah. And it's, you know, a comparable sort of in a parallel universe. When you talk to Atlanta Braves players from the 90s, they will tell you that they believe that if Mariano Rivera wore their uniform and not pinstripes, they would be the team that would have won the championships because he made that kind of difference over the course of a postseason. And maybe over the course of a regular season, Mason Miller will be that guy for the Padres. So anyway, I'm glad I don't have that vote. I would not want to be choosing between those two. Those guys would be hard.
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9: I'm meteorologist Mace Michaels. A cloudy sky for tonight with scattered showers and some rumbles of thunder. Breezy with a low in the mid-30s. A cloudy day for tomorrow. Cooler. High only in the upper 40s. Areas of frost Tuesday night, then back into sunshine Wednesday. High low 60s. Live bands and lakeside vibes. 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
0: Starting to percolate a little bit. And a couple of observations that I certainly picked up. One, I don't know how many good players are going to be available. At the trade deadline last year, I had a GM say to me, man, there's just not that many good guys

0: live. 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
1: Because of all the donations, mine is one of the lives that's been saved.
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0: second. Wait a second. You went to Japan with your family for the last 2 weeks with your newborn. That was more work for you than playing for the Giants in year 1?
1: 1,000%.
2: Wow.
1: 1,000%.
0: One cost you a lot more than the other. I promise you that. As you were getting paid from the Giants, you were paying a lot for taking an infant around, a newborn around, as we all do.
1: Pockets, Evan Cohen. Talking about what I'm paying on my trips.
2: Yeah, but
1: my pockets.
2: Japan didn't pay you to come there.
0: No, that's what I'm saying.
1: No. That's what I said. Paid vacation. I was cut proof that first year.
2: Good work.
1: I knew based on the guarantees, there's no way they can get rid of me.
3: Oh my God.
1: I'm out in the city every night.
0: But is that
1: ball
0: something?
1: Service every night.
0: Is that something?
2: Too bad we weren't friends then. I would have liked to.
0: Can Nuno say that, or is that something only CeCe can say?
1: It was a time. We reached well in 2009.
0: Cross the line.
1: We reached
0: there,
1: very well.
2: Wow. I can't believe it.
0: Can't believe it. All right, there you go. Revenge or reunion games, or thank you, no games there.
2: NFL.
0: You know what else is great? 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
14: I'm meteorologist Mace Michaels. A cloudy sky for tonight with scattered showers and some rumbles of thunder. Breezy with a low in the mid-30s. A cloudy day for tomorrow, cooler, high only in the upper 40s. Areas of frost Tuesday night, then back into

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6: I'm meteorologist Mace Michaels. A cloudy sky for tonight with scattered showers and some rumbles of thunder. Breezy with a low in the mid-30s. A cloudy day for tomorrow. Cooler. High only in the upper 40s. Areas of frost Tuesday night, then back into sunshine Wednesday. High low 60s. Live bands and lakeside vibes. 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

0: would have won the championships because he made that kind of difference over the course of a postseason, and maybe over the course of a regular season, Mason Miller will be that guy for the Padres. So anyway, I'm glad I don't have that vote. I would not want to be choosing between those two. Those guys would be hard.
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7: I'm meteorologist Mace Michaels. A cloudy sky for tonight with scattered showers and some rumbles of thunder. Breezy with a low in the mid-30s. A cloudy day for tomorrow. Cooler. High only in the upper 40s. Areas of frost Tuesday night, then back into sunshine Wednesday. High low 60s. Live bands and lakeside vibes. 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

0: was a strong performance by the goaltender Dobis, and they got it. He was the one guy that they had to count on to do what he needed to do and shut the door. What a game he played. Solid, battling guy. He's so competitive, and he makes stops that sometimes look impossible. The Montreal Canadiens can count their lucky stars that they got the number one star for them tonight in this game was their goaltender, and he's backed up by a long history of great goaltenders that have played for the Montreal Canadiens.
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1: 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College football news, Texas Tech quarterback Brendan Sorsby, who has sought treatment for a gambling addiction, has filed an injunction against the NCAA. He's looking for college eligibility for this upcoming season in 2026. ESPN College Football Insider Pete Thamel explained.
2: This is really an unprecedented moment. We have certainly seen schools and seen athletes sue the NCAA for eligibility, but this is almost a preemptive lawsuit filing for clarity on whether or not Brendan Sorsby is going to be eligible this season. Mentioned in the suit is that the supplemental draft for the NFL has a deadline to declare by June 22nd. And the hearing for this, they are requesting to be by June 15th. So what essentially Brendan Sorsby is looking for so he can play this season at Texas Tech is some clarity for his status from the NCAA. The suit reveals he is currently ineligible, which is not a surprise. He's admitted to making thousands of bets, which are against NCAA rules. The NCAA really did push back against this in a statement today. And what the NCAA basically said, Kevin, was, we haven't even made a ruling on Brendan Sorsby yet. And that's obviously a much different reaction than the rhetoric that Sorsby's lawsuit has, which called NCAA deeply hypocritical for its ties to gambling. And said it's a wholesale abandonment of its obligations for the well-being Brendan Sorsby. He's obviously battling a gambling addiction. He's in an inpatient treatment facility. So these two sides are obviously are going to push forward, and we will likely find out in mid-June whether or not Brendan Sorsby can get an injunction which would allow him to play for Texas Tech. Notable to end here that it is in a district court in Lubbock, Texas, which is where Texas Tech is located.
1: The NCAA prohibits student athletes from wagering on any NCAA-sanctioned sport, professional or collegiate. Penalties can include permanent ineligibility, especially in cases where athletes wagered on their own team or manipulated their performance. The filing by Sorsby's legal team saying the quarterback suffers from a clinically diagnosed gambling disorder, which is a mental health condition. The NCAA, they say in their filing, quote, has weaponized his condition to shore up a facade of competitive integrity while simultaneously profiting from the very gambling ecosystem it polices, according to the court filing. SportsCenter All Night, ESPN Radio. To baseball, what a night in Anaheim. A's starter JT Ginn was dealing against the Angels.
3: In from the first base side of the rubber out of a windup, and the 1-2 pitch swung on and missed. And there's his career high, 10 strikeouts for JT Ginn. And he strikes out the side. He has a no-hitter through seven.
1: Talk 650 KSTE. He would have that no-hitter through seven. He would have the no-hitter through eight. So he takes that and a 1-0 lead to the bottom of the ninth.
4: Right-hander from Mississippi State, 26 years of age. And his 0-2 pitch, here's the delivery to Frazier. Swung on, line to left center, base hit. And that'll do it. Well, what an effort. No hitter through eight, and the veteran Adam Frazier lines one to left center, and now that means the tying run is on base.
1: Angels break up the no-no with a leadoff single in the bottom of the ninth. Well, Ginn can still pick up the win. Uh-oh.
5: Here's the next one. Meadows swings at this ball. This is lifted high. It's hit deep out in the center, and it's out of here! It's out of here! It's a walk-off two-run homer! And the Angels have won this ball game tonight here at the Big A. How about that?
1: Angels Radio AM 830, 2-1 Angels stun the Athletic. And in the process, they extend the streak for the longest active streak in Major League Baseball without being no-hit. Angels have not been on the wrong end of a no-hitter since September of 1999. They were an inning shy of that one on Monday, but they rally in the ninth for the 2-1 win. As for JT Ginn, 8 innings, you heard the career high, 10 strikeouts, wound up giving up the 2 hits to lead off the bottom of the ninth. The no-hit bid through 8 innings, the longest no-hit bid of his career. Dodgers with a 5-game win streak on the line Monday, and the top spot in the division on the line as well in San Diego against the Padres.
6: Yamamoto steps back, Roxanne delivers, and Andujar hits it in the air, deep to left field. Hernandez backing up, he's at the wall, this one, gonna go! Miguel Andujar with his fourth of the year, and the Padres take a 1-0 lead here in the bottom of the first.
1: 97-3, the fan, 1-0 in the first, 1-0 at the end. Padres get the win, fourth straight win to pull ahead of the Dodgers for first place in the NL West, their fifth shutout this season, tied for most of the National League. Dodgers lose, and that snaps the five-game win streak. They're shut out for the second time this season. They went 0-7 with runners in scoring position. In Washington, Mets, Nationals tied 5-5 after 9. 10th inning, each team scores a run. 11th, scoreless, so we're still tied 6-6. Then came the 12th.
6: Top 12. Next pitch to Beatty. Swain, a line drive through the hole, left side of base hit. Bichette scores. Soto's around third. He's coming to the plate. Throw goes to third. Brujan in with a belly flop. Beatty trails to second base with a two-run single. And the Mets score four times here in the 12th. They lead 10-6. Second and third, one away, and threatening for more.
1: They were just getting started. 880 ESPN New York. Mets wind up scoring 10 runs in the 12th inning. They beat the Nationals 16-7 in 12, fourth instance of 10 runs or more in a single extra innings in the last 100 years. Mets are now 11-5 in the month of May. Speaking of going overtime, that's next. 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
7: Gilgeous Alexander open three. Bang, he got it. And the Thunder have taken the lead.
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6: Time to check in with our multiple named colleague from the Park Rapids area, Jeremy Anderson, Mr. A, Jonesy from Jones Guide Service. How are you today?
7: Fantastic, Kev. The weather's looking great. And since you're calling me and we're talking, that means fishing season is here.
6: Indeed, it does. Fishing season is indeed here. And I'm sure you happened to be out last weekend.
7: I was out last weekend, not as much as I usually am. We've got a busy life, but did make it out, yes.
6: What were we seeing in the lakes of the Park Rapids area?
7: Very cold water. Some fish were still spawning or in that process, whether it was pre-spawn or just post-spawn or right in the middle of it. Very lethargic fish for most people I talk to. There's always going to be people that find kind of a hot bite, but your standby, you know, reliable sources that are really good fisher men and women, they struggled a lot. I heard some people that blanked that sometimes or often limit out or get close to limiting out. So it was kind of a different year.
6: You know, and that's exactly what I heard, you know, from up in this area. I think the only spot that seemed to be having any positive results was Red Lake. And, I mean, for a lot of people getting on Red Lake, no. A lot of them were up in the Tamarack River. Talked to Nate Blazing down in the Brainerd Lakes area. They found them deeper than they would have anticipated, and it took a lot of work to entice them. So, yeah, that's a pretty common story this opener.
7: Yeah, and that's funny because my dad, brother, and I, we always fish opener together. And we caught two walleyes. One was in 3 feet and one was in about 14. And the one that was in 3 feet was right in the middle of, you know, like in the process of the spawn, we'll say. So kind of interesting how that worked.
6: Okay. Well, so it was slow. The two that bit, what did they bite on?
7: One was on a plastic and one was on a minnow. I mean, your typical, what a lot of people are throwing right now. My brother was kind of throwing plastics kind of as a search bait type thing, and just because he likes to throw them. And my dad caught, it happened to be a 26-inch walleye on a rainbow. Jigging a rainbow, pretty common thing. We couldn't get spot tails there. The water's too cold. No bait shops, nobody can get them yet. Hopefully this warm front will change that. Yeah. Spot tails can sometimes make a difference with finicky fish.
6: Well, I certainly hear more and more people throwing plastics kind of year-round now. How do you feel about plastics?
7: I love plastics. Okay. I mean, I love to use jig and a minnow, if live bait. I mean, I will use live bait, but I love using plastics. I love when we get, when the weed growth starts getting really nice and thick, snap jigging plastics is about as fun as anything. The water warms up a little bit. The fish get a little more active for a while. We'll see when that happens this year, but that's one of my favorite bites for sure. Okay. Is just throw those plastics. Not worrying about live bait, not worrying about anything.
8: You can't really snap jig
7: live bait too much, and you end up losing it, and you got to rebait. And let's face it, cost of minnows is not cheap anymore. And so that the plastics help with that. But, you know, there's some days you have to have live bait, basically. It makes that big of a difference. Like this weekend, I was surprised my brother caught that one on a plastic a little bit, just with the way, you know, the rest of the fishing went. I mean, we were on a lake where we knew four boats that were are really good fishermen, and I had texted them all, and they didn't have any fish. That they didn't have a walleye, which is unheard of. So I think we just got lucky, right?
6: Yeah. Well, you know, I'll take that. I'll take luck any day.
7: That's right.
6: So in Jonesy's world, you fished in those lakes a lot. What's your magic water temp to say, okay, they're going to wake up now?
7: It's hard to say because, I mean, you're looking at surface temp. I mean, the surface temp Saturday on the lake we were on was 47. I feel like those fish, I mean, the water down deeper, those fish felt like ice cubes when we pulled them up. We caught pike and bass as well. I mean, you put your hand in the water and then you feel the fish. They felt colder than that. So I think there's some, you know, I don't know if there's a magic temperature for every lake, but I feel like you got to get to at least like mid-50s before I really start feeling like stuff's going to snap, we'll say.
6: Okay.
7: I don't know, getting up to about low to mid-60s, upper 60s is when I feel like some of the best bites happen. And that's for all species too, but walleyes for sure. Yeah.
6: The thing I love about the Park Rapids area is you've got so many really productive lakes. And I mean, for certain species like muskies, we know man traps the place in the Park Rapids area, right?
7: Right.
6: But you don't have like a leech or a whinny. You've just got a bunch of really good lakes. Are there any that typically are go-tos for the early part of the season?
7: Yeah, you're looking at if there's any lakes, you know, some of our lakes are super deep and clear. If they have some back bays, it helps. But like this type of year is a classic example, cold water. We're looking, you know, the smaller to medium-sized lakes, and they actually do have really good populations of walleyes in them. But they'll warm up quicker, and moving water, you know, chains of lakes. For example, like the Crowing Chain, they all are full of tulipy. But they don't get more, besides 11th Crowing, maybe 9th Crowing, most of them are about like that 25 to 30 feet in the basin. They're not real deep, and they have kind of muddy bottoms, and so it seems like some of the areas warm up faster. And then the ice goes out a little earlier with all that moving water between them. And so those are good. And then, you know, like the 300 to 600 acre lakes, which we have more of than anything. Those are usually lakes people like to go to earlier. That doesn't say you can't go to a bigger lake. I mean, I talked to people on Potato that did pretty well on opener, actually, and not just for walleyes, but other species. It's not that you can't find places or get fish on those lakes, but the other lakes consistently, the smaller to medium size lake. I mean, we have a couple lakes that are anywhere from 80 to 180, 200 acres that actually have a lot of walleyes in them. And, you know, they get stocked and everything. And those are lakes that seem to, you know, they're a little bit warmer. They warm up faster and the fish seem to be going better earlier in the season.
6: So as you get ready to get into full-time guide gear, I mean, how many weeks you got left?
7: I've got 6 days of school.
6: 6 days of school? Oh, wow.
7: Yeah, that's it. We don't have a spring break, and we don't take a lot of days off during the school year, which, you know, there's people on both sides of the fence on that, but I'd rather have it this way. Yeah, so, we are done before Memorial Day, so we're getting close.
6: So he's hitting the water hard Memorial Day weekend.
7: Yeah. Well, the problem is there's a lot of graduation and stuff going on, too. Yeah, I'll be guiding a little bit that weekend. I guide tomorrow, this Saturday morning. And then, yeah, from there on, it's chasing kids' sports and guiding in between. And summer's busy, but it's fun.
6: According to the kids at Century School in Park Rapids, he is Mr. A. We call him Jonesy. He's from Jones Guide Service, and we'll hear more from him next.
8: I'm Bruce Jean at Rainy Lake Guiding. I always like to give to those in need. That's why I'm on Paul Bunyan Country Outdoors, because we all know Kev Jackson is sure in need of knowledge.
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6: Jeremy Anderson of Jones Guide Service, my guest today. We're talking Park Rapids area fishing. So when you're out guiding, are you a guy that they go, well, he's the walleye guy, or are you a guy that says, what do you want? Do you want action, or you want a specific species and take them there?
7: Yeah, I wouldn't call myself the walleye guy. Okay. I end up having to do that a lot guiding, but probably my best thing is kind of what you said. Last three calls I got, actually two of them were last night. They're looking to book in July and August, and they just said, we don't care what we catch. You know, we struggle to catch any fish. We would love to just go anywhere and catch anything. And that happens a lot in this area, which that's a good thing because our area is a good multi-species. Our lakes are known for that. We have good walleye lakes. I don't think we have the numbers like Bemidji area or out west, but you could catch literal on any lake around here. You could catch a trophy walleye any day. I feel like we have some of the best trophy potential lakes of anywhere around, because we have a lot of the lakes with tulipy and, you know, Cisco populations, and it just seems like we have a lot of high 20, low 30 inch fish caught weekly in the area. And I know in the online tournament, what's it called, the summer one, Paul, out of Bemidji.
6: Yeah, the United Way Fishing Tournament.
7: United Way. I know it's been one in Park Rapids area a lot of the years, on which lakes are the top couple teams are a lot of times down here. So,
6: Yeah. Well, I think that's one of the things, and when I first started doing this show, and sadly it's been a long, long, long time ago now when I first started doing this show, and so was learning as I talked to people, one of the things, you guys had a lot of good bass reports, and now everybody in the world has decided they like to fish for bass, and we're starting to find out, oh, we had bass up here. Nobody was going after them. You guys have always been into bass fishing down there.
7: Yeah, and I think it's the combination of, you know, a lot of good smallmouth water, which there's other areas that have always had really good smallmouth water. I think of, you know, heading east to here, like Longville and everything, but I feel like more lakes have smallmouth than they used to, and so now it's not as cool a thing. But when I was a kid, like, a lot of people from down south loved the area because they could catch largemouth and smallmouth and a little bit of everything. But yeah, largemouth fishing, there's lakes to get giants, there's lakes to get numbers, and then there's lakes that have a little bit of all of it, and that's the fun part. And you can, you know, if I'm guiding or telling people what, you know, you just ask them, what do you want? Is it more important to catch a whole bunch of fish, or are you just looking for a trophy, you know? Mm-hmm. Or do you want a little bit of both? You want to catch a bunch, but you want, you know, good average size with a chance at a trophy? Or yeah, the bass fishing, I mean, we can catch bass all year. Right now they're already biting. It's crazy. Sometimes I feel like it's harder to catch walleyes because you can't keep the bass off.
6: So in your ideal world, I mean, if you could fish for anything, what's your go-to?
7: Smallmouth bass is number one. My life has gotten busy. I used to fish the Fort Francis Canadian Bass Championships for years. When you go up there, it's a different fishing than you would down here in some ways. But when you get on a hot bite up there and you can catch 100 fish in a day, I think anybody would fall in love with that. And topwater, when topwater bite is going on a lake like that, it's insane on Rainy Lake. But we can get on really good bites around here. They're a big fish. They're starting to get bigger and bigger, too. I mean, we used to be like a 5-pounder was a true, true giant. Now we're seeing some fish that are around 6 once in a while. And I don't know if that's, you know, weather related. I don't know why that is, but it felt like a lot of 3s and 4 pounders. When I was a kid or younger, that's what you'd hear about being big fish. And now it's kind of gone up at least a pound.
6: Wow.
7: In that category. But yeah, smallmouth bass are my favorite to fish for. I love largemouth. I like walleyes when it's prime time. You know, it gets tough in the summer, but I'll go fish for walleyes. I love to eat walleyes, but I just like to fish. Let's face it, smallmouth is number one.
6: So smallmouth are number one for you, and I'm kind of like you. I like fishing for whatever is biting at the time. And if you have if you have clients like that, that's right in your wheelhouse.
7: Absolutely, and that's, again, the last few phone calls I've gotten, that's they just wanted bites. And if they're open to any lake, there are certain lakes where, you know, some of the deeper lakes, all of a sudden you can get on good pike bites in the middle of the summer still when, you know, some of the lakes that kind of slowed down a little bit with the hot water. Or, you know, like the bass factories or the, you know, I'm getting more people that just want to catch bass. It's unbelievable. Makes the job a lot easier.
6: Yes. I have a northern question for you in a moment, but I want to go circle back one more thing on the bass. How do you feel, as a bass guy, how do you feel about the year-round catch-and-release bass regulation?
7: I think it's fantastic. I saw at some of our accesses, some of them I drive by every day on the way to school, I saw bass boats and people out fishing right after the ice went out, and I know they were targeting bass. I mean, people were kind of doing it anyways. I mean, they were throwing, even if they said they weren't, you could say, I'm throwing this beetle spin for crappies, and people catch a whole bunch of bass up in a shallow bay, or, whatever else. But I just think it opens up more opportunities. I didn't get to this year with chasing softball games and family stuff, but I would love to go get pre-spawn smallmouth early, right after the ice, throwing jerk baits and some of the techniques that work really well that we have never really gotten to do officially around here. I would have loved to have done that, but just didn't make it this year. But that's another opportunity for the future.
6: Now, I wanted to ask you a little bit about Northerns. And I don't know if I've asked you this question. I've asked a lot of guys this question the last couple of years because I've heard to the people I talk to, more and more people actually going after Northerns. And I'm hearing more and more larger sizes. And I'm just wondering, are the North Central, the new North Central regulations starting to kick in here?
7: Yeah, I think I've seen somewhat the same thing. It depends on the lake. It only would take a few people, you know, that actually like maybe live on a lake or fish a lake a lot that really like to keep Northerns, but that, you know, to make a difference or make a dent in some of those populations. But I have seen, you know, it seems like an increase in more of that size, you know, the bigger ones. And I know part of the reason they do it is my understanding is some of the bigger Northerns, the more medium, the big size Northerns you have, they eat a lot of little ones. So they help in that situation, you know? So it's not just us keeping them. If there's more bigger fish, they'll eat the smaller Northerns and help the population. Mm-hmm. But then there's some lakes, you know, there's hardly anybody actually going after Northerns or using, you know, trying to make a dent in the population. So it's hard to say, but I feel like some of the main lakes that get fished a lot, I've seen a difference.
6: Talking all things Park Rapids area fishing with Jeremy Anderson, a.k.a. Jonesy of Jones Guide Service.
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6: One final segment of Park Rapids Area Fishing Talk with Jeremy Jonesy Anderson of Jones Guide Service. I know that Hubbard County has been very, the Lake Owners Associations have been very, very stellar at trying to stop the spread of AIS, but I know there has been some infiltration. What have you seen on a practical level?
7: Yeah, I haven't really seen what's been reported. I understand that Long Lake has zebra mussels. I think Potato Lake and now Big Sand. Mm-hmm. And so, I mean, those are all chains. So I feel like the whole man trap chain is 11 lakes. Mm. Potatoes got them. Then Fishhook's going to have them. And the Fishhook River, you feel like, you know, an island and Eagle. And then Long's kind of its own being, but I haven't seen them, but you're right. Hubbard County is very aggressive, and they have been very, you know, active in trying to stop the spread of anything, and it has worked for a long time, but you felt like it was a matter of time before some of this stuff might happen, because you can't be checking accesses 24 hours a day, and at some point it was just going to happen, but they definitely slowed it down. They've done a good job of that.
6: Okay. Well, Jonesy, I have a fast five for you. Are you ready for the fast five?
7: Always ready, yes.
6: Okay, so this is a Best Lakes fast five, okay?
7: Okay.
6: Are you ready?
7: I'm ready.
6: Here you go. All right, Jonesy, fast five.
1: One, two, three, four.
2: Fast five.
6: Question number one. This year was a tough one, but in general, what is the best opener lake in the Park Rapids area?
7: Best opener lake, if you had to pick one, Oofta. Can I say it changed? No.
6: Come on.
7: Some of the most popular ones, I know a lot of people like to go to like Eagle Island. Mm. Eagle and Island, I said two lakes, but they're connected and they're just above Potato. Depends on the year, though. Depends on, you know, cold water, warm water. People will choose different lakes.
6: Now,
7: Eagle and Island are good ones, and then, yeah. There are other lakes I could say, but...
6: Do you open on a specific lake every year, or does it vary?
7: No, it varies. My dad, brother, and I think we've been trying to do opener together for at least 25 or 30 years, and we've opened up on a different lake all but two of the years.
6: Oh, wow.
7: The last 2 years, we finally rotate around to different lakes. And we go outside the area sometimes. We'll drive. We've driven an hour, you know, whether it's northeast of here up on the White Earth area, or we'll head or northwest of here, I meant, up on the White Earth area. We've gone east, northeast, you know, around Leech, but not on Leech, Walker area lakes or Hackensack, but
6: wow.
7: The rest of them have been right around the Park Rapids area.
6: All right. Question number two. What is the best Memorial Weekend lake?
7: Memorial Weekend, you're going to start looking at probably like a Big Sand.
6: Okay.
7: Potato.
6: Okay. Question three, my favorite time to fish. What is the best June lake?
7: And we're talking walleyes now or everything?
6: You know, it's your show, Jonesy, whatever you want to talk about.
7: June, I might say a Fishhook or a Potato. They're connected. I would try to go to those. Big crappies, panfish. Good, just great all-around multi-species lakes.
6: All right. We're going to skip ahead a few months, and question number four is, what is the best fall lake?
7: Early season Fishhook. After that, take a pick. They're all good.
6: Okay. And finally, question number five, where is the best ice bite?
7: The best ice bite, man, if you're going just for multi-species, again, either a crowing chain lake or Fishhook.
6: Well, if we are going out fishing this weekend, what should we bring with us, and where should we at least attempt to find walleyes?
7: I would bring, if you can find spot tail shiners, I would try to get those. Otherwise, you know, get rainbows or fatheads, decent size on a jig. Leeches and crawlers, I would not overlook them. Maybe go with a half crawler on a jig head. or, you know, you can use a full crawler, even bobbers work. Slip bobbers on shallow sand flats, that, you know, or like the sand to weed transitions, rock bars, stuff like that could work great. A lot of people like trolling cranks at night this time of year. And, I mean, you talked about plastics earlier. I wouldn't overlook plastics. If you get on fish that are super active, you're going to catch a whole bunch of fish in a hurry up plastics. I would not overlook leeches and crawlers. I'd look at some of the biggest main lake points or flats or smaller points coming out of shallow bays or rivers. You know, the first points you see out of a shallow, like the, where the inlet or outlet is, or right at the mouth of the river, either way. Those seem to be some of the best spots. And sometimes, honestly, if there's a smaller bay that usually you wouldn't hold walleyes, sometimes this time of year, there's actually quite a few walleyes in those areas. And it doesn't have to be very deep. It can be pretty shallow. I mean, I'll be doing that tomorrow. I'll be heading up into a river that gets about 6-7 feet deep. And I'll be going into some flat black bottom bays that are about 5 to 6 feet deep. And with the same crew, we've caught walleyes doing that every year. So that'll be one of our main targets tomorrow.
6: All right. Well, if we want to go fishing in the Park Rapids area and have lots of success with Jeremy Anderson, a.k.a. Jonesy, how do we get booked with you, man?
7: Yeah, just text or call. My cell phone is the best way, 218-252-0957.
6: He's Jeremy Anderson, a.k.a. Jonesy of Jones Guide Service, talking Park Rapids area fishing with us today. Always great to have you on the show, Jonesy. Thanks for the time.
7: Thanks, Kev. Have a great rest of the weekend, and hopefully you get out fishing, too.
6: Me? I want to, believe me.
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1: Feels like you're about to go on vacation music.
0: It does.
1: Only to a sunnier locale.
0: Yeah.
2: Than not Germany. Cologne?
1: No, but Barcelona.
2: Will you bring cologne to Cologne?
1: I will not. I don't need to.
2: Huh?
1: I don't need to. They've got all the cologne.
2: Oh, I thought just maybe you meant like your own musk.
1: Well, I also don't need to.
2: Yeah. Okay.
3: Will you go to Paris in Paris?
2: Yeah.
3: What?
1: Will I what?
2: Yeah. He
1: plaster
2: asked a good
1: of Paris?
2: Question.
1: Will I bring plaster of Paris to Paris?
2: Sure.
1: No.
0: Huh. Go to Hamburg and
1: I could.
0: A hot dog.
2: No.
1: You know what cologne has a lot of? Beer.
0: Oh, yeah, oh sure. Perfect. That makes sense.
2: You got to give us a chance to guess.
3: Perfect for you, Boney.
0: He didn't want us to be wrong again. He's worried about us.
1: Yep.
0: That's a good point. I mean,
1: learned that
0: they like
1: yesterday.
0: The beer. They drink it warm, I think. Are you cool with that?
2: Ick.
1: They do not drink it warm.
0: They don't?
1: No.
0: Ugh. Have I been snowballed?
4: Warm.
2: Don't look that up on Urban Dictionary.
3: Ask my dad.
1: England is more about the warm beer, I think.
0: Is that right?
1: German lagers and pilsners and that sort of thing. Those are not served warm.
0: When did we start talking about chopping down trees?
3: Brilliant. What is there one beer you're looking forward to?
1: So Cologne is known for their Kolsch. Everybody serves Kolsch. They've got a bunch of breweries that make Kolsch. Kolsch is a style of beer that's kind of a mixture between a lager or a pilsner and a sour. And very refreshing, and I'm looking forward to those. I like Kolsch's very much.
2: Thank you for your honesty.
1: And you might recall that there was a Skolsch at Udipils Brewing.
2: Sure.
1: That was a Kolsch.
3: Yeah. Will you be doing Gleeman and the Geek from there?
1: I will be doing Gleeman and the Geek from there, correct.
3: Perfect.
1: Yes. Yes, you will not be without your Gleeman and the Geek fan.
3: Appreciate it.
1: Yeah.
2: All right, let's do front page supports.
1: Yes!
0: Because there's sports, man.
2: There are sports.
0: There's still sports.
1: There's a lot of sports last night.
2: Yeah,
3: man.
2: It was awesome.
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2: 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Game one last night, double overtime. The Spurs beat the Oklahoma City Thunder 122-115 to take a 1-0 series lead over the defending champs. Victor Wembanyama, 41 points, 24 rebounds. He's the youngest player in NBA history with a 40-20 game in the playoffs. Down three, first overtime, Wemby launches a 28-foot three with under 30 seconds to go and just drills it. That tied it at 108. We go to double overtime. They dominate late. He catches every ball that's thrown like 17 feet in the air and then just hammers it. 122-115. That snaps a 9-game postseason win streak for OKC dating back to last year's finals. And you could argue for most of the game, the only player really keeping them in the game when the Spurs had like a 10-point lead and it felt like they were pulling away, as Alex Caruso just hit a million three-pointers. He was 8 of 14,
3: jeez,
2: had 31 points. That's when SGA was struggling. SGA got a little bit hot late and obviously scored in overtime. But 24 points for SGA, just 8 points for Victor Wembanyama's least favorite player on the planet, Chet Holmgren. Chet had 8 points, 8 rebounds, 2 of 7, and was getting ripped at halftime by the broadcast.
1: Really?
2: Oh, yeah. They were all like, Chet, what are you doing? You shot one time in the first half. Like, you know, your guy's calling you out. You don't like each other. This is the Western Conference Finals. You got to do something. And then didn't do much in the second half and overtime either. Had a key block or two and a key rebound or two, but didn't play super well. Game two in OKC Wednesday, 7:30. OKC favorites on DraftKings again at 6.5. But if you look at the futures markets, it's essentially even now moving forward between San Antonio and Oklahoma City.
3: Man, I know I didn't watch it, but I saw 5 games of it with the Wolves. I just don't know how you can try and contain that to get 4 victories now. You know, you got to win 4 of the next
2: 6,
3: right? I don't know how you can do that against that team. If he stays healthy... And the other issue is they're all like 23 and younger. This is an absolute dynasty this Spurs team has. I don't know how you're going to slow this down. going forward. I don't know what trade the Wolves are going to make. This is a dynasty in the making.
2: 23 and younger? That's essentially what Rosen follows on Instagram.
1: Easy.
3: well played.
2: And honestly, the late scratch last night for us Spurs fans scared us because De'Aaron Fox at the last second was a no-show because of an ankle problem. And you could tell there were some key moments second half and overtime that even though Dylan Harper had a couple of monster plays in that game –

0: Wemby's 22. Dylan Harper, I think, is 21. Unner's 20. And then Castle's 21. What a lineup.
1: So who's 25?
0: The
1: Fox is older than 25.
0: Yeah, but who played last night? Sorry. The Vassal guy is 25.
2: 25.
0: So, yeah. Even though I'm going to lose money, screw the Thunder.
1: Yeah, screw the Thunder.
0: Yeah, they can kiss hot dogs.
1: Sure. The Twins won 6-3, John Bonus, over the Astros. Josh Bell hit a couple of home runs, and there was a nearly two-hour rain delay.
3: Yeah.
1: So they went to the break, the rain delay break, up 3-0. Then after that, he singled in another run. So Josh Bell finishes 3-4, 2 home runs, 4 RBI. Twins are now 22-26, and tonight they take on the Astros again with Zebby Matthews on the mound from Minnesota.
3: Josh Bell's been struggling, and his past has shown he can be really streaky. He was certainly in a low streak. Bad streak kind of heading into this series. It's really nice to see him heat up, and they could use his bat in the middle of this lineup right now. He could be an impact maker for this team for the next week or two. The Twins are making all kinds of changes right now, and that's not unusual for a baseball team in the middle of May, that they start basically making the hard decisions because people are struggling. They've sent down Matt Wallner. Royce Lewis is getting a lot less playing time and sounds like he could possibly be optioned to AAA St. Paul. Last night, they did a bullpen game to get Simeon Woods Richardson out of the starting rotation and brought in Kendry Rojas, who might have a shot at making the rotation or could be part of the solution in the bullpen. Simeon Woods Richardson also came into as a bullpen role and pitched only 18 pitches, not like a long relief outing. Like maybe they're thinking he could be a high leverage guy in the bullpen. All the different problems that we've been sort of wondering when the Twins are going to address, they are starting to address. And they would be addressing them even more if they didn't have a number of their players at AAA hurt right now. So it's an interesting time of the season to be following this team because we're going to see, I think, within the next 2-3 weeks if how many of these moves work. Whether or not that can keep them close to 500, which in the American League is all you've got to be right now. They are a game and a half. As of yesterday, I didn't check as of today, but as of yesterday, the Twins were a game and a half out of the wild card spot, even though they were 4 or 5 games under 500. So,
1: can we ask another hardcore baseball question at 6:16 in the morning?
3: Sure.
1: Is it over for Royce Lewis?
3: I will say no. But, boy, does it not look good.
1: Is superstardom, though, over?
3: Again, I will say no.
1: Really?
3: I mean, once you've shown that ceiling, you've got that ceiling. Right?
1: Mm-hmm.
3: But, boy, does he need a hard reset. He is absolutely floundering.
1: How do you do
3: at
1: that?
3: The plate. Mm. Well, you're going to send him down to AAA, which
0: it
3: is unusual that in both Wallner's and Royce Lewis's case, it is unusual that you get, you know, a veteran player who's been in the league 4 years. And when they struggle, you have the option to send them to AAA. But both of those players, because when they came out, they had immediate success and weren't being sent down to AAA. They both have. Royce Lewis could be sent down to St. Paul 2 years in a row, both this year and next year, if he's struggling at any point in time. And that's not a luxury most teams have for a struggling veteran of somebody with his accomplishments. Whether he will reset himself down there, I mean, we have seen. I mean, Wallner got sent down 2 years ago, completely reset himself. You know, then we had Edward Julian get sent down and never reset himself. Or Jose Miranda never reset himself. So,
4: are you willing to go on record? Because I know you wrote this on TwinsDaily.com.
3: I haven't written anything at TwinsDaily.com for
4: that,
3: a while.
4: That you believe he wanted to get sent down because he just likes St. Paul better? He just likes
3: CHS
4: better?
3: I can guarantee you he does not want to be sent down.
4: He likes Derek over at the Saints better? He just thinks it's a better organization?
0: They do cooler bits during
4: the innings.
0: He likes
4: the pigs.
1: Yeah, what's the name of the pig this year again?
4: A Little Ham.
1: No.
4: I don't remember.
0: Is it Moo Donna?
1: No.
4: Moo Donna.
0: Is it?
4: It's a pig.
0: Is it Miami? Or...
3: Oh, what?
1: It's Mud with
5: Chat and, BLT.
1: Right, yeah, there
3: Chat
1: it is.
3: Chat BLT.
1: Chat that's BLT.
4: A, that's a great name.
0: That's brilliant. Great
4: name. Give them a, whoever said that, give them a raise.
3: Yeah, but you go to St. Paul right now, you get to see Matt Wallner, and by the end of the week, at the end of this homestand, you might see Royce Lewis down there, too.
4: Roycey.
3: On top of...

0: On the other hand, you might not be able to see Kaylin Culpepper much longer.
1: Well, see me at St. Paul.
2: Royce Lewis, you got sent down?
3: Oh.
1: Yeah, I was talking to your guardie over there. He's like,
3: That's a really good impression.
4: You know how bad that hurts my throat?
3: Your mic's on.
4: Calm down, Zach.
3: Yeah, that's Zach's ringtone now.
1: Yeah, well, Halverson over there,
3: What a voice.
4: He's modulating.
0: Perfect for radio,
3: Yeah. Royce, what a voice.
4: That's the best. What really matters is next. 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Chris will change your life or something else. Marnie in about 40 minutes. 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
10: Okay.
11: AP News, I'm Marcela Sanchez. President Trump is holding off on a military strike on Iran that was planned for today.
12: Well, other countries have come to me and they've said we were getting ready to do a very major attack tomorrow. I've put it off for a little while, hopefully maybe forever, but possibly for a little while.
11: Trump says U.S. allies in the Gulf asked him to wait for 2 to 3 days because they feel they're close to a deal with Iran. Trump has been threatening for weeks that the ceasefire reached in mid-April could end if Iran does not make a deal. Meanwhile, Russia's leader is visiting China to reaffirm ties with President Xi Jinping. AP correspondent Charles de Ledesma reports.
13: The Tuesday-Wednesday visit by Russian President Vladimir Putin comes less than a week after President Donald Trump wrapped up his own trip to Beijing. The visit's likely to be closely watched as Beijing seeks to maintain stable relations with the US while also preserving strong ties with Russia. The Kremlin said Putin and Xi plan to discuss economic cooperation between the two countries and key international and regional issues. The visit coincides with the 25th anniversary of the Sino-Russian Treaty of Friendship signed in 2021. Putin recently said in a video address that bilateral ties are at a truly unprecedented level and the relationship plays an important role globally. I'm Charles de Ledesma.
11: Authorities in San Diego are planning to execute search warrants related to yesterday's deadly mosque shooting. Police say two teenage suspects opened fire at the Islamic Center, killing 3 men. The suspects, ages 17 and 18, were found in a vehicle after taking their own lives a few blocks from the site of the shooting. Authorities say the attack is being investigated as a hate crime. More stories at apnews.com. This is AP News.
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22: It is going to be mostly cloudy and cool today. Our high right around 48 this afternoon. We will clear out late this afternoon into this evening. Tonight, mostly clear down to 30. Tomorrow, sunshine 64. We'll get back to 70 by Thursday. 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I'm meteorologist Sean Cable. 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

0: Hey, welcome back, Power Trip Morning Show. I was talking to Johnny Bones about traveling the world. He was talking about going to Spain, you know, as he just told you, Corey. And if you remember last time he went to Spain, he was responsible for bringing along the COVID virus.
1: Oh, thanks, Johnny Bones.
2: Bonus. That was also the trip where, that was Dublin trip.
1: Sure.
0: Yeah.
1: Yep. Oh, why don't you go on a cruise ship and see what you can bring back?
2: I blame you guys for the coronavirus. Don't get me wrong. Let me be very clear.
3: Yeah, what did we do?
0: We eat weird things.
2: You took me to Dublin.
0: Yeah, we didn't.
1: Oh, we didn't take
2: for
1: you.
2: For St. Paddy's Day.
0: No, he's right.
3: Yeah, we got weird.
2: The chance, right, we got the weird. Chances of me not, there are better chances of me getting COVID than there was chances of me not getting COVID, given that,
3: yeah.
2: Given that dynamic.
3: Yeah, it got weird.
0: Yeah.
3: We had fun, though.
2: Yes.
0: Remember when Max almost died?
3: Yeah.
0: Yep. He might have had COVID.
3: That was an unbelievable trip. Max almost died. Bonus got COVID.
0: And he crashed a car?
3: Bonus crashed a car, and the Twins made the biggest signing in Twins history. All in that, four-day span.
2: You're right. It was like in a 48-hour span. You're right.
0: Yeah.
1: What a trip.
0: Yeah.
2: Oh, and then my mom died,
0: by
2: the way.
0: And his mommy died.
2: Also in that 48-hour period.
0: Yeah. That's right. All Jesus. Of that. My gosh, man.
1: Completely separate from what happened in Europe, though.
0: Like, oh, no. Are you totally blaming us for that, too?
2: I'm totally clear.
1: Like, I don't believe the power trip killed your mother. I mean, if she listened to the show.
0: You think it was a disappointment? Is that what you're saying?
2: For sure. Definitely broke her heart. Yeah.
3: Shame. My mom doesn't listen for that reason.
0: Shame.
2: Could she have lost her will to live?
3: Wow.
2: Potentially.
0: I have.
3: Wow. Bonus with some dark humor. I have.
1: What really matters is scores and stats around the world of sports. And in between, Chris will change your life with something else. It's brought to you by OVO LASIK and Lens. Thanks to Dr. Mark Lobanoff and Dr. David Whiting. OVO LASIK and Lens. Go get LASIK. Thanks.
3: Hell yeah. OVO. Go do that.
1: All right. We mentioned the Spurs won last night in double overtime. Game one against OKC. But tonight, the other side of the bracket. The Eastern Conference Finals kicks off. Game one. Cavs at Big Cat in the Knicks at 7 o'clock. The Knicks are 7.5-point favorites on DraftKings. All right. Chris knows this for sure.
0: Yeah, I'm smart.
1: But let's see if you guys know it.
0: Yeah, come on. It's about basketball, I bet.
1: So the Eastern and Western Conference Finals features the Cavs, Knicks, Spurs, and Thunder. Right? There are two NBA teams that have never made the conference finals in their entire existence. Name the two. And by the way, there's a third that hasn't sauce in our lifetime. Bonus and hockey have been around for this team making it. But in our lifetime, since 1979, there's another team in our lifetime that we have never seen in the Eastern Conference Finals or Western Conference Finals. But let's start with the other one. There are two that have never made it this far.
3: I mean,
2: Grizzlies?
3: The Washington Wizards?
4: New Orleans Pelicans?
1: The Pelicans are one. The Wizards are the team that has not made it since 1979 when they were the Bullets. But they have not made it since 79. Pelicans are one. Well done, Zachary. The other one is?

0: Clippers?
1: No. That's...
2: Hmm. And they go through.
1: I mean, did the Sonics must have... They played the finals.
3: Finals, sure. Yeah.
1: The Bulls. Oh, not the Bulls.
3: Oh, my God. I'm like, if he, that was a sincere guess, that might be the worst guess of all time.
1: No, I was...
3: Oof. Jeez.
1: It's a joke.
0: Hornets.
3: Couldn't tell. Who?
0: Hornets.
3: That is the correct answer.
1: Good one, Boney.
3: The Hornets and the Pelicans are the two. As separate franchises, obviously, because, you know, whatever. The Pelicans moved from Charlotte. But as separate franchises, either. Neither one of them has ever made the conference finals.
0: All right.
3: The Wolves haven't been there in a year.
1: Yeah. And they've got some massive changes on the horizon.
3: They sure do. What really
0: do you
3: matters?
0: Think so?
1: Oh, yeah.
3: Yeah.
0: Okay.
1: Yeah. And I think they will inquire about the guy Corey doesn't want in John Morant.
3: I don't know. If you listened to Barrero last night, Johnny Krasinski doesn't think that they are interested.
1: Oh, really?
3: Sure.
1: What did he say about
3: my guess is
1: Giannis?
3: He's more tapped in than you.
1: Oh, yeah. Way
3: because
1: more
3: he's
1: tapped.
3: Your source almost always.
1: That's pretty good.
3: The way that he worded it was, it's not impossible on John Morant, but he believes there are a whole bunch of names that they would be way more interested in than John Morant.
1: Yeah.
3: So he didn't think it was going to happen.
1: Okay.
3: But I believe he said not impossible, but not very likely.
1: Yeah.
3: But what really matters is this.
4: In 1632, I have a list of the way people died. The list of leading causes of death in London in 1632. Purple spotted fever killed 38 people.
1: What?
3: It's like at the time that was when bad tours had to get canceled because of low ticket sales.
4: Oh, that was like a blue dot fever?
3: Yeah.
4: Something called King's Evil killed 38 people.
1: What the hell is that?
4: That's why I'm asking.
3: King's Evil.
4: King's Evil.
3: Hmm.
4: As in he owns the evil.
0: All right.
4: Anyone?
1: Is that like...
4: you could look it up.
1: Devil possession?
4: Oh, that'd be great if it were.
0: It's been your iPad's haunted.
1: Yeah. Oh.
3: What is it? It's a cervical
0: yikes
3: issue.
4: They call that the King's Evil?
3: Yep.
4: Wow.
3: Firm, swollen, and sometimes painful masses in the neck.
4: Oh, yeah.
3: If untreated, the nodes can break down and form draining skin lesions.
4: Oh, that sounds great.
1: Is that still a thing?
4: You're a pain in my neck.
1: Oh.
3: Yeah, you're definitely the King's Evil.
4: You really are.
1: I try not to be.
0: You are draining.
4: That's what I'm saying. Down into my throat.
1: No, that's...
4: Whatever.
1: That's...
4: 34 people drowned. 27 people died of worms.
1: Can I ask a question?
3: Can't wait.
1: Why are you so mad at me?
3: I just said can't wait. I cannot wait for this question.
4: It is the way you said it. He meant it in a kind way, though.
3: Yes.
4: That's just
3: my tone. I'm on the edge of my seat for your question about worms.
1: How do you die of worms? Now, my question is, on the surface, you're like, it's not a very good question, Paul. But, like, do they eat away at your insides? Is that how they kill you? Like, if you just had worms and you'd be like, oh, God, I have worms.
4: When you're done asking the question, I can answer.
1: Sorry, go ahead.
4: That's okay. They eat away the nutrients of the food you consume.
1: Oh,
0: so you starve to death?
4: Well, essentially, you starve to death, but you also die of like jaundice and all that, you know, because you're not getting any nutrients in your body because they're consuming the nutrients that you're eating.
1: Wow. Ugh.
3: So you're not just healed if you're just like, well, I have worms.
1: See. Very simple. When you say it, it's very sassy.
4: Yeah. He said it and he tried to, he just can't help it.
3: He
4: meant to be nice.
3: Because you implied that if you just acknowledge that you have worms, you should be fine.
4: Yeah.
1: Yeah.
3: It's like,
1: my hawk has crabs.
3: Like, what is the deal with this cancer?
4: Yeah. Has anybody ever died for crabs? Asking for a friend.
1: Yeah. Right.
4: excuse me. Probably like you came home with crabs and she killed you. Mm. You know what I mean?
3: Right. King's Evil.
4: How about this? 15 people died, and this is a classy way of saying died by suicide, made away themselves.
1: Yeah.
4: That's how it was listed. Made away themselves.
0: Only 15 people in all of London in 1 year.
4: Well, so many people were dying of worms.
1: Yeah.
0: Yeah.
1: Because they didn't just announce it.
4: Yeah. 11 people just died of grief.
1: Oh. That's sad.
4: Been there.
1: Oh.
4: Let's see.
1: Sorry, Hogs.
4: Oh, it's okay. I'm happy now.
1: You are?
4: The second.
1: Okay.
4: 62 people are listed as dying suddenly. Great work, doctors.
3: Yeah. Dying suddenly.
4: Yeah.
1: Does that mean you're just walking down the street and you just die?
4: Yeah.
3: Yeah, you get hit by a bus in 1632.
1: Man, did they shouldn't have been on your phone.
4: 1632?
3: Sure.
5: Every day when you're walking down the street.
4: Everybody that you meet has worms in their gut.
1: Oh.
3: At least they admit it.
1: Yeah. Then admitting it is half the problem. Yeah. Thanks, Journey.
3: What's the whole deal here? I know I have worms. Like, I'm good, though, right?
1: Yeah. At least I said it out loud.
3: First step is just admitting it.
1: Yeah.
3: Acknowledging that you have the worms. Mm-hmm.
1: Can I ask another question?
4: Oh, sure, bud.
3: Can't wait.
4: Oh, see, he said it in a bad way.
3: Was that tone different?
1: I mean, he rolled his eyes at me the second I opened my mouth.
4: He's possessed
3: by the king's the evil. Devil. No, it's the king's evil.
4: It's the same thing.
1: Are you the one starting my iPad? Anyway.
3: I don't like soccer.
1: Do you get worms from eating, like, rotten food?
4: Sure. Fish, stuff like that. Yeah. That's why I don't eat
0: rotten food.
4: Any kind of. Well, I'm going to say that. Mm. I don't eat seafood. Yucky.
0: Yucky. You don't eat any seafood?
4: None.
1: No, he doesn't. No.
4: No. I had a fillet of fish at McDonald's once.
1: Oh. What? You eat that, Zach?
5: Yeah.
1: Zach, wait a minute. You won't eat like a cream-filled donut, but you'll eat a fillet of fish?
5: And I did broaden my horizons because I always obviously get it with no tartar sauce. And I always used to get it with no cheese, but now I get it with cheese.
0: Look at you.
4: Yeah, that's the only way to go.
0: Branching out.
4: Yeah, number one.
5: In fact, I even threw an extra slice of cheese on there one time, and I enjoyed it.
0: What's the problem with tartar sauce?
5: I don't even know what that is. Yeah. It smells weird. I don't know what it is.
1: Tartar sauce is an acquired taste.
5: It scares me. It's got worms.
4: Oh, I don't believe that's true.
3: I would rather made away myself than eat a fillet of fish.
1: Yeah, I can't believe you eat that.
4: You know what?
1: We're
4: all in favor of that.
1: And I love me some Mickey D's. I'd eat anything else from there, but
5: have you had one?
4: It is weird.
1: I mean, years. You know who loves them? You know who loves a fillet of fish?
4: Oh, my God. No, please. Please. Don't. I really am going to give you an educated guess.
0: Smidium?
1: Nope.
4: Seen Bear?
1: Maybe. No.
5: Randy?
1: No.
4: Dov?
1: No.
5: Brent?
4: Marklar?
1: No.
0: Blair Lambert?
1: Yes.
4: Yeah, that's true.
0: He strikes me as a fillet of fish
4: but
0: guy.
4: I'm going to tell you right now, I know this for a fact. That's some big deal. He will eat anything.
5: So that's why his breath smells like fish all the time.
4: Okay.
1: That's Hawk's problem.
4: Okay. Dude. Okay.
3: Do a lap.
4: Okay. Well, and in that same vein, I'm always amazed. And Sassy, you'll back me up on this, right? Mm-hmm. We all know the things that Zach's had in his mouth, and he won't eat certain foods.
1: Yeah. Right.
4: Explain yourself, Zach.
1: Yeah, Zach.
5: Biology and DNA and...
4: Yeah, that's what I'm talking about.
1: That's what he's saying.
4: That's what I'm saying.
1: Were you listening to the dude's story?
5: It's not about the taste. It's about the experience.
3: My God, what is happening?
1: Zach.
5: You asked the question.
3: Yeah, but we're trying to, use double entendre and metaphors.
1: Dance around it.
3: Yeah, dance around it a little bit.
1: Don't just talk about wiener.
4: He danced his ass off the other day. He's got no more dancing left in him.
0: I was going to say, he has danced around it plenty.
3: He's definitely tiptoed.
5: Oh, yeah. Brilliant.
4: Can I tell you one more cause of death that I don't understand? I need you to look up the definition of 348 people. In 1632 in London, died of something called the Bloody Flux, F-L-U-X.
3: I'm playing the Fillmore.
1: I'm not looking that.
4: Bloody Flux.
3: It's dysentery.
1: Oh, yeah.
3: Severe diarrhea mixed with blood and mucus.
1: Yuck.
4: Wow, that is a bad way to die.
3: Sure.
4: For everyone involved.
3: Oh. Yep.
4: Yeah. Would you just die already?
3: Before modern sanitation and antibiotics, it was notoriously lethal and a primary cause of death in crowded, unsanitary environments like military camps, slave ships, and besieged cities. But it's essentially dysentery. By the way, even if you go to dysentery on Wikipedia, dysentery, comma, historically known as the bloody flux.
4: Oh, wow.
3: By the way, don't say that five times
4: fast. No, absolutely. I'm very careful. Very
3: yucky.
4: Careful.
3: Yep. Yeah. Oof.
4: That would be a great punk band name, though.
5: Mm-hmm. Or a wrestler name.
4: I don't think that's going to be good.
3: Oh, really quickly, you just mentioned punk?
4: Yeah.
3: I hope you didn't see it. Did you see the list of Rolling Stone put out the 100 greatest punk albums of all time?
4: I did not see what was on there.
3: It's not worth going through the whole list because, honestly, you know, by definition, punk is not necessarily mainstream, right? So there's a whole bunch of bands and stuff I've never heard of.
4: Yeah.
3: But if you had to guess, mm-hmm. I think this is extremely guessable. The Dookie. Number one punk, Dookie by Green Day is number 20. The number one punk album of all time.
4: Never Mind the Bollocks.
1: Nope. Yeah, the Sex Pistols.
3: Nope.
1: Album.
4: Blitzkrieg Bop. Replace. Not. God dang. What's the name of their band? Name of that band. Blitzkrieg Bop.
6: Ramones.
4: The Ramones.
3: Yeah, the Ramones self-titled album, 1976.
4: That
3: is number one.
4: That is a good pull. That is number one. Yeah. I would agree.
1: Well done, Hogg.
4: That is a great.
3: The only thing
4: that
3: I thought was interesting. What do you think about this? Let me see here. I think it's number seven.
4: I wonder what bands and records they consider as.
3: Well, part. That's where I'm going with this because number nine.
4: I'm gonna guess. Can I guess?
3: Yeah.
4: Offspring.
3: Nope.
4: Number nine.
1: Crisscross.
5: Punk. Okay. Daughtry.
3: So here's why I think it's interesting. The quote, the lead singer in an interview said, punk rock should mean freedom.
4: Is it? Oh, okay. Well, it's not Billy Idol.
3: So even this person, I guess, kind of implied that their band was punkish, which I don't think anybody considers this band punk rock. That's why I think it's interesting that it's number nine. I would have never classified this as punk rock.
4: It's not My Chemical Romance.
3: Nope.
5: Rage?
3: Nope.
0: What decade are we talking?
4: It's not
3: 90s.
4: It's not Tool.
1: Is it Bush?
3: No.
0: Nirvana?
4: Yeah,
3: Nirvana's Nevermind.
0: Yeah.
4: See, I don't see never. I mean, I could see Bleach being considered punk.
3: Right. They definitely have songs that feel punkish. Nevermind is not a punk album at all.
1: No.
3: But, they lead in the article. They lead with that quote from Kurt Cobain basically saying that that's what punk rock is all about, is freedom.
1: Mm. Yeah, that's.
3: And that's what the album represents to him. So whatever.
4: Is Offspring on there as far as you can see? I wonder if they're considered punk because I can see their stuff being considered punk. Underrated band, in my opinion. I really like that band.
1: Yeah, they have slammers.
5: Yes.
1: That's Martin Short says something similar in the documentary about how somebody says it about his style of comedy that it's punk-like because it's just the freedom of expression. It's a very good documentary. Go see it.
4: Yeah, I need to watch that.
3: Yeah, I'll scroll through it.
1: You'll sob, Hawk.
3: All right, more of What Really Matters after this. Marnie in like 20 minutes. Power Trip Morning Show Fan.
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9: Minnesota News Network, I'm Brent Palm. Governor Tim Walz is scheduled to announce two appointments today to the Minnesota Supreme Court. The governor needs to replace retiring Chief Justice Natalie Hudson and will name another Associate Justice to the state's high court. State lawmakers approved a $1.2 billion infrastructure package but did not fulfill Liuna, Minnesota, and North Dakota's funding request to replace lead drinking water lines. Legislative Director John Thorson says they were asking for $100 million.
10: There's $15 million in the bonding bill to remove lead service lines. Our concern is there just wasn't enough resources in there.
9: He says the state has a goal to replace 90,000 lead lines by 2023, and this funding will only remove about 1,200 pipes. And the Flanders fire near Cross Lake is now 60% contained and has burned more than 1,600 acres. This is MNN.
11: Decades of economic decline.
12: Minnesota has lost $500 million of adjusted gross income.
11: Student test scores falling.
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11: $1 billion of fraud.
14: The scope of fraudulent use of taxpayers' money will exceed $1 billion.
11: 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And will Klobuchar do anything differently? I mean,
6: I'm afraid Klobuchar is just more the same. 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
15: But it's not working.
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25: It is going to be mostly cloudy and cool today, our high right around 48 this afternoon. We will clear out late this afternoon into this evening. Tonight, mostly clear down to 30. Tomorrow, sunshine 64. We'll get back to 70 by Thursday. Don't miss the free windsurfing regatta and music festival June 12th and 13th in Worthington, Minnesota. It's definitely worth a look. I'm meteorologist Sean Cable. Temperature now 38.
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30: 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The NFL expected to award the 2028 draft to Minneapolis. Wild goalie Philip Gustafson will undergo hip surgery. NBA playoffs, Victor Wembanyama, 41 points, 24 boards. 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I'm Ronza Moss.
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3: A week from Thursday, we're almost there.
4: That's right. And I'll be with you guys Friday morning. Looking forward to it. It's going to be great. It's a major, and you guys will be partying it up on Thursday night.
1: Hell yeah,
3: yes,
1: man.
3: Sir.
4: Yeah, man. Johnny Bones, where will you be?
0: I will be flying. I think that's the day we get to Barcelona. We get to Barcelona on the 28th. Oh. 29th, I will be visiting Sagrada de Familia.
1: What?
0: The cathedral in Barcelona, that is.
1: Private tour?
3: It's available to everyone.
1: It's available to anybody.
0: That's right.
3: My daughter was just there. Loved it.
0: Sagrada de Familia?
3: Yeah, she was there.
0: Yeah.
3: So well,
0: they're dedicating the latest tower that they have built there, which is kind of marks, I think, the end of major construction as Sagrada de Familia on the 100th anniversary of Gaudi, who's the architect, death.
1: The foot thing? This.
3: Yeah, same.
2: Yeah, the foot shop in Reno?
0: Yeah, that's
2: Brilliant.
0: Right.
3: Yep, all right. That was a lot of clever play on words.
1: Well played, Zach. That's
3: back really to what really matters.
1: Three payments.
3: Philip Gustafson is going to have off-season hip surgery, according to Bill Guerin, and said Gus's availability for the start of the season is unknown. We don't know how long this is going to take to recover from. So, you know, a lot of hot rumors about what do we do with our goalies now that Volstead is like the guy. What do we do?
0: That kind of just popped up in the press conference yesterday. Mm-hmm. There was an open question, like who else, anybody else besides, you know, Brodin and Eriksson dealing with any injuries. And one of them came up like, your goalie's going to have surgery.
3: Just hip surgery. No big deal.
0: Mm-hmm. Yeah, we don't know if he's going to be available beginning of the season or not. He was also asked about the status of having, you know, those two goalies. And his answer was, we really like having two guys that we think are number one goalies, and I think that's probably accurate. But I think the reason that question was asked is because the thought process is if they want to trade for a number one center, might they have to trade a goalie? Mm-hmm. And does the fact that Gustafson's undergoing surgery change that calculus? Mm.
1: I liked when he was asked yesterday about his confidence in making a big-time trade, and he paused and he's like, I'm always confident. If there's a deal to be made, we will be involved.
0: Well, I mean, the question was, you know, are you more confident after making the trade for Quinn Hughes? And the answer was, yeah, confident. I was confident before the trade with Quinn Hughes. I was confident enough to make that trade. I'm confident enough to make these trades. Zach, any thoughts on the whole goalie situation there?
2: I mean, he's Volstead's good, and I don't want to see him go, but we definitely need help in the front end, so if he can make that happen, that could be perhaps his best contribution to this team moving forward. But, you know, Bill's a magician, and he'll do whatever he can, I think, to try to keep Volstead off of the block and try to get somebody there. As he said, he's not going to sit on his hands this summer. He will, I think, make this team a lot better, and we'll have another go next year and maybe even a couple more years after that. But it's a big, pivotal summer in this the history of this franchise. Can they build on this momentum? Can they, you know, not only get over the hump, but just keep on humping along all the way to a Stanley Cup final?
3: Okay, what really matters, though, is this.
4: Well, this is poorly timed, but...
0: No.
4: Names for common things. Vagitus.
3: Mm.
4: Is the first cry of a newborn after birth. Vagitus.
0: Huh.
4: It's also my grandpa's middle name.
1: Yep. And his AOL screen name.
4: He never got on AOL.
1: Oh, he didn't?
4: No, he did not. He was more of a...
3: Didn't need to.
4: Napster guy.
1: Napster?
4: Yeah,
1: I read ya. I read ya.
4: Like a book you do.
1: Yeah.
3: Think about this. Wire. Mark Rosen was there for the Vagitus of Hendrik Zucker.
4: It's true.
1: Yep.
3: That sentence is, how did they word it on those multiple choice tests? Like, all, what was it, like, completely true and, how did they word that? You guys know what I'm talking about? This statement is completely, oh my God. God, it sucks getting old.
1: Oh,
3: I don't remember how that was worded. It doesn't matter. None of this matters.
1: Well,
3: words don't
1: attitude.
3: Matter.
4: Listen, I hope this doesn't offend you, but I figured it out.
3: Mm-hmm.
4: Why he gets so upset by your words. Do you want to hear? And this might sound offensive. I don't mean it to
3: go
4: be.
3: Go on.
4: I'm going to say a word that I don't think you're going to like, but I want you to know that I say this with all due respect.
3: Mm-hmm.
4: Is everybody ready for this? Zach, are you running film?
0: Probably not.
2: Oh, yeah.
4: Mm. I believe Corey has resting bitch voice.
1: Wow.
3: Interesting.
0: Ah, yeah.
4: I don't think he means to be mean.
3: There you go. It's all about
4: he's
3: tone.
4: He's saying to you something complimentary, but you hear it as a shot. Like, for instance, sometimes he'll say, I can't wait.
3: Right.
4: But he really can't wait.
1: Wow, you have resting bitch voice?
3: Maybe.
1: You have RBV? Yeah, RBV.
3: Nailed it.
1: Thank you. See?
4: You know what? Didn't Joe Nelson said his mom had RBV?
3: Come on,
4: that
3: man.
4: That is a deep cut, though. You gotta admit.
3: Yeah. Well, that's what he claimed.
1: Yeah. Oh, my God. That was one of the weirdest moments, and we've had some weird moments in this building.
3: Yeah, that was.
1: We'll inform you about it.
0: That was a moment, don't think I want to know
3: that. That was
0: this.
3: Definitely a moment I think Joe wanted back. You know what I mean?
1: Do you know that story, Zach?
0: No.
4: I don't think we've ever said it on the air.
1: Oh.
4: I don't think we've ever
3: I think
4: said it on
3: we
4: air.
3: Have.
4: Have we?
3: Yeah, because he said it on the air.
1: No, I don't think he said it on the air, did he?
3: I'm almost positive he did. Almost positive it was an on-air bit.
1: Oh.
3: If not, we brought it to air so quickly that it might as well have been.
1: Oh, okay.
3: Is it my turn? It is expected today that the NFL will officially vote and announce the... Not, I guess not vote. That's for the other bit. They will announce that the NFL draft is coming to Minneapolis. It's, you know, everybody's saying it's already locked and loaded, but I believe the formal announcement is expected today. U.S. Bank Stadium would be a, quote, foundational piece of the draft footprint. Again, it would be multiple spots, including like TCO and Mall of America, but the foundational piece, the main area would be the area around U.S. Bank Stadium.
0: Which year?
1: 28. 2 years.
2: Yeah. I guess they're going to get the draft picks are going to be at the Mall of America. And when they get picked, they're going to ride the light rail to U.S. Bank Stadium.
1: Brilliant.
2: And that's where the stage will be.
1: I think every guy that gets drafted is going to do the beginning of Mighty Ducks 2.
2: Yes,
1: they're just going to rollerblade all over town.
3: What really matters, though, is this.
4: I'm going to say the word. You're going to tell me what you think it is. This is a common thing.
1: Okay.
4: A phlegm bundle. That's P-H-L-O-E-M. What is a phlegm bundle?
3: Spell it again.
4: Bundle. P-H-L-O-E-M. A phlegm bundle.
0: What, you cough up?
1: That's not bad. That's not bad.
3: This is a common thing.
1: Is it a...
3: Is it lint?
1: That's not bad.
3: Something like that? I'm trying to think of what the bundle part is. I'm not going to figure out the...
1: Is it...
3: The breakdown of the first word. I'm just trying to think what else a bundle could be that's common.
1: Is it a group of dust?
4: Good guess. It's a good guess.
3: And you wonder why I have resting bitch
4: RBV.
3: Voice.
1: No, but that's not a bad... How's that any different than what you said?
3: I just guessed lint. That's the point. You just go, is it a group of dust?
1: Is that the same thing?
3: I mean, essentially.
4: RBV, Corey. RBV, come on.
3: This isn't even resting bitch voice. This is just bitch just voice.
1: Jeez.
2: This is wide awake bitch voice.
1: Is it a group of lint?
4: Caffeinated bitch voice.
3: But wait a minute. Is it a collection of dander?
1: Is that the same thing?
3: Jesus.
1: Okay, the Lord doesn't have anything to do with this.
3: Or does he?
4: The Dark Lord might.
1: Wow, yeah, he's turning on my iPad.
4: The phlegm bundle is the stringy part of a banana.
1: Oh, take that, Corey.
3: We were close.
1: So
3: interesting.
1: Dust,
4: yeah,
1: banana?
4: Interesting, right?
2: What's the stringy part?
4: You know, like when you're peeling a banana and there's like a string. And
2: Yeah.
1: No, his are peeled for him.
4: Oh.
2: Well, not all the time.
4: Oh my gosh. Oh my gosh. Oh my gosh.
2: Where are you going, bonus?
0: Nowhere.
3: Montreal beat Buffalo in Game 7, 3-2 in overtime. Alex Newhook, the game winner for Montreal. They advance to the Eastern Conference Finals to take on the so far undefeated Carolina Hurricanes. So our buddy Jason Zucker headed home.
0: Yeah.
3: Sabres done.
4: That's too bad, man.
3: In Game 7.
4: It's too bad.
2: That great sucks. Game. Fought to the end.
4: We should go on to the end.
0: Did they have a goal disallowed, too? The Sabres?
2: I didn't see it.
0: Okay.
3: What really matters, though, is this.
4: Okay, what is a?
2: The first letter of the alphabet.
4: Very well. Very well. You win. What is a nurdle? N-U-R-D-L-E. There's no way you're going to know this. I don't know why I'm asking you this way. I think it's interesting to hear your guesses, though. What do you think a nurdle is? N-U-R-D-L-E.
3: Is it a ball of dust?
1: Relax, please. I'm allowed to guess, and I'm allowed to make dumb guesses.
0: It's the goop on the end of like a ketchup or mustard.
2: Oh, that sounds so good.
1: Proceed.
0: Mustard bottle.
2: What did you say?
3: I mean,
0: it's a dried goop.
3: Is there a way you could give us a hint without giving it away? Like, get us in the right ballpark.
4: Sure. It's something that almost everybody on the show uses every morning after they wake up and every night before they go to bed. Almost every person on the air right now.
3: So a toothbrush?
1: That's not everybody.
3: He said almost. So is it hygiene related?
4: It is. So does involve a toothbrush. It does.
3: The toothpaste?
1: Is it small?
3: So it's like a little dab of toothpaste?
4: That's exactly right. A nurdle is a dab of toothpaste. Okay. That's exactly right.
1: Wow. Well done.
4: Somebody want to show Sauce a picture? Oh my God, do I have RBV?
1: Yes.
3: I would use a couple of nurdles if I was you.
1: My teeth are fine. Relax.
3: A nurdle's not going to be enough.
4: They were fine, like really thin.
1: No, yep. They're great. They're fake and they're intact.
0: They look fantastic.
3: I think the dentist that you killed like 30 years ago, I believe his final words were, just one nurdle.
1: Yep.
3: Please.
1: Are you there?
4: A nurdle could have changed everything.
1: You're probably right.
3: Yeah, maybe. Speaking of nurdles, Marty Gellner will join in a second. John Bonus is here. His Twins won last night in a rain delay. Your Minnesota Twins from twinsdaily.com. And Gleeman and the Geek.
0: Yeah.
3: Is Aaron Gleeman richer than hell now that he's
0: independent? Yes.
3: Should we all just go independent and just make our own money?
0: He's rich in spirit.
3: Oh, okay. The news is next. 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
6: 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The Lumberjack baseball team, a 5-0 win over Duluth Marshall yesterday. Lawson Berg went 3-for-3 with a double and an RBI. He also went the distance on the mound for the win. No runs, 5 hits, a walk, and 3 strikeouts. Gunnar Gansky was 2-for-3. Heaton Brodina had a 2-run homer. Jack's now 8-7. They've got a doubleheader at Brainerd today at 4 o'clock. We've got it on the Lumberjack Radio Network. 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Meanwhile, the number 2-seeded softball team will face number 7 Elk River in the Section 8 4A first round today at the high school. 4:30 start for that one. 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Mille Lacs over LaPorte 19-2, and East Central beat Deer River 12-2. 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
25: It is going to be mostly cloudy and cool today. Our high right around 48 this afternoon. We will clear out late this afternoon into this evening. Tonight, mostly clear down to 30. Tomorrow, sunshine 64. We'll get back to 70 by Thursday. 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It's definitely worth a look. I'm meteorologist Sean Cable. 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
4: That's right. Thanks, Echo. Hi, Margie Galarnsey.
30: Hey, good morning. Morning.
4: See your face bonus, on a lovely morning. Tuesday morning.
30: Yeah.
3: After a rain delay. Thanks for still coming in this morning. What time did that game end?
30: A little after 11. Well, I looked at my phone as we were about to start the postgame show, and it was 11:15.
3: So were you watching the Spurs OKC during the rain delay? Because that game was epic. I know you love basketball. Yeah. That game was unbelievable.
30: I was checking. I mean, they had the NHL game on the big screen in the ballpark. Cool. And Justin Morneau was watching that. I kind of go back and forth in the radio booth, in the TV booth, and chit-chatting, answering emails. Our guy Mitch Hested of the PR department had the Spurs game up on his iPad. I saw. I was kind of peeking over his shoulder a little bit. I was following. I mean, I was checking scores, but I was not watching it. It looked epic.
3: It was epic. This is going to sound like a shot, but it's not.
30: Oh, boy. Is it at me?
3: When the game ended last night at Target Field after the two-hour rain delay.
30: Yeah.
3: What crowd is bigger, flop, sweat, and tears, or the final pitch of last night's game?
30: Oh. Well, I've been to a flop, sweat, and tears, so I do have a thank you, ma'am.
3: And?
30: Okay, so the venue is smaller at flop, FST. The venue is smaller at FST, so we're all in a smaller place, and it was... It's a tie.
3: If you had to guess, how many people were in the stands, final pitch? Best guess.
30: 100.
3: Oof.
1: I mean, that's more.
30: But I'll tell you what. Whoever was left was super into the game, rambunctious, and sprinting after every foul ball that clanged around. And that is a great strategy. If you were ever at a Twins game and you can stand to wait out a rain delay, you are now in prime position for foul ball. And the ushers are not going to stop you from going to sit in the front row. And so everybody that stayed then got to move to whatever seat they wanted, have the best view.
3: By the way, if you're paying attention, Chris just referenced Usher correctly with the right song, but said it like Little John.
1: Oh.
3: John Botus, more importantly, the 100 people that were left.
0: Yes.
3: What percentage of them do you believe listen to the Gleaming of the Geek podcast? Because I would bet it's 95 plus.
0: Yeah, that's probably about right. Yeah.
3: Like, those are your key ones, right?
0: That's right. That's right.
3: If you're going to stick around for the end of that game.
0: Sure.
3: On a random Monday night after a two-hour rain delay, you definitely read TwinsDaily.com.
0: For sure.
3: You definitely pay a dollar per episode for Gleeman and the Geek.
0: That is correct.
3: No doubt. Those are your people.
0: Yeah.
3: You should have been there to lead them, like the Pied Piper.
1: Yeah, Boney.
3: Through the rain delay.
0: We were busy, but otherwise, yes. We'll be there tonight. We'll be there tomorrow. So
1: busy.
4: Well, speaking of tonight,
0: go ahead.
4: You can go to the Twins game tonight, but you can also go to the Saints game today.
0: This afternoon.
4: That's right.
15: This morning. KFAN News with Chris Hockey, presented by the St. Paul Saints.
4: That's right. Those St. Paul Saints are playing today, ladies and gentlemen, and it is Education Day at 11:07 today against AAA affiliate Kansas City Royals there at CHS Field. 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You got Flint Hills Family Festival night tomorrow. You got Military Appreciation Night, including free tickets for active and retired military members and their families on Thursday. And then Friday night fireworks to kick off the Memorial Day weekend.
3: And to be clear, I assume Education Day at the Saints game is not come to the ballpark and learn.
4: Probably not.
3: It's an acknowledgement of people in education or either students going to the game.
0: I don't think it is.
3: I'm not going to a game to learn.
0: I think they're doing some sort of tie-in between baseball and math and stuff.
1: No, I'm out. And I love the Saints. I'm out.
4: Well, I think it's just a
3: learning
4: way to get these kids to the finish line. Get them to the ballpark.
1: Oh, good point.
0: Well, that's true, too. Yes. It is May.
4: Yeah, well said. That's what I'm saying. And by the way, Saturday, May 23rd, this coming Saturday, dog day at the ballpark.
1: No.
4: Doggies get in free.
0: I will tell you, I've been to Bark at the Park at Target Field. I've been to dog day at the ballpark at CHS Field. Much better at CHS Field.
4: Oh.
3: Yeah. Why is that?
0: Because you've got the right. Bark at the Park, you are limited to basically two sections. And including the dogs can't walk around the concourse, anything like that. They've got to stay in between on the concourse. And
3: one day they'll
0: sections.
3: Be able to.
1: Yeah.
0: Bark at the Park is much more wide open. Bring the dog. They've got areas to take the dog for relief within the ballpark.
4: Man.
0: You know, they've got grass areas around the outfield and such.
3: Sure.
0: So it's just areas that the dogs can play a little bit more. It's better.
4: May I just say, the Twins having a Bark at the Park. Taking a real chance. Because remember when they threw hot dogs on the field?
0: Well, you know.
1: Yeah, good point. Yeah.
0: Just because they are evil, the Twins will play doorbell songs or doorbell sounds.
4: Oh, my gosh. Are you serious?
0: Over the PA during Bark at the Park. Adam just to get the dogs all riled up.
4: That's great.
16: And just a quick couple of fireworks after an RBI single or something.
1: That's greasy.
0: They absolutely do play doorbell sounds.
1: Where do they relieve themselves?
0: Target Field, you have to go back outside the gate. They have imported a whole bunch of sod that they put on the on the outside of Target Field, and that's where your dog can take care of things.
4: Thank you.
1: Well, that's nice.
4: Thank you.
0: Yes.
4: So there you go. That's the Saints, and that's happening today. And we love you, St. Paul Saints. Thank you. Okay, here we go. Number one. A pilot was rescued from a remote 10,000-foot mountain after his iPhone sent a crash alert to 911 in Elko, Nevada, this past Sunday. Huh. Listen to this. Small plane crashed into the snow-capped East Humboldt Mountain, and the pilot's iPhone alerted everybody. Emergency responders found the pilot with only minor injuries. His plane was lodged on the side of a steep slope, and it took some time to get him out. Eventually, the crews on the ground had to hike up to the site, and then I helped a helicopter get the man to safety. That's a hell of a story.
0: That's crazy.
1: Wow.
4: Crashed a plane. iPhone sent the thingy. They hiked to get him, and then they helicoptered him. That's a lot of trouble for one man. If that happens to me, if I crash my own plane in the side of a mountain and you got to work that hard to get me, just leave me there.
1: Yeah. I'll make sure to tell the police he wants to be there. Leave him alone.
3: That won't be suspicious at all, right? If Sauce is like, no, just leave him. He would want it this way.
4: Trust me, he's finally not bothering anybody. Let him up. Here we go. I love this story, but I got to find the audio version of it because Southwest Airlines did ban robots from ever flying on their airlines ever. And I have an audio clip of it somewhere, but I can't find it, so I'm just going to read you the story. Here we go. Southwest Airlines no longer welcomes human-like robots on board its flights. Why? Because earlier this month, an employee of a Dallas-based company called The Robot Studio flew Southwest from Dallas to Las Vegas with a robot companion named Stewie.
1: Oh, buddy.
17: Genius. The

0: Selleck, I love
1: it. Yeah, loves it.
2: Who watches Ordinary Joe on NBC?
1: Hawk,
0: I did. I would have. It got canceled.
1: Yeah.
3: I mean, Southwest would have to allow that robot.
1: Yeah.
3: That robot's hilarious.
2: Yeah. Butts are sogweed.
1: Yeah, they are
0: sogweed. I'm sorry, what are?
2: Butts are sogweed.
0: Yeah, butts are sweet.
2: Nice labs kick ass.
0: You ain't lying. I like this guy. I like this guy. This guy's got some comedy in him.
1: Yeah, that guy's funnier than I am.
0: Aim higher. Can this? Can he make a good point?
2: This is why no one will be at your funeral.
0: That's a great point.
1: I used to say that to Corey all the time.
0: Yeah.
1: I should bring that back.
0: Japanese officials say two people were arrested after breaking into Punch the Monkey's enclosure.
1: What?
0: It happened in Ichikawa.
4: Is that a euphemism?
0: No, Punch the Monkey was the monkey with the little baby doll.
5: Yeah, the depressed one.
1: That's a terrible name.
0: Punch.
5: His name's Punch. His name's not Punch the Monkey. It's Punch. It's not like a request to go fight him.
0: Punch the Monkey.
5: His name's
1: Great
5: Punch.
1: Great song.
5: I think the other monkeys, when that he was viral, they seemed to want to punch him. They all hated him.
0: They did not like him.
1: Buddy.
5: He's the one who carried the stuffed animal around and looked depressed and got made fun of and bullied.
0: The other monkeys were sitting around going, can you believe the humans are making a big deal out of him? He's getting it on with that inflatable.
1: Yeah. He's the Chris Hockey.
0: He's literally having sex with it.
1: He's the Chris Hockey of monkeys.
5: And of course, because they don't understand social media, they don't understand technology, they're probably sitting around going, idiot thinks he's going to be a star.
1: Yeah.
5: Meanwhile, he's like an international headline. He's a huge sensation, and they're just making fun of him. They're bullying him.
0: And meanwhile,
5: they didn't know.
0: There's that other monkey looking over at Punch's monkey saying, I'm going to steal that sumbitch and have sex with him myself.
1: Wow. Wow. Your mic's on.
0: That other one's called Tommy.
1: Oh, Tommy.
0: Tommy the monkey.
1: Yeah.
0: How about I walk over and have sex with all the monkeys?
1: Yeah. What a great line.
2: I golf with him.
0: Nobody does. Anyway, Punch the Monkey and his stuffed monkey toy went viral after being rejected by his mommy and other monkeys who were living with him because he loved that plush toy. Mm. Zoo said it's going to be taking additional measures starting Tuesday, including expanding viewing restriction areas and putting intrusion prevention nets in place because people are trying to get in to see Punch. Leave Punch alone.
1: Yeah, leave Punch alone.
0: Would you please? In California, burglars are getting very, very technical. Authorities are finding cameras in different sectors of neighborhoods that are looking at houses specifically so that burglars can find out when people are not home.
1: They're casing the joint.
6: They're putting cameras in very specific areas. That's what's scary, you know, that they had the one right here, as we were talking about, and then one down the street. So, yeah, very specific areas.
0: How about that?
5: See, that's why, I know a lot of people have Ring cams or Blink cams or whatever. One of the best things you can do for defense in terms of your home is what I did in the 90s a lot was I would set up like cardboard cutouts on trains and then I would cast shadows so it would look like they were silhouettes. So it looked like I was throwing like this gigantic party.
0: Sauce, tell him.
5: And I was not there.
0: Sauce, tell him.
1: Rosie's not going to be here today.
5: Oh, all right. That was obviously just a Home Alone reference. Yeah. It didn't actually happen to me. He's not here today?
1: No.
5: Is he in Italy?
1: No, he'll be here like a month from now for the U.S. Open bet. He'll be forced to take John Rahm.
4: Do I owe somebody money?
1: Marnie.
5: Yeah, Marnie. You owe Marnie $100.
4: Okay, sorry, sorry.
5: Wait, did you make the cut? Who was your golfer?
4: Kepka?
5: Yeah, he made the cut. So you just owe Marnie $100.
4: Okay.
0: And lastly, a St. Louis County man is facing charges after shooting a firefighting plane near Orr. They did. A 48-year-old was taken into custody at his home in Portage Township, about 11 miles east of Orr. Authorities said one of the two aircraft responding to a wildfire was damaged by what appeared to be a bullet after leaving Jostad Lake. The plane landed safely, and the pilot was not injured. The man is being held on preliminary charges, including second-degree assault and reckless discharge of a firearm in the investigation. No word yet on why he did it.
5: Unbelievable.
0: But come on.
5: I mean,
1: so he was aiming
0: at he did it on purpose.
1: Jeez.
0: Yeah, that's what they think anyway. I guess that's what they're saying.
5: He's fun.
0: Yeah.
1: I mean,
7: get out of my lake. It's my water.
8: Great shot, though. I guess there's that.
5: It's not bad.
1: Yeah.
0: The plane was coming down, getting water. It slows down a lot.
1: Oh
5: yeah.
0: I mean,
1: it's not the greatest.
0: I don't know. I guess you're right though. I probably wouldn't shot it.
3: Yeah.
1: You wouldn't have shot it.
3: You have a choice to shoot it or not.
0: Yeah, I guess you're right. I probably would have missed it, though, even if I had chosen to.

0: Yeah, he might have shot it.
1: I'm glad they found
0: nine times.
1: Found that person, because that was the initial thought, was how are we going to find someone in that area?
0: Yeah.
1: And it's not like they have a lot of surveillance.
0: Somebody probably
1: they were looking for tips. Like, does anyone know
0: anyone
1: who's talked about this?
0: Yeah. Maybe like somebody said, let's just fly another plane over and see if anybody shoots.
2: Correct.
0: There's Foghorn Leghorn down there.
1: Does anyone want to volunteer to pilot that plane?
0: So anyway, that guy's in trouble.
3: Good.
2: Yeah, good.
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9: This is M&M Sports. I'm Mike Grimm. The Twins waited out nearly a two-hour rain delay and finished off the Astros last night at Target Field 6-3. Minnesota led it 3-0 when the rain came in the fifth inning. Josh Bell had homered twice at that point.
10: Just trying to be selective, trying to get him over the heart. You know, he left a changeup out over for me. I was on time four, and then kind of got to battling the next AB and left something out over for me again to drive.
9: This was the first game he's homered since April 9th, and he's hoping it gets him going.
10: Yeah, I mean, I had a rough stretch there with the punchies. That's not really part of my game, the multi-strikeouts. But once I got out of that, things started feeling a little bit better. Started squaring off the ball a little bit more, and hopefully the homers come in bunches, and you know I can look back after this month and be proud.
9: Game two of the three-game series is tonight. Wild general manager Billy Guerin met with reporters yesterday and says he likes where the franchise is headed, and this could be a key offseason.
11: We're in a window now. We're in a window where we have a very good team, so we want to make sure that we don't just open the window three quarters of the way. If there's a chance for us to get better, we will.
9: Meanwhile, Wolves president of basketball operations Tim Connelly will meet with reporters today to dissect his team season. Forward Naz Reid says their next step is being more consistent as a team on both ends of the floor.
12: Being able to be that team where, you know, we make waves, we were dominant. I think there's times throughout the season where we kind of weren't ourselves. And I mean, like I said before, that happens. But just being more consistent in that aspect and, you know, and then laying our hat on defense. I think that's what we do best, and that kind of gets our offense going. But I think being able to be there defensively for each other and for ourselves was probably like my biggest maybe setback, I guess I would say.
9: Both the Wild and the Wolves knocking on the door. It should be an interesting offseason. And multiple media reports indicate that Minneapolis will host the 2028 NFL Draft with an official announcement expected this week at the NFL owners' meetings. This is M&M Sports.
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17: It is going to be mostly cloudy and cool today. Our high right around 48 this afternoon. We will clear out late this afternoon into this evening. Tonight, mostly clear down to 30. Tomorrow, sunshine 64. We'll get back to 70 by Thursday. 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I'm meteorologist Sean Cable. 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
1: But what a beautiful extra season we had. I mean, we got 12 extra Wolves games, a full month of basketball. We have
4: Chris
1: become,
4: loved it.
1: Become to where our standard is the Western Conference Finals, which is a wonderful standard to have, but it is a tough bar to reach. We went out in a spectacular blaze of glory because that was a horrific game six. Which I saw in person.
19: Mm-hmm. I understand you had pretty good seats.
1: Oh, they were good seats, yeah. Thanks. Thanks, Charlie Swanson.
20: By the way, Bonus says there's no bar too tough to reach.
21: Well played.
19: You just got to be dedicated.
1: He's right. It's just a real stretch. It's like an Inspector Gadget type
22: reach. They said, John, the bar's all the way in Cologne. You can't possibly reach the bar.
23: Guess what?
24: He'll be there in 10 hours.
23: Challenge accepted.
20: Hold my beer. Yeah.
1: Hold my beer and give me another one.
24: You know what's strange about the Wolves losing specifically is, you know, after both teams were eliminated, there were a lot of people posting that thing of like, all right, the four major men's sports in the Twin Cities, right? We haven't won since 1991. And it's like the Vikings are 0 for whatever, 64. Mm-hmm. The Wild are now 0 for 26 or whatever it is. I've been alive the entire Wolves run. I was born in 1980. I was super pumped in 89 when we got our own basketball team. But there was something about seeing the number 0 for 37 that fit, like in the back of my head, I'm like, oh, the Wolves have been around for like 20, 25 years. And you do the math, you're like, it is 37 years. And like about 30 of them have been absolute ass.
21: And you were at most of them.
24: And those were the seasons I went to 35 yeah. games a year.
21: Yeah.
24: But it's like, geez, it is 0 for 37. Mm. That sucks.
21: Sucks.
1: But doesn't it feel like the tide has changed?
24: Yeah, and you just said it. It's the thing that everybody's, I think, clinging to is it does feel like, wow, we just got to the final eight, and that's not good enough.
21: Yeah.
24: Right? The standards mm-hmm. have changed because we have Ant.
1: We have Ant. And we have Tim Connelly, mm-hmm. and we have ownership that is spending money on people like Tim Connelly who are making these really good, tough decisions and pulling strings and working deals. And I just have faith that this new normal, this new wave, whatever, if we've turned the corner, whatever, this iteration of Timberwolves basketball, I feel like if you took the last 30-some years and pitted against the next, not even 30, let's just go the next 10. Like, this feels like a great time to be a 10-year fan of Wolves basketball.
24: Well, but here's the downside, and this is a great transition to Sauce in Sports.
1: Why,
24: here's the downside.
20: Oh, no, why? RBV!
24: Yep. It's cool that our standard is higher. We just happen to be born in the era of Wemby. Because I don't... I mean, unless he gets hurt, the next 10 years is going to be a nightmare for the entire NBA, and that includes us.
1: But he's stoppable. He's
24: barely.
1: Not unstoppable.
24: Barely.
1: Okay, well, that's one game.
0: Yeah, Corey.
1: Okay, that's one game.
20: You guys said the same thing about Greg Odenkirk.
0: Who?
20: Greg Odenkirk? Greg?
1: Oh, I think you said Greg Gone and Cork.
0: Yeah, that's what
1: I'm like,
0: I'm
1: who
0: like,
1: are they? Is Greg that a band? Odenkirk,
0: is that actual Lord of the aliens? Rings?
20: No, for real.
1: Is that a dragon? Greg Odenkirk?
24: Greg Oden. Yeah.
20: Greg Oden. Greg Oden. You guys said the same thing about Greg Oden.
22: And Bob Odenkirk.
24: But yeah. He got hurt.
20: That's my point. About
24: yeah, he would have had a really Bob. Good career if he hadn't hurt. Been constantly injured.
0: So, yeah.
20: So, what am I saying?
19: Every year, whoever wins the NBA championship is looked at, we hear, oh, they're look at them. They're going to be a dynasty.
24: Oh, it's not. Just about this. Denver. This is different. This is different.
19: This is different. Wemby's different. At this time last year, all we could talk about how the Oklahoma City Thunder were going to be an absolute dynasty.
24: They're also within, in the mix to be a dynasty.
0: Year, yeah, within a year, listen to
19: Wembanyama is making them irrelevant. So
24: not irrelevant, but it's like even if Wemby didn't exist, the Wolves would have to worry about OKC for the next decade. The entire NBA has to worry about how do you stop this team as they continue to get better, because he's only going to get better. I think everybody on Twitter last night was saying the same thing, that it's like you're watching him literally at 22 years old say, I'm the best player on the planet.
19: Yep.
24: There were people guessing last night that he might have been motivated by the fact that SGA got the MVP award before the game. And Wemby's like, this is going to be mine moving forward. So I'm going to prove it tonight that this is mine.
0: Yeah.
19: Provided he plays enough games.
24: Fair.
1: Yeah. You're not wrong, Corey.
24: Man, he was so good.
1: He is an absolute dominant force. We've never seen anything like it. We may never see anything like it for quite a while again. I believe you are correct in saying that he will be an MVP. He will be probably the most dominant player we've ever seen in the league. I don't think it means everybody should stop playing now because Wemby's here.
0: So yeah, should we quit? Corey.
24: You think we should quit?
1: He also needs teammates that are willing to keep feeding him the ball, because what happens when you get a team like... What?
24: I didn't hit it. Did you see SNL this week? Because Chris specifically has two buttons just for you.
1: No, I haven't watched it yet.
24: Oh, well...
1: I've been.
20: Oh my gosh!
24: What were you saying about the Spurs and Wemby,
20: ma'am?
1: That sometimes what happens when you have a great team and one dominant superstar like this, you get guys ma'am? Like Champagne, Castle, Vassell, whatever. That they want to be a star and they want. Mm-hmm. I want my time. I want now. Maybe they're looking to go
24: Marbury
1: to
24: syndrome.
1: A different team. Yeah. So the Spurs are not going to be this. Same iteration and all these guys, and they're never moving for 10 years.
0: Yeah,
1: it's
0: Corey.
1: Okay, Corey. They're going to dissolve.
0: Yeah,
1: or,
0: Corey.
1: Or not have this strong. Stephon Castle had 11 turnovers last night.
0: Yeah, Corey.
1: He's a good player, but
24: really good.
1: Cracks.
24: And they didn't have De'Aaron Fox.
1: Yes, cracks. They did not have De'Aaron Fox because injuries happen.
24: Mm-hmm. Yep. By the way, I like that Chris was unwilling to play the entire soundbite because he doesn't want to get emails.
20: I don't know what you're saying.
0: Yeah.
20: Ma'am? Ma'am? Mm. Yeah. Continue, please. Mm-hmm.
24: Yep. Continue.
1: I think I'm done.
20: Oh, I'm sorry.
1: I just want, they're going to be good teams. Yeah. Yep. That doesn't mean we stop playing.
24: The Wolves have never made it to the NBA Finals.
0: Rosie.
24: They do, have a chance.
1: Uh-huh.
24: By moving to the Eastern Conference.
1: Okay.
24: Yeah, that's how you get there.
22: Yeah, that's years down the road, though.
24: You move to the East, and then you lose to Wemby in the finals.
22: Oh, Corey.
1: Gosh. Not only do you have RBV, you have just...
20: B.O.
1: And...
24: How many letters do I have?
19: STD?
1: Chronic?
24: No, I mean... Look,
1: chronic UTI? Negative outlook, CNO.
24: You got to be good enough in case he ever gets hurt. That if the window opens, you got to punch through. But man, he is he's something else, man.
0: Yeah.
24: I don't know how you know, that's why, hey, a lot of respect to writers. How do you write how good he is? How do you put into words that he's that freakishly good? By just going like, "He's awesome." Yeah, that's it. He's awesome.
0: Yeah, he is.
24: This is my dad, though, because my dad's loving the Spurs because he's got that bet, right? You know, you didn't watch the game, but you were like,
5: Wemby had 41 and 24 boards. How do you stop that?
24: My dad texted me this morning, and he said,
21: "Lose my number."
24: No, he said Wemby had a remarkable game: 41 points, 24 boards. Wilt Chamberlain averaged 50 points and 25 rebounds for an entire season.
1: Boom, roasted.
24: That was his entire tweet or his entire text.
5: He tweets now.
24: That would be a problem.
19: And Wilt Chamberlain had trouble winning championships.
21: Wow.
1: So
21: take that.
1: Is Wemby the freak that we've never seen? Or
24: he is.
21: Yeah. Yeah. Oh yeah.
1: Or to your dad's point, did we already see it in Wilt Chamberlain? We just didn't have SportsCenter 24 hours a day to show us.
24: Yeah, but Wilt Chamberlain was 7 feet tall, and the average opponent for Wilt was 5'7".
1: Well, that's sort of the same comparison.
19: Same thing, yeah.
1: Cam? I mean, Wemby is a foot taller than a lot of his opponents.
24: Sure. He's a foot taller than Rudy Gobert. Looked like it, at least.
20: It did, didn't it?
24: It really did. What's Rudy, like 7'1"-ish? And Victor's what? Somewhere in the 7'4 to 7'6 range, depending on who you believe? With a wingspan of like 7'9?
21: Jeez, Becky.
24: Yeah.
22: Freak.
24: He's a freak.
6: Ma'am?
1: Am I going to have to watch this today?
20: It's the best.
24: It's one of the better
1: is it
24: sketches.
1: The Matt Damon?
24: No, it's Will Ferrell.
20: Will Ferrell.
24: Will Ferrell was a doctor who accidentally removed a penis during surgery. Accidentally. He feels terrible about it, though.
21: Yeah.
1: Okay.
24: Well, it's just one
1: I'm
24: of
1: hooked.
24: Those things
1: yeah.
24: that
1: I'm
24: happens.
1: Right.
24: And, yeah.
20: Do you want to hear the actual soundbite?
24: Yeah, you want to hear it, Marnes?
1: You tell me. Do I?
20: Well,
1: or would
20: like,
1: I be better
20: like
1: off?
20: Comedy?
24: Oh, it's. I mean, it's SNL.
1: Like
24: you
1: comedy.
24: Love SNL.
1: Yeah. Okay. Let's go,
6: ma'am.
1: Yes.
6: Please don't be a bitch.
1: Excuse me. And then, I guess that didn't go over.
20: And then a couple of minutes later, he goes,
6: "Ma'am, what did I say about being a bitch?"
20: Okay. You got to see it, Marks. It's okay. Top five all time.
24: And you will love it. It's a great sketch, and you will love the episode though, because as we mentioned Monday. Molly Shannon, Will Ferrell's buddy. Molly Shannon made a cameo in in a sketch about like a school play or something, some kind of musical. And Tommy Brennan of the Twin Cities, yes. Right? Mm-hmm. Minnesota Zone. Tommy Brennan, who's on SNL, has to sing a high note. And she's like, no, like, you know, give me more. And she pulls up his pants basically to like, you know, tighten his balls so he screams like a soprano. Mm-hmm. And then she's like, no, more. And legitimately just grabs his junk.
20: Oh, she literally got a hand on
24: it. So if we get to meet Tommy Brennan, the first question is going to be, what was it like to have Molly Shannon basically squeeze your genitals on national television?
1: What a dream.
24: Because there's no acting there. Like, she got in there.
21: Yeah.
24: It was a full-on, like, you know.
1: I'm sure he was wearing some protection.
24: Well, that can be question one was how much access did she have?
1: I can ask him during the little...
20: When he introduces
1: opener.
20: Rocket Club.
24: She got in there.
1: On your
24: she got right
1: special.
24: In there.
20: June 20th, baby.
21: Hell yeah, Hugs. What time will that
24: be? What an honor.
20: I think I don't know.
24: She's great.
20: Yeah, she is great.
21: Yeah.
24: I love Molly Shannon, too.
20: It's real good. Real.
24: Will's the best.
1: I'll definitely watch it.
20: Mm-hmm. Ma'am?
6: Ma'am?
20: That's going to become a classic. That's going to be his, like, butt. That's going to become the new butt.
21: Betty's good.
6: Ma'am?
20: Ma'am? What did I say?
21: What did I say?
1: That's a pretty good line.
20: Yeah, you got to see it.
1: That's a pretty good
20: line. It's really, really good. All right, there's going to be Vikings news and much more. Johnny Bones is in here as well. There's Marty Galarnar. There's stuff to talk about. Right, Marnes?
1: Always.
24: Yeah, I don't know if we ever definitively said that the Spurs did win in double overtime against OKC. Again, Wemby was awesome. That game was just back and forth. There were multiple times in basically regulation overtime and double overtime where it looked like both teams were going to win. So Wemby's long distance three in the first overtime was probably the craziest highlight, but it was honestly really dramatic. Tons of entertainment last night.
1: What
24: good
1: was
24: game
1: Shea's,
24: one.
1: Shea's flop level?
24: Relatively low, actually.
21: Ma'am.
24: He just wasn't very good, and Chet was not good, but Alex Caruso kept the Oklahoma City Thunder in the game.
20: NYPD Blue?
24: The same.
21: Yep, you love that show.
24: Yep.
6: Ma'am?
24: This is the Power Trip Morning Show.
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9: AP News, I'm Marcela Sanchez. President Trump is holding off on a military strike on Iran that was planned for today.
10: Well, other countries have come to me and they've said we were getting ready to do a very major attack tomorrow. I've put it off for a little while, hopefully maybe forever, but possibly for a little while.
9: Trump says U.S. allies in the Gulf asked him to wait for 2 to 3 days because they feel they're close to a deal with Iran. Trump has been threatening for weeks that the ceasefire reached in mid-April could end if Iran does not make a deal. Meanwhile, Russia's leader is visiting China to reaffirm ties with President Xi Jinping. AP correspondent Charles de Ledesma reports.
11: The Tuesday-Wednesday visit by Russian President Vladimir Putin comes less than a week after President Donald Trump wrapped up his own trip to Beijing. The visit's likely to be closely watched as Beijing seeks to maintain stable relations with the US while also preserving strong ties with Russia. The Kremlin said Putin and Xi plan to discuss economic cooperation between the two countries and key international and regional issues. The visit coincides with the 25th anniversary of the Sino-Russian Treaty of Friendship signed in 2021. Putin recently said in a video address that bilateral ties are at a truly unprecedented level and the relationship plays an important role globally. I'm Charles de Ledesma.
9: Authorities in San Diego are planning to execute search warrants related to yesterday's deadly mosque shooting. Police say two teenage suspects opened fire at the Islamic Center, killing 3 men. The suspects, ages 17 and 18, were found in a vehicle after taking their own lives a few blocks from the site of the shooting. Authorities say the attack is being investigated as a hate crime. More stories at apnews.com. This is AP News.
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17: It is going to be mostly cloudy and cool today. Our high right around 48 this afternoon. We will clear out late this afternoon into this evening. Tonight, mostly clear down to 30. Tomorrow, sunshine 64. We'll get back to 70 by Thursday. Don't miss the free windsurfing regatta and music festival June 12th and 13th in Worthington, Minnesota. It's definitely worth a look. I'm meteorologist Sean Cable. 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

0: There goes Marnie. She was in here spouting nonsense.
1: Big Citrus.
2: She was swearing a lot over there.
3: Ma'am?
0: That was right on the money.
4: Too easy.
0: Yeah. Ma'am?
4: Hi, Mars.
5: It's time for Vikings News on the Power Trip, presented by...
0: Great calories, a truck accessory pro store. You know, getting around it, we all know it. The Vikings, the stuff, it's happening.
4: Yep, it's going to be formally announced today, but the Vikings will get the 2028 NFL draft.
0: Yeah.
2: Hell yeah.
4: So next year is in Washington, D.C., but in 2028, the NFL draft is coming to the Twin Cities.
0: If I live that long, it's going to be the greatest thing these eyes have ever seen.
2: You'll go?
0: Sure, man. Are you kidding? I've never been to an NFL draft.
6: Cool.
0: It'd be great. It'd be great. And
6: where do you think the people will gather outside?
0: No gathering.
6: Nicollet?
2: Bonuses house?
0: U.S. Bank Stadium and surrounding areas. Officials said the event could draw hundreds of thousands of fans and generate significant economic impact. If confirmed, which it will be today, it would mark the first time Minneapolis has hosted the NFL draft. Let's go. Let's do it.
6: April, right?
7: End of April, right?
2: Yeah. End of April, right.
7: Oh, very hit or miss on the weather at end of April.
0: Yeah, yes, sir. That's right.
6: Well, let's hit.
7: Let's hit this time. Hit it.
4: But that's why we're going to have like MOA as a backup plan, right? They can have the quote draft downtown Minneapolis, but if it's like, well, it's raining or there's still snow or it's weird because it's Minnesota, then we just go get a pretzel.
0: The U.S. Bank Stadium's enormous.
2: Yeah, and all that matters is the TV people, the people that are being drafted is covered. They don't care about the rest of the weather.
0: It's covered.
2: I mean, you know what I mean? Like, they'll all be, even if, like, even in areas where there isn't, they build like a huge,
0: huge
6: Quonset.
0: Quonset. Remember when they did it in the middle of the lake in Vegas?
2: Yeah.
0: In the Bellagio.
2: They don't care.
0: They really did. They put that stand out in the middle of the fountains.
2: Yeah.
0: Remember, Zach was there naked?
2: He was?
0: Well, he was naked there, but he was.
4: Yeah, didn't know the draft was going.
2: Were you high?
4: He was on peyote.
2: You do peyote?
0: No, it's a guy named Peyote.
8: Naked. I was not high.
0: Yeah, they can be mutually exclusive, you know.
8: Gosh dang, I don't want you to assume I was high.
0: Thank you.
2: Because you're always high when you're not here.
0: Touché.
8: Wow.
2: Am I wrong?
8: Ma'am?
0: Ma'am?
4: I did like, though, a lot of people on Twitter said the same thing that we at least initially questioned was, where the hell in Minneapolis are we going to fit all these people? Where is there enough area for a couple hundred thousand people outside of U.S. Bank Stadium?
8: Metrodome.
4: But we're going to figure it out.
9: Shake that healthy butt.
8: What happened?
0: Somebody just taped over my ma'am already with shake that healthy butt. Literally. Look at this.
4: How's that possible?
0: I don't know. Look at this, Zach. That says ma'am right there.
9: Shake that healthy butt.
0: Somebody,
4: that's
0: as I was
4: mix
0: saying,
4: a lot.
0: Because I just hit it at the beginning of this segment.
4: Right.
0: Somebody just taped over with shake that healthy butt.
4: How's that possible?
0: Ma'am?
2: See, I'm telling you, there's a weird spirit.
0: Yeah, listen, speaking of that, here's the haunted house video from Sauce. Marnie, he was walking by.
8: It's going to be it. I don't know. Maybe it was over.
0: It might have been taped over again. By healthy butts. Marnes?
6: Yeah.
0: Sauce has got a haunted
2: house. Did you
0: hear?
6: No.
2: So the microwave was off, so I went downstairs to flip the...
6: Here? At the office?
2: No, at my house.
6: Sure, okay.
2: I wouldn't put the effort in to fix the microwave here.
10: I don't want your life.
2: I know, you say that all the time. And I flipped the... What is it, Cor?
6: Light switch?
2: No, the circuit breaker to turn the microwave back on. And when I came upstairs, my iPad was just playing soccer highlights, and my iPad was closed.
6: Oh.
2: Yeah. See? Thank you, Marnie. That's the response
0: Here's
2: I wanted.
0: The audio of it, okay?
2: Listen.
11: It's just finished between Sevilla and Real Madrid. A lot of drama surrounding Real Madrid.
12: This has been closed? Why is this plane...
13: Oh, that's good.
2: Right?
6: Wow. Yeah, that's creepy.
0: Oh, my God. Did you
2: I'll show you
0: hear
2: the video
0: that?
2: Without the sound.
7: So somebody somewhere on your iPad said, hey, Siri, something, and it... interpreted it
2: it's
7: as playing
2: closed,
7: soccer
2: though. Yeah. It's closed. It shouldn't play anything. If it were open, sure. Then I'd be like, well, something happened. Somebody yelled. No one in my house is ever going to say play soccer highlights. But
4: so let me ask you a question. Let's say the FBI, God. The CIA, the BBC. Police, everybody shows up because it's an emergency.
0: Sex Pistols.
4: And somebody says, Paul, we weren't here, but we want your absolute best guess of what happened. What do you say?
2: Man, that's a good question. I'd probably say it's probably unexplainable why my iPad just started playing soccer highlights.
4: They're asking for your best guess, not an admission of not knowing.
2: I'd probably say I can't explain it. It might have been the wizard man that follows me around every once in a while. Hmm.
0: Do you think – can I ask a question?
2: Me?
0: Corey, can I ask a follow-up?
2: Yeah.
0: Do you believe the police know of the wizard man?
2: I mean, I don't know, but I'm saying.
4: Do you know the muffin man?
2: Obviously.
0: I don't.
6: You think when you mention, know where he lives?
2: Obviously.
0: When you mention the wizard man, are they going to go like this? The wizard man, you're going to go, I think it was the wizard man, they're going to go. Not again. Yep.
2: Son of a bitch.
4: Paul, what's your best guess? What happened? It's unexplainable. But I know that, but I'm saying, like, if you had to guess, though, what's your best guess? My best guess is it's unknowable.
2: Yeah,
4: but
2: I mean,
4: if you had to, you know, just throw a dart and take a shot at it, what would you say?
0: RBV.
2: Yeah, I would guess that the energy in my house when I flipped the switch for the microwave caused some chasm of energy into my iPad and started playing soccer highlights. Mm.
6: Chasm is a good word.
2: Thanks, Martins.
4: Yeah, see, Martins.
2: Wow.
4: Like
7: exactly the wrong one.
2: Why do you want
6: I
2: me
6: have
2: dead?
6: A follow-up question. How old or new is the house that you bought, and what do you know about the former residents?
0: Ooh, is it a poltergeist situation?
7: But your point is this one's followed you from house to house. The wizard.
2: Yeah, the wizard has followed me from house to house. Yeah,
6: okay,
2: I've seen
6: so
2: him everywhere.
6: Okay, so it might not have been the previous residents of this house.
2: No.
7: Do we have a reason why we call it the wizard man as opposed to something else? Like, was there something wizardish about
2: Yeah, because I've seen him in my dreams. Zach has sensed his presence at my condo. Right, Zach? Back
8: yeah,
2: me up here.
8: I wasn't in Kansas anymore.
2: See? Mm-hmm. He stayed there once and was
3: because
2: like,
3: it doesn't exist because that's nonsense because you're an adult.
0: RBV button bar.
6: Have you ever proclaimed to the wizard man that he is not welcome and he should leave?
2: Great well, that point. I've heard that works. If you're
6: I
2: kind
6: know,
2: to them, they
6: I'm
2: go
6: saying.
2: Away. No, I've not said anything to him because every time like I see him, he's gone.
7: Maybe he's looking out for you. Maybe
6: every
7: he's not,
6: time
7: maybe he's
6: you
7: on your
6: see
7: side.
6: Him,
2: he goes away quickly.
0: Every time you see him, he's gone.
2: Okay. Yeah.
0: Yeah.
6: He scurries
0: yeah.
6: away.
0: Deep, man.
2: Yeah.
0: It's like a,
2: every time.
0: Like a Bob Dylan lyric.
2: Away. Yeah, I'm just saying.
4: So then technically the opposite would be true. Every time you don't see him, he's there.
0: Oh.
2: Yeah.
0: Oh.
2: Turning on
6: like
2: soccer highlights.
4: Man,
6: like
4: now
6: that.
4: I'm starting to get it.
0: Terrifying. It's like the little girl in Sixth Sense, man.
6: Ugh.
0: You know she's under
2: I'm
0: that
2: not,
0: bed.
2: I'm not
6: I did not
2: that
6: like that movie.
0: You know she's in that tent.
4: You would not like Widow's Bay then, because it's that same kind of creepy vibe.
2: Would I like it?
4: I don't know. Again, I don't like horror movies,
0: How
4: but this show is fantastic.
2: Says, Hawk loves those kind
0: about
2: of movies.
0: How when the little boy says, do you want to see my dad's gun?
4: Oh, my gosh.
0: Oh, my gosh. Say what you want about M. Night Shyamalan.
4: No, for sure.
0: Wow, that's a hell of a movie.
4: It's a, that movie's a 10 out
0: God.
4: Of 10.
0: Marty, you remember that part? Do you remember
4: Sixth
0: that part
4: Sense.
0: In Sixth Sense when the boy says, do you want to see my dad's gun? He turns around, his head's gone.
4: Yeah, because he had been shot in the back of the head.
0: Oh, my gosh.
4: It was unbelievable. That
6: I don't.
0: Have you seen,
4: you've seen
0: I,
4: the movie, though, right?
6: I saw it one time, and a lot of it I watched with my eyes closed and my ears plugged.
0: Well, because you were...
6: I was... yeah, I think that's the last scary
8: Netflix
6: movie
8: and chillin'.
6: I watched.
7: In that movie, the...
6: I do not
7: the,
6: do well.
7: Where Bruce Willis meets the boy for the first time in that church.
0: Yes.
7: Mm-hmm. That's the church we got married in.
0: That's...
4: Of course it is.
0: That's not surprising. Oh,
6: that's romantic.
0: No, that's very. That's a beautiful old church.
7: We recognize that yeah, the inside is not the one we got married in, but when they saw, see him walking up to the door, that was the church we got married in with the big red door.
4: Yeah,
0: yeah.
4: And Donnie,
7: we've got
4: Wahlberg
7: pictures of us in front of
4: man.
7: That big red door.
0: Yeah. I found a Philadelphia band that I really loved that I wanted to ask you about if you've heard of them before.
7: Menzingers?
0: Yes, dude.
2: Bonus.
0: How the hell did you do that?
2: He's the wizard. He's the wizard.
4: Oh, I'm convinced now. That was it.
7: It was also recommended to me by the same person who recommended Widow Bay, who is Steve Newman, Randball Stew, who writes for Twins Daily. He writes satirical stories every Friday, and he's got his. He recently started his own Substack and newsletter, and these are the tidbits that I have picked up from said newsletter. It's fantastic.
4: He just appeared on my friends at Trivia Mafia, their podcast, No Brains, No Lightbulb. Randball Stew was the guest a week ago.
7: He's fantastic.
4: He's having a big morning on the Power Trip Morning Show. Randball Stew.
2: Is he the wizard?
0: Mr. Wizard. There are a million bands. I asked you about a band, and I said, have you ever heard of a band from Philadelphia? And you nailed the one I was asking about. That's incredible.
2: Told ya.
0: I'd never heard of them until this weekend, Corey. Hmm. They're called the Menzingers.
7: Yeah.
0: They look like they're maybe about your guys' age. They've put out a bunch of records before. Yes. I'd never heard of them until this weekend. And I heard their new single when I was on my way to help Abigail move. And I am officially obsessed with this band. This is a great band.
7: Yep. I started listening to them. Yep.
0: Dude, their newest two singles on their record that haven't been released yet, they are great songs.
7: All right.
0: It's like it's kind of like the kind of music that would have been popular in the early 2000s, late 1990s. Yes. I couldn't love them more than I do. I can't believe you just pulled that out of your anus.
7: They're coming to town sometime here in this summer as well.
0: Chance Encounters is their new single, and Nobody's Hero is their other and the new record's going to be called Everything I Ever Saw. And they look like dads. They look like they would be going golfing with
7: sauce. Well, I mean, this is Randall Stew's vibe. So yes, yeah.
0: I couldn't
6: say
0: the
6: name. Menzingers.
0: The Menzingers. Yeah, it's one word. Like somebody's last name is Menzinger or something like that. Yep. Wow, great band.
6: You maybe can see them in person.
0: Well, yeah, I will.
6: Check the blue dot pricing.
7: I'm pretty sure they're playing somewhere around here this summer.
0: I'm a hero.
6: Have Sauce check the blue dot pricing and make sure they're seeable.
4: They don't watch soccer highlights by any chance, do they?
7: They do not.
9: See you. Shake that healthy butt.
7: They're at the Wizards.
2: They're at the Varsity Theater October 16th.
7: Okay.
2: It's the Wizard, man. He's out to get us all.
0: Especially why is he mad at Corey? I didn't do anything to him either.
2: No, he's going to get Corey.
4: So when you claim that you saw the wizard, was he casting spells or just had a beard or something?
2: No, he had a wizard hat. He had a beard. He had a what's a wizard wand? A wand. A wand.
6: What's a wizard wand?
2: Yep. He had a wand in his hand, and he was at my condo that I used to live in, and he's followed me all over. I saw him like he was at Grandview. He followed me there.
6: Whoa.
2: I saw something really weird one night.
6: Vacations with
2: yeah.
6: you?
2: Ugh. I'm not kidding. Rude. There's a spirit that comes to me in the middle of the night when I'm like half asleep.
4: Hey, do you think that do you think I like you?
2: No.
4: No, I mean off air.
2: Oh, off air. I think you love me.
4: Right. We get along off air, right?
2: Yeah, very well.
4: Oh, really well.
2: Yeah.
4: This is off air Corey talking.
2: Oh.
4: Okay.
2: Well, this is like dad talking to me.
4: You need psychiatric assistance.
2: No, I don't. I'm telling you.
4: I want you to seek help.
2: I don't need help. I mean, I need help, but not that. Yeah, I saw him at Grandview. He was above the bed looking at me for some reason, and then I went back to sleep. I always see something like every once in a while in the middle of the night. Yeah, I'm serious.
6: I don't like it.
2: Yeah, it's weird.
4: Didn't you, Marty, say you saw the same person sitting front row at the Wolves game, game six?
2: Hmm.
6: I saw
0: the same person on the TV.
6: Yeah.
2: Well, it's available to everybody.
0: Ma'am?
2: Thanks to Charlie and not Chuck Manson.
0: Hot Chuck Manson?
2: Hot Chuck Manson.
4: Yeah, he cleaned himself up.
2: Yeah.
4: He went on Springer and got one of those
2: car
4: makeovers.
2: Dealership now.
7: No.
2: Yeah, Hot Chuck Manson owns a car dealership.
4: Yeah. Oh, yeah. It's his year.
2: Yeah. He bought Lexus and YZ and now he's king of the world.
0: That's a tall task,
2: man. Hot Chuck Manson.
0: Rebranding himself is going to be tough for him.
4: Again, he got the swastika removed.
2: Yeah.
4: Right? He got a haircut.
0: He ain't going to be easy, Hot Chuck.
4: He's doing better.
2: Yeah, he is. He's doing great.
4: Hey, man, the goal for all of us should be to be better people and to improve. And sure, the bar is pretty low for Chuck Murder, but he's taking steps.
0: He's
4: got
0: to stop telling ladies they need to lose about 10 pounds.
2: Yeah,
4: but again, is it honesty something to be, you know, honored and respected? He said he wanted to just be honest with her.
2: Yeah.
4: He said, ma'am?
0: Ma'am?
2: Do you have the audio of that?
0: I have it somewhere. I got to
2: find
0: it.
2: Ma'am?
0: Ma'am?
2: Oh. I can be honest with you, right? Sure. It wouldn't bother you to lose about 10 pounds.
4: 10 pounds.
2: Is what he says to
0: her. He says, it doesn't take me to tell you that you need to lose about 10 pounds.
2: Yeah.
4: I know. She immediately goes, I know.
2: Yes, I can be honest with you, right?
0: It's so we're friends.
4: Yeah, come on. Yeah. Just being honest. Yeah.
0: That's Hot Chuck Manson.
2: Yeah, that's Hot C Murder.
4: Hey, that was average C Murder. Now he's a smoke show. What a weird segment. That was Vikings News.
2: Is that the one Zach's attracted to?
4: No, that's Richard Ramirez because he has abs.
13: He is a hot Richard Ramirez.
4: Yeah. Had abs. He's deader than hell, no.
2: What?
13: Yeah, long ago.
4: Yep, hate to break it to you.
2: What happened?
4: This is the Power Trip Morning Show on The Fan.
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16: 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Nevis beat McGregor. Hill City, Northland down Walker, Hackensack, Akeley. Mille Lacs beat LaPorte and East Central down Deer River. In the second round, Nevis, a 5-3 win over Hill City, Northland. Black Duck beat East Central 15-0, and Kelly and Northland beat Mille Lacs 3-1. So in the quarterfinals Thursday, second-seeded Black Duck will face number 3, Kelly and Northland, and 4-seeded Nevis will be at number 1, Sabika. Section 8 AA opening round, Park Rapids beat East Grand Forks 15-5, and Dilworth, Glenn, and Felton beat Monaga 14-0. 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
1: It is going to be mostly cloudy and cool today. Our high right around 48 this afternoon. We will clear out late this afternoon into this evening. Tonight, mostly clear down to 30. Tomorrow, sunshine 64. We'll get back to 70 by Thursday. 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I'm meteorologist Sean Cable. 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
0: The song Chance Encounters by the Menzingers. Check it out. I'm just officially a fan of this band. That is a good tune.
2: I wish you could play it.
0: I mean, I really do. Yeah. I really miss being able to introduce people to music that matters. I really miss it. Maybe I'll throw like together like a playlist up. Fine, I'll use iHeartRadio, whatever.
7: The industry has to figure this thing out, right?
0: I know, but the industry doesn't care.
7: How can the industry not figure this out?
0: They don't care.
2: He's not wrong.
7: All right.
0: Yeah. I'm a zero. I'm a hero. Anyway, here we go. Oh, speaking of zero, did you see that Pumpkins are going to play Melancholy?
4: Yeah.
0: The entire record on tour.
4: A Rat in the Cage tour, yeah, or something like
0: playing
4: that.
0: Playing, I believe, Grand Casino Arena in October, maybe? Is that right, Zacho? Does that sound right?
12: That is correct.
0: Yeah. Mm-hmm. That'd be fun. I'll go see that. I love that record.
12: Go see it.
7: Lead singer of the Pumpkins is who?
4: Billy Corgan.
7: Billy Corgan. For somebody who doesn't seem to enjoy performing live, he seems to be on tour an awful lot.
0: I would say that's a misconception about him. He loves playing on tour. He loves playing music. He just doesn't care if you want to hear the set list he put together.
4: Right.
6: Okay. He has RBF.
0: Yeah. He really does.
2: Yeah. Oh, yeah.
0: He really does.
2: And I've only seen a couple interviews with him, but he's smarter than you, and he wants you to know it.
7: Yeah.
4: He also, to Chris's point, his big thing, because he has said this on Stern's show a lot in the last, 30 years, is Bullet with Butterfly Wings was specifically written as an FU, essentially, like, if you want me to just to be the guy that's in the cage, I can do this. I can make rock hits all day long, but that's not what I want to do with the rest of my life. So he was it tonight, Chris? What song was it that basically he said on Stern's show that was like, no one around him, not at the record company, none of his friends were like, hey, do more of that. It was basically like, go back to doing the rock stuff.
0: Yeah. Right, 1979?
4: Oh, maybe. It was one of them.
2: Yeah, it was one of his huge hits.
4: But he basically got tired of fitting the rock mold that everybody wanted. And again, no offense, because I was a giant Pumpkins fan. Siamese Dream is one of my favorite albums from the 90s. Cherub Rock's one of my all-time favorite songs. Melancholy was a game changer as a double CD for a kid that was in high school. I love, half of that album? But even half of that album is like 15 songs, right? Because it's like a 30. Right. Exactly. It's like a full album, even if you just get rid of the misses. But then Ava Adore was next.
2: Get rid of your
4: wife. Not that. The songs that he missed on.
0: So many jokes that would have gotten me
4: there's,
0: in deep
4: there's clunkers there. But then Ava Adore is one of the worst albums of all time. And it sucks because Billy has every right to do whatever he wants. Right? He can make any art that he wants.
0: Yeah.
4: But just like any piece of art, we can reject it as a public or embrace it. And the public has mostly rejected the Pumpkins since Melancholy. And I don't know how that sits with him because he's obviously made the music he's wanted to make, but it just hasn't been mainstream since Melancholy, which is now 30 freaking years.
0: Yeah.
4: That's 30 years.
2: Wow. Yeah.
4: 96, right?
0: That's right.
2: I think you're correct. Yeah.
4: Great album, though.
0: Great album.
4: Really a lot of bangers.
0: And he had to do that in response to Nevermind. He had to do a record that was enormous and completely ridiculous because he heard Nevermind. He's like, son of a bitch. It's interesting to hear him talk about how Kurt Cobain was better than him and he hated it. But he needed somebody to be better than him so he could try harder. Really, really great stuff, man.
4: Hmm.
0: Yeah. Hmm. Hi, Marnie. I'm sorry.
4: You don't seem like a Pumpkins person to me.
0: You don't seem interested.
6: No, I didn't. Oh, my back is sore, so I was just leaning back.
0: Carrying this radio show for the first hour.
6: I don't know any of this, so I was taking it all in and listening and thinking, if I'm a member of the Smashing Pumpkins and I'm not lead singer smarter than you. Aren't I pissed? Because don't we need mainstream records to go number one so we're popular and we're making money? And I don't want to make art if I'm the guitarist or the bassist or the drummer or whatever.
7: Right,
6: I want to make the number one hits that everyone likes.
7: That might be where the pressure comes from. Yeah,
0: for sure.
6: Not
0: he actually
6: not
0: has, he's
6: speak
0: addressed
6: out?
0: That quite a bit on his podcast, and he said he had told them many times, fine, write a better song than me and we'll put it out.
2: Wow.
6: Oh, man, he is something.
0: Yeah, he is something.
2: Yeah, he is something, yeah.
4: He's got all the talent in the world, though.
2: All of it.
0: He does.
4: He really does.
0: He does. He's a genius.
2: He's brilliant.
0: We throw that term around a lot. Yeah. I don't think we're throwing around too much with him.
2: No.
0: Hey, by the way, you were right about something. Everybody mark this down. It is 8:09 on 5/19 of 2026. Sash, you were right.
2: Go ahead.
0: That documentary about the Red Hot Chili Peppers is the bomb.
2: Yeah.
0: It'll rip your heart right out of your body.
4: Where is this on?
0: Netflix.
2: Netflix, yeah.
0: Dude, it's called Our Friend Hillel. Mm-hmm. And it's about the first guitar player who died of an overdose.
2: It's tough.
0: Heartbreaking and wonderful to behold. You can't believe it.
2: Yeah, and it's amazing all the, like, how they got big, like, instantly.
0: Like, it was like he made a deal with somebody and said, you can be the biggest star in the world, but you only get 27 years.
2: Yep.
0: It's the craziest thing.
2: Like, they all played in, like, different bands, and Anthony Kiedis wasn't even, like...
0: He was a fan.
2: Yeah, he was, like,
0: a
2: fan.
0: Around.
2: And then
0: they
2: needed somebody, and he was, like, writing some poetry. And they, like, opened for a band, and they instantly became huge.
0: Yeah.
2: And then he passed away, I think it was heroin. And it's a very sad story.
0: It's a hell of a documentary. A hell of a documentary.
2: They were high school buddies.
0: Yeah, they before that even.
2: Yeah,
0: they
2: grew up in the
0: same
2: neighborhood. Yeah,
0: they rode bicycles together when they were kids.
2: Oh, yep.
0: Incredible. Yeah. So I'd encourage you to watch that too.
2: You got to see the Martin Short one too.
0: Ah, yeah, man. After what just happened,
2: it doesn't.
0: It hadn't happened yet.
7: I'm sorry. What just happened?
0: His daughter died by suicide.
2: Yeah.
0: And wasn't his wife that passed away?
2: Yeah.
0: Yeah, and so he kind of went away from acting to take care of the kids and raise the kids.
2: But he, like, you can't believe how well-liked he is in the behind-the-scenes footage of this lake home they had and who showed up. You can't believe it. Who he could get, just how likable he is. You got to see it. It's wonderful.
0: Documentaries are great.
2: There's a behind-the-scenes bit where him and Tom Hanks in the mid-90s are on a boat and they do a famous movie scene as Forrest Gump and then is it Ed Grimley?
0: Oh yeah.
2: And you can't believe it. Cannot believe how funny it is and who, like, Steven Spielberg's there. It's incredible. It's an incredible
3: documentary. Was it Kurt Bills?
2: He was there as well, yes.
4: Yep. That guy's everywhere.
0: He's really everywhere.
2: Yeah. You gotta watch it.
4: It's like the Wizard, man.
2: Yeah, he's everywhere, man. He might be here now.
4: Yep. All right, let's do sports quickly.
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0: 11:07 today. Let's go to the ball game.
4: Awesome game last night in the NBA, double overtime. But the Spurs steal game one in Oklahoma City, 122-115. Victor Wembanyama, 41 points, 24 rebounds. He's the youngest player in NBA history with a 40-20 game in the postseason at 22 years and 134 days old. That snaps a 9-game postseason win streak for the Thunder dating back to last year's finals. Game 2 in OKC, Wednesday, 7:30. 10 out of 10.
2: Yeah.
4: Super entertaining.
2: I think they're going to win the series, and if they win the series, they're going to gentlemanly sweep whoever they play in the finals.
6: Fascinating, because OKC had a tough time with San Antonio in the regular season. And that was really the only team to give OKC problems in the regular season. And I think we could see then that, ooh, this would be a good playoff series. And now it's one game, but to have a playoff series start with the double overtime game is a pretty good indicator that, this might be a
4: You know
6: great
4: how when the Vikings drafted Randy Moss and he was like a giant deal immediately, and then the entire division drafted cornerbacks and safeties for like the next 5 years trying to stop him?
2: Mm-hmm.
4: Like, we're going to have to draft Optimus Prime.
2: Yeah.
4: Like, we're going to have somebody that's freakishly tall, but somehow bigger and stronger.
2: Yeah.
4: Rudy can't do it. Julius Randle can't do it. Nas Reed can't do it.
2: Julius Randle gives as much effort as I do.
0: That's not true.
4: You don't you dare say that
0: How
4: about my
0: dare
4: Julius
0: you
4: Randle.
0: Say that about him?
2: Am I wrong?
0: Yes. I think we all just told you that.
4: Yeah, he gives very little effort. He gives more. Paul, your hands up.
2: How much basketball has Hawk seen Julius Randle play?
4: He watched that full game when you were out of town.
0: I had to watch a full game once.
4: Yeah, he watched the whole.
6: Lucky.
4: Yeah, watched the whole thing.
0: I did.
2: When they lost by 30?
4: No, that was like game.
6: That was
4: the Sunday nighter.
2: Yeah.
4: I don't remember what game
2: you
4: number it was.
7: Game four,
2: that?
7: Were they? Where Wemby fouled out that one?
4: I don't remember.
0: Question from Burb, who, by the way, happy birthday, Burb.

0: get.
1: So STA is on that squad?
2: No, that's St. Thomas Academy is not on that squad.
3: Yeah, the MVP of the NBA is SGA from the OKC.
2: Well played. It's very
1: there you go, Barbara.
3: You do it quick. Go. Do it. Do it. Do it. Yeah, do it.
2: The MVP of the NBA is the SGA league. On OKC.
3: Nailed it.
1: There you go, Bert.
2: And they played the SPURs.
4: SPURs. That was good.
2: And Hawk has CRABs.
1: What is that?
2: Crabbies. No, that's Corey. Corius the Crabbies.
3: Former Jags coach Urban Meyer lost his grievance against the Jacksonville Jaguars of Anaheim. He wanted the remainder of his contract. If you guys remember this, I only remembered basically half. I didn't remember the other half. Do you guys remember why he got fired outside of the fact that it was an absolute disaster? He was like 2-11 or something.
1: Thing? We'll
3: yeah, it was yes. A couple of reasons. The one that I remembered was
5: starting with
3: yeah. He didn't fly back with the team after a Thursday night game in Cincinnati, and then videos popped up of him at a bar with a younger woman that was not his wife. Do you guys remember where his hand was in those videos? That went viral.
1: At the end of his arm?
3: Yeah, let's just say he played heads up, 7-up, but you know what I'm saying?
1: I know
2: yeah.
1: what you're saying.
2: His hand were down. Yeah, his hand was
6: heads up, 7-up, but...
2: Maybe.
3: Much.
2: Yeah.
3: I mean,
4: that's not how we played it.
3: He basically was like Siskel and Ebert and just put his hand on a chair and said, have a seat. So I remember that part, but I had forgotten the part. Jaguars kicker Josh Lambeau said that Urban Meyer came up to him while he was stretching for warm-ups before a practice, and that Urban Meyer kicked him in the leg.
2: Jeez.
3: I forgot that the kicker from the Jaguars claimed that Urban Meyer just randomly kicked him during warm-ups in practice.
2: He sounds fun.
3: Sounds really, really fun. So anyway, the arbiter ruled that the Jags could fire him with cause because of those incidents.
1: With Bill Cosby?
2: Not the 30, cause.
3: That saved the Jags $30 million. Saved him 30 mil.
5: Huh.
1: Wow.
4: Awesome.
1: That's pretty good.
2: That was a disaster.
3: Disaster.
2: From the beginning.
3: Yep.
2: It was never going to work. It was only a money grab for him, and he thought, I'll get fired after a year or two, and I'll make all the money. It was just a money grab, and it backfired on him.
3: He used his thumb as a landmine.
2: Yeah, he
3: wanted
2: did,
3: to see
2: yeah.
3: if anybody wanted to sit on a landmine.
2: And he found somebody.
3: He sure did. And I'm... not sure if she was a graduate student or...
2: And I think that was like a bar he owned in Ohio.
3: Who knows?
1: He said he dropped his keys.
3: I mean, we thought the Diana Rossini, Mike Vrabel photos were explosive. This one was...
1: Ma'am? I've dropped my keys.
3: Yep. Whew. Forgot about that. Anyway, Jags win. Save 30 mil. Today at 1:15, the program password first round continues. Zach Halverson and Kevin Faulness versus Nordo and JG.
1: Mm. Wow.
6: Did it.
2: Garzy has, I just saw this because Tana tweeted it. Garzy has 4 consecutive losses.
3: Hmm.
2: Nordo's won 5 straight times.
3: Marnie, you and Burb,
4: uh-huh.
3: Happy birthday. It's her birthday month. And she was asking about SGA. You guys play the winner. No, hand. Do I play the winner of this one? I play the winner of this one. So you play the winner of what? Sauce and Creasel and
2: Parker and Maxo.
3: And Parker and Maxo.
4: Okay.
3: Got it.
4: Okay.
1: Hey,
4: I love the tournament.
5: So we're in the quarterfinals?
3: Yeah, this is the quarterfinals, yeah. Marnie and Barb have already advanced, and barely me and Common advanced on Friday. We got out by the skin of our teeth on Friday against Audra and Kevin Gorey. Barely made it.
4: Yeah. Weird because teeth don't have skin.
3: I know. Well, sauces do.
2: Mine don't. What? Brilliant, huh?
1: Eat the real meat.
2: Great.
1: Oh, there's somebody who's a freak.
2: Hmm.
1: Hey, Johnny Beansbones.
5: Yes, sir.
1: Tomorrow night, if you're not busy, I would like to invite you to join me at a baseball game.
5: Which baseball game?
1: I am the guest announcer for the Rockford Crows tomorrow night out in Rockford, Minnesota.
5: Okay.
1: As I'm going to help announce their game, their opening night game, and we're raising money for Bravo Zulu House. And it's only $6 to get in. It's out in Rockford at the Rockford High School. And I'm going to be the guest announcer tomorrow night for team, what do you call it? Team town ball?
4: Yeah. Town ball?
5: Yes, town ball.
1: Town ball. Yep. Yeah, town ball. Pretty cool.
5: I love town ball games. I don't think I can make it tomorrow night. We've got an event at our condo association. We've got a big meeting. So
3: sounds like a blast.

0: I can do that. Yeah, I'm not super excited about it.
1: Well, but, for everybody else, let's pack the nest tomorrow night for the Rock.
0: Oh, that sounds awesome.
2: Yeah. Are you the PA announcer, like in the ballpark?
3: I'm now playing point guard.
4: No.
3: Julius Randle.
4: That's not a baseball position.
5: In case Barb wants to know, he plays for the Timberwolves.
4: Yeah.
3: Now, off the bat, he's got a bat in his hand and runner's bench. Larry Reynolds.
4: Oh, he plays.
2: What time is the game? I'll be there.
6: We might see him this weekend.
4: Jeez,
6: we'll
4: Mark.
1: You're right. We might. 7 o'clock tomorrow night. 7 o'clock. That's late.
6: Yeah, he'll be the guest announcer for the first half inning.
4: Yeah, and he agreed to it a year ago. And
0: so, did you see the hockey goodbye midway through the third inning?
4: Yes, sir.
5: So, Sauce, John Bonas is smart. He was quick enough on his feet to make up some random condo association meeting to get out of this baseball game.
0: Sure.
5: Why can't you be there tomorrow night?
4: Who, me? Me? I don't have an excuse.
5: So you'll be there?
4: No, I won't.
1: Hey, Rockford's
5: Why?
1: Not far from
5: it's not that far from where you live now. You just take 55 West. You'll be there in 20 minutes.
4: Maybe I will.
1: I guess we'll
4: maybe I'll surprise Hogs.
5: The world.
4: I'm a man of mystery.
5: Know.
1: You really are,
7: ma'am.
6: Bring the wizard man.
4: Why, do you want to meet him?
6: Oh, yeah. I already met him.
4: Yeah. You made sweet love to him.
6: I
1: whoa,
6: did.
1: Whoa,
6: he told
1: whoa.
6: You about that?
4: Yep.
1: You see, you say stuff like that, and you wonder why things move around.
4: I think he haunts because he's looking for you, Zachas.
6: No. I don't think he's looking for me. I was bad that night.
4: Did you guys
1: hear why that one dude fired his caddy after the golf tournament this morning?
4: Yeah.
1: Isn't that an interesting story?
5: What? It is.
1: No, it's a great... I want to talk about this because I want to see if you guys think he was right to fire the guy.
5: Yeah, there was a little controversy this weekend at the PGA Championship. And, 24 to 48 hours later, one of the golfers who was in this controversy fired his caddy. They have gone their separate ways. We'll explain when we get back.
0: All right.
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14: AP News, I'm Marcela Sanchez. Russian President Vladimir Putin is traveling to China to meet with Chinese leader Xi Jinping, less than a week after President Trump wrapped up his own trip to Beijing. China is hoping to maintain stable relations with the U.S. while also preserving strong ties with Russia. Acting Attorney General Todd Blanche will appear on Capitol Hill for his first congressional testimony. The agency faces scrutiny over its plans to create a nearly $1.8 billion fund to pay President Trump's allies, who believe they were targeted politically. Republican voters in Northern Kentucky will choose between U.S. Representative Thomas Massey and challenger Ed Gallrein in today's House primary. It's another test of Trump's power over his party after he handpicked Gallrein to take on the incumbent. 5 other states will also be holding primaries today. In other news, the AP's Lisa Dwyer reports a humanitarian aid ship from Mexico docked in Havana as U.S.-Cuba tensions escalate.
15: As Cuba continues to strain under tighter U.S. sanctions and a crippling oil embargo, Cubans welcomed the arrival of a ship carrying a humanitarian aid from Mexico to Uruguay. This man says, with the situation the country is in, anything that comes in helps, adding that it's the Cuban people who are suffering. This teacher said, as long as the help goes to people who truly need it, but she's pleased with the help Mexico is giving Cuba. In late January, U.S. President Donald Trump threatened tariffs on countries supplying oil to Cuba. The island has since faced severe shortages of food, fuel, and electricity, and constant blackouts across much of the country.
14: Wall Street leaned toward losses. This is AP News.
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21: It is going to be mostly cloudy and cool today. Our high right around 48 this afternoon. We will clear out late this afternoon into this evening. Tonight, mostly clear down to 30. Tomorrow, sunshine 64. We'll get back to 70 by Thursday. Don't miss the free windsurfing regatta and music festival June 12th and 13th in Worthington, Minnesota. It's definitely worth a look. I'm meteorologist Sean Cable. 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
1: When Marnie gets to talking, she's preaching the truth.
24: Were you guys talking basketball?
1: Yeah, of course.
24: Yeah.
1: About Julius Randle. And I had some ideas for things they could do, and she said I was wrong. She was wrong. And I don't mind being told I'm wrong by an expert.
2: Ma'am.
1: Or Marnie.
2: Ma'am? It's not what we were talking about.
1: All right. Would you guys like me to tell you about this golfer guy?
2: Yeah.
5: What a name,
24: I'm on
5: too.
24: Pins and needles.
1: His name is Garrick Higo. Mm-hmm. That's Garrick. Last name, Higo. H-I-G-G-O.
24: You're just making this
1: and
24: up.
1: And Higo is his name.
5: Real name.
2: On the
5: and not Garrett. Garrick. Yeah.
24: Yeah.
2: Chris on the said PGA it right. Tour? Like the, right.
5: Yes.
2: The high...
5: Yes. Yeah. PGA nice Championship.
24: Okay. That only Garrick sounds like a Higo. Made-up name. It sounds like a made-up name by sauce.
4: Yep. No, yeah. Thank you.
1: Yeah. Sounds like something that Ron Burgundy said on the phone. Garrick Higo here. after a late arrival to his tee time at the PGA Championship cost him a two-stroke penalty, Garrick Higo and his caddy have gone their separate ways. Per Golf Digest, Higo is splitting with his caddy. Higo had a 7:18 a.m. tee time on Thursday. 7:18.
2: Okay.
1: He arrived 1 minute late. And got a two-shot penalty. Why was he late? Because his caddy did not inform him that it was time to go. He was standing over on the practice grounds ready to go. He didn't have a watch on his phone because he's in the zone. His caddy neglected to get him there on time. So he had a two-stroke penalty. He was 1 minute late. So he fired him.
2: Huh. That's got to be tough to play an entire round with your caddy. When you're side-eyeing him knowing
24: I'm
2: you
24: gonna
2: started
24: fire
2: the
24: you.
2: Day with a plus two before he even took a shot.
4: He missed the cut by a stroke.
5: By one stroke, exactly.
1: Oh, are you kidding? I didn't see that part. Yep. Oh. Yep.
5: And also, if you saw his, because he got interviewed about this when it happened, and he was like, well, I was there. And the reporter's like, well, what are you talking about? Then why did you get penalized? What do you mean? He's like, well, I was there. It was like 7:18 and 30 seconds. So, like, it's the same thing. They're like, yeah, but you got penalized. You were late. He's like, I wasn't there, but I was there. So he was trying to argue, like, are we really penalizing me two strokes for 30 seconds? So initially he wasn't, at least in that press conference, wasn't throwing his caddy straight under the bus. It was more like, what are we doing? Like, I was there.
4: Yeah.
5: Like, close enough.
2: I mean, in a major?
5: I don't know.
24: I was originally on his side. Now I'm on the caddy side. Just for hearing that explanation.
2: Maybe he's a real piece of work. Yeah. And maybe the caddy was like, I'm going to F with this guy just a little maybe. Bit.
4: Yeah.
2: Because so I'm sick of him.
5: He said, if you know me, then you know I am very casual and laid back. I don't know.
24: Yeah.
5: I don't want to be there like 10 minutes early. I know that 5 minutes is fine. I thought I had time. I was obviously too casual.
1: Don't you think old Grego or whatever his name is is the kind of guy that shows up at the gate 10 minutes late and is mad at the plane for leaving?
5: Yeah. Probably.
4: Probably, yeah.
5: And then he says, well, what's the difference? I'm here.
4: Yeah.
24: Or more likely on this is that he shows up 10 minutes early when every other golfer in the world shows up and he spends those 10 minutes complaining about he's there too damn early.
5: Right.
24: And so therefore the caddy tries to take it the other way, and you're 30 seconds late.
5: I know this is dangerous to say this in 2026, but I already started my sentence, so there's no turning back. But I'm anti-Higo. Oh.
1: It does.
5: People are unafraid to say that nowadays, but
4: yeah,
5: I'm anti-Higo. Yeah.
4: Good for you.
5: Yeah,
4: way to stand up.
1: There you go. Okay.
5: Thank you.
1: I'd have fired his ass, too.
4: Yeah. But, like,
0: I would have said, hey, give me those clubs. You can have the rest of the day off, man.
1: Yeah.
4: I mean, you should know what time it is. You should know what time it is.
1: It's time to get Ellen.
4: But like I get like maybe this was the final straw with the two of them. But like, you're an adult. You're a professional. You should know what time it is. You should know what time your tee time is. Your caddy does a lot, right? But like, you shouldn't be late and then blame him by firing him. That's my two cents.
1: Oh, you said it, man.
5: According to ESPN.com, Higo said that the caddy was screaming at him to get to the tee box.
1: No, is that right?
5: Yeah.
2: See, I mean, there have to be witnesses all over.
5: So, again, the story you read is very different than the story that ESPN's saying. Because if the caddy wasn't helping him at all, then it's completely on the caddy. Like, well, you should probably say something. ESPN's saying the opposite, that Higo is annoyed with him because he was screaming at him to get to the tee box. And he just took a sweet-ass time getting there and got penalized.
1: And wow, really?
4: If you're that group, that team, because they're a team, you should keep your caddy because this is the only time anybody would talk about you. I mean, he's probably, what, the 70th ranked golfer in the world? Like, no one's talking about Higo. Well, but they aren't.
1: No, I'm on his side.
4: They're not. This is a great way to get some pub.
3: Mm.
4: Oh, Rosie. I didn't know you were here.
5: Do you think if somebody's playing, a 27-year-old's playing at the PGA Championship, his goal is to get pub play well?
4: No, I think it's to play well, but like...
1: The story I read was from twinsdaily.com, so it's probably wrong.
4: I mean, I know what... But like, this is a... I mean, so he finishes 48th, right? No one is talking about him. No one's talking about people that finish 11th. They're not going to talk about
5: the guy. This is the first day of a major.
4: No, I understand
5: this is the Thursday round.
4: But let's say this didn't happen, and he makes the cut by that stroke and whatever, and goes on to finish
5: 35th. I mean, there's no critical thinking here, though.
4: No, there is, though. This is
5: you can't tell me that he would rather have people talking about him than playing well and making the cut. It's way better for him to make the cut and advance his career.
4: Sure, but in this situation... This is a good outcome because people are speaking. Why is this wrong?
1: RBV.
4: No one cares or none of you knew, even me, knew who he was until about a week, 5 minutes ago.
24: I thought his name was made up.
4: See?
0: Even if he made the cut, nobody would have known him.
4: Correct. Yeah. So this
2: That's a good outcome. That is a good point.
4: This is a good outcome.
2: The money probably isn't that different
4: right.
2: if you make the cut but finish 35th.
4: Now he'll probably get a Lazy Boy sponsorship.
2: Oh, now you're talking.
4: The Sam helps. Now he'll like be on one of those Netflix golf shows because, I mean, the Joel, that one guy that wears the weird hat.
2: Joel Damon.
4: People care about him because he doesn't care about golf, but he's just good at it. This is a good thing for Higo's brand.
5: I knew you were pro Higo.
4: Yeah, that's all right.
5: Glad you finally admitted it.
4: Yeah.
5: You would be.
4: Well, I mean.
5: You love people who love attention.
4: Yeah.
5: Except for the Kelseys and the Mannings.
4: Yeah.
2: And he's lazy.
4: Oh, me. I am. Yeah. You got to stand. I'm not really standing up for the lazy, but
3: it worked well, out for him.
0: You're too lazy to stand up. Stand up for the lazy.
1: That is a t-shirt if I've ever seen that.
5: That's the title of the podcast, too. I'm not going to stand up for the lazy.
3: I mean, I'm not, but this works out.
1: Sauce is out there just standing beside people holding signs.
3: My point, though, as I wrap this up is, it's a non-story if he makes the cut.
1: Now, we all got that.
5: We all understand that.
1: Yeah, it's cool, bud.
3: Yeah, but I can make a good point every once in a while. I don't laugh it off like I'm the town drunk.
6: I'm with you.
1: Ma'am?
6: With you.
1: Ma'am? We get your point.
3: I don't think you do.
5: Look at what Marnie's doing. You know what Marnie's doing right now? She's standing up for the lazy.
3: Yeah. Oh, good for you, Marnie.
1: Ma'am? Look at that.
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0: Presented by All Around.
10: They get it done and they do it right.
5: Children of the 90s remember the name Mark Furman. He was the cop from the OJ trial. He is dead.
1: Yes. Mm-hmm. Yeah, he
5: did. I mean, I would argue, you know, his debacle was a huge turning point in that case.
1: No doubt.
3: Yeah. I mean, yeah.
5: You know, a lot of
24: was the implication that he participated in framing him? Was that sort of
5: racism allegations?
3: Yeah. They found him, I think, saying the N-word like 400 times on tape.
24: Ah, yes.
3: And then that the defense team just focused on him.
24: Mm-hmm. Sure.
3: And yeah, that he framed it. And yeah.
5: So he's dead.
24: All right.
1: He did.
5: Yep. Anderson Cooper signed off of 60 Minutes for the last time on Sunday night. I didn't know he was stepping away from 60 Minutes. Yeah. Did you guys know that?
3: I did not know that.
1: Yeah, I watched some of that. He got a little teary-eyed. He was good.
3: He was good. Yeah.
1: I like that guy.
5: 60 Minutes is good.
1: Yeah, I like it too. I like the it just feels like Sunday night to me, you know?
3: Mm-hmm.
1: It's good.
6: I did not know you guys were 60 Minutes watchers.
1: Listen, I'm 55.
3: Yeah.
1: I like eating early, going to bed early, watching 60 Minutes.
6: All right, that tracks. Same. That tracks.
3: Same.
24: I thought you were 55-minute watchers. Like, you only watched the first 55 minutes of the last five. You went to bed early.
1: That's true. I can't make it that long. It's too late.
3: That's got to be one of the longest-running shows, right?
1: Sure.
24: Oh, yeah, for 60
1: Minutes.
5: Sure.
24: Along with, like, Meet the Press.
1: And The Simpsons.
24: And The Simpsons, yeah.
5: Sesame Street.
3: Yeah.
5: Probably some soap opera.
0: The Young and the Restless?
5: Sure.
3: Is that the one you like, Hawk?
1: I like that one a lot.
3: Yeah.
5: He liked Passions on NBC.
3: Yes, he did.
1: I like the old floozies. Old and the floozies.
5: No, that's Golden Girls.
3: Yeah, and you definitely have watched that.
1: The old and the floozies?
5: Yep. The CEO of Barnes & Noble has, quote, no problem with AI-written books being sold in their stores.
1: Well, he's wrong.
3: I mean.
1: Come on.
3: I think at this point, he just wants things sold in his store, right? Aren't book stores having like trouble?
1: Yeah,
3: because of like secondhand. The what's the used bookstore? Buyusedbooks.com.
5: Wow,
3: but you know what I mean.
24: Like, sounds right.
3: Yeah, you buy them online. That the original reason Amazon was made up was to buy books.
1: Yeah, sure. it was online.
3: Man, it hurts your soul that I'm right. Yep. Maybe you're the wizard.
1: That would be crazy if he was.
24: That would be something.
3: He lives close to me.
24: Some astral projection.
5: Is there a chance that the CEO of Barnes & Noble is only saying this to get into the press? That doesn't actually truly believe that AI-written books should be sold in his or her stores.
3: Your soul that I was right.
5: Do you believe it's possible that their plan is just to get mentioned like I just did?
1: It's
3: not wrong.
1: It's an interesting thing, isn't it? Like, as we see AI continue to become AI and continue to insinuate itself into our lives, there are different paths where literally, as humans, we could stand in its way if we wanted to. But we won't. You know, we will let them write books, even though we know that will be the death of human literacy.
5: Creativity.
1: Yeah, right. Mm. We will let them create music, even though we know it will kill musicians and musicianship among humans. Mm. We will not stand in the way of it. I just, it's an interesting study on humanity, in my opinion.
6: Well, it's here.
1: Yeah.
6: AI is here.
1: Yeah.
6: We can't stop it from writing music and books, and we have to figure out how to live with it and evolve with it. And we're in the process of figuring that out. I don't think we're doomed.
1: Right.
6: I don't think it'll stop our creativity. It's just going to change it. And we haven't quite figured that out yet.
1: I see what you're saying.
6: It's okay.
1: I see what you're saying. And it's scary. I understand your side of it. I think my counterpoint would be we shouldn't. There should be some things I believe. If we know it is a song created completely with AI, then maybe we shouldn't buy it or stream it. And maybe if it's a book written completely by AI, that maybe we shouldn't buy it and listen to it or read it.
6: Okay.
24: The reality is that we very, very, very, very rarely in this culture and most cultures,
1: humanity,
24: get in the way of a new technology.
1: Mm-hmm.
24: Like whatever technology we put out there, we embrace it. We rarely get in the way of it. It doesn't have to necessarily be that way, but that is absolutely part of the culture and or history of humanity. Mm-hmm. Is that when a new and we've had plenty of opportunities where, you know, things like atom bomb or, you know, yeah, I mean, like, exactly. Things that we know are not necessarily not maybe aren't going to make the most sense in the world.
1: Right.
24: But the real. So there was a documentary years ago, 70s, about this part of this. One of the there are cultures where they do challenge that. For instance, there's some Amish type. Places in the United States where they allow cell phones. Well, that seems antithetical, right? The Amish, that those types of religions shouldn't be allowing cell phones. Their whole point is they don't allow engines. But the truth is, it's not that they reject all technology. It's that they legislate that technology. And when you are working on a farm and you are along with, they had a meeting and they decided, you know what, this one could save lives. But they put rules around those cell phones, like you have to be in one shed in the farm or something like that. You only use it for emergencies, et cetera, right? Mm-hmm. That is actively legislating a technology that, you know, seems antithetical to that sort of that religion or that culture, right? Yeah. We rarely have that.
1: Mm-hmm.
24: We rarely take a look at a technology and say, we've got to legislate it. And when we do, the challenge is now, especially with AI, well, yeah, the United States could lead the way in legislating a technology, but who's going to follow us? Is China going to follow us? And if not, I mean, that's one of the reasons why we don't legislate technologies.
5: Isn't that also the main argument for people that are anti-climate change legislation? Is that what's the difference if the U.S. does something if the rest of the world doesn't follow? Right. So yes. People will go, why are we sacrificing our own economy or our own whatever if they're not on board as well? So I've heard same argument in the past. You know what I think is super interesting about AI is somebody that has a 20-year-old and a 12-year-old. The older generation, like my dad's generation, whatever, people in their 70s, let's say, and higher, I think have a pretty poor understanding of what AI is capable of doing. That's generalizing, but stay with me for a second. I think like the Gen X and millennial ranges are finding ways to make their life as efficient and as
24: convenient.
5: As convenient as possible. Yep. You would think on the surface that the younger generation would be like, perfect. This is the way we can be as lazy as possible. AI is awesome. They are rejecting AI loudly. If you watch like college graduation speeches, one of them went viral, I think, last week. This commencement speaker got wildly booed when she was like, AI is great. It's here. And they were like booing her nonstop. And she's like, what's going on here? It's like, well, yeah, right. I think what they're realizing is, sure, when it first came out, it can write term papers and cut some corners. But the younger generation is realizing it is going to take our jobs.
24: Yeah,
5: it's going to make our life harder. Like they are freaking out about all of the downsides. So the rest of us are going, well, you know, we've had a good career. We're going to be able to find our way to the finish line before AI wipes us out. I just think the younger generations are finally realizing that it's not just cool. It can write a poem for me or I can make a cool graphic without having to know graphic design. They're truly having it set in that they are in huge trouble because it's going to wipe out a lot of opportunities.
24: I've got mixed feelings about that. As somebody who grew up in the 70s, when all the talk was about how the factory jobs are going to go away. Like we're going to all be unemployed because the factory jobs are going to go away. And you know what? They did. They did. But different jobs came out which supported that technology that was going on. As somebody who kind of lived through the launch of the home PC and, you know, servers and mainframes and watched that whole thing develop, and all we heard about throughout it was it's going to take all of the jobs. What ended up happening is, you know what? They were just different jobs. And frankly, you know, some of them were better jobs. I mean, or not just some of them. Like, that economy was not a terrible economy. I wonder if AI is – I wonder if we're kind of just facing the same sort of thing, that AI is not – it doesn't just take jobs. It's going to be providing jobs on the other side. But I have trouble picturing what that looks like. So
5: yeah, no one does,
24: I'm probably more open to the fear around that than I was when I thought it was kind of silly in the 70s. But in the 70s, nobody could picture what it was going to look like when computers came in and took, you know, suddenly you didn't have to have a room full of people cranking out accounting stuff because you had a spreadsheet, you know. Mm-hmm. So I don't know.
1: It's interesting. Well, you know, we'll find out as each day goes by, I guess, you know.
24: Yeah, I will be really shocked if there's ever any serious legislation that that limits it. You know? And in fact, I think what you're seeing often, you're seeing it right now in corporate environments, corporate entities throughout the nation right now, is that they're like, everybody jumped into AI like, this is going to solve problems, It doesn't work quite the way people thought it was going to. It doesn't work the way computers normally work. For instance, it makes errors. Well, it turns out when we turn something over to a computer, the only reason we turn it over to a computer is it's better at not making errors than us for a lot. You know, and
3: you get
24: these companies that are investing tens of millions, hundreds of millions of dollars into these technologies with like Microsoft or something. And then in the middle of the meeting at Microsoft, they're saying, yeah, can we do something so it quits making errors?
1: Yeah.
24: Because we can't have it make errors on payroll. We can't, you know, we can't turn it over to that.
1: They are expecting within literally a few years that we will have artificial superintelligence.
24: Yeah. Yeah. And I don't even really know what that means either.
1: That's when the mistakes will either be lessened or we will be powerless to prevent them.
24: Yeah.
3: Gross, maybe.
1: I know. Crazy, right? The arrival of superintelligence.
24: Yeah, I think those people who are working with AI on a regular basis right now are discovering more and more that it doesn't work quite the way you expect it to. It does some things better than it's certainly impressive what it can do. There's some basic things that it seemingly struggles with all the time, and trying to get past that is tricky.
1: Yeah, I don't know. Well, let's make some dirty robots.
5: Sure.
3: Yeah.
5: This is the perfect transition out of this. According to the Wall Street Journal, there's a new headline that says, is the secret to men's longevity a great butt?
3: Oh, I'm dying soon.
1: Listen.
3: Like their own?
1: You mean on
5: yes,
1: other people?
5: No, oh. Their own
3: oh.
5: Butt.
3: Oh, okay. Oh,
1: yeah.
5: That there might be a correlation that if you have a really good butt, you are probably in better health, which means that might be the key to men's longevity.
1: Well, I certainly
5: so do some squats.
1: I hope I'm not putting you in a bad spot, Mars, but you said once that I had the butt of a teenage girl.
6: I did.
1: Stand by that.
6: And I stand behind it.
3: Wow.
1: You do often.
6: Yeah, I do.
1: Thank you.
6: Now.
5: Which one?
1: Yeah. Yeah, is this a.
3: What?
1: Okay, I'm going to go ahead and stop myself.
6: Why do you think that is specific to men?
1: Ooh, good
6: in your
1: question.
6: Study. Why are men.
5: It's not my study. It's the Wall Street Journal. The Wall Street Journal doesn't just do like
24: we
5: finance.
24: We just get the headlines. We don't actually
5: Wall
24: get the
5: Street Journal is reporting on men's right. longevity and
1: that is
5: the
1: great
5: correlation
1: question.
5: With butts.
1: Margie, but, I can understand why butts are good because you got to get up and you got to get down, and butts are the whole reason you can't really stand up, you know?
5: And you're moving.
6: Why are men living longer if they have a great butt?
5: It probably
6: And you know what? Men probably live longer if they're married to women who have a great butt.
5: Sure.
3: Yeah. My wife's going to live forever.
1: I think the dude who wrote the article is like, you know, I'm a dude. I'm not going to say a word about women's butts.
3: Yeah, well said.
1: You know, let them have
6: He's going to live longer for not saying a word.
5: Yeah, right. This is the Wall Street Journal. I'm not going to write about women's butts.
1: In his world, every woman's got a great ass.
3: Wow.
7: She's an actress.
0: A lot of hockey players are going to live forever.
1: That's what I'm saying.
3: Deep breath, please.
5: All right, random stat trivia of the day.
1: Happy birthday, Barb.
6: Tomorrow.
1: Okay.
5: What percentage of homes in the U.S. have a bottle of ketchup?
1: Oh, man, I would guess.
6: Was that the end of the sentence?
5: Yes.
3: Man, okay. That's a good question.
1: 89%.
6: Oh, yes. 90.
3: I mean, even Dahmer had one.
24: We don't even like ketchup 94. When we got a bottle of ketchup.
3: 90.
24: Nobody in our house likes ketchup.
3: 90.
0: Okay, fine. 88.
24: I'll go lower end. I'll go 80.
5: Marnie?
6: 95, yeah.
5: You missed it by one. 96%.
1: Oh,
3: wow.
5: 96.
1: Wow.
3: Do you?
5: Sure, well, not for me. I've never had ketchup in my life, but my girls like it.
3: Do you eat ketchup, Zacho?
0: Of course.
5: Of course he does.
0: I dip my fries in it.
5: Creative.
3: Wow.
5: Did you hear Amazon started as a bookseller?
3: See, he hates if I'm right. It hurts his soul if he has one. I don't think he has one.
0: You are RSBV.
3: Yeah.
0: Super.
1: Mm. Oh, yeah, you have reached super intelligence.
3: Yep, I'll never get there.
5: 96%. Man, that's a lot of bottles. They're selling a lot of product.
1: Yeah, man, good for them. They figured it out.
6: Ketchup is it's a staple.
1: I put that blank on everything.
5: Now, here's a debate that I have no say in because I don't care either way because I don't consume it whether it's warm or cold. But do you guys refrigerate your ketchup or not? Because there was a story yesterday in the prep that said you don't need to.
1: Is that right? I always do.
5: Yeah, I think most people do.
3: We do.
0: We learned that like a year or two ago. And,
5: do you guys do that or not?
0: We don't refrigerate
3: anymore.
0: Yeah,
3: we do, yeah.
5: Is that right?
0: No.
1: I don't see any reason not to. I got room in there.
3: Yeah.
5: Yeah.
1: I mean, sure.
3: Yeah, get after it.
1: Yeah, ain't like I'm fighting for space.
24: I was going to say, do you have more room in your fridge or in your pantry?
1: In my what?
5: Pantry. Oh, pantry.
1: Same, man. I got plenty
24: of room. We have more room in our
5: fridge. Those are tight.
3: Yep. Oh.
1: Depends on if I decide to wear a thong and I feel
24: cute. I know the pantry is larger than the refrigerator. So,
5: right.
1: Yeah, I got you.
24: But stuff in the pantry.
1: Stuff in the.
3: Yeah. Sometimes you have to.
5: Sauce, can we back up about 77 seconds? You said, were you kidding or not when you said even Dahmer had a bottle of ketchup?
3: No, I was
5: not. Did he actually have a bottle 100%. In the refrigerator with heads?
3: All they found was body parts, wieners, and human heads, and a bottle of ketchup, yes. He had condiments in his fridge, yes.
5: Did he ever indicate either way that the ketchup was used on humans, or that was for, like, you know, actual hot dogs, not...
3: You don't know, but they found condiments in his fridge.
6: Yeah, I think we're putting the pieces together.
3: Yeah, I'm sure he did.
1: Too.
3: Yeah. Ugh.
1: Little ear here.
3: Yeah. Little swing over here. Little right butt cheek.
5: You know how it's like completely like hickish if you put like ketchup on a steak, right? Like that's it's like a low class move.
3: Yeah.
5: Like you wonder if Dahmer was like a food snob. Like, no, I'm not putting... No. Ketchup on my human.
3: Is that sugar-free ketchup?
5: Right. I have it, but that's not what it's for. No.
3: Yeah. You don't, as he would say, you don't put a hot dog on a wiener.
1: I can't remember.
6: Is that what he said?
3: Yeah.
5: You don't put a hot dog on a wiener.
3: Yeah, don't people say you don't put ketchup on a hot dog? Wasn't that Stars thing?
6: Yeah, similar. Yes. Like mustard
3: only. Yeah, just
6: only.
3: Mustard only, yeah.
1: He always got confused, though. He'd be like, he'd look down, he'd be like, I don't remember putting mayo on this.
3: Oh. You talking about Star or Dahmer?
5: John Bonus, you're an American treasure.
24: Oh, thank you.
5: And we'll see you, what?
24: 3 weeks.
5: 3 weeks, because you're going to be traveling the world.
24: Yep.
5: Marnie, we will see you on Friday.
6: I'll be here then.
5: See you Friday. 9 to noon is next. The Power Trip returns tomorrow, 5.

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1: Minnesota News Network, I'm Brent Palm. The water will be chilly this Memorial Day weekend in Minnesota. Assistant State Climatologist Pete Boulay says lakes are rarely warm enough for swimming by Memorial Day, despite warmer air temperatures.
2: Be very careful about that. Even if it's warm above, the lakes will be very cold. Observe some caution if you're going out there, especially when it's windy. You don't want to wind up in the drink. And yeah, the lakes are definitely cold right now. It's not swimming weather quite yet.
1: Boulay says 2018 was the last year Minnesota lakes were warm enough for swimming on Memorial Day weekend. Governor Tim Walz will make two appointments today to the Minnesota Supreme Court. The governor needs to replace retiring Chief Justice Natalie Hudson and will name another Associate Justice. And police in Moorhead are investigating after nearly a dozen students at Horizon Middle School became ill after eating candy handed out by another student. Officers believe the candy contained THC. This is MNN.
3: Decades of economic decline.
4: Minnesota has lost $500 million of adjusted gross income.
3: Student test scores falling.
5: More than 70% of Minnesota students are not meeting science standards.
3: $1 billion of fraud.
6: The scope of fraudulent use of taxpayers' money will exceed $1 billion.
3: This isn't sustainable, and will Klobuchar do anything differently? I mean, I'm afraid Klobuchar is just more the same. Klobuchar has done things the same for three decades.
7: But it's not working.
3: $1 billion of fraud. Student scores falling, jobs vanishing. I don't know if Minnesota survives another 4 years of Klobuchar and failures. America's PAC is responsible for the content of this advertising, paid for by America's PAC and not authorized by any other candidate or committee. America's PAC 527.com.
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19: It is going to be mostly cloudy and cool today. Our high right around 48 this afternoon. We will clear out late this afternoon into this evening. Tonight, mostly clear down to 30. Tomorrow, sunshine 64. We'll get back to 70 by Thursday. Don't miss the free windsurfing regatta and music festival June 12th and 13th in Worthington, Minnesota. It's definitely worth a look. I'm meteorologist Sean Cable. 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
23: I'm stupid. You're smart. I was wrong. You were right. You're the best. I'm the worst. You're very good looking. I'm not attractive.
24: Personal foul. Clipping.

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1: We're happy for you. Right.

0: Norto in for PA. It is a Talker Tuesday right here on The Fan. Thanks for hanging out with us. The host will return later this week. He's already sending me random videos of horses and barns and maybe a little juice Vox recognizing him over the weekend. So the Vox is on vocal maintenance slash an adventure tour, and we love him for it. But Norto here today, and then Brett Blakemore is with me as well. As a Talker Tuesday, you know how it works. It's always presented by Northern Fire Grilling and Barbecue Supply. There will be a twist to it today because during the 10 a.m. hour, we will be talking barbecue with Aaron of Northern Fire Grilling and Barbecue Supply. And it just kind of popped in my head after watching the PGA Championship over the weekend that this upcoming weekend, Memorial Day weekend, combined with the 4th of July, Labor Day, and probably Thanksgiving, that those are kind of the four majors of barbecue. And so we're going to talk about the first major coming up here this weekend with Aaron. But Talker Tuesday, somebody's going to win a $25 gift card to Northern Fire Grilling and Barbecue Supply. All you got to do is hit that free iHeartRadio app, hit the microphone, give us up to your best 30 seconds. And really, there's several different ways you can go about it. Maybe you got a question on barbecue. That'd be pretty cool. But maybe your talk back this morning is, did we really belong in that game last night?
1: Jump past the Caruso, open for three straight away in the lead. It's online. Count it. Cha-ching. A Thunder Moneyball. Oh, baby. AC with a tray. Thunder 95. The Spurs 94. Is he something? 27 for Caruso. Thunder their first lead since midway through the third.
0: That a triple, that from OKC Radio. Alex Caruso with 31 points off the bench, including eight triples. In game one of the Western Conference Finals, on a night when Shai Gilgeous-Alexander could not find a bucket. 7-23 from the field. Ooh, for him. Still, of course, got to the line. Still, of course, had 24. Still, of course, had 12 dimes. Still had five steals on the night. The MVP himself, SGA. But all the same, do we have an Alex Caruso that drops in 31 off the bench in a game when your biggest shining star is having an off night? Talkbacks. It's a Talker Tuesday. What'd you like? What'd you hate about the game last night between the Spurs and the Oklahoma City Thunder? Oh, and then stuff like this happened.
1: Castle to Wemby. Rising deep three. Victor Wembanyama, 6 feet behind the line. Ties the game at 108.
0: And it's, you know, kind of funny into this series, Wemby, by the way, I mean, the just superhuman that he is. We haven't seen anything like it, playing 49 minutes last night, 41 points in those 49 minutes. Into the series, kind of, okay, well, young Spurs, they got Wemby, of course, but then they what they've surrounded him with. Kind of scratching your head. Hey, they gave De'Aaron Fox all that money, but then they are still going out and getting a Stephon Castle. They are still going out and getting a Dylan Harper. They have 40 guards, I've jokingly said a few different times, but they've made it work, right? And that's a tough bleeping team. But maybe they aren't ready on the big stage against the defending chaps. Oh, contraire.
1: The Spurs have stolen game one of the Western Conference Finals and an instant classic here in Oklahoma City. The Spurs in double overtime dispose of the Oklahoma City Thunder 122-115.
0: Unbelievable game last night. The double OT thriller that it was game one. And I was just kind of thinking as it went down the stretch, if OKC finds a way to get out alive in that game, how demoralizing in that. The 49 minutes for Wemby, one thing that the Wolves weren't able to do was really stretch him. They made him play 40 in game one, I believe. He was 0 of 8 from 3. All those blocks, but all that expended energy, and you get the W as a Wolves fan, that was kind of the recipe for a series, and we just couldn't do it. We just undermanned, and just a terrible matchup for us personnel-wise, and hopefully Tim Connolly figures out how to do that, change that, I should say, into 2026-27. But to that end, if they get out with a loss last night after 49 minutes, how that potentially changed the trajectory of the series. But in the end, those Spurs, I don't know if they're ready to handle the defending champs. They handled them in a big way. And last night, of course, whether it was game one, the series we wish we were in but clearly are not ready for, that took place. That went to double OT. There's kind of a French flair to last night's sports festivities. A game seven in Buffalo.
1: Carrier feeds it ahead. Far side. Evans drives the middle. Shot. Scores! Game seven. Overtime winner. Alex Newhook has come through for Montreal, and the run stays alive.
0: Montreal winning game seven. You mentioned it yesterday, Brett. I kind of leaned on it a bit as well, that Buffalo had some of their biggest victories on the road. This series kind of felt, you know, if in the other guys building, that's when they were doing their best work. And Montreal comes out with a W last night. But that was the English radio call. I want to hear how it sounds in French in Quebec.
2: Carrier, la rondelle le frappe. Daline, fin de tir.
0: Okay.
2: Daline, longe des bleus, disque perdu. Carrier s'en va de la rondelle libre.
0: Carrier,
2: la passe. On entre avec Newhook. Evans vers le filet. Le tir. Victoire des Canadiens! Alex Newhook propulse le CH en finale de l'Association de l'Est.
0: How about that? I had no idea what. Once the puck goes in, I think we all kind of understood what was happening. The game winner. I think that's two consecutive OT game winners for Newhook, and they move on to the conference final, and they'll face, as we joked about it yesterday, they'll face a team in the Carolina Hurricanes that hasn't played. It feels like in a month. It's actually been 10 days. It'll be a total of 12 days off. By the time it is game one, Carolina Hurricanes and the Montreal Canadiens. Head coach of the Montreal Canadiens is?
3: Martin St-Louis.
0: Former Lightning star, right?
3: That's right.
0: That's accurate?
3: Yeah. It's one of the pioneers of, I'm small, but I can still play in this rough and tumble game.
0: He was an amazing player.
3: Yeah.
0: He won a cup.
3: He did.
0: In 2004. I believe on the wrong side of that were the Calgary Flames. And as we get to the Timber Tech set list, we're going to pause. A bit of tap dancing to begin 9 to noon this morning because Jordan Leopold, former member of the Minnesota Wild, Gopher's finest, national champ, Hobie Baker Award. I think he played in a Game 7 against Tampa in the Stanley Cup Final.
4: No!
0: So I got to be delicate about how I bring that up, but we will get to it, of course. TimberTech set list, TimberTech.com. Thank you. Kicks off 9 to noon. What we'll do is we will pause and get to Jordan Leopold, who will be in studio for the next couple segments. Hockey-heavy conversation, the coach and the GM of the Wild speaking yesterday. What's next for our favorite hockey team, the NHL at large? Maybe some Skoll-related stories or hockey-related stories with Jordan Leopold. Looking forward to that. I mentioned at 10 that Aaron from Northern Fire Grilling and Barbecue Supply, he's going to be in studio. It's the first of four majors. The four majors of barbecue, the first one's coming up this weekend. Are we ready? And many things to talk about with Aaron. But then at 11 a.m., Brett, I'm going to need your help with this. It's the return of the snob. Stump the snob, sports trivia, Guardsy, Justin Guard, producer bumper to bumper. Tenna B, Brandon Molesky, producer of the Grum. And Brett Blake, it's kind of a producer affair today. Stump the Snob Sports Trivia will take up most of the 11 a.m. hour. Thank you, Brett, for hanging out with me today. It's Nordo in for PA. Let's give him a cash keyword, and I'm going to go get Mr. Leopold.
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7: 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Section 5A opening round softball playoffs yesterday. Nevis beat McGregor. Hill City Northland down Walker, Hackensack, Akeley. Mille Lacs beat LaPorte and East Central down Deer River. In the second round, Nevis, a 5-3 win over Hill City Northland. Black Duck beat East Central 15-0, and Kellyer Northland beat Mille Lacs 3-1. So in the quarterfinals Thursday, second-seeded Black Duck will face number 3 Kellyer Northland, and 4-seeded Nevis will be at number 1 Sabika. Section 8, AA opening round, Park Rapids beat East Grand Forks 15-5, and Dilworth Glendon Felton beat Monaga 14-0. Second round today, Park Rapids, the 5 seed at number 4 with Dena Deer Creek at 5 o'clock. Section 8A opening round today, Bagley will face Norman County East Yulin Hitterdahl in Red Lake Falls at 4, with the winner playing the top-seeded Eagles at 6. Six-seeded East Polk will face number 11 Lake of the Woods, 4 o'clock at Lake Park, and 14-seeded Kluber Convict and number 3 Lake Park Audubon at 4 o'clock. The winners will play at 6 o'clock.
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8: I think this is more of an SGA series.
9: Ooh.
8: Everything you said about Victor Wembanyama is correct. They believe they're ready for primetime players. But if you're SGA, you don't have any kind of conversation that somebody else is the team to beat other than you in the Western Conference. You do not want to have to hear that conversation. People think, oh, man, you guys are not as good as the Spurs, even though you won the championship last year. There's a new sheriff in town, and his name is Victor Wembanyama, the San Antonio Spurs. SGA may be that quiet assassin, but beneath that is a fire. He does not want anybody to believe, I'm still the biggest, baddest boy in this jungle right now. It ain't Nikola Jokic. It's me. Back-to-back MVP me. The last thing he wants is Victor Wembanyama. And you like to say this, HD, walking in that trap and talking in that trap and taking over that trap. SGA wants to be the spider catching the fly, not the fly being caught by the spider known as Victor Wembanyama.
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0: avec Newhook, Evans vers le filet. Let's see it. Victoire des Canadiens! Alex Newhook propulse le CH en finale de l'Association de l'Est.
1: Bonkers.
2: That was beautiful.
1: Just bonkers.
2: Just bonkers. Yeah. You saw the game last night. I was talking to you off air. You played in game sevens. And in this series in particular, we were talking in the first segment while you were you were left. Now, you had cool 108 in your ears, which is good. But you were just left in that windowless lobby.
1: I love it.
2: By the elevator bank. But this was a series, and really both these teams had really been feasting away from their own building. They had had trouble finding W's at home, and you get the lead if you're Montreal, and then they gave up like six unanswered, and it was a complete disaster in game six, and Buffalo's coming back to New York, but then all Montreal jumping. Then Buffalo comes charging. I mean, it was a tremendous game seven last night.
1: It was, I hate to say this, but it kind of reminded me of the Wild game. You sit there, you're Montreal, you're up 2-0 going, okay, smooth sailing the rest of the time.
2: Yeah.
1: But it wasn't that way. And I know just listening and knowing that series a little bit more, because I did play in Buffalo last time they were in playoffs. So just listen to Lindy. They were talking about how they were making the home game a road game because they minimize distractions, try to do whatever you can. Goalies are getting pulled in game five and six for them, trying to create any kind of momentum to get the series taken, but it ends up being 3-2. And if you're Montreal and you lose game six, the momentum kind of goes in the favor of the other team.
2: Yeah.
1: So there's been a lot of games that I've played game sevens where we're up 3-2 in the series and we end up losing, just because of momentum and whatever that takes for it. But it was a great game, and then we talked about basketball too, which is funny because I don't watch a lot of basketball, but I watched double overtime last night too.
2: Well, you couldn't stay away from that, though.
1: Oh, I couldn't. I mean,
2: even if
1: overtime,
2: you're not a hoops guy, it was nuts, man.
1: It does not matter. I mean, overtime's overtime. It was wonderful. I would have loved to see Buffalo win just for the city. I mean, but they got the second round. They got their playoffs back. They got their fan base back, excited. And then you hear Montreal, you hear the French version of calling a game. I could listen to the French version and just kind of pick up words and pick up stuff and remember when I played. But Montreal is a very, very tough market to play in. So for those guys to be successful there, it's much like Toronto. And then you have the bilingual, you have the French Canadian, you have, English speaking sides, and you have the true homers, and they're really called the Habs. They're not even Canadians.
2: Yeah, les Habitants.
1: Yeah. The Canadian Hockey Club. I think that's what they're called. I can't remember back in the day, but what an environment. I'm sure. We always hear about the Bills Mafia. I'm sure a lot of those Bills Mafia people came out in Buffalo as well and were waiting to celebrate, and it just didn't happen for them. But, what a great game. It was just back and forth. But Buffalo had a great chance in the first, 2 minutes of the game, 2 minutes of the overtime to seal it, Benson. I actually picked him to get the game winner, and I was getting all okay, and then no.
2: I guess maybe this was like the Wild game.
1: Yeah.
2: Like McCarron early on in OT.
1: It was just back and forth. I mean, it was Montreal carried the first, and then you had Buffalo kind of carrying the second, and the third was kind of up for grabs, and Buffalo ended up finding a way to get there, and then Montreal, whatever, overtime, and it's like, okay, here we go. This is what, as a hockey player, playing in a lot, I don't even know how many game sevens I played in, plenty. That's the game I wanted to play in. I loved it. I was like, okay, this is why I dress up. This is why I'm here. I normally had one of my better games in game seven, but the hype, the anxiety going into it, the anticipation, there's just nothing like it. It's like, okay, I got to perform today, and if I don't, we're going home. And
2: yeah.
1: Most of the time I went home, I think I won maybe two game sevens, if that.
2: Well, I was looking that up last night. Like,
1: it
2: stunk.
1: It stinks when you lose.
2: Young in your career, you won game seven in the opening round of the playoffs against Vancouver.
1: Yep.
2: That was a 3-2 overtime thriller.
1: Yep.
2: And then, sadly, you were on the other side of it game seven in the cup final against Tampa Bay.
1: Correct.
2: Which, that's where I made the connection. I'm looking at the bench.
1: Oh, yeah.
2: And Montreal, and Martin St. Louis.
1: Well.
2: So there's no bad blood. There's no vibes. Martin, undersized and underappreciated, had to grind his way through to the...

0: the NHL, and, yeah, and now he's a bench boss, and he's got those young kids flying in Montreal.
1: Well, for aspiring hockey players, he's kind of the story of true commitment, underdog type thing, where he's a French Canadian growing up and ends up going. Nobody wanted him to play in the West or the OHL, the CHL.
0: Yeah,
1: he's just too small. That's what they told him. He's too small. So he went to Vermont, played there, was a Hobie finalist for a couple of years, really unheard of, and didn't even get drafted, nothing, and then signed as a free agent, I think, to an AHL contract. Gosh, who'd you say, Cleveland? Or
0: yeah, the Cleveland Lumberjacks.
1: Yeah, and then played for the St. John Flames, and then started his NHL career with the Flames, and then they ended up moving on from him, and then Tampa signed him, I believe, as a free agent, or maybe he got traded. I can't really remember. But then Tampa gave him all the ice time they could. They saw they had something in him, a power play guy, willing to do what it took to be great. And this guy was great. And then Vincent LeCavalier comes in, couldn't have a better line mate, a big center.
0: Yeah,
1: number one overall pick, and they gelled and took it from there. So the whole time when I was in Calgary, they were talking about how they swung and missed in Calgary on Marty St. Louis.
0: Are you serious?
1: Oh, I'm dead serious. Yeah.
0: Wow.
1: Yeah. Well, I mean, you look at all the people that came through in the late 90s, early 2000s, and I got there in 2002. The talk was, we traded all these guys away.
0: Yeah.
1: You know, and they became superstars, you know, and that was one of them. So, you know, Marty.
0: That had to kick Flames fans when Louise hoisting the cup in 04.
1: Absolutely.
0: Ugly.
1: Absolutely. You know, and then you look at.
0: How does he not get drafted? That shocks me.
1: It's college. I mean, at the time, he's what, like 5'6 on paper? I don't even know if he's 5'6.
0: It said he. No, he looks pretty small back there. They got to have a couple of orange crates behind the bench.
1: Well, I played with the smallest player in the game at the time. Nathan Gerby was his name.
0: Nathan Gerby.
1: And he was, I think, listed at 5'4, but he may have been like 5'2. he was tiny, but I tell you what, he was a wrecking ball. I mean.
0: Did he overlap? Did you ever get Nathan Gerby and Zdeno Chara on the ice at the same time?
1: And there's pictures of them. Yeah.
0: You got to be kidding
1: Absolutely.
0: Me.
1: Absolutely. Oh. It is hilarious. I mean, you can even probably Google it. It'll come up. But
0: that's like trying to defend Wemby out there.
1: And he was tough as nails, too. I mean, just strong.
0: Well, you got to be.
1: Determined. But that's how Marty was.
0: Yeah.
1: Marty was the same way. Just determined. And I tell you, his lower body strength was amazing. His puck protection, all the things. And the instinct and his ability to read the game was amazing. So I imagine the guys that play for him love him just because of that. He probably teaches the game a different way and more like a player. And not to say all coaches don't, but some really get X's and O's and some are trying to figure out what makes this player special.
0: Yeah.
1: Let's bring that out in them and put them in a position to succeed.
0: Did you ever play for a coach in any stop, or maybe it was an assistant who was an unbelievable player, but maybe it didn't translate from, because I think you trust guys that have equity. I think about like Patrick Waugh when he was in Colorado, for instance. You know, maybe the personality or the brash nature of a Waugh, you know, kind of maybe limited his ability to get through to certain people or to lead a team for more years. I think he was only there for three. But sometimes it's like you can be the best, and Waugh's a great example, one of the best to ever sit between the posts. But that doesn't necessarily mean you're going to be the greatest coach, and vice versa, the greatest coach may barely be able to skate, but he gets it.
1: I think it's kind of a fine line. The guys that were really, really successful when they turn into the coaching chair, I think sometimes the game was so easy to them that they think it's that easy for all the other players as well.
0: Mm.
1: So when you go to coach them, you're like, how did you not see that? How did you not, you know?
0: Yeah.
1: I mean, I will say this. I never had a coach that was a higher end guy. They're all kind of middle higher end players. So, but I did have coaches that were assistants and then got promoted to being head coaches. And you want to watch a switch. That's a switch. Because when you're an assistant, you're just like, okay, I'm the good guy. You know, a lot like Miracle with Herbie Brooks.
0: Sure.
1: You know, you got your good cop, bad cop. And then all of a sudden the assistant becomes a head coach and they're like, okay, now I got to be the bad cop. It's like, what? That's not the guy I just played for. What happened here? You know, so it's just a lot of stress. It's a lot of things that go on you. And, you know, the old thing we used to say was you get hired to get fired.
0: Yeah, I suppose.
1: And that's with anything in pro sports. You just do. And same as a player, you get hired to do a job. And if you don't do it, you get fired, move on.
0: Was Calgary, you know, emotional connection? I mean, being from, you know, being here, being in Minnesota, that's a cool moment. The letter, we've talked about that many times, but is there an emotional connection to whether it's Calgary? You talk about Buffalo and any of your other stops where it's like you just genuinely remember fondly of your time there. You know, wins and losses be damned, but it's just that I still connect to that place.
1: Yeah, absolutely. I mean, I think PA asked the last time I was on, you know, one little tidbit about every town. I just recently, for spring break with my kids, took my kids all back up to Calgary.
0: Oh, sweet.
1: And did that because the Saddle Dome, which is kind of a special rink in its way because it looks like a saddle of a seat. I mean, it's crazy and it's loud and whatever. And we have great memories from there. So we took the kids back to kind of say goodbye because we don't know if we'll be able to do it next year. So going back and visiting that city, it is transformed into something that it wasn't when I was there. You know, 20, 25 years ago. I mean, they have an interstate system. They have all this. They never had that back then. So, its nickname was Cowtown because it's like, there was cattle, there was all this stuff. And it was like, you just get around horse and buggy because it was just too late.
0: What's the major industry up there? Is it
1: oil?
0: It is oil.
1: Oil.
0: Big time. Across Alberta and
1: Alberta
0: general.
1: Beef, okay. Oil.
0: Yep. I get it.
1: Yep, all that. I mean, Edmonton, the Oilers.
0: Yeah, you know, yeah.
1: Same stuff. Go to Fort
0: I get
1: Fort
0: it.
1: McMurray.
0: It was a dumb question. I get it.
1: No, it's not. But, and here's the thing. It's much like Denver where you're in Denver, and I live there too, is you have the mountains right an hour away.
0: Yeah.
1: I mean, we went to Banff. It's like, I can't.
0: Oh, yeah. I heard that is one of the most
1: beautiful
0: places on Earth.
1: It is. We took a long hike at one of the canyons, and it's like, wow. I mean, I didn't appreciate it at the time when I played because I was so focused on what I was doing that I didn't really get to sightsee and, you know, take it all in. But that it was really nice to get back and just watch a game and, you know, go say hi to some old buddies and, you know, celebrate St. Paddy's Day or St. Paddy's Day at the time and just go wander with no pressure. So, yeah, every place is a special thing in the heart, especially because I had kids. So, you know, the kids.
0: You get to share that with them, right?
1: Yeah, the kids remember stuff. You know, my family remembers stuff. It depends what time of life we were in, you know, and the comfort of it. Sometimes
0: sure.
1: I was on one-year contracts, which really sucked because you knew if you weren't successful, you're getting traded. And then there are other times where my longest contract was 3 years and it got cut short because of a work stoppage.
0: Mm.
1: And same in Calgary. I had to sit there for the lockout.
0: Was that 05?
1: That was 05.
0: In that area,
1: yeah.
0: Wow.
1: 05, and then we had another one in 13. That cut half the year, and I was in Buffalo at that time.
0: You're just trying to play.
1: Yeah, I mean, you just want to play, but as a player, like, okay, we got to toe the rope. We got to do this stuff. We got to preserve what was here before us. And
0: let the union talk for us.
1: Yeah, let the union talk. Yeah.
0: They'll handle the business. And
1: exactly.
0: We'll just be ready.
1: And you know, athletes are athletes. Yeah, they just want to play.
0: Yeah.
1: You know? And that's kind of what we did too. But, I mean, I'm not going to complain. I made a good living and was able to live out dreams that I never thought I was able to. And come across
0: amazing.
1: A lot of cool people. I traveled a lot, and I was kind of a journeyman in the NHL, but the people I met and the people I know and the friendships and just seeing all the cities, I mean, it was just an amazing time.
0: The Minnesota Wild sadly lost to a team that that you used to play for. Yeah, they did. They did. It was game five. May have had a 3-goal lead. May have let McKinnon pick his spot in the biggest of moments in the game. May have lost it in overtime. What'd you think of the Minnesota Wild and in particular kind of battling through? We know about the injuries, but still going up against a couple of juggernauts right out of the way, beating Dallas and then sadly falling to the Avs in five. What'd you think?
1: Well, I think the Avs are probably a favorite. I mean, well, not probably. They are the favorite.
0: Oh, yeah.
1: They are the favorite to go there. And, you know, you look on the other side, you got the Hurricanes and
0: Montreal now, yeah.
1: No. Yeah, Montreal. But then you got the Golden Knights and the Avs.
0: Yeah. Oh, yeah.
1: So Golden Knights have been there the last few years. The Avs have too. So this is going to be a great battle for them. But, you know, is the Wild, they're looking good. That Quinn Hughes trade, man.
0: Masterpiece.
1: Quinn Hughes is elite. I mean, Lane Hutson, too, for Montreal. They're kind of the same. And that kind of defenseman did not exist when I played. It's like, okay, you got to be at least 6 feet tall. And if you're not 6 feet tall, you're not going to be an NHL defenseman. You better go play forward. You better go do something else. You know, these guys are small.
0: Yeah.
1: They're small. I mean, Spurgeon's small too, but I mean, the dynamic.
0: Wasn't it at one point, because you've mentioned that now with the undersized nature, and that played out with Marty St. Louis. He's yep. not drafted, which again, he had 71 points in 35 games his last year at Vermont. Like, how does he not get a sniff? This ain't 1960, by the way. People hear things and communicate at a higher level in the mid-90s. He still goes undrafted. But, like, was it like, hey, to play on the blue line, what were you? What'd you play at? You were 6'1".
1: I was 6'1", you know, 195 pounds growing okay. up. You know, I played at anywhere from 210 to 225 when I played.
0: Was that considered like you were, that's average sturdy blue line?
1: I was just very average.
0: I mean, from Messiah, yeah. average
1: and maybe if not small, I'll tell you the truth. I mean, really? When I first came in, it was Chris Pronger, Darian Hatcher. Oh,
0: yeah.
1: I mean, it was these guys. They were like 6'4", 6'5", 6'6", and Chara was 6'9". I mean, sheesh. Just monsters.
0: Yeah.
1: You know, and that was back in the era when you could clutch and grab, we call it, and you could put a pitchfork into somebody, and they could skate as hard as they want, and it wasn't a penalty.
0: Yeah.
1: You know, you could hold them up. And then once those rules changed back in 2006, it just opened up the game. And now the game is as fast as I've ever seen it. I mean, I don't know if I could play at that level. It's just, it's crazy how skilled these guys are.
0: They're nuts.
1: And how fast they are. And skating is the most important part of the game. So you see these guys that are really agile on their edges. I mean, Krill is unbelievable when it comes to his edges, too. And then you got Hughes, you got these Lane Hudsons, you got these Cole Caulfields, you got all these guys that are real shifty. And Nathan McKinnon's just flying around out there going 100 miles an hour and then hits the brakes. I mean, try to defend that. It's nearly impossible.
0: Well, we tried and failed.
1: I know. Cale Makar, same thing.
0: Yeah.
1: You know, and he's playing injured. So there's no way in heck you could tell me he was 100%. He's got to have.
0: Did you see him clutching his shoulder?
1: He's got to have a separated shoulder.
0: I bet.
1: And for him to play that way, which most people don't realize, he's probably got a brace on.
0: Okay.
1: And that brace pretty much ties your wing right to your chest, and it doesn't really come out. It doesn't do anything. So, you know, during the game when you're watching these and people are going, how did Makar not shoot that puck? Well, it's because he can't bear down on his top or bottom hand.
0: Because he can barely move half of his body.
1: Yeah, it's one of the two. So he'll self-shot and then try to pass.
0: Yeah.
1: You know, it's just part of it. You just do what you can to get through the injury. And for him, you know, they need him healthy if they're going to go on. Missing Eck and missing Brodin for us was probably a worst case scenario going up against them.
0: Yeah, those are going to pick two guys.
1: Those are two best defensive players.
0: Mm-hmm.
1: You know, and faceoffs are huge. But Brodin's a shutdown defenseman. Okay, he's not going to do anything fancy. But at the end of the night, if he's, you know, even and maybe has an assist, he did his job. It's like, okay, good job.
0: Well, if you're trying to skate with McKinnon,
1: yep.
0: That's a blue liner who possibly can.
1: Yes, and he's a skater. Spurgeon, I mean, you saw Spurge with Middleton. It just didn't work.
0: No.
1: You know, Middleton's a 5'6 defenseman, and he gets elevated to play with Spurge. And, you know, the matchups with the McKinnon and all that, they were just eating that alive.
0: Yeah.
1: And you know, good for them, because that's what you do when you play. You play your matchups, you play your odds, and they were able to do that. But to watch these games go into 13 goals, 8-9 goals, you know, it was just like, whoa,
0: yeah.
1: Barn burners. You know, you hardly ever see that. In playoffs, it's normally just clamped down. But then it was like floodgates are open. So what'd that tell you about goaltending?
0: Well, I don't know what game one was, man.
1: Game one was
0: preposterous.
1: It was crazy.
0: Yeah.
1: It was absolutely crazy. That was one of the most electric games I've watched in a long time, because it was almost like overtime when you're playing 3-on-3, and it's just going back and forth. And then every shot you take is a scoring chance.
0: Yeah.
1: You know, the goalies weren't saving anything.
0: No.
1: It was just like, okay, whatever.
0: What would you have done? Let me ask you this. So this happened almost a week ago. So emotionally, we can all take a breath and move on. And now we're excited. Billy G, let's take some big swings this summer and make the team even better. But on that, so Middleton got a lot of guff for being in no man's land, it feels like, in that spot where McKinnon scores the tying goal. If you remember, they had pulled the goalie.
1: I remember, yeah.
0: It's 3-2. And nobody pressures McKinnon. And the way that I've kind of looked at it is like, you just gave the best player on earth an extra half second to collect his thoughts. I mean, that's like a freaking eternity for him. And what does he do? He finds a little mail slot just big enough for a puck right over Jesper's shoulder.
1: Well, he didn't find that spot in the Olympics. So
0: no, he did not.
1: That was a good thing.
0: There was a great meme going around where it showed this was not a goal, and it shows the wide open net in the Olympics. This was a goal, and it shows, of course, Jesper kind of, I don't know what, just on the post, hugging the post. Do you, if you're Middleton, do you pressure MacKinnon in that spot?
1: I don't think so. I really don't. I don't think there's any way you could have played it different other than maybe throwing your stick out at him.
0: Okay.
1: Because when you get a goalie pulled at that point, the plays that are going to kill you are the ones that go cross ice.
0: Yeah.
1: And where they because the goalie should be allowed to what we call square up. And that means he plays a shooter. Okay, and he's going to take the shooter. Anything else is
0: so that's kind of his responsibility, right?
1: Yes. And while he was in the right spot, he did what he was taught to do.
0: Okay.
1: And that's, I think they're called like reverse RHs. I don't know the goalie lingo. Somebody will call in or tell us what it is. But
0: I only know this because of Alex Stalock. It's reverse VH.
1: Yeah.
0: Vertical horizontal, I think.
1: Yep. So it leaves just that
0: I'm an
1: tiny
0: elite goaltending line.
1: It leaves that little tiny spot up top.
0: Yeah.
1: Now, I mean, Nathan MacKinnon, given time, can he hit that spot? You know, maybe 3 out of 15.
0: Yeah.
1: But that is
0: good odds.
1: That is a pretty elite shot.
0: Unbelievable shot.
1: It is. And especially at that time of game.
0: Do you think he was thinking about his silver medal stuffed animal that he had gotten in the Olympics? And he's like, I can't miss it again.
1: That was like, okay, what are they handing out here? Stuffed animals? Oh, okay. Thank you. Well, everybody got one, so don't worry.
0: I was trying to figure out how that tradition started. I think it was like Rio, maybe the summer games, like let's call it like 2010 or something like that. But that is a brutal buzzkill. Now, you know, silver medal in the long jump or something like that. Maybe it's your personal record. You're feeling good. I'll take a little swag to go. That's fine. But you just lost to your arch nemesis. This team wins gold in your face for the first time in nearly 5 decades, and they're handing you a stuffed animal. That's brutal.
1: Well, I played in the 06 Olympics, and we didn't do very well. But I think there's always a mascot at the Olympics, at least from when I was there till now.
0: Okay, and so this has been going for a long time.
1: And that's kind of what it was. It's like the mascot. I think the stuffed animal was of the mascot of the games. But mine ended up on my seat in a bag at some point, you know, so you stuff it away and give it to the kids. You don't just give it away at the medal ceremony. That was like, hey, here you go. Thanks for coming. Here's your participation stuffed animal. You can sleep with it tonight. Make you feel better. You know, that part was a little bit funny. But that also tells you how different are the cultures. You know, you go over to Italy. It's a little bit different than here.
0: Oh, yeah.
1: It is. And they may see that as a nice gesture. You know, we're like, what? I mean, what a slap in the face.
0: Hang on here. I'm crushed.
1: Yeah, I know. I mean,
0: is this for my dog? What are we doing with this thing here?
1: Yeah, so the cultures kind of play into it as well and a little bit of that. But, yeah, it was – I think the players actually did a pretty good job by not doing anything silly with them.
0: No, I think so.
1: Making a big deal, but because they could have very easily.
0: So, in the end, we just have to tip our caps to MacKinnon for being otherworldly.
1: I think in that situation, that spot, absolutely. Okay. You know, they talk about time and space. Could Middleton like went over here, you know, pushed him a little bit. Yeah.
0: Yeah.
1: Yeah. But I mean, that is just a heck of a shot.
0: It's unbelievable.
1: It really is. When you turn around and you see where your goaltender was and you see the red light on, you're going, how did that go in?
0: Yeah. Incredible.
1: And you just kind of throw your hands up and go, what? You know, and then momentum and all that.
0: Yeah.
1: And then the big boys come to play. And like I say, without Brodin and Eck, it really hurt. With them in the lineup, could have been a completely different series.
0: I think it would have been. I think it's still, and you know, we're going to pause momentarily, and then I got a few more for you here. But in even full strength, with what the Avs have put together, and I mean, it's adding Kadri. You talk about the Hughes trade, but the Avs were in a little bit different spot where they already had MacKinnon and Makar, and they had what was. You know, we love Gus Buss and Jesper throughout the season. The twin trees, Wedgewood and Blackwood, were tremendous for them this year. And so you look at, like, what was it, Ross Colton, the Drury cat. Some of these meat and potatoes, bottom six. How about Patrick Kelly showing up in huge spots? Like their additions were in some ways similar, but in the end, even at full strength, I mean, the depth of that particular team right now, that's a freight train. A freight train in the Mile High.
1: And that's why they're the favorite.
0: Yeah.
1: That's why. I mean, goaltending, like any team, it's an issue for them. Yeah. You know, you got, like you say, 13 goals in the first game and then followed up, and then they make their switch, we make our switch. It's like, okay, who's the number one? It's completely changed from when I played, where you had a number one, solid one. Now it's 1A, 1B+.
0: Yeah.
1: You know, and then when it comes down to playoff time, which one do you roll? And then when they falter a little bit, we'll throw the other guy in. You know, it's like, whatever. I mean, this is sports.
0: It is.
1: We are in a major sports town, and we are in a complete drought, and it sucks that we lose.
0: It's awful.
1: It does. I mean, I'm a homer. I'm from here. I want to see the Timberwolves. I want to see the Wild. I want to see Gophers.
0: We went from every other night a new game to sweat and a new game to talk about, a new game to get excited for.
1: Yeah, now I'm on the air because you got nothing to talk about. Ain't this great?
0: Yeah, that's right. Jordan Leopold, brought to you by the Sports Abyss, 9 to noon. Leo's in studio for one more segment. More from him as it's Nordo in for PA. Brett Blakemore producing right here on The Fan.
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8: Minnesota News Network, I'm Brent Palm. The state capital is now quiet after the session, and there were wins and losses.
9: Now that the dust has settled on the 2026 legislative session, Republicans and Democrats agree saving HCMC, taking steps to fight fraud and property tax relief, and a reduction in vehicle license tabs were the big successes. But guns and helping Minnesotans recover from federal ICE operations went untouched. Now, Minnesotans will have the next decision when it comes to the elections. That will determine what the legislature looks like when it reconvenes on January 12, 2027. From the Capitol, John Anderson, MNN.
8: Federal prosecutors are seeking a 50-year prison sentence for feeding our future founder, Amy Bach. She's scheduled to be sentenced Thursday for stealing federal funding intended to provide meals for low-income children. And the Twins beat the Astros 6-3 in the opener at Target Field. This is MNN.
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18: I'm meteorologist Rodney Price. Clouds and a few sprinkles for the afternoon. Northwest winds a bit breezy at times. Highs in the upper 40s. Those sprinkles in tonight. Skies will clear out. And it will be quite frosty by dawn. Temperatures dropping back into the lower 30s. Don't miss the free windsurfing regatta and music festival in Worthington June 12th and 13th. It's worth a look. Right now, it's 40.
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0: Welcome back, 9 to noon. 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We're going to chat barbecue. You a barbecue guy at all,
1: oh,
0: Jordan?
1: Oh, my gosh. Barbecue? There's this place in St. Louis called Pappy's.
0: Ooh.
1: Dropping bombs. But, oh, my gosh. They used to bring all the barbecue in after skates some days.
0: Oh, come
1: it's like,
0: on.
1: Oh, I can't wait. I can't wait to feast.
0: Nothing better. And this weekend is the first, like, you got majors in golf. This is the first major of barbecue season from Memorial Day into 4th, into Labor Day, into Thanksgiving. We got to be ready.
1: So I'm a big ribs guy.
0: Okay.
1: Okay. I love my St. Louis ribs.
0: Yeah, yeah.
1: You know, baby backs and, you know, the Sweet Baby Rays, that kind of jam. But I just don't understand when they go into judging these rib competitions.
0: Okay.
1: When you grab the ribs, I guess you're supposed to grab the rack with a tongs and lift it up. And if it falls off the bone and it crumbles, it's disqualified.
0: Yeah.
1: I don't get that. Well, I love them when they fall off the bone.
0: Well, so the idea is when it's fall off the bone, and I love it too. I mean, it's delicious. It's pork. It's amazing. It is effectively overcooked, and therefore
1: I'll take it.
0: It's effectively pulled pork. Well, that's in the end, and I joke with Aaron, who's going to be in Studio 10. He is a professional competition cook and has done it for years, and he's won big trophies, and he's taken huge L's. And he takes, I mean, there's some nerdery, actually, some science involved.
1: Oh,
0: I mean, he's got some bit now where apparently they're judging based on where they're cooking, the elevation and therefore then the alternative boiling point.
1: Yep.
0: To factor in finish times on various things. So that's how deep they'll dive. But in the end, all expertise aside, whatever the hell tastes good is what you should do.
1: Well, that's what I'm. It's why I sit there and I do my own ribs, and I'm like, I want them to fall off the bone. Yeah. I don't want them just to be kind of rubber, not rubbery, but just, yeah. You know, I don't want them to be too firm. I want them just, well, oh, so good.
0: So, but in the competition world, I guess they, and I think the idea is creating a standard. So if everyone had delicious fall off the bone ribs, how do you differentiate? So maybe in a competition, you're creating a standardized window, and you got to hit that window. Yeah. And that window would be that they want tender, but they want a bite. And the other thing I always joke with Aaron about this, it's all subjective, right? So let's say you make your ribs the same way every single time. You could win a competition this weekend, and you could finish 50 out of 65 teams the following week.
1: Yep.
0: You did the exact same thing. It was unbelievable. Like the worst team in barbecue competition.
1: It's kind of like the weather, you know?
0: Yes, correct. Yeah. It could be very – but it's very subjective, of course. But I think that's why they make you create – you hit that window in a competition.
1: And then the coleslaw. When you get in the coleslaw, you know, you got your, what, mayo-based coleslaw, right? And then you got your vinegar-based.
0: I'm a mayo guy myself.
1: I'm a mayo guy, too. Yeah. I can't do the vinegar one.
0: No.
1: No, not at all. But you go down south. I mean, they look at you weird. Like, you don't like that.
0: Let's be. I'll eat the vinegar coleslaw.
1: I won't.
0: And now I'm getting hungry. Last couple on the Minnesota Wild in particular. Speaking of hungry, it feels like this team is hungry for a playmaking center. And, you know, just watching your favorite team, and I'm sure you've heard kind of the rumor mill. This, I mean, I still have my buddy texts me every morning. Hey, have a great show, Nordo. Auston Matthews. He just sends that to me. He's obsessed with getting Auston Matthews this summer. In terms of the makeup of this team, you've watched how Billy G operates. We talked about just the brilliance of finding a way to get Quinn Hughes. Do you have any thoughts on what should be next? On how, you know, again, we're trying to compete with that freight train in the Mile High. And we're not there yet, as good as we are. And so is there anything that you've thought of? It's like, you know, if they had this, if they were winning more draws, maybe a goalie is a trade chip. Maybe it's not, et cetera. Anything that pops in your head as our favorite team enters the offseason?
1: I think you look at it, you have to go, okay, Quinn Hughes has how many years left on his deal?
0: Yeah.
1: Do you extend him?
0: Well, I think the goal is they want to hit him with I've heard like a 3-year deal. We'd love to re-sign him, you know, just make a lifetime contract.
1: Because
0: for him,
1: I mean, if you're going to be a top center in the league and you're up for, you know, free agency or getting close to it, or you're maybe trade bait, you probably have a restricted trade clause at minimum, or a no trade clause.
0: Right.
1: And other teams are going to have to ask permission if you want to be traded.
0: Sure.
1: So then you got to go, okay, which team do I want to go to? What looks good? What? Yeah. Where's a good fit? So if Hughes isn't re-signed, people are probably like, nah, I don't want to.
0: Yeah.
1: You know, I'll go somewhere else.
0: No, that's actually a great point. And it was certainly news. I think it was Friday, excuse me. So Hughes is doing his kind of season-ending presser, his media availability. And there has been a little bit of sweat or gripping the stick, so to speak, in terms of, does he like us? Does he really like us? Does he want to stay here? Did we really give up effectively 4 firsts for a little bit longer term rental? Like, that would be a disaster. But he kind of came right out and said, I'd like to stay here. And as a matter of fact, I would prefer that a deal is done by the start of next season. Now, I'm a competitor. I'm going to keep my head in the game. I'm going to play hockey no matter what. But I would prefer that it was done before I was playing games that count. Like, that was news, and it was like, oh, whew, now Billy just needs to find the right term and the right dollars. But I wonder how important that statement could be if you are a big timer and you're thinking about opening up that no trade. And it's like, wait a minute. So they have Faber, they got Hughes, they got 97, they got Boldy. Oh, yeah, Minnesota. They got Billy G.
1: Yeah. I think Minnesota's always looked at as a destination that players want to
0: it
1: be
0: is.
1: At.
0: Okay.
1: They like it here. Okay. Our culture, people are nice.
0: Yeah.
1: Okay. Hockey knowledgeable, and it's a good place to live, good schools. Wives, okay, are an important part, or the wags, whatever you want to call them.
0: They communicate.
1: Yep. They communicate.
0: They have a say in this conversation.
1: They definitely have a say on it, yes. So when you hear good things and, you know, players are treated really well here, that's another bonus. And then you have you know, upper management, being Billy, wanting the win. You saw he'll sell the farm to make it happen,
0: yeah.
1: which he did. The thing is, okay, how many more picks and how much stuff do we have to give away to get a number one center?
0: I know.
1: You know, we got Krill on the books for 17 a year or whatever it is. And then, you know, Hughes is going to be up there too.
0: Yeah.
1: The one caveat that I don't think anybody really, well, they do talk about it, I just don't listen to it, is if Quinn signs here, what happens with his brothers?
0: Yeah.
1: His brothers are pretty darn good hockey players too.
0: They are.
1: So if their term ends while he's still here, most likely the brothers may be talking together like, hey, you know, it'd be great to play together for at least 1, 2, 3 years, whatever it is. And this is a great destination. I don't think they're like, oh, yeah, let's go to Jersey. You know, Jersey's just not the same. It's not the same feel by any means as Minnesota. So is a centerman on the books? Yeah. Is it going to be hard to get?
0: Very hard.
1: Absolutely.
0: Very hard. I mean,
1: everybody talks about, okay, you got to get those kind of players in the draft, which you do, but we don't have those number one draft picks anymore.
0: Yeah.
1: So we got to develop somebody or find a way to get some more depth. You know, is Boldy our guy? Yep, he is. Krill, yep. Those are our big boys. You know, Zuccarello, he's getting a little bit older now, though. You know, so
0: I wonder if he'll retire or come back. He looks like he can still play, but that was kind of the conversation. Like, I think he's 38.
1: Yep.
0: And, you know, if he's going to come back, it sounds like it would definitely be the Wild. This isn't, you know, we're not vying with another team for his services.
1: Correct. It's because he wants to be here.
0: Yeah.
1: You look at Flower, I still think he lives here. You know.
0: Oh, he's still at the facility.
1: Yeah. Okay. So
0: we've questioned.
1: He's around. He's been where at all these places? And he chooses here to raise his kids. He'd go back to Montreal and do it too.
0: I'm pretty sure. I don't. It's tough because the trio rink, I mean, they got pads, they got the masks on and everything. I wonder if that's Fleury and not Connor Beaupre, the e-bug, doing late stage practices once the guys that are scratched stay on the ice and everyone else goes back. Fleury, I don't think Fleury can stay away.
1: Oh, well, I don't know. I mean, he played so long that when you play that long, you kind of lose your identity. And when you first get out of the game, like even when I did after 13 years, like, oh, what?
0: Yeah. You know, you got to be prepared for that. That's a transition.
1: I mean, he's got the kids. He's driving the kids to school and doing that thing. But yeah, the itch to be around the guys, especially when it comes around playoff time. Like,
0: you want to be a part of it.
1: Oh, you're eating it up. You're eating it up. And there's nothing like competing. Yeah. Nothing. Game 7, we talked about it. Game 7's it was the best. It was my most favorite game to play in because when I was a kid, I was always outside going, all right, you know, the count's 3-2 in the World Series, bottom of the ninth.
0: Yeah.
1: And doing that kind of stuff. And then same thing, you know, with the hockey stick. Game 7, two minutes left, tie game, all those scores, you know. So you relive those, and to get the opportunity to do it is – pretty neat. I wish I was more successful at doing it in game sevens. But they work out for.
0: I know 13 years sounds pretty successful.
1: I know,
0: to me.
1: But you know, yeah, 13 years. But here's the thing, and my drive was a little bit different, maybe than other guys. I got the Stanley Cup in my second year, and I lost in a game 7.
0: Yeah,
1: which gave me something to strive for. I'm like, okay, but if I end up winning that cup early in my career, it may have been like, okay, you know, the rest is just a ride. But it kind of kept me a little bit hungry. And when it came to it, I was like, okay, my team's not doing well. I want to go to a contender. I want to be able to participate. I want to get this done. It didn't work out again. It is so hard to get to where I got early in my career where I thought after being there, I'm like, okay, we're going to be here a few times.
0: Yeah.
1: Never happened.
0: Wasn't it, I hate to put you on the spot. It's okay if you don't know. Corey Perry of the Ducks wins what? Was that 07, 08?
1: Oh, gosh.
0: I think
1: he's been in the finals for...
0: I think Ryan Carter was on that team. Timo Solani, et cetera. Yep. Very early, wins the cup. He has kind of been jumping. I think he's with the Stanley Cup loser, it feels like, for about a half decade now. And he finds his way back to the cup. Sadly, it's with the losing team. Maybe he's with Tampa now. I forget, but... just that ride, the journey.
1: Yeah, he was with Edmonton. He was with Tampa when they lost. I mean, he was always on the losing side. Ooh. But, yes, he has won a cup.
0: But he won it early in his career, and he was kind of like, I want to find myself back to that spot, and nothing is guaranteed.
1: No, nothing's guaranteed. I remember Marian Hossa, another name, back in the day.
0: Oh, he did a bit of that job jumping a little bit.
1: He did that, too. He was with Detroit. He'd be in the Stanley Cup finals in Detroit, and then he signed with Pittsburgh. and flip-flopped and never won, and then finally won, I believe, in Chicago.
0: Was he? I think he was with the Blackhawks.
1: Yeah, with the Blackhawks.
0: Yeah.
1: Yeah, but he was a Stanley Cup loser on both sides of it's just crazy how it works.
0: But elite player, elite career, right?
1: Oh, yeah.
0: Yeah,
1: absolutely.
0: No doubt about that.
1: Right place, right time sometimes.
0: Who you got? Is it Avs?
1: I'm going to take the Avs. I just don't think
0: you played there. You can't go against them.
1: I've played in a lot of places, but no, I just think the only thing that may stop them is if Makar ends up being injured, and then their goaltending really gets exposed.
0: That looked bad, though. And maybe you're right. A little bit of rest, though. I think he got nearly a full week here leading up to game one on Wednesday. So
1: that's the beauty. When he went back into the tunnel in game five there, I guarantee you he went, we got to close this out now.
0: Well, people were pointing at Zuccarello because he was skating from the backside of the net and then just kind of – he just basically back
1: doesn't take
0: his
1: much
0: shoulder back into him.
1: Yep.
0: So he clearly had already been hurting badly to the point where that just little knock from Zuki just sent him into the abyss.
1: Yeah, it was in the back where it sent his shoulder forward, which means it's probably separated or has been, and just very good. Uncomfortable. But for a guy like that, oh gosh, is he good? Holy cow! Same with Hughes. Like, I didn't realize how good Quinn Hughes was until he got here. You know, and then you watch.
0: If you were paired with Hughes, how would that have changed your game? What would that have forced you to do?
1: Probably would have gave me another 5 years. No, it would have forced me to be a little bit more defensive. But also the game is played so differently. I would have loved to play how it is today, where it's defensive up. I mean, a lot of times you see the D-men in the slots and the corners all over the place.
0: Let Leo score
1: a little bit. And I did that in Buffalo when I went there as a free agent. I played very loose there. And I scored a lot of goals. And the big joke was, because I scored a lot of goals, all my goals were like right inside the crease. So all the guys are just giving me a hard time. I'm like, I don't know. I just have a knack for it. I find it.
0: That's my thing.
1: I'm in the right spot, right
0: Absolutely.
1: Time. But it was kind of frowned upon back then.
0: Hey, thanks for hanging out, man. I really appreciate it.
1: It's good cool luck
0: to
1: this
0: catch
1: week.
0: Up. Hope everything's good at Mississippi Gardens and just parties galore. I know you said earlier the better because you got a day of work ahead of you.
1: Oh, yeah. Always day of work. No, they love it. So, no, thanks for having me on. I appreciate it. And thanks for reaching out. And, yeah, have a good week.
0: Absolutely. That's Jordan Leopold in Studio 9 to noon. Barbecue conversation around the corner. 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Stump the Snob is back for a day as well. Sports Trivia Final Hour will feature a producer theme with JG, Justin Gard, and Tenna B, Brandon Molesky, in studio for the final stretch. It's Nordo in for PA on The Fan.
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22: AP News. Good morning, I'm Ed Donahue. Acting Attorney General Todd Blanch is before a Senate Appropriations Subcommittee one day after the Trump administration announced plans to create a $1.7 billion fund to pay allies of President Trump who believe they were targeted politically by the Biden administration. Here, Blanch was questioned by Maryland Democrat Chris Van Hollen.
23: Anybody in this country is eligible to apply if they believe they are a victim of weaponization.
24: Mr. Attorney General, let me ask you this. Are there going to be rules that say that if you've assaulted a Capitol Hill police officer or committed a violent crime, you will not be eligible? Why not make that a rule?
23: I expect that, because I'm not one of the commissioners setting up the rules.
22: Ben Holland called the anti-weaponization fund
24: pure theft of public funds.
22: Blanch says the machinery of government should never be weaponized against any American. President Trump was outside the White House. His work is being done on his ballroom.
25: In terms of the beauty, probably the closest thing to this would be the U.S. Supreme Court, the facade of the U.S. Supreme Court.
22: The president also talked about who is paying for this.
25: This is all my money and donors' money. This is tax-free. So everyone's talking about they're going to give money. The money they're going to give is really for the security of that and the whole White House.
22: The United Arab Emirates Defense Ministry says drones that targeted a nuclear power plant all came from Iraq, likely from the Iran-backed Shiite militia. Thousands of people have been ordered to evacuate in Simi Valley, California, because of wildfires. Authorities in San Diego plan to execute search warrants as they piece together how and why three men were killed at a mosque. Two teenagers were believed to be responsible. They were found in a vehicle after killing themselves near the site of the shooting. A NATO jet shot down what's believed to be a Ukrainian drone over Estonia. This is AP News.
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18: I'm meteorologist Rodney Price. Clouds and a few sprinkles for the afternoon. Northwest winds a bit breezy at times. Highs in the upper 40s. Those sprinkles in tonight. Skies will clear out. It will be quite frosty by dawn. Temperatures dropping back into the lower 30s. Don't miss the free windsurfing regatta and music festival in Worthington, June 12th and 13th. It's worth a look. Right now, it's 40.
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0: 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They sound like this.
1: I said a month ago that the Stanley Cup final would be Montreal and Minnesota.
0: You know it.
1: Minnesota didn't hold up their end of the deal, but I believe Montreal's going to.
0: Okay.
1: Carolina's going to be too rusty.
0: Too rusty.
1: And Carolina, they really hadn't had to play anybody that good. Ottawa wasn't that good. Philadelphia wasn't that good. So I think Montreal will beat Carolina and win the Stanley Cup. Y'all don't know football.
0: I dig it. Free talkback machine.
2: After watching those two teams go at it haymaker for haymaker last night, it became very evident to me this Minnesota Timberwolves team needs to make some major roster changes. Julius fumbles, can't be traded fast enough. Rudy, I love what he brings defensively, but he is incompetent when it comes to the offense, and in this day and age, you need a center that provides some offense. Also, they can't be moved to the Eastern Conference fast enough.
0: Hey, thanks for the talkbacks. Free iHeartRadio app. Barbecue bent to this hour. Welcome, Aaron from Northern Fire. How you doing, brother?
3: Good, man. Thanks for having me back.
0: No, and I love doing this because this time of year, listeners of The Fan love barbecue. You know this.
3: Good to know.
0: You're a listener of The Fan, and you love barbecue.
3: Absolutely.
0: You've kind of made it. That's kind of your bit, if anything.
3: It is my bit.
0: A big part of your identity. So in studio here, I was thinking about it. So Aaron Rye wins the PGA over the weekend. I'm like, you know, this is kind of the first major this weekend for barbecue. I mean, we got
3: it is.
0: Memorial Day weekend, 4th of July. We have Labor Day weekend, and then we got Turkey Day, and right. We're all spatchcocking turkeys. So I wanted to jump in with you, and I got plenty of questions to get to. But first, Jordan Lee.
3: Now that we're on the other side of the important business of the playoffs, we can get back to the more important stuff of barbecue, right?
0: Well, how about that? How quickly this goes, man. Yeah. I mean, whenever I see you, especially most recently over the last month, every other freaking day is a new game. Every other day is a new opportunity, and we're going to need to tie up the series. We can close out the series.
3: Lots
0: we can extend
3: drama.
0: The series. All of those things, and now it's nothing.
3: Yep.
0: And, hey, we got our favorite soccer team, our baseball teams playing every day, the Lady Lynx. We dig all of that. But two of our squads in the playoffs snuffed out in what feels like a heartbeat. So to that end, it's barbecue season.
3: Here we go.
0: Indeed. You saw Jordan Leopold in the hallway as you were coming in, crossing paths, two ships in the night.
3: Right. One professional to another.
0: Yeah. he had asked when he was on the air, and I don't know if you heard this while you were stuck in the elevator, kind of that little security entrance that we have there.
3: No,
0: it feels lonely, and you're listening to – you're at the mercy of whatever station it happens to be on at that time. But he was asking, you know, competition and judging ribs. Mm. Now, I'm not a competition cook. You know this. But to not that yet. End, the how does the average person get into competition cooking? If they're thinking about it, they're like, you know, and this all starts, by the way, when you're sitting at home and you make that rack of ribs or you make that brisket.
3: Yep.
0: And the 5, 8, however many people are at your yep. house, they're all like.
3: Yep. Friends, family, neighbors.
0: This is the best yep. thing I've ever tasted.
3: And they do a terrible thing and tell you that you should do this for a living.
0: and then you get into it and you open a shop. It's called Northern Fire Grilling and Barbecue Supply.
3: We love it. But yeah, I think that's kind of the universal story of barbecue. Everybody yeah. does, whether or not you're like us and you make a barbecue sauce or, you know, you make a killer rack of ribs and your neighborhood blows up and all of a sudden, you know, you find out that the bar down the street's going to have a rib contest and, you know, hey, there's $1,000 on the line. Let's go cook ribs in a parking lot. And I always joke, like every time we go to a contest, they have a tradition of asking people, if is this your first contest? Have you done this before? And, you know, so we're in a room full of, you know, 50, 60, 70 people or whatever, and somebody raises their hand and we're like, oh, great. Can't wait for this guy to get his little pig trophy. See you next weekend, buddy. But yeah, that is what happens, though. People, you know, it's crazy how people find, you know, hobbies, especially later in life or when you got kids and you're stuck at home or whatever, yeah. And you get into barbecuing. And
0: that's how I got into it.
3: Yeah, I mean, there's all kinds of cool, like, cul-de-sac contests. And that, yeah, you just kind of graduate your way from, you know, those bar parking lots into the Kansas City Barbecue Society or the backyard side, which is just chicken and ribs. And then if you stick with it long enough, you do what we do, and you end up on the pro side where you're doing chicken ribs, pork shoulder, and brisket at every contest all over the country. And you could go all over the world if you want to. So,
0: wow. Just chicken and ribs, though. Start simple.
3: Yep. Yeah. Just two. Yep. You don't have to stay there all night. Yeah. It's it's pretty straightforward.
0: Okay. Now there's a massive difference between what I'm cooking on my Yoder at my house and what you're cooking in the competition.
3: I don't know about massive. There are some differences. I mean, we're so we get judged on appearance, taste, and tenderness. So. So we do a lot to make sure that we get the color we want. We get, tenderness is obviously – it's a weighted scoring. So taste and tenderness is heavier than appearance. So, but, yeah, it's a lot more that goes into it. We're doing a lot of, injecting and seasoning the night before. And a little more time and attention probably. But end result, you could probably make a rack just as good as us, but it different process.
0: So when Leo was in, he was talking, he loves fall off the bone ribs. There's a reason you create Minnesota the window in competition, right?
3: Yeah.
0: And that's just, if everyone's is just fall off the bone, it's pulled pork.
3: Anybody could do that.
0: But
3: yep.
0: But to hit that window, you kind of create, again, a standard that everyone's got to meet and a bar that everyone has to cross.
3: Yeah, it's kind of like you want to see, like biting an apple. When you bite into the rib, obviously, you want it to be tender and moist, but you should be able to take a bite off that rib without the bone falling off, out in your hand. And that's where it gets, especially with ribs, it gets tricky. And the more you do it, the better you get at it. But
0: I don't know. I don't mind it. Bone's
3: yeah.
0: good.
3: Yeah. Well, pulled pork on a stick, I guess,
0: Well, so, sure. But it's delicious.
3: Yeah. It's not bad.
0: You can't argue that.

0: temps. Some barbecue nerdery.
1: I mean, it is, especially guys that travel a lot. You know, we pretty much are flatlanders, you know, South Dakota, North Dakota, Iowa, Kansas City. So not a ton of change. But if you're going, you know, all over the country, and some of the guys go all over the world, it's, you really got to be conscious of where you're at, sea level and time and temperature, all those things. You know, we have a 10-minute turn-in window that you can't miss or you get disqualified for a category. So, you know, all of those things affect your cook, and it's something you got to pay attention to and be conscious of.
0: So the with the first major of barbecue in front of us here, ahead of us this weekend, what are flavor trends? So you happen to own a shop that sells seasonings and rubs.
1: Yeah. And about 150 of them.
0: Yeah. One thing that I have noticed is I'm seeing, and you can tell me, feel free to tell me if I'm wrong, sweeter on beef, and in some cases, saltier on pork.
1: I hate sweet on beef, but in competition barbecue, for sure, there's an element of sweet on brisket. I don't know if I'd recommend it at home, but I always tell people, you know, do what you like. If you like it, do it. But on a national level, I think, you know, the I think pork is actually leaning more savory. I think the cotton candy sweetness we used to go for, especially like in a state like Wisconsin, now in Minnesota, and I think there's a trend to have a more savory pork and more of a pronounced meat flavor, which is why you use a high quality meat like Compart Duroc pork, which is going to give you a richer flavor. So, but yeah, I think the sweet I think is going away a little bit.
0: On pork?
1: Pork for sure. And beef is, man, I wish I could figure it out. Brisket's been our kind of our nemesis lately. So.
0: Oh, really?
1: Yeah, I think we're...
0: Would you like to share with the listening audience your entire recipe and all the secret sauce?
1: You'd have to have Missy for that.
0: So when it comes to this weekend, you know, I recently got a different pellet grill, as you know.
1: Yeah, you did.
0: And I absolutely love it. But I'm in about three different email/text-related conversations with people that are trying to get their first pellet grill.
1: Yeah.
0: And I'm just curious how you would guide people in that way, because there's a lot of, you know, for instance, you know, on a Yoder, you're going to have potential for open fire cooking, a little higher temps, and just kind of a do-it-all workhorse. On other ones, you're going to have a little more simplicity. Maybe it's not as high temps. But you like this feature about it. Like, how do you navigate that with people who they're listening to this? They love barbecue, and you know, they bake the best ribs they've ever had in their life. But they keep hearing about whether it's a pellet grill or it's a new smoking opportunity. Yep. I've always wanted to try this, but it can be daunting, right? Like you got big box stores, you got specialty stores like you. I got this information here. And, you know, everybody says their way is the best. That's one tough thing to navigate through. How do you help people with that?
1: Yeah, it seems like there's a new pellet grill in the market, or a new version of something that existed, you know, Traeger, Rectech, whatever. Everybody's constantly kind of evolving. You know, one thing I always do, and we do at the store, is have a conversation with the customer about their lifestyle, where you're at, how many kids do you have, how old are they, how much time do you have, and then you can kind of guide them into a direction of, you know, both budget and how big a cooker you need. But I always recommend that you get more space than you think you need, because I always, you know, there's going to be like a weekend like this one. You get a neighborhood get together. You know, the Vikings win the Super Bowl. There's going to be something going on. You're going to want more space. So, you know, when you look at the $100 to $200 difference, I would say get a bigger cooker. That would be my advice, is for the pellet grills or the offsets like your Anchor Michigan. You know, might as well have extra room.
0: Yeah.
1: Bigger briskets.
0: Extra room. Now, with that said, because, you know, a lot of people just, they see it. It's like, well, that'll do everything that my old Coleman camper grill. Like, I can grill hot dogs. I can grill burgers on it.
1: Yep.
0: That's not necessarily always the case. And what's been fun about watching kind of the evolution of, you know, I mean, really, when COVID hit, everybody went out and got a Traeger. I think everybody on the planet.
1: Some version of a
0: pellet grill.
1: Anything that made fire, we could sell.
0: And now, like, it's been cool to see Rectech. I think they're in Georgia, maybe.
1: Yeah, Augusta.
0: And they have really come up. I mean, they are just absolutely kicking butt right now in the pellet
1: game. Yeah, they've got some really cool stuff.
0: And

0: and for good reason.
1: Mm-hmm.
0: With that said, I bet you gas grill companies are like...
1: gas grill companies are doing just fine. They're still the biggest dog on the block when it comes to most people have a gas grill on their deck. But the gas grills are now evolving to try to eat into some of that pellet grill market.
0: And is that real? I mean, and is it quality? Because I mean, I'm seeing smoke tubes, I'm seeing like pellet drawers, I'm seeing or for wood chips, etc. Is that effective in terms of what they're trying to do versus what the pellet grills do?
1: The newest stuff, I think it's kind of yet to be seen because it literally just came out this year. But now there's gas grills that control temperature just like your pellet grill would. So you can set it to 225 and, you know, go about your business, and you got a Wi-Fi controlled gas grill. They've got little smoke boxes that are attached to these things that have their own burners. I think that's definitely going to impart some flavor. Whether or not you can cook a brisket on a gas grill, I think is yet to be seen. But that's what they're trying to give you the opportunity to do, is more than just, you know, grill some burgers.
0: Well, it does seem more like a kind of a flavor booster.
1: Because it is, for sure.
0: Functionally, with some of these little trays and stuff,
1: yep.
0: I mean, a six-hour cook is going to be problematic.
1: Yeah, I mean, back in the day, if I went back 15, 16 years ago, I had a Weber gas grill on my deck, and I would just throw a chunk of, you know, oak on the right above the burner. And you could do similar things without all that technology. But
0: and you can even do that really in any charcoal grill now, too.
1: Oh, for sure.
0: If you want to.
1: For sure.
0: Just set up the charcoal and throw some chunks in there, and you're partying.
1: Yeah, for sure.
0: No, that's super cool. In terms of – well, this is where we get to. So let me play a talk back for you. Because I got some text messages and things, and this is where we're just going to flex your Elite Barbecue mind.
1: Oh, boy.
0: You cool with that? Okay. Let's try this talk back first.
2: Good morning, Nordo on Double B. Ryan from Duluth here. I really don't think the Wolves belonged in that game last night, and I don't think they will until they can get a more athletic big man to defend Wemby.
0: Right.
2: Maybe Yoann Béringer can be that guy. Who knows? Also, a question for Aaron. So I do some fishing on Lake Superior, and just wondering what he would recommend for brining and smoking salmon and lake trout.
0: How about that?
1: Brining of I think if you know most of the traditional stuff for salmon would be a brown sugar brine. Salt and brown sugar, and don't brine it for too long. You know, maybe overnight would probably be maybe too long. So
0: overnight, so maybe more like just 6 to 8, or even less.
1: Two to four. It's you really don't need to go too long on that, I wouldn't think, but.
0: Throw it on a plank?
1: You can do cedar plank for sure. You really don't have to cedar plank on a gas grill is going to give you more flavor. On a pellet grill, I don't think it does a lot. On a pellet grill, you can just put it on the rack and you're going to get pretty good flavor. But it's that season, fishing. I got to rejigger my game and start to think about all the fish ingredients.
0: Another talk back.
3: What up, boys? Good barbecue morning. I think the most important question here, and what everybody wants to know, is how do I become a judge? I mean, cooking's great and all, but it's all about the eating. Get me in there.
1: We need more guys like that. So judging is so all of the contests that we cook, if it's a KCBS sanctioned event, then you have to be a KCBS certified judge, which means you take a class and they teach you kind of what we're trying to do. So it's not just whether or not you like what you like personally. We're trying to hit some targets for tenderness and flavor and appearance. So you take a class. If you go to the Minnesota Barbecue Society, they usually host a class, and I think the gal that runs Bringing Home the Bacon, Lori Tweeten, down in La Crosse area, she's got a judges class down there. I think it's coming up here pretty quick. At least she does it every year, I believe. But you take a class, and then you get certified after that class. It's pretty simple. It's not a pass-fail thing. And you go to your first contest, and you sit at a table with five other people, and you get to try a boatload of some of the best barbecue on the planet. So,
0: it's sweet.
1: Yeah. Bring your appetite. It's a lot of food.
0: Well, I'm going to become a judge then.
1: Let's do it.
0: I'm just going to stop cooking and start eating. Last thing for you. I always like to do when I have you in here, just like Minnesota, like a shout out. effectively, mm-hmm. like Minnesota companies, because you know, the you can go to a grocery, and by the way, these net, there's a reason that, you know, for instance, Sweet Baby Ray's is Sweet Baby Ray's, mm-hmm. and they fill up shelves, and people love them and take them home, etc. There are those that exist, and that's totally cool. But on the local side, like, we got guys on the grind, like as like a third little side piece job, they have a sauce. As a third side piece job, they got a rub, et cetera. Who are some fun Minnesota-based companies that pop into your head as just flavors you love and products you love?
1: Yeah, so we've got the Minnesota shelf at our shop, and there's a bunch of good stuff up there. There's a new company called Northwoods out of Lakeville area. He's got great product. All barbecue sauces, no dry rubs. There's Smokin' Brothers. They've been around. Smokin' Bros. They're actually Hudson area, but we throw them on the Minnesota shelf. We figure they're close enough. They've got most of the, they're all dry rubs, but a really good collection of dry rubs. I think they've got 8 or 9 now. Quite a few. And then there's a craft barbecue guy, Lightfield Barbecue. Troy has got
0: Lightfield
1: some just
0: sauce
1: crazy
0: is
1: stuff.
0: Yeah.
1: Some his new mole. I can't even think. Jalapeno. It's nuts. I can't.
0: It's
1: told
0: like a pineapple habanero sauce.
1: He's got
0: sauce
1: that
0: maybe?
1: Too. Yeah, he's got a pineapple bomb. That's pretty crazy. But yeah, there's a bunch of them. There's more of them all the time. I would definitely say, you know, that you really. There's all the national guys, them, Meat Churches and Heath Rouse and whatever, but there's some really good local brands too. Ope is a good one that sells, you know, really well. They're really pushing on social media and stuff. They're doing a great job, but they have a great product too. The husband and wife team.
0: And by the way, if you're listening and you have a local barbecue angle, just toss it into the text line or the talkback 64686.
1: Oh, and shoot, I
0: or
1: forgot
0: the free
1: to mention
0: IR radio app.
1: Pucks Barbecue, so Pucks local hockey.
0: Oh, we know
1: guy.
0: Pucks. Yeah, we love Pucks.
1: If I don't mention Pucks, I think James is going to be calling me here.
0: We'll get text messages.
1: There's a lot of great stuff. I would say check out our Minnesota shelf. Support your local barbecue nerd.
0: Absolutely. What are you cooking this weekend?
1: Funny, you know you're in a barbecue family. It's our middle kid's birthday on Monday, actually. So you know you're in a barbecue nerd family when your kid. He's 27 now, so he's hardly a kid. But yeah, he wants al pastor and skirt steak tacos. It's like, okay,
0: that sounds amazing.
1: It is, and I'm actually looking forward to it. It's been a while since I've done al pastor, so it'll be a fun project for Monday on the deck.
0: All right, it's the first of four majors. You're ready for it. I'm ready for it. The listeners are ready for it. I appreciate you stopping in, brother.
1: Meat sale, 15% off all meats this weekend at Northern Fire.
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8: This is M&M Sports. I'm Mike Grimm. The Twins waited out nearly a two-hour rain delay and finished off the Astros last night at Target Field 6-3. Minnesota led it 3-0 when the rain came in the fifth inning. Josh Bell had homered twice at that point.
9: Just trying to be selective, trying to get him over the heart. You know, he left a changeup out over for me. I was on time for, and then kind of got to battling the next AB and left something out over for me again to drive.
8: This was the first game he's homered since April 9th, and he's hoping it gets him going.
9: Yeah, I mean, I had a rough stretch there with the punchies. That's not really part of my game, the multi-strikeouts. But once I got out of that, things started feeling a little bit better. Started squaring off the ball a little bit more, and hopefully the homers come in bunches, and, you know, I can look back after this month and be proud.
8: Game two of the three-game series is tonight. Wild General Manager Billy Guerin met with reporters yesterday and says he likes where the franchise is headed, and this could be a key offseason.
10: We're in a window now. We're in a window where we have a very good team. So we want to make sure that we don't just open the window three quarters of the way. If there's a chance for us to get better, we will.
8: Meanwhile, Wolves president of basketball operations Tim Connelly will meet with reporters today to dissect his team's season. Forward Naz Reid says their next step is being more consistent as a team on both ends of the floor.
11: Being able to be that team where, you know, we make waves, we were dominant. I think there's times throughout the season where we kind of weren't ourselves. And, I mean, like I said before, that happens. But just being more consistent in that aspect and, you know, and then laying our hat on defense. I think that's what we do best, and that kind of gets our offense going. But I think being able to be there defensively for each other and for ourselves was probably like my biggest maybe setback, I guess I would say.
8: Both the Wild and the Wolves knocking on the door. It should be an interesting offseason. And multiple media reports indicate that Minneapolis will host the 2028 NFL Draft with an official announcement expected this week at the NFL owners' meetings. This is M&M Sports.
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0: Local sauce. Dig that. Beers, Black Dog Barbecue in Bemidji. Not familiar, but it probably is awesome. JJ's Barbecue in Nelson, Wisconsin. Chuck's not-so-famous barbecue sauce out of Marine on the St. Croix. Very good, he says. That's another texter. Wee Willie's out of Afton. Now, I've heard of that. I think that's a – I'm going to struggle. I'm going to hopefully get this correct. I think that's a – that's a family – like, that's a husband and wife team. I think Wee Willie's is. I believe so. I could be wrong on that, and feel free, 64686, to tell me if I am wrong. But thank you for all the suggestions, and keep them coming, by the way. I love trying new stuff. Scott Jamama's in South Minneapolis for great ribs and chicken. Scott Jamama's. What a sweet name. Check that out in South Minneapolis for Northern Barbecue out of Big Lake. That's another one. Yeah, see, that's the tough – like I've talked with Aaron about it. I've talked with other buddies of mine that barbecue. The reason I asked him about – just kind of trends and flavors. So, you know, on the competition side, you know, you listening, me talking, the, you know, we're not participating in any competitions, not at least at a high level. I've been thinking there's this one, I think it's in St. Peter. It's called Minnesota in May. And I've been thinking about jumping into the backyard side of it. I'm not a pro, but do ribs and chicken just to compete. And frankly, the barbecue community itself is so much fun. There's a socializing angle of it. You're meeting people. You're getting potentially tips or advice. You know, for me, I've never had a problem just being honest when I'm super new to something. It's like, I don't know anything, man. Like, I want to learn and I want to get good at it. And so ask all the dumb questions and, you know, just throw yourself into a backyard competition. There's some of them. I see them kind of on the skirts. You know, you get in for like $100, make some sweet chicken and ribs and have a blast with it. But I asked him about the trends in flavors because traditionally flavor has lacked. You know, the Minnesota, I guess I've made a joke about it, mild salsa and tater tot hot dish, that spice is, whether we're averse to it or allergic to it, and traditionally there have been foods that have lacked a little pop, a little zest. And I think that's changing. But still in the competition world, again, you know, you're not bowling somebody over with some super hot barbecue sauce that'll stick in their mouth for the next half hour and basically taint an half a competition, which that would be brilliant or terrible. Maybe don't take my advice. Super spicy submission into a contest. But for me, when I cook brisket, for instance, typically on a big brisket, I'm going to do traditional beef rubs of some sort. A lot of, you know, Livia's is a Minnesota company. It's just SPG, salt, pepper, and garlic, and just season the bleep out of that thing, and it's as good as it gets when it's done. But for instance, on steaks, I've started gravitating towards more of a sweeter flavor. And I don't know why. Sweet and beef, historically, as you heard, and Aaron can't stand it himself. He's, you know, salt and pepper. Just keep it simple, stupid. That's his vibe to it. And it's delicious, of course. But sweet on beef, and then now on the other side of it, I personally have gravitated away from the sweetest, the honey barbecue. When we wrap those ribs, we're going to grab Mike's hot honey or just regular honey, and we're going to use this super thick rib candy or apple juice or cider, et cetera, whatever you use. No cider in the wrap, for me at least. But I want it as sweet as possible. And then I'm looking for a super sweet sauce that I'm going to maybe brush it with while you wait for it to truly finish on the smoker. I've kind of gravitated to a saltier, a more peppery pork. And that's, you know, kind of my evolution. I just, flavor trends change. We like what we like, but it's so much fun, you know, even having these sorts of, these conversations. I mean, look, Ted Cooks, what is that, the 19th hole? I think that's elite. Ted Cooks, for sure. I'm getting on the text line. Like, all of you have your favorite spot. Roosters on Rant. I've been to Roosters. Yeah. Baker's Ribs. That's OG. That's like 30-plus years. Smokey's Pub and Grill in East Bethel. I wonder if that's right up Highway 69 there. Family-run joint. I dig that. Oh, no way. Big Boar's now open as a drive-thru. Oof. Man, it's a good thing. It's a good thing I don't live near that drive-thru. Holy cats. I already got to trim it down a little bit. But yeah, the evolution of flavors, we're getting more savory, I think, across the board. I think we are starting to see heat. That's selling a lot better in our area. And it's just the barbecue, it's kind of underrated. It's got to go a long way. I ain't trying to say the Minneapolis is Kansas City. The cultural phenomenon that barbecue is in that area. It ain't sweet like Carolina, but the flavor and the evolution of barbecue in this region is growing quickly. So whether you just want to try new flavors, whether you want to get into competition, like, those options exist for you. And it's just awesome to see that continuing to grow. And for me, it started when COVID hit. Baby Ava and Stella, everybody's stuck at the house. And I want to cook. I want to do something. I want to get outside, get some fresh air. And so I bought my first pellet smoker. And that's when I became buddies with the Northern Fire Crew. And they've answered all my stupid questions, and they've helped me fix all my ridiculously dumb mistakes for a half decade and counting. Full thing that it is, barbecue here in Minnesota. Let's pause, and we'll come back. We'll get some news, and then we'll continue on a Talker Tuesday before JG and B. JG and Tenna B join at 11 for Stump the Snob and some sports trivia. It's 9 to noon.
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5: AD News. Good morning, I'm Ed Donahue. Acting Attorney General Todd Blanch is before a Senate Appropriations Subcommittee one day after the Trump administration announced plans to create a $1.7 billion fund to pay allies of President Trump who believe they were targeted politically by the Biden administration. Here, Blanch was questioned by Maryland Democrat Chris Van Hollen.
6: Anybody in this country is eligible to apply if they believe they were victim of weaponization.
7: Mr. Attorney General, let me ask you this. Are there going to be rules that say that if you've assaulted a Capitol Hill police officer or committed a violent crime, you will not be eligible? Why not make that a rule?
6: I expect that, because I'm not one of the commissioners setting up the rules.
5: Ben Holland called the anti-weaponization fund
7: pure theft of public funds.
5: Blanch says the machinery of government should never be weaponized against any American. President Trump was outside the White House. His work is being done on his ballroom.
8: In terms of the beauty, probably the closest thing to this would be the U.S. Supreme Court, the facade of the U.S. Supreme Court.
5: The president also talked about who is paying for this.
8: This is all my money and donors' money. This is tax-free. So everyone's talking about they're going to give money. The money they're going to give is really for the security of that and the whole White House.
5: The United Arab Emirates Defense Ministry says drones that targeted a nuclear power plant all came from Iraq, likely from the Iran-backed Shiite militia. Thousands of people have been ordered to evacuate in Simi Valley, California, because of wildfires. Authorities in San Diego plan to execute search warrants as they piece together how and why three men were killed at a mosque. Two teenagers were believed to be responsible. They were found in a vehicle after killing themselves near the site of the shooting. A NATO jet shot down what's believed to be a Ukrainian drone over Estonia. This is AP News.
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15: I'm meteorologist Rodney Price. Clouds and a few sprinkles for the afternoon. Northwest winds a bit breezy at times. Highs in the upper 40s. Those sprinkles in tonight. Skies will clear out. It will be quite frosty by dawn. Temperatures dropping back into the lower 30s. Don't miss the free windsurfing regatta and music festival in Worthington, June 12th and 13th. It's worth a look. Right now, it's 40.
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17: Moe's is another one that has terrific flavors as well. But are you looking for heat? 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Where are we headed to first, Brett?
18: Number one.
19: Have you ever seen something that you're like, I just can't believe this is real life, like this is reality? Well, there's a Twins news story, but in relation to that is something I can't believe is real life. So
17: okay.
19: Earlier today, Meat Sauce tweets that Royce Lewis is being sent to AAA. He's being sent to St. Paul.
17: Okay.
19: And then I see on Twitter from a account, I think a podcast, Talkin' Baseball, where it says Twins are sending Royce Lewis to AAA. The 2017 number one overall pick is hitting 163 with a 539 OPS. That's not very good. And then in their little graphic, it has Royce Lewis. It says AAA. And at the bottom, it says via Paul Lambert on X. I just can't believe. Do we need to call Meat Sauce? And now, 30 seconds ago, Sauce tweets again. Sources, Lewis is being sent to Fort Myers. So now I don't know what to believe, because is Meat Sauce now an official newsbreaker in the baseball world?
17: Well, so let's handle the A topic of Royce Lewis is that it's dreadful, man. It's absolutely dreadful. And when you're a team as fledgling and not even middling as you are, but you're going to be on the grind just to look competent for the balance of this season, the bullpen and the way it is, how many different kids you're trying to raise in the big show at the same time, you need Buxton to do his thing. He's doing it. You need the Jeffers of the world. And what a terrific start to the season he's had for the most part. You need some, this is kind of a thing and it's going to be good. Austin Martin providing some of that. You needed Royce to be your guy. He needs to be what Buxton is offering you right now. And it just hasn't been the same for like a year and a half, it feels like. And it's brutal, man. I've seen, have these injuries kind of taken away some of his power, his mobility, and has that affected his swing? I've seen all sorts of takes and talkers on it, but it's just dreadful. So he had to be sent down. Secondly, any joking, all bits aside, Meat Sauce is plugged in.
19: I am aware of that.
17: Yeah. So
19: yeah, I know he
17: so
19: knows
17: this is
19: people.
17: Not. So this is, I mean, I got to be honest. I'm feeling like it was a little anticlimactic, the buildup. Because Sauce is plugged in.
19: I get that, but when
17: he's got good sources.
19: I understand. But seeing an official podcast say this news via Meat Sauce funny.
17: Did he work hard to attain those sources? I would say no. But he is a terrific, jovial human being that people love. And so when he says sources and something's happening, trust in the sauce. That's all I'm saying. Just trust in the sauce. But yeah, he's an MLB insider. He's an Egan insider. He's a Target Center insider. Might be a Grand Casino Arena insider. You never know.
19: Johnny Athletic insider.
17: You never know. So when Meat Sauce says it's happening, at least as it pertains to information that he received from somebody else. I was kind of worried during the morning show, this apparent apparition that he is experiencing in his home right now. I think that's ridiculous, but he's an insider. Let's give Saucy some credit where sauce is deserved.
19: The tweet a couple minutes ago with Lewis is being sent to Fort Myers. First response, thanks, Buster, only.
17: we were talking with Lavelle yesterday, and Lavelle actually texted me because now, since I can't help myself, the continuing theme, Petey's Texas Barbecue, which used to be available at Allery's, has moved to South St. Paul. So Petey's Texas Barbecue, check it out. Again, let's just give shout outs to local barbecue today. I love that. And it's making me hungry, to be honest. Maybe it's making you hungry too, but we were talking, things to be excited about. You know, Taj Bradley's going to find his way back to the mound. I don't want to say that's found money. You acquired him, but he's living up to it, and he's kind of punching above his weight right now, and we dig that, and hopefully that becomes the standard. Buxton and Jeffers mentioned that, but it's just give me a break with this Royce thing, and it's frustrating too, given. And he kind of similar to Buxton, right? Like, when is he going to do this? And now he's doing it. But you waited so long. You waited through all the injuries and this expectations, the promise of that. And it hopefully continues to pay off the way it has the last season and change now. But with Royce, it's just the injuries. He'll come back and then he hits a home run in his first at bat. It's just he's unstoppable. And we just need to find a balance. And we just need to find a baseline of health. That's what we need. Not a balance, a baseline of health. And again and again and again. And it happens. I never go through slumps. Now he's deep in the depths of one at this particular stage. So. Thanks to our resident insider, Meat Sauce Paul Lambert, for his tremendous reporting.
19: And the things you hear,
17: we're going to get the city right. We're going to figure that out exactly where he's going. I think he just took the light rail to St. Paul. I think it was just a green line situation. But thank you to our insider, Paul Meat Sauce Lambert.
19: Well, the things you hear inside the because Lavelle was in studio yesterday, and during the peaceful transition of power, Common says. If I could guarantee you a World Series, but you had to trade Royce Lewis, would you do it? That has not aged well for our friend Lavelle Neal.
17: Well, yeah.
19: Yeah, but it happens to the
17: best
19: of us.
17: I don't know. I think half the things we say on a daily basis don't necessarily age well.
19: And correct.
17: Really, we just we kind of hide. We benefit from attention spans. Here's a talk back, by the way, Talker Tuesday on Royce Lewis.
20: Hey, guys.
17: Hey,
20: it's John in Woodbury.
19: Hey, John.
20: Listen to this Twins fan. Commenting on your Royce Lewis news.
17: Yeah.
20: Does it really matter?
17: Oh.
20: Does it matter? Does it really matter whether he goes to Fort Myers, whether he goes down to AAA, whether he stays? Does it really matter, guys? It doesn't. Oh. Everyone knows it doesn't. Jeez. Even Twins fans knows it doesn't.
17: So that's the sentiment of the baseball team fan base right now.
19: Yep. I don't blame him.
17: I appreciate it, John and Woodbury. What's next?
18: Number two.
19: There was a handful, well, not a handful, but there were two huge games that went into overtime yesterday. If you want to just sit on the couch and watch both of those, here was one, and we'll go the French version.
21: Carrier, la rondelle le frappe. Daline, fin de tir. Daline, longe la ligne bleue, disque perdu.
17: What's going on? Oh. Now I get it.
19: So good. The Canadiens win in game 7. You know what's funny about that game is that if you just look at the stats and if you watched any of the overtime, it felt like it was a matter of time until the Sabres scored. And they had the Canadiens' goaltender flopping like a fish all around the crease. They had him out, hung him to dry, and just couldn't get the puck in the net. And all it takes is one rush the other way for Montreal, and that's your ball game. So Montreal moves on to Eastern Conference Finals, and we've got our Conference Finals set to face a team that just came off probably a trip to Cabo, maybe somewhere else tropical, had a training camp, had another vacation, And now we're going to play a hockey series in the Hurricanes.
17: Yeah, 12 days off. It's crazy. Yeah. Rest or rust would be a talker, I suppose, into that that first game, which starts, I believe, on Thursday. And, I mean, how Carolina has looked, as long as they're not losing that, I think it's Colorado and the Canes in the Stanley Cup final, and you're on your own after that. So, to the NBA, I suppose.
19: We can do that.
0: The Spurs have stolen game one of the Western Conference Finals and an instant classic here in Oklahoma City. The Spurs in double overtime dispose of the Oklahoma City Thunder 122-115.
19: Yeah, this is a situation for me where I had it on. I wasn't watching dribble for dribble, but I saw...
17: Of course you weren't.
19: Are you surprised? Well, I saw things that very much impressed me. An alien-like three from... Wemby, just from the logo, like a Caitlin Clark distance three in clutch time, too. SGA hit another one to kind of extend things, but double overtime before the Spurs pulled away. And they steal game one. That, as we know, as Wolves fans, that doesn't mean anything because Wolves stole game one and it didn't end up well in that series. So, but still, entertaining game. And it's going to be a knockdown, drag-out fight between these two.
17: The only thing that we need to know and just come to terms with is that we didn't belong there. That's the and I would have preferred we won the series and had a chance to combat and to go up against the Thunder in a rematch at last year's Western Conference Finals. But the truth of the matter is that we didn't belong there. And the trading of punches in the heavyweight fight, the class of the West, sadly, what could be the future of the West, like half decade plus, in terms of GMs around the conference and, frankly, around the NBA, trying to figure out using draft currency, building rosters, not to beat Jokic, not to beat the Nuggets, but to beat Wemby. How do we defend Wemby? How do we defend? I mean, if SGA is going to have an off night, no big deal. You're going to have Alex Caruso and the stupid upside down headband scoring 31 on you. That is the depth and just the insane way when you look at these rosters, how they've been constructed, and it's beautiful, and it hurts as a Wolves fan to know that we did not belong in last night's game. That was not for us. We are not ready for us, for the big kids table, so to speak, in terms of what the Spurs and Thunder were offering last night. It was an awesome game. Should be an awesome series. 49 minutes for Wemby sounds like a lot. I wonder how either the Spurs try to figure that out in terms of limiting his exposure physically. They were banging him around last night, and over the course of a long series, does that impact him? So we'll see how they trade punches and how they both adjust for game two. That's News to Nord, brought to you by The Casino at Canterbury Park, canterburypark.com. Live racing starts this weekend in Shakopee. Go check it out. When we return, a sports trivia game returns. Stump the Snob, sports trivia featuring Justin Gard, 10 of B, Brandon Molesky. Kind of a producer's bent to this one. Final hour next on The Fan.
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15: I'm meteorologist Rodney Price. Clouds and a few sprinkles for the afternoon. Northwest winds a bit breezy at times. Highs in the upper 40s. Those sprinkles in tonight. Skies will clear out. It will be quite frosty by dawn. Temperatures dropping back into the lower 30s. Don't miss the free windsurfing regatta and music festival in Worthington, June 12th and 13th. It's worth a look. Currently 41 degrees.
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19: The Fan welcomes some great shows to Mystic Lake Amphitheater. The Guess Who will be there June 25th, 311 and the Dirty Heads July 11th. John Mellencamp will be there July 14th. 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
17: Final hour, 9 to noon, Nordo in for PA. Vocal maintenance days in vogue at this time of year. And he'll return later this week, I believe Thursday. And we're efforting. I know John Hines is likely to potentially open the show on Thursday. So with that said, though, final hour, I wanted to bring this back. So I wanted to, first of all, welcome producer Bumper to Bumper, Justin Gard. Thanks for hanging out at Gardzy via X. And Brandon Molesky, producer the program.
30: Hi.
17: Hi, at Brandon Molesky via X. Thanks for this is kind of a producer. We could just do a producer's pod. And,
3: well, I just thought this was like a therapy session for the three of us.
5: I have all of our group chats pulled up. I was just going to read them.
17: Should we?
5: Yeah, and just going to read things that we say to each other during the day.
17: You know, I'm headed out of town for a couple of days, but I'd like to have a place to come back to.
5: Yeah,
17: and
5: I understand.
17: So maybe we. We won't do that. But and Brett Blakemore, Brett's probably had he has some things to vent about.
3: He has experienced all of it.
5: He's part of the chats. Yeah, he's been part
3: and
5: of the
3: chats. And he has experienced us.
5: Yes, he does.
17: So here we are.
19: I'm in all the chats.
17: Stump the Snob was this game that I came up with during COVID just because, I mean, one day, Saturdays with Sauce, Saucy and I sat here for 2 hours and talked about a weightlifting competition that we had seen going on cable I think it was like in Finland.
5: Mm-hmm.
17: And the mountain was trying to break some kind of deadlift record. That's what COVID was.
3: Yeah.
17: And we don't want to go back to that time.
3: No.
17: But I did do this sports game and I had some fun with it. And it's just basic. It's throwaway radio. It ain't cool like Password. There's no tournament. It's not cool like the Initials game, but it was fun. And then sadly the host, because I love my guy, but when the host becomes disinterested,
3: I can relate.
5: I was going to say, look at Tenna.
17: Fair enough.
5: Yeah, just take a look at
3: 1202.
5: Becomes disinterested.
17: So when you put together a password, that takes X amount of time, and there's coordination, maybe, you know, the audio associated with it, if maybe there's a sponsor for password or now.
3: No,
17: tournament
3: don't have
17: time.
3: One of those.
17: Okay, well, there could be. Open for business,
3: it's
17: right?
3: Open.
17: Call Lil B. But there's a certain amount of prep work associated with it.
3: Sure.
17: And, you know, however long it takes me to do this, in the end, it's for the radio. We, you know, I'm not getting paid by the minute here, so it's all good. It's all good. But when it took me, you know, maybe 15 minutes, I'll say, because I was so locked in on a trivia question, and then my guy who has lost interest just starts naming adult film stars.
3: Mm.
17: I didn't want to do it. You know, when I
3: know exactly where you're at here.
17: I find an obscure stat, and my guy's like, Chris Strokes. North.
3: Every year, it takes me 6 to 8 hours to put together KFAN Jeopardy for two segments on a show.
17: Oh, like state fair time?
3: Yeah, so I'll start like doing it like in June.
5: Right? I feel like I should leave right now.
3: Yeah, here comes talk. The therapy part.
17: Yeah, yeah. This kind of has turned into therapy.
5: Yeah, yeah. We're good like, 3 to 6:30.
3: You put that much work into it, and then you get to the state fair. And either A, the contestants have no clue what's going on.
17: Yeah.
3: Or B, Common can't read what I have really you just have to read it word for word what I put on the sheet. Don't try to change the question. Just read the question. And after a while, you're like, why do I keep doing this?
17: Why?
3: That's basically what happened to the...
5: What day is KFAN Jeopardy this year? It's fair.
3: Preposterous Statement Tournament Selection Show.
5: Yeah.
3: It would take me so long to put that. I was the only one doing it. I was doing it all by myself.
17: Yeah.
3: And you get to the point where, like, I'm putting in this much work, and the people I'm with don't care, don't compliment, don't help. Like, boy, I'm just not going to do this anymore. There's no benefit to it for the amount of work to put in.
17: Yeah.
3: So
5: I think you can save this game. Let's keep going on this thread. Maybe use this for the summer, maybe in the middle
3: what
5: of July.
3: What else would you like to talk about, Justin?
5: No, I'm just listening to you guys. Yeah, I'm just enjoying the conversation and listening to you guys. But for the record, when you... when we get a little bit of the tease for the PST selection show, I do read it and I do try to write some notes down to deliver the one.
3: I'm talking about like the actual in studio, not the in studio here, but
5: I remember.
17: Well, this really devolved.
5: I've been there.
17: And I
5: you started it.
3: I told you it was therapy for me.
17: It is my fault. So let's just
5: jump
17: right
5: into it. How
17: often
5: do you have to repeat questions during 5-3-4? Does that bother you? Because he's eating his lunch? Does that make you mad? And then you just have to go, Wolves, your thoughts. What happens there? Oh, we're going to play? Okay.
17: Actually, my favorite part is when he turns it around on you, specifically when it's a hockey
3: question. Half the time I write the wild questions knowing I'm going to be answering my own question.
17: All right. It is...
9: Stump the Snob.
5: At least you're asking the questions.
17: And so there are three elements to this. We'll get through the first two this segment, and we'll put a wrap on it next segment. But there's a segment called...
9: Hail Mary.
17: That'll be some higher point value questions later on.
3: Great song by Tupac, by the way.
17: Absolutely.
9: Categories.
5: So well produced.
17: Categories. We will have four categories with different titles, different subjects, and four questions associated with them. But first...
9: Kicking them off.
17: So here's how it's going to work.
5: And we're Chris Strokes.
17: Okay. In fairness to my guy, he's always made it beyond this point.
5: Okay.
17: Before he starts throwing them. I have.
3: By the way, program password of Hegeman wants to get on that to sell that. We'd appreciate
5: Hegeman
3: that.
5: Hegeman would be great.
3: Hegeman can take care of that.
5: Somebody needs to sell it.
17: I have three lists. Now, we don't like to do list radio, but I have three lists with assorted answers. And all it is, simply enough, and we're going to start with JG on this one.
5: Oh, good.
17: Is one by one, you just give me a name that's on this particular list.
5: Yeah.
17: If you do, you get a point. If you don't, you're out for the remainder of the list. And we go around and round until you're all out, and we'll collect the points, determine an arbitrary winner, and try to get out of here alive.
5: Is there any baseball on any of these lists?
17: We're going to start with baseball.
5: Oh,
17: why?
3: We're going to embarrass ourselves.
17: Since the year 2000, there have been 16 different World Series winners. Starting with you, JG, give me one of those 16 teams.
5: Since the year 2000?
17: Since the year 2000.
0: Year 2000.
5: Yankees.
17: Very well done. Yes, they won it twice. Now, Cobb's here. How you doing? It's never
3: You're
17: bad.
3: You're getting ripped.
0: Yeah.
5: What are you doing here so early?
0: Why am I loyal and dedicated?
3: Loyal?
0: You did fail to mention that on the Jeopardy.
3: Yeah.
0: Most of the categories are provided by Larry Mundell, a guy
3: who answered. Half of them are now, yeah.
0: Yeah, you don't have to do anything.
3: Exactly. I've stopped wanting to put in the work on it.
5: What's that feel like?
0: What do you mean?
5: To not have to do anything.
17: It's never bad. It's never bad as a guy.
3: I mean, if you want to go down that road, we can go further down that road.
0: You have the easiest producer job in the history of sports talk radio. You never have to book a guest. You come up with five questions for me a day. That's it.
5: Actually, three.
0: Well, actually, three.
3: So no, I'm going with the Los Angeles Dodgers.
0: Okay. Well, try producing Nordo show or Marrero show, and you'll be staring at ceiling fans. Trust me.
5: What do you have coming up on the Grum today?
0: We'll see you
3: around. We have the program password in
0: between. We'll see you around 1:15.
5: That's right. We'll be right. Careful.
3: I had Larry Mundell guy put together the words for me today, so very helpful.
19: Nordo, I'm going to go with my Atlanta Braves.
17: Braves indeed. That is correct. Back to you, JG.
5: Red Sox.
17: Red Sox indeed. Four times, yes. To you, Tenna.
3: Houston Astros.
17: That is correct.
19: Chicago Cubs.
17: Cubs, Stros. Why can I not find the ass? There they are. Okay. Yes. Two apiece. Back to you, JG.
19: Oh, boy.
5: The Arizona Diamondbacks.
17: Oh, nice pull.
3: Randy Johnson.
5: Yep. Kurt Schilling.
3: I'm going to go with the Chicago White Sox.
5: Probably the last time I watched
17: White
5: the
17: Sox
5: World
17: 05.
5: Series.
17: Yes, indeedy.
19: Boy, now we're getting.
17: Yeah. Other teams exist.
19: Yeah, I know. This is going to get tough now.
17: Three. Two.
19: Rockies?
17: One.
3: What?
19: Weren't they in a World Series?
17: Okay.
5: St. Louis Cardinals.
3: Literally one of the worst baseball teams in the history of Major League
19: Baseball.
3: We're
19: talking about 25 years.
3: I mean, okay. They did have a Larry Walker run, but.
17: Yeah, you're outed.
5: Larry Walker. St. Louis Cardinals.
17: Dante Bichette.
19: Yeah, that's
17: four to you, JG. Correct.
3: Did the Toronto Blue Jays win it last year? I'll go Toronto Blue Jays.
5: Ah.
17: They were in the series.
3: Yes.
17: They lost in seven to the Dodgers. All right, you got a chance to run it off here, JJ.
5: I think I'm out.
17: Okay. Three.
5: Royals.
17: Two.
5: Kansas City.
17: Oh, nice job.
5: Ball.
17: Yep.
5: How many have we named?
17: Three. Total of 10. So we got six more. Three. Two. One.
5: Yeah, I'm out.
17: All good.
3: Angels.
17: You got five. You got Angels in 02, Marlins in 03, Phillies in 08.
5: Nobody said the Marlins. Huh?
17: The Giants won it three times, 10, 12, and 14.
5: Badness.
17: Natties in 19, and then the Texas Rangers, a very forgettable World Series a couple years ago. All right. JG's got five. Tenna has three.
5: Here's the beauty of what's transpired all of a sudden. Like, so you have us at 1:50. Rosen in today?
3: He's at 2 o'clock.
5: 2 o'clock. 12 to 12:30 will be Common ripping you and defending himself after Wheel of Topics.
3: I have plenty of ammo if he wants to go down that road. So
5: you pretty much
3: good luck to you.
5: You pretty much just produced the first hour of the show.
3: We'll I got come five in questions at one.
5: There you go. So you're done.
3: Which Larry Mundell guy did not put those together today.
5: Not
3: so
5: today.
3: I was pretty proud of myself.
5: All right.

0: 51 for him. Still alive in the big dance, too.
1: To you, McDavid, Brett. Had to, right?
0: Yeah, he had 48. Oh, that is correct.
2: That was my guy. Damn it.
0: He rolled on to that McDavid card. I was
2: holding on to McDavid.
0: All right, there's still 10 left.
2: Who are the other teams? Oh, my God.
0: A lot of teams.
2: I know. I want to say...
0: Three. Two.
2: Oh, my God. Jonathan Toews.
0: Is he in Winnipeg now? I forget where he's
2: at. Who cares?
0: Okay, well, that's a good answer.
2: That reminded me of Vox in the Box when you have deep cuts and I text you.
0: When I hit you with some Kraken intel?
2: Yeah, I'll be like, nice job on the Oilers last series. Like, you really locked in on that, Mouse.
0: Hey, they're a goaltender away. I've said it for years. To you, Tano, we got 10 left.
3: You can't score in the playoffs, but I'm going to go with Nikita Kucherov.
0: Yeah, he did have 44. That's correct.
1: Oh, boy.
0: Blakemore.
1: Now we're in trouble.
2: You shouldn't be.
1: I know.
2: With your big hockey opinions. And Brett slap shots.
3: I think I have one more.
2: Let's break away.
3: Don't steal it.
0: Two.
1: How about Draisaitl? Or was he hurt? Yeah, that's fine.
2: All right, Tana, here's your opportunity.
3: I can only think of one. I'm going to go with Macklin Celebrini.
0: 45, that's correct.
2: Oh, my God.
3: Oh, let's go with I got a couple of Dallas Stars. Jason Robertson.
0: Ding, ding, ding.
3: Wyatt Johnston.
0: Ding, ding, ding.
1: Oh, boy.
0: You guys have named the top nine. So we have 1, 2, 3, 4, 5, 6 remaining.
3: I don't know if he got to 40, but he plays with Nathan MacKinnon. So I'm going to go with Natchez for Colorado.
0: He did not. I'm not seeing him on here. Steven Stamkos.
3: Yeah.
0: Alex DeBrincat. Cutter, is it Gauthier? In Anaheim?
3: Great song, by the way. Someone that I used to know.
0: Somebody that I used to know.
2: Abbott's outside the studio. I don't think it's going to be good for you guys. I've been above board.
0: Tage Thompson.
3: Oh.
0: Philippe Forsberg.
3: How'd I miss Tage?
0: And Dylan Gunther in Utah. Round that out. But terrific work. Tennis taking the lead. He's got 9. JG with 6. Brett with 4. Final list.
3: Here comes the tennis question to appease JG.
2: Great.
0: 20 NFL wide receivers had 1,000 or more yards this season. We'll start with you, Mr. Blakemore.
1: He's JJ.
3: Barely.
0: Yeah, Justin Jefferson at the freaking wire, it felt like. But Justin Jefferson, yes, he was 12th. He had 1048.
2: God, I hate these questions so much.
0: 3.
2: Jamar Chase.
3: Good one.
0: Yeah, Jamar Chase, 4th in the NFL this year. That's
2: thanks,
0: that.
2: Mike Florio.
0: Yeah.
3: Puka Nacua.
2: Oh, that was my next one.
0: Puka till you're satisfied, whatever it is. That's correct. 2nd in the NFL. Brett Blakemore.
1: This is so stupid because I know this, but the pressure of it, I just start to lose my mind.
2: Jaden Reed.
1: It's not Jaden Reed. He broke his collarbone.
0: Dontavian Wicks.
1: No.
2: Romeo Doubs.
1: No.
0: 3.
1: No, none of the Packers
0: 2,
1: ones did.
0: 1.
1: St. Brown.
2: No, that doesn't count. Damn it.
0: I'm giving it to him.
3: That was a slow count there, Nardo.
0: That was a pretty slow count.
1: Appreciate you.
0: Back to you, JG.
4: Oh, my gosh.
0: 3. 2.
2: Yeah, I don't know.
0: 1.
2: I can't think of anybody.
0: Tana.
3: Let's go with Jackson Smith and Jigba.
0: I'm just knocking down the top dogs. That's correct. To you, Brett.
2: Spell his name right. They didn't on the trophy. He was mad about it.
3: Well, defensive player of the year, apparently.
0: 3.
1: CeeDee?
0: 2.
3: Oh, I was going to get him.
0: CeeDee Lamb. Let me find him. Yeah, he was 11th. That's correct.
3: I'm going to go with his teammate, George Pickens.
0: 3rd in the NFL. That's correct.
1: Chris Strokes?
3: Who?
0: Okay. You should be kicked out of the game for that. Down to you, Tana.
3: I have a question. Are tight ends in this?
0: Yes.
1: Oh.
3: Trey McBride.
0: That is correct.
1: What a great.
0: 3. 2.
3: Hold on. I have a name. Drake London.
0: Okay, I'll hold on for you. Drake London is...
3: I'm trying to navigate 5 names.
0: He had 919. Zay Flowers, Chris Olave, Nico Collins, Jameson Williams, Cortland Sutton, Wandale Robinson. Hey, out of nowhere with the Giants. Tet McMillan, Stephon Diggs, Devontae Smith, Michael Wilson, A.J. Brown, and Amika Abuka. No, not Amika Abuka, excuse me. Alec Pierce. 1,000.

0: 1,003 yards for Alec Pierce got him $120 million.
1: Yes.
0: Just think about that for a second.
1: Don't understand.
0: Wow. Okay, after picking him off, Tenna in the lead with 13 points, JG with 7, and Blakemore with 7. What we're going to do, we're going to pause. We're going to jump into categories around the corner, a few Hail Mary questions. And during the break, I guess we got to talk to the program director.
1: It is, I got to make sure I still have a job.
0: Stump the Snob right here on The Fan. Brett, give him the cash keyword.
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6: 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The Lumberjack baseball team, a 5-0 win over Duluth Marshall yesterday. Lawson Berg went 3-for-3 with a double and an RBI. He also went the distance on the mound for the win. No runs, 5 hits, a walk, and 3 strikeouts. Gunnar Gansky was 2-for-3. Heaton Brodina had a 2-run homer. Jack's now 8-7. They've got a doubleheader at Brainerd today at 4 o'clock. We've got it on the Lumberjack Radio Network. 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Meanwhile, the number 2-seeded softball team will face number 7 Elk River in the Section 8 4A first round today at the high school. 4:30 start for that one. 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Hill City Northland down Walker Hackensack Akeley 15-0. Mille Lacs over LaPorte 19-2, and East Central beat Deer River 12-2. 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
0: In the NFL... and the 91 Braves.
13: Of those four, 91 Braves, I'm most confident.
1: I would say that, too.
13: Yeah, I think so.
1: I want to get to that category.
0: Well, you get to choose, Tenna. You have 13 points. The floor is yours.
1: Well, I just got a text from Larry Mondello guy. He said to go with 91 Braves.
0: All right. 91 Braves. We'll start easy. Kent Herbeck tagged and pulled this guy off first base.
1: Ron Gant.
13: So he gets to just go?
1: Okay. Oh, boy. How come the guy who's in the lead gets control of the board? Do you want like password where like who's ever in last should be going? Give him a chance to catch up.
0: I spent hours on this.
1: I really want 91 Braves.
0: Okay, you want to continue down that road?
1: I watched that 91 World Series tape a lot when I was a child.
13: Same.
1: Yeah,
13: it was great.
1: Best ever.
13: It was great.
0: Jack Morris went the distance, but this Braves pitcher also went 7 1/3 scoreless.
1: Yeah, I'm assuming you're talking game 7.
0: Yes.
1: John Smoltz.
14: That's right.
13: Do you know this, Brett?
14: I mean, I had a 1 in 3 chance of getting it right.
0: Well, yeah. This is
13: Tom Glavine, Steve Avery.
0: This is too easy then. You're going to run this. He only played 54 games for the Braves in 91, but he did have a sack, 6 picks, and 3 total TDs for the Falcons that year.
1: You started that question. I'm like, where is this going? He's, I think, one of the best football players of all time. That would be prime time.
14: That's
1: Deion
14: right.
1: Sanders.
0: You want to finish up
1: you
0: the
1: thought
0: category?
1: Like Fallness and Musk were playing today, or what's going on here? Yeah.
0: He has a record for the most ejections in the history of Major League Baseball.
14: Oh, my God.
1: I guess we'll just go Bobby Cox.
0: Okay.
14: That's right.
15: Rest in peace, by the way.
13: Obviously.
0: All right, here's what we're going to do.
13: 91 Braves. Use the manager.
0: You did terrific, by the way.
1: Thank you.
13: Yeah, good job.
0: You aced that category.
1: Little did you know how much I've watched that tape.
0: That was a huge mistake on my part.
13: 87 and 91, I watched them both.
0: Here's what we're going to do.
1: You
0: have 23 points, and you're going to pick where we go next.
1: Okay.
0: But we are now changing it so it is first to the punch. Use your name as
13: your buzzer. So you don't need to change the rules.
0: No, we're changing it now.
1: I'm going to lose the board at some point.
0: I'm changing it. On-air production meeting, all right?
1: I'm not going to be as good at the other categories as 91 Braves.
0: Wry sense of humor, center of attention, or free agents?
1: Where NFL free agents, right?
0: NFL free agents.
13: Gross.
1: Let's do... Larry Mondello guy says NFL free agents.
0: NFL free agents? All right. Name is your buzzer. You're all in. This tricky player was a tight end, a runner. He threw the ball.
1: Brandon.
0: Yes.
1: Taysom Hill.
14: That's right.
0: Okay. Where do you want to go next?
13: Let's stick with the category.
0: This former Chargers and Bills edge rusher may join his pass rushing brother in San Francisco.
14: Brett?
0: Yes.
14: Joey Bosa?
16: That's right.
1: I couldn't think of the first name.
13: Yeah, Ohio State.
14: That was a guess.
0: You want to stay there or go elsewhere?
14: I'd like to move.
0: Okay, where are we headed?
14: To the center for the lowest point.
0: Center of attention. He grew up watching Phoenix Coyotes games.
13: I knew it was going to be hockey.
0: And is rumored to be a trade piece for... Yes.
14: Austin Matthews.
16: That's right.
14: Let's stick with centers.
0: We've needed him at basically every position on the line, and now he looks favored to be the starting center.
13: Wow.
1: Oh, Brandon.
13: Yeah.
0: Three.
1: Blake Brendel.
16: That's right.
1: Stuck on hockey for a second there.
0: For two, you're good.
14: On the line. That one threw me.
13: I thought Brett Blakemore.
0: You want to stay there or go back to free agents?
1: Let's go back to...
13: Seriously, I had Brett Blakemore. I'm like, it's not his name.
1: NFL free agents.
0: This recent Super Bowl losing wide receiver and his cornerback brother are both Guardian. Free agent. Yes.
13: Stephon Diggs.
16: That's right.
0: That's three for you, JG. You tied Blake Moore at 10. Where are you headed? Got one more left.
13: Center.
0: Center?
13: Center.
0: Okay. All right. 1 second here. Albeit in a loss, this player blocked a potential Wemby game winner at the end of the
13: game.
0: I think Zach, that was Guardsy first.
13: Zach, go to the
0: rewind.
13: Go to the replay, Zach.
15: I think he started it.
13: You giving it to me?
0: Yeah.
13: Chet Holmgren.
16: That's right.
13: He has nothing for Wemby, by the way.
0: That
15: nobody does.
13: Nothing.
0: I don't think anybody
15: nobody
0: does.
15: In the world
0: You're
15: does.
0: At 13 points.
13: I'd stop wearing sunglasses inside all the time if I had a clip like that.
15: Wow.
13: That's just me.
0: You want one.
15: You act like he transferred to Wyzetta or something as a child.
13: Gonzaga's close enough.
0: You want one last one?
13: I don't like the Thunder. I think they're all a bunch of front runners.
15: I agree with you.
13: So
15: they're foul baiters.
13: Now, Caruso, I would love to have
15: him on my team any day. Yeah.
13: Yeah, but I absolutely hate him.
15: Yeah, I agree.
13: But yeah.
15: I don't hate him as much as some of the others on that team.
13: I don't like how the Thunder play. Brett knows this. I don't like anything about it. What are the categories?
0: You want to do one more in center of attention?
15: That's okay. One of the most likable on the team.
13: Is he though? I mean, that's great.
15: He's not the foul baiting that the other ones
13: he
15: do.
13: He flops his head all over the place. Really? Yeah, it's bad. I mean, no one's as bad as SGA in that regard, but...
15: What category are we doing?
0: Center of attention.
15: Okay.
0: One more. PA once preferred this fellow Kentucky player to Karl Anthony Towns in the 2015 NBA draft.
13: Oh. Guardsy.
0: Yes.
13: Is it Michael Kidd-Gilchrist? He was 2012.
16: Damn it!
0: Either of you?
15: I don't know my Kentucky center. Sorry.
13: I think I got it again.
16: Brett?
0: One.
16: Is it AD? Anthony Davis?
0: No.
16: Where'd he go?
13: He was 2012, too. Oh, these are centers.
0: Yeah.
15: Hence the category.
13: Yeah. Sorry.
15: Center.
13: You mentioned Towns. I don't know.
0: Willie Cauley-Stein?
13: I had three names.
16: That's right.
0: I tried.
15: I like that 91 Braves category a lot better.
13: That was a hard one.
0: Tenna, you have 26, JG 13, Blake Moore 10. We have one more in the free agents category. Otherwise, we have Rye's sense of humor.
13: Rye's sense of humor.
0: Austin, Minnesota native, won the Open in 1996.
13: Guardsy.
0: Yes.
13: Tom Lehman.
16: That's right.
0: Stay there?
13: Yeah. Met his brother at the Masters. Nice guy. Ding. Available to anybody.
0: This golfer won the 2009 PGA Championship at Hazeltine.
15: Ah,
0: it was Guardsy first.
13: Y.E. Yang.
16: That's right.
0: You're charging. You're up to 16.
13: Rye.
0: This Englishman won the 2013
13: Guardsy.
0: Open. Yes.
13: Ooh, no. Luke Donald?
0: I'll finish the...
13: Oh, I think I know it now.
0: Also lost to Rory in sudden death last... Yes.
16: Justin Rose. That's right.
0: You're up to 13. You want to stay with Rye?
16: Yeah.
0: This player won the U.S. Open in 2023.
16: Brett.
0: Yes.
16: Wyndham Clark.
0: Okay.
16: That's right.
15: Wow.
13: Brett's a guy that doesn't like to hit driving range balls off of a mat. He has to have grass. So it makes sense.
15: And doesn't know where any of those are.
13: Yeah. He has to have grass. His game is so nuanced and dialed in that if he's hitting off a mat, it's going to mess with him.
0: All right.
13: It's kind of player he is.
0: So after categories. Oh, hey.
15: I still had one NFL free agent.
0: I got one NFL free agency question here. All right. So for 4 points, and then we're done with categories. Rodgers just found a job, but this Super Bowl winning QB is still a free agent after a year on the East Coast.
13: Whoa. Oh, can I get this?
0: Yeah, you're back in.
13: Guardsy?
0: Yes.
13: Russell Wilson?
16: That's right.
15: Wow.
16: Man.
13: Sorry, I wasn't thinking.
0: No, big hit. That's sweet. So after categories, Ted is still in the lead with 26 because I basically gave him an entire category to himself. And I apologize for that, but it's all good. JG with 20 and Blake Moore with 17. Now it is time for
3: Hail Mary.
0: So I have three simple questions here. And they all include two answers. So basically, name as your buzzer, and you'll get 10 points for the first one. You'll get an additional 10 for the second
15: one.
13: Wow.
15: That's anyone's game.
0: So with the scores as they are, indeed, a Hail Mary at the buzzer could change something for one of you. All right, the first Hail Mary question. Two players led the Minnesota Wild with 15 points, matching 4 goals and 11 assists each. Name them.
15: Brandon, are you talking about the playoffs here?
0: Yes.
15: Oh, Kirill Kaprizov?
16: That's right.
15: Quinn Hughes.
16: That's right.
0: Nicely done. Total of 20 for you there. You're up to 46.
13: Did someone tell you that Tenna needed his confidence, like his tires pumped a little bit, and like let's give him some layups?
0: Hey, I love Tenna. No, I didn't try to do that.
13: Brett should have gotten that,
14: yeah,
13: too.
14: Yeah, I should have.
13: I mean, we all should have gotten
14: that. I was waiting for something else.
13: Yeah, I was confused, per usual.
0: Two answers. First one, 10. Second one, extra 10.
13: Okay? Got it.
0: All right. Adrian Peterson joins two other running backs in the Vikings' Ring of Honor. Yes.
15: Chuck Foreman.
16: That's right.
15: Oh, boy.
0: Well, you've won, so. Three.
15: Let's go. That's not him. Two. Is it? It's not Robert Smith.
0: No, it's not. Bill Brown.
13: I was going to say, can we guess? Oh, we can't.
0: It's over for you.
13: Well, I know. I'd still like to keep it tight. Okay. Yeah, Bill Brown.
0: All right. And then finally, this one specifically for Justin Gard.
13: Chris Strokes.
0: Name the top two Twins in home runs thus far this season.
15: Brandon.
0: Yes.
15: Byron Buxton.
16: That's right. God,
13: who cares? Who cares?
15: And it's not Royce Lewis.
13: Are we AaronGleeman.com? Are we selling subscriptions?
15: Well, this is the problem, right?
0: Everybody subscribe to AaronGleeman.com.
15: I fear I'm not going to get the first name correct. Is it Josh Bell?
0: That was Ryan Jeffers with 7. Which, by the way,
13: he got hurt last night.
0: Buxton's hurt. Jeffers, I think, like sprained his wrist last night. Royce is taking the green line to St. Paul. I think
15: Fort Myers, according to Meets Us.
0: I'm just going to give a bonus 20 to JG for saying who cares, because that is the correct answer. Well, I mean, as it pertains
13: what
0: to.
13: What are we doing?
0: Tenna wins. He had 56.
15: Thank you for putting that together.
0: Thanks for playing.
15: I know that was a lot of work.
13: Great job putting it together.
15: You are appreciated. We love you.
0: I don't need that. But it was fun getting you guys together. And I'm sorry that I inadvertently created strife.
15: No, it was my own fault.
13: It wasn't that inadvertent. It didn't seem like he was hesitant to go down that road.
15: No.
0: I think he was actually
13: just needed a push.
0: I think he was looking for an outlet.
15: It was my own fault, and I don't regret it.
0: That Stump the Snob, back at least for a day, maybe never again. Maybe the next time I fill in, we shall see. And as always,
15: if you ever want to get together and just talk 91 Braves Twins, I will do an entire hour.
13: I could do it. Yeah, we should do a podcast.
15: Let's do a podcast, a special one-off podcast.
0: 91 Braves podcast.
13: Sid Bream. He was Pirates.
15: Oh, he was awful.
13: Yeah.
0: 1:15 today, we're going to see you again, right?
15: Yeah, you'll both be back, so appreciate that. Program password, Invitational, you two versus Halvey and Fallness.
0: So we are playing Halvey and Fallness.
15: If you win, you take on Halvey's Common tricky. And Cove.
0: Halvey's tricky. Fallness is moody. Feel good today? I mean, where's your head at with this? I don't know.
13: It's fine. Yeah, it just depends on the words.
0: Just go in.
13: And I have a pretty good vibe.
0: Sure.
13: We've got good history, I think. So I think we'll be fine. You just never know.
0: Yeah, no, I think we're going to be okay. So that's at 1:15 today as part of the program pass.
13: Halvey's such a wild card. You just don't know what Halvey's coming.
0: No, it's either Rip Van Halvey or he has something in the back, like the neuron just fires and boom.
13: Yes.
0: Like, whoa.
13: Yeah.
0: He'll surprise
15: Depends
0: you.
15: If the red wires or black wires are crossed up at all.
13: That's exactly right.
0: Absolutely. Thank you, gentlemen. I appreciate
15: thank you.
0: It. Anything big on Bumper to Bumper today?
13: Today, Lou Nanny's in studio, which is a rare treat.
0: Oh, that's cool.
13: It's cabin season, so he's back in town. He's making the trip over from Wisconsin, and Mitch Lawrence to talk about Wemby and the National Basketball Association.
0: No, that's going to be great.
13: And what we saw last night, which was an epic game. What a night last night was. Game 7.
0: Yeah.
13: I actually watched it. It was unbelievable. Not a very good goal to end it, though. That was a buzzkill. You know what they say? Every shot's a good shot in overtime. Just remember that.
0: Well, that's, again, it just frustrates me about my hate. Shooting the puck on net, there is a risk of scoring a goal. And I would say, though, on the replay, it was kind of a sneaky snipe a little bit. Yeah. I mean, he threaded it. It's still,
13: for sure.
0: You know,
15: he changed the angle on a shot. It was a knuckle puck.
0: We'll just let Tenna take over for us here.
15: That spot between kind of the leg pad and the glove
13: vulnerable
15: is a very tricky spot for. I wish kids would watch it and go, oh, we can actually shoot in that spot, because they always want to go bar down when they're younger.
0: Didn't Jesper struggle with that in game one?
15: They probably won't stop until you get to like Bantams in high school. If they can get it to the crossbar, they will.
0: Well, yeah, because it's cool to lift
15: the
0: puck.
15: Because in squirts it works, because the goalies aren't tall enough.
13: Right,
15: yeah.
13: Because they're squirts.
0: Isn't it cool to lift the puck, though?
15: It is.
13: If you can do it right.
15: But, you know, in the score sheet the next day, it doesn't tell you where the puck went in.
0: Mm-hmm. That's a fair point. All fair points. Thank you for that analysis, courtesy of Larry Mondello guy. That stumped the snob. Final segment.
13: Ten and I, by the way, Ten and I, we purposely did this so that you could actually hit a straddle on a break time during 9 to noon. So we wanted you to break at 11:42 so that you could maximize your average quarter hour.
0: I appreciate it. That is the fan.
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24: Minnesota News Network, I'm Tasha Radel. The memory of the late Speaker Emerita Melissa Hortman is on the minds of many lawmakers as this first legislative session without her comes to close. During Monday's farewell to retiring lawmakers, House Speaker Lisa Damith talked about the bipartisan work between the two.
25: My hope for the future of the House of Representatives is we would learn to do this a little bit better together.
24: Fire crews continue making strong progress on the Flanders Fire east of Breezy Point in Crow Wing County. The wildfire has now burned 1,666 acres and is 60% contained. And the U.S. Attorney's Office in Minnesota is seeking a 50-year prison sentence for Feeding Our Future founder, Amy Bach. She was convicted last year of leading the $246 million fraud scheme. This is MNN.
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0: County Commissioner Tim Sumner and Suzanne Thomas, owner of Buena Vista Ski Lodge, to help us understand why a high school diploma is so important. 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
1: A diploma means better jobs.
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0: Thank you, Mayor Prince, County Commissioner Sumner, and Suzanne Thomas for helping us understand why it is so important to have a high school diploma. Let's all work together to make it happen for 100% of our youth.
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6: I'm meteorologist Rodney Price. Clouds and a few sprinkles for the afternoon. Northwest winds a bit breezy at times. Highs in the upper 40s. Those sprinkles in tonight. Skies will clear out. It will be quite frosty by dawn. Temperatures dropping back into the lower 30s. Don't miss the free windsurfing regatta and music festival in Worthington, June 12th and 13th. It's worth a look. 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
10: You know, Nordo, I don't know about you, but when I saw Wembanyama pull up from the logo to tie the game at 108 with about 30 seconds left, I saw the future of the league, the next 15 years, the next LeBron, the next MJ. Can't tell me a 7-4 guy who's draining threes won't be winning championships and making big bucks for this league.
9: Yeah.
10: Let me know.
9: Yeah, no, I couldn't agree with you more. And kind of, I mean, not a ton of topics throughout the show today as we look back if we were doing the post-game 9 to noon. Big thanks to Jordan Leopold for being in studio, having fun catching up, not just on the Wild, but awesome game 7 last night, Canadiens and the Buffalo Sabres. The Canadiens moving on. Marty St. Louis, who one day back in time was just a tiny dude that nobody thought could play hockey, and now he's HOF, wins a cup, sadly at the expense of Leo's Flames in the 04 season. But and now he's the bench boss for Montreal, and they move on to face a Canes team that hasn't played a game in like almost 2 weeks. So I think game one is the 21st, which would make that on Thursday. So Canes and Avs, maybe, and you're on your own after that. Game one of that series, Golden Knights and Avs, starts tomorrow. So we'll have those things to talk about as fodder, but our team's not in it. So kind of looking elsewhere was kind of the frame today. And just an unbelievable game one last night with Spurs and the Thunder. And as I noted, and just kind of the way you heard from that talk back, just kind of laying it out, we don't belong there. That's not for us, what we saw last night. And frustrated by the flopping Thunder, frustrated by just having no answer for that 7-4 unicorn. And those guards, and as good as Castle is, he still fouls every time when he runs to the hoop with his left arm out. Annoys me to no end, but he's good. Dylan Harper, just like his dad, gritty, mean, just incredibly clutch in moments. He's a rising star. We don't belong there. And that's kind of where we come to grips is we had, and that was, you know, PA brought it up. I can't remember whether it was Thursday or Friday last week, but he was talking about, you know, kind of, I just thought, you know, kind of the semantics conversation of is this Wild team that we just saw, is it the best team that this franchise has ever assembled? Well, what's your concept of best, right? The best results this franchise has ever seen would be in 2003 when they go to win a couple game sevens just for the right to be handled by the Ducks. their first and only conference final berth versus this team, of course, bowing out in the second round. You know, more talented team, surely, would be this incarnation of the Wild, but the results, the winning, the grit, the chemistry that went together with that operation in 03, again, just kind of arguing, I guess, semantics in some ways. In the end, as good as this team was, maybe the most talented team in the history of Wild hockey, when it came down to it, sure, we were missing Eck and Brodin, and that meant a ton. But we didn't stack up with the Avs. In some ways, we don't belong to be in this series that starts tomorrow night with the Golden Knights. And we knew what was in front of us. Man, if we can just get through Colorado, it's almost like a step down in class. And maybe that's the case. But you don't think the best team in hockey saw that as well? Playoff format here, and here's what, you know, we would have had a chance to play the Avs in the conference finals instead of the second round, probably preferred. It appears as though we weren't going to have Eck and Brodin for that eventual series anyway. Injuries, but we got work to do. And it was fun listening to Billy G yesterday. I got a call from a buddy last night while I was just straining over, pouring over the prep involved for Stump the Snob. And it just kind of hit me. I don't know, maybe he found an edible somewhere, but he's just like, dude, when's the last time we had two GMs, two decision makers in this town who are not just willing to take big swings to make their teams better, but they've kind of proven that they can and that they will do whatever it takes to get this team to the next level. The Wolves don't belong at that table with the Spurs and Thunder today. But if you believe in Tim Connelly, you believe that he's going to, one way or another, take that home run swing this summer to find a way to get an invitation to the party. And similarly with Bill Guerin, already proving it with the Quinn Hughes trade, whatever he can do to put this team in a better spot to win games, he's going to attempt to do it. So our teams are out, and we're sitting here in awe of Wemby and SGA and what could have been. We're in awe of McKinnon and McCarr and these, vacationing Hurricanes. But this summer is actually going to be pretty awesome to have two squads that are not just part of trade and free agency fodder, but maybe right in the thick of it. That's super cool. Thank you, Brett.
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9: 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I'll be back with JG. 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
13: AP News. I'm Ed Donahue. President Trump says he was close to ordering a big strike on Iran.
14: I was an hour away. We're all set to go. You're talking about yesterday.
15: Yes.
14: We were going to be striking very, it would have been happening right now. Yeah, it was all done. The boats, the ships are all loaded. They're loaded to the brim. And we're all set to start.
13: But the president says he held off because of the possibility of a deal with Iran. In the Senate, Minority Leader Chuck Schumer says, this sounds familiar.
16: Trump threatens. Trump retreats, then threatens again. Rinse and repeat. That's what he does. Trump is practicing Groundhog Day diplomacy, smashing the clock over and over again, like Bill Murray does in the movie.
13: There is no evidence Iran is set to meet the president's demands, and its chokehold on the Strait of Hormuz gives it a big bargaining chip. A day after the Trump administration announced plans for a $1.7 billion fund to assist allies of President Trump who believe they were wronged by the Biden Justice Department, Acting Attorney General Todd Blanche was asked if he would encourage the commissioners to have guidelines to not give money to people convicted of violent acts against police officers.
15: My feelings don't matter, Senator, in my mind. My mind is not limiting to say, this. Yes, I will commit to this or that. What I will commit to is making sure that the commissioners are effectively doing their jobs, and that includes setting guidelines.
13: Russian President Vladimir Putin arrived in China for meetings with Chinese leader Xi Jinping. Police in the UK are investigating two allegations of decades-old child sex abuse linked to Jeffrey Epstein. Trains are set to resume rolling on the Long Island Railroad today after a deal was reached to end a strike that had shut down the nation's busiest commuter rail system. More information at apnews.com.
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6: I'm meteorologist Rodney Price. Clouds and a few sprinkles for the afternoon. Northwest winds a bit breezy at times. Highs in the upper 40s. Those sprinkles in tonight. Skies will clear out. It will be quite frosty by dawn. Temperatures dropping back into the lower 30s. Don't miss the free windsurfing regatta and music festival in Worthington, June 12th and 13th. It's worth a look. It's 42 at our studios.
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39: All right, Homer. 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
40: Well, the evening began at the Gentlemen's Club, where we were discussing Wittgenstein over a game of backgammon.
41: Mr. Simpson, it's a felony to lie to the FBI.
40: We were sitting in Barney's car eating packets of mustard. You happy?
42: Hello, Emerald City. What's doing? What's happening?
43: We got takeoff!
44: If you're looking for sharp sports commentary, expert analysis from people in the know, and insight that can only come from success and years of dedication,
45: hello there.
44: You are seriously wasting your time with this show. The clock says it's high noon. Here's Joel Hoover.
0: I promise we'll have more fun this time.
1: The alien has a sweet heavenly voice.
0: Like Urkel.
1: And he appears every Friday night. Like Urkel.

0: Now, when convention and science offer us no answers, might we not finally turn to the fantastic as a plausibility?
1: What I find fantastic is any notion that there are answers beyond the realm of science. The answers are there. You just have to know where to look.
0: That's why they put the I in FBI. 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
1: 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On Tuesdays, we are sponsored by Paul Bunyan Communications, and it is great to be back with you once again. I'm Joel Hoover, and there is Scott Williams just outside the door. He is grabbing his cord and is going to be getting plugged in here momentarily, so we're glad to join you today. Charlie Yeager is going to be joining us at 12:40. Unless Jared Rubato magically appears here at the station sometime in the next half hour, Charlie will not be receiving the Wanamaker Trophy today. He's going to have to wait a little bit for it. He'll just have to wait a little bit longer. So, in any case, Charlie and I will have plenty of local stuff to talk about, too, but we'll let him revel in his best ball golf victory as well at around 12:40 as we talk all things local and what's going on there. I don't know. Scott, did you listen at all to the Open today when I was starting the show, or were you busy working on some stuff?
2: Sorry, bud. Nope.
1: Oh, okay. Gotcha. I played two clips from the X-Files as part of this, and I also played a clip from when the X-Files had a cameo on The Simpsons as well. There are times when we see things that we can't really explain, Scott, and that happens in the world of sports sometimes too. I felt that two X-Files clips would be appropriate after watching alien-like things last night. I have seen things, Scott. I have seen things. I have seen things on a basketball court that blow my mind. With Victor Wembanyama and the stuff that he can do.
2: Okay.
1: Did you hear at all about his game last night?
2: No, of course not.
1: I thought that maybe in passing you would have heard about it. So Kev didn't even think to bring it up to you this morning.
2: Nope.
1: No.
2: Timberwolves are done.
1: See, yeah.
2: Kev, we're moving on, baby.
1: Yeah, Kev seems to know. Like, don't even bother. Scott, I watched things last night that were unreal. It was insane what I was watching last night. 41 points, 24 rebounds, and a double overtime win for the Spurs over the Oklahoma City Thunder. I won't spend too much time on it. You know when you're watching sports and you see stuff where you go, I have never seen anything like this before. Have you had experiences like that when watching sports?
2: That you have never seen something?
1: That you've
2: before?
1: Never seen the like of it before. Or anything that just seems to equate. That it's something different. You know you're seeing something different. Can you think of examples off the top of your head?
2: Off the top of my head right now, no. But absolutely. I mean, that happens. Doesn't it happen almost every time you go to a game? Where you see something that you don't think you've probably seen before? I do.
1: But you see a person doing it with ability, or whether it be physical ability or just ability to play the game that maybe you've never quite seen the like of before. Was that what it was like watching Gretzky?
2: That's a good question too. Thinking back, that goes back to my childhood, I suppose. Yeah, like right. I mean, the vision, and they had to make a rule. They had to change the dual penalty minor call because of Gretzky, because they would intentionally take a penalty and try to draw another team so they'd go 4-on-4 so Gretzky could have more ice and they'd score. And then and so the NHL said, you know what? No, those dual minors, you're still 5-on-5. We're not going down this road.
1: Yeah.
2: Yeah. He exposed that. Yeah. I mean, of course. Now, if I time to prepare for that question. I could probably come up with something.
1: I'm putting you on the spot.
2: You're talking about a basketball game last night that I have, go ahead.
1: It is amazing to watch.
2: You're going solo, buddy.
1: Well, no, it's okay. Like I said, I'm not going to spend a ton of time on it. Yeah. It's just amazing to watch somebody who stands at 7'4", who can do the things that he does, and who is just continuing to get better and better, whose talent is clearly on display, but he's getting better and better with what he does, and just how hard it is to contain. It is a freak show. The analogies make me laugh so much. Somebody said this is like when Godzilla made landfall. What we're seeing right now with this guy, like that's how it feels. in the NBA. It's just amazing to watch something where you go, this is unlike anything I've ever seen before. And just the wonder of
2: what did he do?
1: Well, putting up those kinds of numbers for starters, he hit a transition three-pointer with his team trailing in overtime by three with about 20 seconds left. Hit a transition trailing three-pointer from ranges where guards are usually pulling up, like way beyond the three-point line.
2: Like 5 feet, 10, what?
1: Yeah, it was out close to 30 feet away from the basket, and he promptly drilled it, like absolutely drilled it from that kind of insane range. And you lob anything around the basket, and he has the coordination and the balance and the ability to be able to essentially volleyball it in or dunk it in, and he can take you off the dribble. His ball handling is unbelievable for somebody of that height. You know, you think the traditional big man, you're thinking, get in the post like Shaq and back his guy down, you know? That's kind of what the thinking is generally for a big man. It's mind blowing.
2: Well, it certainly has changed. The occasional star that is that big and that athletic, it still has the agility and quickness and all those things.
1: The agility, that's a great word.
2: Yeah, like I think of Aaron Judge too in baseball realm, right?
1: Oh man,
2: how is somebody that big is that agile and that strong and smooth and all those things? It's almost like it's his MVP to lose every year. So like, yeah, in that respect, absolutely. There's some monsters of the sport. You think this guy's Jordan-esque or what?
1: Well, he might be on that kind of trajectory.
2: Yeah.
1: And yet a completely different kind of player, but he's got a transcendency about him that is pretty staggering. And he's still in his early 20s. So it's insane to watch. It's just totally crazy. So anyway, wanted to take a quick word on that because, yeah, he continues to be proof that the aliens have landed in the sports world. So there you have it.
2: Mm-hmm.
1: Meanwhile, on the flip side, I don't know if you heard this news this morning, Scott, but there's some news of note that is going on the Minnesota sports front today. There's some good news and there's not so good news. And the not so good news will probably not shock you all that much. It was announced earlier this morning, the Minnesota Twins have officially demoted Royce Lewis. He is going down to the minors. And talk about a guy who, you know, you talk about rising stars and great talent and ability, former number one pick, and a guy who you've seen in person. You've seen the talent and ability that he's got and the electricity, and he's pretty far away from that right now, which is unfortunate to watch with such a talented player and a guy who, when he's going really well, just brings a certain kind of attitude and demeanor that's really enjoyable to watch. But he's down pretty hard right now and is going to try to get things figured out from the minors for the time being, which is always tough to see. I remember when we watched this when Buxton was sent down and what this looks like. And it's a reminder that baseball at the professional level, at the major league level, is extremely hard, isn't it, Scott?
2: So it's not just about your given talent, I suppose, to some degree too. You've had to work for it to get there too, and the mental part of the game. And I think it's in the realm of confidence and mental approach, I'd imagine. And hopefully the Twins can get him, reset and so forth. And this doesn't become a lengthy Miguel Sano type of thing where he goes down and then never really comes back, right? Not with any effectiveness anyways. Sano didn't. I don't even think he's in baseball anymore, is he? Sano, I know he
1: not
2: was
1: to my knowledge.
2: Spent the time with the Angels. I think they gave him a shot. But you can't hit a .160 for that long, unfortunately. And he's such an easy guy to root for, right? He's jovial. He's got energy. It certainly seems like he's a good locker room guy, but he just struggles at the plate. It's a real thing, man. It's amazing how he could step up to the plate and look out there and go, there's no green grass anywhere. And that's how he's feeling, I think, every time he touches the ball, even, or when he does touch the ball, too, striking out, off-speed stuff. I mean, he's got to go back to square one, and we'll see if they change his swing or his approach or what they do. But I'm rooting for him. I'm rooting for him to come back.
1: Yeah.
2: Yeah.
1: Yeah, me too. By the way, Sano is in Japan.
2: Oh, okay.
1: Playing in Japan now. So, yeah, you got a chance to watch, like I had referenced, you saw Lewis a little bit in person and got to see some
2: times?
1: Of this. Yeah, a few mm-hmm. times. And saw the electricity that he has.
2: I don't know. Four or five games they've been there. I think he's hit a home run in every game, including on the road in Chicago.
1: Right.
2: like, wow. What's wrong with this guy? I don't see anything wrong with this guy. But I don't watch every game, obviously, and he has really struggled. I think it's that off-speed stuff too, man. It's just a big, long swing. He can't stay back. He's just having an impossible time.
1: He's striking out at a career-high 31.1% of the time at the plate.
2: Yeah.
1: And that's extremely rough. He's batting just .163, .261 on base percentage, 3 home runs, 13 runs batted in. Ever since he came off the injured list, it's been especially rough, the stretch he's been on.
2: We're 8 weeks into the season here, right? And you keep wanting, he'll get it going. Don't worry, he'll get it going. He'll keep working on things. He's got a great attitude, a great approach, and it's just not happening for him. Mm. It's a sinking feeling. He had a tough year last year, too.
1: Yeah.
2: Really? Is it the injuries?
1: Well,
2: have the injuries piled up? Does he not quite have the same like strength and flexibility he once had? I don't know.
1: Well, that's one thing that I'm wondering is how much of a factor have the injuries been? And how significant have they been in just even slowing him down or changing his approach that he's had to playing the game? Like, what kind of impact have those had? I don't know. Only he could really speak to that, or those who watch very closely with how he plays the game would be able to more accurately speak to that and say the way that that's been impacted. But I it makes me wonder, because he's had some pretty significant ones, and he has overcome them and had to overcome again with coming back from those and trying to bounce back. And the thing about injuries with these pro athletes is, and I was hearing somebody talk about this, I think they were talking about it yesterday with Kirill Kaprizov. It might have been Tenna was talking about it on one of the fan shows, with Kaprizov going into this offseason healthier than he's been maybe in previous offseasons. You get time to work on yourself and your game when you're healthy going into an offseason. And Lewis apparently was doing that going into this offseason. I think he hired a hitting coach to work with him personally a little bit, which unfortunately hasn't been working. But when you spend so much time rehabbing injuries and your focus is there, you're not able to focus as much on fine-tuning and improving yourself. You're focusing on just trying to get back to playing again.
2: I guess, you know, and from an organizational standpoint, from the Twins' point of view here, right, what do we talk about in the offseason, in March, leading into this year? You know, we're going to need some guys, you know, that we keep thinking are going to be the next group of young stars for Minnesota, including Royce Lewis and Matt Wallner. And here it is, the middle of May, and they've sent them both down for lack of effectiveness. That's terrible. It's bad for them. Like, I really hope this doesn't turn into that, you know, situation where he's not in baseball anymore because he can't find it back. Man, they'll work at it. I mean, this is their profession, man, and they're good. Boy, Wallner's got a great eye at the plate too. But yeah, man, confidence. I don't know if that's number one at the plate sometimes, Joel.
1: All levels of the game,
2: yeah,
1: and no matter what the sport is,
2: yeah,
1: it comes down to confidence and what does it look like and how are you playing with it?
2: Yeah.
1: Here's the thing, though. The Twins are in the midst of the kind of season where a reset like this is palatable because expectations are not there with this team. We're not exactly saying anything earth-shattering with that. I mean, I've got our win prediction totals posted here on the board next to me in the studio. And
2: are we on pace?
1: Are we on pace?
2: I think we might have undersold them.

0: undersell them a little bit, but really, it could nosedive when we get past the trade deadline.
1: So, like, here's the thing, and like, even if you're a bad ball club, right, and you know you're bad going in, as bad as like the White Sox were last year, right, still picked up 60 victories. How do you deal with the other 100 games? Even the worst teams are going to win 50, 60 games, right? You look at that historically. That's put it away, lock it away. How do you get another 30 somehow, some way out of that? And
0: yep,
1: in this division now, right? I mean, the Twins have an opportunity to just kind of be middling and okay, yet still there's just a little bit of possibility, a little sugar there at the end where they're going to be in a pennant race maybe until August or September, right? And for a young team that's kind of hopefully gelling together, that could be a good thing, especially for the pitching staff, and gain some confidence heading into, you know, next year. But, yeah, like, they're only 4 games under 500. That surprises me still. It does, and I don't know if they certainly don't have enough to really compete, right? I mean, there's 2 teams in the American League, Tampa and the Yankees, and everybody else is middling or awful, right?
0: I mean, look at Houston, who the Twins are playing right now. Do you know what their record is, Scott?
1: Oh, they're got to be at least 10 games under.
0: Yes, they're 19-30.
1: Yeah,
0: Houston. Been nasty.
1: But look at the rest of, I mean, the rest of the American League only. Tampa, New York, everybody else. There's 4 playoff spots wide open for everybody right now. Still.
0: Yeah.
1: Everybody is in.
0: National League has been better across the board.
1: It's not even close.
0: A lot of teams over 500 in the National League.
1: Did you catch any of the Cubs White Sox games over the weekend, too?
0: No, I don't think so.
1: I think that's my call right now. The White Sox win the division. The way things are going.
0: What?
1: You tell me, the 2 bank games back of Cleveland. Cleveland's not that great of a team.
0: What?
1: I know.
0: You know, they have made a lot of subtle improvements. The young talent that they've got coming. And they've
1: Japanese
0: got some
1: guy?
0: Solid pitching.
1: Or is it a Korean guy?
0: Murakami.
1: Yeah, yeah. Just insane.
0: He's been nuking balls out of the park. I have him in one of my fantasy teams. He has been crazy.
1: That was a big miss by the rest of the league. And I know that they looked at him and thought, he just strikes out.
0: Well,
1: too much.
0: There was a lot of concern, and that may ultimately come to bear as the season progresses. But
1: he could hit 50 dingers.
0: He might. He might. He's been launching them.
1: I like Montgomery too.
0: Yeah, good player.
1: We'll see him. And there's a guy, which his average would get up a little bit too. But for a guy that can bang the ball over the wall, and
0: they've gotten
1: play
0: solid
1: short,
0: pitching as well.
1: Yeah.
0: So
1: I know it's amazing how quickly.
0: Where did
1: kinda,
0: that come from?
1: Well, they've been selling for 3-4 years.
0: Well,
1: now.
0: Yeah, exactly.
1: So eventually it's going to come back around. They'll sell in a couple more years again.
0: You would think. Yeah.
1: Just kind of like the Twins.
0: Kind of like the Twins. How about it? So
1: Hope not.
0: All right, we'll take a break here. Coming up, some more big news, more positive news.
1: Okay.
0: From the world of Minnesota sports. And then we'll get you ready for Charlie stopping by in about 20 minutes here on High Noon.
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0: High Noon is sponsored by Paul Bunyan Communications. We rejoin you on this Tuesday. Joel and Scott with you. Last chance that I get to promote this before it is actually going on, because we won't have the show tomorrow. But coming up on Thursday, we've got a one-day auction going on in our Big Deals store, and it involves a Pit Boss Founder Series Premier 800 Pellet Smoker Grill. Amidst all of those words, those are the key three right there. Pellet Smoker Grill. It's from Galen's Do It Best Hardware in Bagley. Retail value is $999.99. You can start the bidding at 6 a.m. Thursday morning. Go to KBUNSportsRadio.com, click on Big Deals, and then you can click on the one-day auction link over there on the left and start the bidding on Thursday for a chance to win that Pellet Smoker Grill. Well, we go from one piece of bummer news this morning in Minnesota sports to, well, exciting news. How exciting it is maybe depends on who you are and how much interest you have in this, but it is official, Scott. Minneapolis St. Paul will be hosting the 2028 NFL Draft. NFL owners voted unanimously at the league meeting. They like us. They really like us. Or us. They like you. They really like you if you're a Minnesota sports fan. And they are indeed going to be hosting the NFL Draft in 2028. Minneapolis St. Paul will be having the draft in what has become a traveling roadshow, more or less, the NFL draft year on year, and it is coming to the Twin Cities. Does that do anything for you, Scott?
1: Okay. What's your percent? What is your thoughts? What do you think? Do you think I'm excited about this?
0: Why do you think I brought this up?
1: You just want to antagonize me, don't you?
0: This is
1: such a non-sporting event.
0: Let's hold two things. Two things can be very true here that I'm holding in my hand, Scott. Number one, this is big news. This is very big news from an event standpoint that this is coming here to the Twin Cities.
1: Yeah, sure.
0: On the other hand, I knew that I would get exactly this kind of response out of you.
1: From an entertainment, procedural excitement, I guess. I don't know.
0: Yes.
1: It just doesn't do much for me, the draft, man.
0: It doesn't do much for you. It speaks to the NFL draft is such a fascinating thing.
1: It is. They've done an incredible job with this. Like, make no mistake about it. And ESPN should be, and Mel Kiper almost single-handedly making this a thing. And people kind of got into it. And what are you selling? You know, you're selling hope for everybody. Hey, you got a number one draft pick.
0: Yep.
1: Yeah, but half of them pan out. But you got one, and then when do we get him signed? Let's see him on the field in the preseason, which I think even less people watch now than ever before. But yeah, like okay, it's cool in a way. I they'll sell tickets, they'll sell extra hotel rooms and everything else. And
0: here's a parallel. Yeah. Last night, After the NBA game, I was like, I need some more NBA content while I was working on my notes for today's softball broadcast that I'm doing. So I went back and I watched the Orlando Magic 30 for 30 documentary on when they had Shaquille O'Neal and Penny Hardaway in the 90s. And it talked about how they got those guys and what was an incredible stroke of good fortune for them in back-to-back drafts, getting the number one pick in the draft. And it centers, that portion of it centers around the draft lottery in the NBA, which is its own thing. Not just the draft, but also the lottery, which has become every year it's on TV. Same thing happens in the NHL. The draft lottery surrounding the draft. Another way to be able to take the drafting concept and the concept of the draft and all of that and being able to make an event out of it.
1: No, and I get that. And then they did the draft lottery, and several people, you got to be really excited. The Leafs won the lottery. They're the first pick overall. And I'm like, does nothing for me.
0: Why not?
1: Who have they chosen? Have I seen them on the ice yet? Have you seen the rest of the team? I mean, it's about how is the
0: precisely
1: team, it's how the team is built and what I end up seeing come October.
0: All that matters is how
1: me,
0: Gavin McKenna plays when he takes the ice in a Leaf sweater.
1: We'll see if that's the choice or not. I'm not a big believer in this new GM they have either. But yeah, look at
0: you. Wait, time out. You think you would choose somebody else?
1: Yes. He comes across as a guy that knows more than anybody
0: smarter
1: else.
0: Smarter than you.
1: There's no doubt. It's going to be a disaster. It's going to be. I really believe it's going to be a disaster.
0: Oh my!
1: So enough of Toronto. Though.
0: Enough of a disaster that they might not pick the guy who looks like he's the consensus number one.
1: Yeah. Sure.
0: Wow. But you are down bad.
1: I am down bad on the Leafs. I am actually at the point of,
0: are you okay?
1: Of lividness. No, I'm all in on the Wild. What are you going to do?
0: Wow!
1: No, that's it. That's it. I'm not. I was so ticked at the Leafs this year, Joel. Like I in the last maybe 20 years, I would miss maybe a handful of games here and there, right? A handful. Per season, tell you the thing. Or at least I would check out what was the score. Let's watch the highlights. From the Olympics on, I never watched a game. From the Olympics on.
0: No way.
1: That's how ticked off. It's okay. It's okay to be ticked off at
0: this
1: your
0: own team. This is what we talked about
1: team.
0: Yesterday.
1: Yes. Yeah, well, I didn't want to get into
0: yourself.
1: It.
0: I want not, like, I'm still a fan of you.
1: Yes.
0: But in being a fan of you, right now I need to not have anything to do with you because you don't deserve it. I think a lot of Twins fans are feeling that way right now.
1: I am with every other Toronto Maple Leaf fan that's got a dozen jerseys in the closet and is ready to go and is really going to be excited, and we hope to have some kind of run, right, at some point. But they completely bungled it up. They have. And
0: next time I run into Vinny, I'm going to have to ask him same thing. Vinny Hurd.
1: Well, he may not be. He's so involved with local hockey and stuff, too. I mean, he probably doesn't have time.
0: He probably was able to check out. Yeah.
1: Maybe.
0: Probably needed to.
1: But, like, going back to what you're talking about, I remember the Penny days and Shaquille and Magic and all. This is an uncle that still lives in the Orlando area.
0: Orlando Magic.
1: Oh, yeah. Yeah. Still have never won a championship.
0: No.
1: It's all flash and pomp and circumstance, and it's exciting.
0: But the draft creates hope.
1: Oh, it does. It does. Especially,
0: and thus, it is a huge event.
1: But you have to have a complement of other players. And this has been a big problem with the Vikings here in the last five seasons. It's how deep have they gone in each draft in the last 5 years that has really helped out your team? Whew, it's pretty bleak, man.
0: But the draft is coming here. It's coming to Minnesota. The CEO of Minnesota Sports and Events, Wendy Blackshaw, said, quote, "The whole state of Minnesota, I think right now, is doing the Skol chant."
1: Okay. They haven't even released tickets for this year, and we're all excited about next year's draft.
0: Oh, no, not next it's year's. 2 years from now.
1: Oh, it's 2 years from now, even.
0: 2028.
1: Oh, is it really? Even better. Oh, I love it. Hold on to your dreams, baby. Oh, man. Okay.
0: So you're not going?
1: Yeah. No, I wouldn't. There was probably a time where I would have enjoyed going down there. Yeah. Years ago, too.
0: Maybe. Oh, absolutely.
1: Pick up a press pass and get into it and all that. But no, not anymore.
0: Scott Williams from back in the day, I think, would have gone down from all the stories that I've heard.
1: Oh, I used to be into the draft, Joel. Sure. And it was...
0: You did your own Scott Williams mock draft?
1: Oh, man. Derek Hansen, who's been over with KFGO in Fargo for years now, he and I had a sports talk radio show on FM 90, back in the 90s on the campus radio station. And one of the first probably sports talk campus radio stations ever to exist, type of thing. And he's taken off in his career. I'm still here in Bemidji, of course. And we ended up doing some mock drafts. We did all kinds of shows and stuff. Oh yeah, we're really into it. But again, I'm 23, 24 years old, not 54 years old or 55 years old, right? I mean, there's a difference there.
0: I just, I have to laugh when people are doing their mocks and things like that, or combing through the combine. Oh, the attention on the combine. That it all makes me laugh so much. It is fun for me to play if I'm playing a video game or something, but in real life, it just makes me chuckle. It really does. I mean, no doubt, this is cool news. This is big news. This is really cool news. I'm not trying to diminish that. It is funny how big the draft has become and just how people, I mean, we talked about the NFL oversaturating with the international market yesterday. I mean, people can't get enough of this. It's wild.
1: Yeah. No, well, yeah, right. That's part of it.
0: As they'd say on the ice, not weird.
1: Extending
0: just wild.
1: Your interest beyond what is actually being played on the ice. I mean, the NHL had a difficult time with this back in the early 90s, and exactly why Gary Bettman was hired from the NBA was to address that lack of just exposure and awareness of the faces of hockey. And for a while in the 1980s, of course, they had Wayne Gretzky, right? And he was on Saturday Night Live, and gosh, I think he even did a stint on a soap opera of all things. My goodness, Wayne, what were you doing? But
0: what?
1: And he was all over on top. Yeah, look it up. Wayne Gretzky was on a soap opera. They had him everywhere. They splashed him all over the place. But they had an identity problem.
0: He
1: really
0: was on The Young and the Restless.
1: There you go.
0: What?
1: You never knew this.
0: He made a cameo as a mafia boss. I'm Wayne from the Edmonton operation.
1: Just a clown.
0: Reliving Wayne Gretzky's crisp soap opera line.
1: Yeah.
0: Why hasn't he been back?
1: No, he's
0: Stephen A. Smith has been on General Hospital. I've seen clips of that floating around
1: as a patient, I'm sure.
0: It was a hitman.
1: Oh, they're always a hitman, are they?
0: He's bricked.
1: That's funny. No, but like, so Gary Bettman is hired, right? They used to call him the Kid Kamish in the NHL. And he got the deal finally with American Television, ESPN, and they did a pretty decent job, I think. Now, ESPN was very East Coast centric. I mean, if you liked the Flyers and the Rangers and the Bruins
0: and the
1: Penguins and so forth, then boy, they were a great station for you. But at least like this is Eric Lindros days. He's out there front cover. SportsCenter was a bigger thing than it certainly is now. And they had more, you know, recognition than anywhere near than, you know, what they do have now. They get some of that, of course, now with the Olympics, whenever they decide to play the pros in the Olympics. But beyond that, it's been difficult.
0: I found a clip.
1: Yeah. Oh, no.
0: Want to hear it?
1: Gretzky?
2: And this is Wayne out of our Edmonton operation. Sure could use some of your class around home, Mickey.
1: Was that Wayne? What was his line?
0: Sure could use some of your class around home. I think he's got another line in here. Yeah, here. Here it is. Let's hear what he says.
2: Call me Wayne. Everybody does.
1: Oh, yeah. He did Saturday Night Live, man. He was all over the place. Yeah.
0: Call me Wayne.
1: But wouldn't everybody you love, does. Like, doesn't everybody want to be where the NHL is? Like, you're not playing football yet. You're in that news cycle every couple times a week, it seems like, even in the off season. It's brilliant.
0: Did you watch Game 7 last night?
1: I did. Yeah.
0: How's your brother doing?
1: He'll be okay. Yeah.
0: That is a bummer.
1: Well, let me see. I'll read what I texted him after the game was over. I don't like to rub it in by any means.
0: No.
1: But I said, you know, this great game of hockey can be amazingly unfair, is what I said to him. Yeah, because they did outplay Montreal.
0: Yeah. And
1: quite heavily in the second and third.
0: Yes,
1: and overtime, for that matter.
0: It was just a freight train from Buffalo. Crowd was on top of them. Like,
1: great atmosphere.
0: Oh, yeah. Man.
1: It's exactly what you want.
0: It sure was.
1: Out of a game seven. And then, but you're leaving it up to that chance of anything can happen in overtime. Guys are throwing the puck from every corner of the rink at the goaltenders. It was kind of fun.
0: You get a little screen in front, and that puck can make all the difference.
1: And that puck just knuckled on him, too.
0: Yeah.
1: He misread it. And he had a great night, too. I thought Lukanen was very good. Both goaltenders were very good, too.
0: Pretty amazing leap that Buffalo made this year.
1: But it's
0: jumping
1: not,
0: forward like they did.
1: I don't think it's too difficult to look down the road in a couple weeks and see Colorado and Carolina here.
0: That's what it looks like and feels like. Of course, playoffs in the NHL, things can really change, but that's what it feels like. Yeah.
1: I mean, Vegas, I don't know. There's enough offensive talent there. I mean, they got the Toronto offensive engine there and Mitch Marner. But I don't know if they can win four. I don't know.
0: I can't believe Wayne from the Edmonton operation hasn't reappeared again.
1: Maybe he should show up. Yeah.
0: Maybe so. It's fun when he shows up on TNT, which is every now and then these days. It's a lot less. But anyway, Scott, thank you very much. You and I will be chatting again on Thursday.
1: See you Thursday.
0: We'll be back at it. Looking forward to it.
1: Beauty.
0: Coming up, we're going to have Charlie Yeager stopping in. We'll give him a quick victory lap to enjoy winning the best ball championship for the PGA, his first major title. And we've got a lot of local stuff to get into. Softball playoffs begin today. There's a big baseball matchup going on. And, well, softball playoffs began yesterday. Here in Bemidji, they begin today. Much more ahead. It's all coming up on High Noon. 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
3: Minnesota News Network, I'm Tasha Radel. Minnesota has been selected to host the 2028 NFL Draft, bringing one of the biggest events in sports to downtown Minneapolis. The National Football League made the announcement during league meetings in Orlando, saying the event will be centered around U.S. Bank Stadium in partnership with the Minnesota Vikings and Minnesota Sports and Events. Officials expect hundreds of thousands of fans to attend the three-day event, which will include concerts, fan experiences, and community activities while generating a major economic boost for the region. Governor Tim Walz is appointing Justice Theodora Gaiatis as the next Chief Justice of the Minnesota Supreme Court. MNN's Brent Palm has more.
4: Justice Gaiatis will fill the vacancy of Chief Justice Natalie Hudson when she retires in September. Walz said she brings a rare breadth of experience, having served at every level of our state's judiciary, and will be the first public defender to serve as Chief Justice of the Minnesota Supreme Court. Gaiatis was born in Minnesota, lived in Greece through high school, and attended college and law school at the U of M. Walz also appointed Judge Reynaldo Aligata Jr. as an associate justice to succeed Gaiatis on the state's high court. Brent Palm, MNN.
3: State lawmakers approved a $1.2 billion infrastructure package but did not fulfill Liuna, Minnesota and North Dakota's funding request to replace lead drinking water lines. Legislative Director John Thorson says they were asking for $100 million.
5: There's $15 million in the bonding bill to remove lead service lines. Our concern is there just wasn't enough resources in there.
3: Fire crews continue making strong progress on the Flanders Fire east of Breezing Point. The wildfire is now 60% contained. This is MNN.
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12: I'm meteorologist Rodney Price. Clouds and a few sprinkles for the afternoon. Northwest winds a bit breezy at times. Highs in the upper 40s. Those sprinkles in tonight. Skies will clear out. It will be quite frosty by dawn. Temperatures dropping back into the lower 30s. Don't miss the free windsurfing regatta and music festival in Worthington, June 12th and 13th. It's worth a look. 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
15: He hasn't always been a California kid, but for him, the sun is most definitely always shining because, well, his Dodgers are probably winning right now. Joining us from Lakeland PBS, it's Charlie Yeager.

0: The champ is here. He is in studio, the winner of the PGA Championship Best Ball Major, Charlie Yeager, joining us as we're back with High Noon, sponsored by Paul Bunyan Communications. Sports director from Lakeland PBS, Charlie Yeager here in studio, fresh off winning his first Best Ball Major. Congratulations, Charlie.
1: Thanks. I wish I had some sort of trophy or something to commemorate the moment.
0: Yeah. Jared, where is it?
1: I think he's having separation anxiety.
0: Well, it is called the Wanamaker, and I sometimes joke that it's filled with the tears of those who did not win,
1: yes.
0: All of us. You could fill it up with that. So, yeah, you'll have to wait. It is unless you want to make a quick stop over at the Pioneer offices on your way back after today.
1: It is on my way. Maybe I'll see him at the softball game later.
0: Maybe he will have it around at softball. I don't know. And in any case, we'll figure it out. We'll get the trophy handed off, and we'll get pictures and all of that jazz. I mean, Jared, he got pictures last year when we were in here. So we'll find a way to do that. We've got other things to focus on. But it was a pretty entertaining PGA Championship. Fun to watch these guys have to battle against a course that defended itself with tough greens and the rough. And I loved it as a Philly guy. And well, I'm not from the Philly area, lived there for a year, but just somebody who lived and grew up in that general area, I love seeing that golf course get its shine and do so well and test these guys as much as it did.
1: Yeah, I thought it was a great tournament. I loved it. I know we were talking before we went on air about how Rory didn't like the fact that there was a bunch of guys clumped at the top, you know, all tied after the first day. But I thought it was great. I thought it kind of gave everybody a chance to win. And there were a lot of different guys playing the course different ways because it's not a course that's a typical rotation through for any of those events. So it was kind of cool because it kind of put everybody on a level playing field there. And ultimately, a guy that emerged out of that was Aaron Rye, which is we also were talking about. Fantastic story about where he came from and how it started for him. You know, an English immigrant that, you know, his parents are from India and his mom through way of Kenya and just like really cool stuff. And those are the fun things as, you know, he's coming down the home stretch and all those guys.
0: He played some amazing
1: golf.
0: He did.
1: That shot, what was it, at 17, the putt? The putt at 17.
0: It was like J.J. Spawn at the U.S. Open last year.
1: When he hit that, I was like, it's done. It's over. I mean, not just because he had a 3-shot lead at that point, but I mean, you're like, yeah, this guy he's going to get it. And that'll be the crowning moment. That'll be the moment that gets replayed 100 times over the next week until Father's Day when they talk about the U.S. Open. But yeah, it was a lot of fun to watch. And it's always fun in my mind to see somebody kind of come out of nowhere sometimes, a guy you've never heard of, and learn a story about them and kind of get to know other people.
0: I think there's a line in a movie that goes, "This unknown comes out of nowhere to lead the pack."
1: 18th at Augusta. It's in the hole. I love that's. I still do that when I'm on the golf course. That's what I think about when I'm getting ready to hit a shot, and then I shank it into the trees, you know. So
0: it was indeed an incredible Cinderella story. All right, back to the local front. Speaking of golf, you got to check out some golf on Friday over at the Bemidji Town and Country Club for day one of the North-South Invitational with BTCC and Headwaters hosting for the North-South Invitational, and the Jax boys had a pretty good stretch there at the tournament.
1: Yeah, absolutely. And, you know, they've been playing some really tough competition lately. I know we talked about, I think last Wednesday, them going down to the TP Twin Cities and had TPC and had a chance to play there and go up against some really tough competition. And they're a really young team, and I've been impressed with their fortitude as a young team. Now, part of that is there's a core group there that has been golfing since they were, you know, 2 feet tall and in diapers, and now you're starting to see them come up. Obviously, Beckett Grand being the oldest of the younger group. There's Graham Fish is in there as well. I don't want to leave anybody out, but I know, you know, Axel Burlingame, he's just a freshman. Jackson Fogelson still in eighth grade. And these are names that you're going to hear for the next couple of years, and they're going to have a really, really good team over the next couple of years. But it's fun watching them right now. You can see those building blocks kind of falling into place for where this program is about to be.
0: Speaking of building blocks for a program, Big news last week in the head coaching department for Bemidji High School is that Travis Peterson is back in the head coaching ranks and is going to be leading the girls basketball program, where he's been an assistant for the last few years under Darren Schultz. And now he's going to be the head coach after leading the Bemidji boys from 2015 to 2020. They were section champions in that stretch in 2019. And now he is back in the top spot again.
1: Yeah, it was funny. I saw him a few weeks ago at not at the Bemidji Unified Basketball, but BSU was holding a Bemidji or a Unified Basketball day, and I saw him there, and he was playing coy with me when I asked him. I said, "So are you going to step up into that spot?" Because every time I went to go do a story on the girls' team of the last 3 years, Darren was always gone, and so you know, Coach Peterson stepped right into that hole and had no problem being in that spot, and. And I was like, man, you know, you're pretty good. He's like, oh, yeah, I used to be the head coach. And I looked more into it, and I was like, well, he seems like the guy that should fit right into that. But he was like, I don't know. You think about it. It's a lot of time and this. But ultimately, when I heard that it was his name when Kristen McRae sent out that email, I was pretty happy with that. And I think a lot of people around here will be happy with that. He does a great job. Just his demeanor and the way that he coaches the girls and talks to people at just – I'm not sure there were a lot of better hires out there.
0: My big question that I'm going to have for him whenever I see him next is he starting to talk a little bit to his daughter Bryn about getting into coaching for the girls? I kind of wonder if that's maybe something that he's working on her a little bit for, because I think she would be great as a coach in an assistant capacity here getting started. So I'm going to have to get on both of them about that next time that I see them.
1: That'll be interesting. She's got her finger in about every pie imaginable over at Bemidji State University
0: it's
1: right
0: true.
1: Now.
0: It's true. She's pretty active.
1: She is so active with all kinds of different things going on. So I'm not sure that she would even have the time to get to
0: she'd
1: do
0: be
1: put
0: a
1: one
0: heck
1: more
0: of a
1: thing
0: coach.
1: To play.
0: If she wants to get into it, she'd be a great coach.
1: But she would be for sure. So that'll be interesting to see how that all plays out.
0: College first, though.
1: Yeah, but yeah. I know for sure that Coach Peterson's going to come in, and he's going to do a good job continuing to carry that program in a good direction.
0: You were at the same place I was yesterday, the BSU ballpark. Lumberjacks picked up a 5-0 win against Duluth Marshall in that baseball matchup. That's a very good Marshall team. And the Jacks, they jumped out early, got a 2-0 lead. Game went quicker than quick, but we got treated to, I said on the air, that was a fabulous all-around game from Lawson Berg at the plate, on the mound, and in the field. He was outstanding.
1: Yeah, they, first of all, two double plays in the game, which you'd be
0: with
1: hard
0: him
1: to,
0: starting both of them.
1: Yes, which would be hard to come by just in any high school baseball game, just because it's, you know, it's tough, but had two of them. He had the one, what was it, the bunt pop-up that he gets the guy at second base, and then the
0: what
1: other,
0: a great throw. It'd be so easy to miss on that throw
1: in
0: that spot.
1: Yeah, because you turn around and you try to hurry the throw, and he just hit it on a bullet. But his pitching as well was just really good. It wasn't – I mean, he only had 4 strikeouts, which meant that he was – letting guys put the ball in play, as they say in Bull Durham, it's more democratic to do that. You involve everybody in the game, and that's what he did. Nobody ever got past second base for the toppers, and on the other side, you know, late in the game, he was able to drive in a run, some insurance runs there. You know, Gansky leads off the bottom of the sixth with a triple, and then a double by Berg, and then that towering shot by Brodina.
0: I was going to get to that because you captured that on video. You got both Gansky's triple to center, which center fielder's positioning had me I was questioning that from early in the game.
1: Yeah.
0: And then that got burned big time there. Gansky triples. And then Brodina, I didn't expect anything like that yesterday with how cold it was. But
1: yeah,
0: he got all of it.
1: When that ball came off the bat, I was like, oh my God. Goodness, and it took forever for that ball to come down.
0: It did. Got out to the softball scoreboard.
1: Yeah, and if it wasn't for that, it'd be on the softball field. I mean, it was – he hit that thing way out there. That was a pretty strong shot, especially on a, as we said, a cold day like that. So that was, you know, a 2-run homer to kind of cap things off, and then Berg goes out in the seventh and completes the 7-inning shutout. And, yeah, it was just a really good game by the Lumberjacks yesterday.
0: Big doubleheader today. I'm guessing Miles is going to be there down in Brainerd.
1: Miles will be there for one of the games, because the other big game down there is Brainerd softball, their starting sections is all of 8-4A is.
0: That's right. Yeah, softball playoffs around the area got underway yesterday with many teams that were in action. Today, Bemidji will be starting. They're the number two seed in Section 8-4A, and it's a section that feels pretty up for grabs. I mean, the Jacks split with Brainerd, who are the number one seed mm-hmm. going into the playoffs. It feels very, very up for grabs. Even today, they're playing an Elk River team that they eked out a 1-0 win against on Friday when they were going down for their city's trip. You went beyond the results, though, and got into some of the fun quirks of this team. And I had heard about some of the first base stuff that they do when they get on base. Last year I heard about this, but you found out that they've done something new this year with assistant coach Deb Stonick.
1: Yeah, so last year is when I started to notice it, is they'd get on first and she'd give them like a Jolly Rancher or something, one of some type of candy.
0: Piece of candy.
1: And yep. It was, I assumed it was just, probably for getting hits and stuff. But this year, first game, somebody gets on base and lo and behold, there she's putting a rubber band on their wrist. And so I talked to them about it, and they get these silly bands is what they're called. The name is Silly Bands with a Z at the end. And
0: I remember when they were becoming a big thing a few years
1: ago. So if they're on your wrist, it looks just like any other kind of rubber bandy bracelet. But when you take them off, they're in the shapes of batters and pitchers and balls and a baseball bat or a softball bat and the home plate. And so they've been, every time they get a hit, they've been putting them on. And if, they get a double, then they're begging her, then they're telling her in the dugout, hey, give me my silly band. And they, they wear them on their wrists and they put them on their bats and they collect them. So it was kind of funny talking to them about that.
0: Yeah. And hearing the way that the players use that as fuel for staying confident at the plate and reminders of, I think it was Ridley Hadrava was talking about, if I need a reminder.
1: It was Liv Burt.
0: Oh, Olivia Burt. That's right. Yeah. She was like, if I need a reminder of what I've done and that, hey, I can do this. I can get on base. I can get this done. All I got to do is look at my wrist.
1: Yeah. And I thought that was pretty cool that they use it in that way. Again, she looks at her wrist. Some of them, they keep them on their bats. It's just as a something that, hey, we are confident. And I loved the line by Carly Lozella where she said, it does depend on some teams, but we're pretty confident. And when we get confident and one person starts hitting, it just feels like the dominoes start to fall.
0: This season has been proof of that. And on today's broadcast, you're going to hear me get into some of the numbers on what the Jacks have done this season. It has been hot and cold at times for them this season. They've had a lot of games where they've had low run outputs. But they've had a lot of games where if they are stringing hits together, they can go crazy sometimes in these games.
1: Absolutely. And even in some of the low run output games, like the Cloquet game, they were still hitting the ball well. They were just hitting it right to people, right? Instead of finding the gap, you're finding the right fielder. You're hitting a strong ground ball, but it's right at the shortstop. And sometimes that happens too. But I think the bigger key and something that I think everybody's noticed this year is they are swinging the bat a lot more. They're not standing up there with it on their shoulder. They're making good contact with the ball. And more often than not, that's going to win you games because you're going to score a lot of runs.
0: Putting pressure on your opponents. Mm-hmm. I mean, especially in softball. I mean, softball and baseball, they operate under those same kind of principles of you want to put pressure on your opponent with balls in play and contact like that. Softball, especially in that condensed area, you're really looking for that and trying to do that.
1: Yeah, you want to force the other team to have to make plays. You don't want to give them easy outs. You want to make them perform. If they're going to beat you, they're going to have to earn it.
0: I hope you're ready to layer up today.
1: I have in my car right now, I have my snow gear. Oh, I pulled out my jacket because it says it's supposed to feel like 29. I'm not looking forward to it.
0: Oh, gosh.
1: Not looking forward to it at all.
0: Well, I'm
1: looking forward to the game.
0: Yes, me too.
1: But not standing there.
0: Yeah, it's going to be very, very cold out there today. And we'll see how the wind is looking as well.
1: Yeah, because we've had some bombers, especially Lozella.
0: That's right.
1: Let's see if she can get another one.
0: All right, Charlie. Thanks a lot. Appreciate it.
1: Thank you.
0: Charlie Yeager from Lakeland PBS dropping by. Thanks for joining us for High Noon. Just a reminder, by the way, our live streams are back up and running and working. 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
13: I'm meteorologist Rodney Price. Clouds and a few sprinkles for the afternoon. Northwest winds a bit breezy at times. Highs in the upper 40s. Those sprinkles in tonight. Skies will clear out. It will be quite frosty by dawn. Temperatures dropping back into the lower 30s. Don't miss the free windsurfing regatta and music festival in Worthington, June 12th and 13th. It's worth a look. Right now, it's 45 degrees.
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14: The Bun.
15: Malkin, we'll take Kalkin, right over. Yeah. Sorry.
16: Question number three. And now it's time to go in the trenches.
17: The Big Ten is circulating an internal document that lays out what a 24-team college football playoff would look like.
15: Oh, come on.
17: Including the elimination of conference championship games, a 23-plus-1 selection model, and an additional weekend of on-campus college football playoff home games. With the college football playoff format remaining at 12 for the 2026 season, the drumbeat of potential college football change will inevitably echo through the coming season. The document obtained by ESPN includes other interesting details, such as the committee being tasked with not having any rematches in the first round. Common, you like the idea of expanding to a 24-team college football playoff?
15: No, I don't. And it's only for money. It has nothing to do with anything else. And I know it all revolves around money, but it's like every year, realistically, how many Division I college football teams have a chance to win the whole thing? A dozen at them. I think it's a dozen right now, isn't it?
17: Yeah.
15: Isn't it? A dozen.
17: And I thought that was too much. I liked eight.
15: Yeah. I think a dozen is too much as well. But that's where I would put the cap on it. But so if they want to do 24, I don't know who's going to watch those games unless you are a college football fanatic or just happens your school gets invited. You're the 24th, 23rd. You know, anybody that's a fan of the teams past 12, you're just excited.
17: The Gophers.
15: Yeah, right.
17: Now the Gophers have a chance.
15: Yeah, you're just excited. And I guess that it's why they expanded the NHL, the NBA, the NFL, and MLB playoffs. The more teams in the playoffs, the more interest there is. There's more eyes on it. The more tickets are sold, the more people watch TV. But it does absolutely nothing for me. Just waters it down. And any team outside the top, hell, any team outside the top four or five has virtually no chance to win the national champ. They just don't, especially if you have 24 teams. How many games is that to get to the championship game? How many do you have to win? I can't do the math. I'm bad at math, but that's like, you're not going to win that many games. The Cincinnati Bearcats aren't going to win four or five games and get to the Natty. They're just not. It's not happening. It's a waste of time, I think.
17: But to your point, it's all money. It's more games you can put on television. It's plus they're making it so that first round is going to be at a home field somewhere.
15: Sure.
17: Right? So now it's the Gophers are taking on Ole Miss in the first round, and it's here at Huntington Bank Stadium, yep. So then you get more money.
15: Correct.
17: As a college. But the other part of this is, and this is what the NHL has done over the year, their point system in the NHL drives me crazy, and it's basically just to water everything down. We're going to give away all these loser points, so it looks like more teams are contenders. That's what this is going to do now. If the Gophers football team starts off 3-3, any other year you go, we're donezo.
15: Yep.
17: But now when you start off 3-3, you know, if we go on a run here, we might sneak into that top 24 and get into a college football playoff. So just delays the inevitable, gives all these schools hope, even though ultimately they're going to get there and not win anyway.
15: That's right. That's right. You're absolutely right.
16: Question number three. It's time now for the controversial question of the day.
17: Common, if you could only use three condiments for the rest of your life.
15: That's three what?
17: Condiments.
15: Oh, condiments. Okay. I would say Trojan would be my number one selection.
17: You're not a Durex guy?
15: No, I'm not doing it.
17: If you could only use three condiments for the rest of your life, what would they be?
15: I love me ketchup. Could drink it through a straw. Mayonnaise. I love mayonnaise. You probably think mayonnaise is yucky.
17: Nah, they're yucky.
15: Ketchup, mayonnaise, and
17: though I haven't minded mayonnaise. You know, when you mix mayonnaise with a bunch of other stuff, like breadcrumbs to put on top of your chicken, I can handle that a little bit.
15: Yes. I guess barbecue sauce. Right? That counts?
17: Yeah. Well, for me, it's easy, too. It's ketchup, barbecue sauce.
15: Yeah.
17: After that,
15: I'm a big mayo guy. I do like.
17: No,
15: I like
17: no mustard for you. No.
15: Well, I don't. Here's what I'll tell you: mustard,
17: sriracha, red hot sauce.
15: If all I was eating was a hot dog, I don't like hot dogs with ketchup. I don't know why. I never did because I always thought, since I was a kid, it was mustard. So to eat a hot dog, I have to have mustard. I can't do it with ketchup. So I wouldn't. But I don't eat hot dogs that often. But that I have to have mustard. I like a ketchup, mustard, and mayo mix on a burger. I like those three together. Now you're talking.
17: What about relish for a condiment? Horseradish?
15: No.
17: Just the name alone turns me off. Soy sauce?
15: No. Don't need any of it. Horsey sauce is what we like to call it.
17: Basil pesto?
15: Nah. It's the old standards for me, Tenemy. I got to admit.
17: I'm with you.
15: Yeah. Let's do this. Let's break.
16: And that's it for today's edition of Five Questions. Well, actually, three questions, but five sounds like more than four.
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19: 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Nevis beat McGregor. Hill City Northland down Walker, Hackensack, Akeley. Mille Lacs beat LaPorte and East Central down Deer River. In the second round, Nevis a 5-3 win over Hill City Northland. Black Duck beat East Central 15-0, and Kellyer Northland beat Mille Lacs 3-1. So in the quarterfinals Thursday, second-seeded Black Duck will face number 3 Kellyer Northland. Four-seeded Nevis will be at number 1 Sabika. Section 8 AA opening round. Park Rapids beat East Grand Forks 15-5, and Dilworth Glen and Felton beat Monaga 14-0. Second round today, Park Rapids the 5-seed at number 4 with Dena Deer Creek at 5 o'clock. 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Begley will face Norman County East Euland Hitterdahl in Red Lake Falls at 4, with the winner playing the top-seeded Eagles at 6. Six-seeded East Polk will face number 11 Lake of the Woods, 4 o'clock at Lake Park, and 14-seeded Clubber Convict and number 3 Lake Park Audubon at 4 o'clock. 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

0: do over here.
1: Oh, it's beautiful. I'm just soaking it in.
2: Well, let's do it.
1: Thanks for having us, Comet.
3: Yeah, it's good to have you, and we appreciate it. You know, as always, to me, it's not even the result. It's always just, is it entertaining? And I think all the four of you make it very entertaining.
1: Are we having a good time?
3: Yeah, that's what it's all about.
4: If it was a result, Fullness wouldn't be invited anymore.
2: See, that's uncalled for.
1: Wow.
2: I've got a decent record. I'm building towards a greater good.
1: You've been bouncing back, haven't you?
2: I mean, if you can call two straight wins bouncing back, yeah, I have.
0: No, are you the team nobody wants to play? Are you the player nobody wants to play right now?
2: I doubt it. I don't think that's probably the case, but that's fine. You know what? Underestimate me. Yeah, that's fine.
0: I think I'm going to switch chairs. This chair is too high.
4: Uh-oh.
0: I need to be right on the microphone.
4: Okay, Goldilocks.
0: Yeah. I'm like Brett. He has to hit off grass. Yeah. He can't hit off a turf.
2: What a tweet.
0: Driving range. Well, what is he doing? I mean, come on.
2: I know.
0: What, is Scotty Scheffler already here for the 3M Open?
2: Google it.
3: I'm with him. At a driving range, I can't hit off a mat. It disguises your swing. It makes you think you're better than you are.
4: I don't disagree with the mat thing.
0: That's what he says.
4: I don't disagree with the mat thing. It's just the old, I have to ask the Twin Cities Public where I can find a driving range that has grass you can hit on.
0: Yeah, I don't think he got any suggestions either by our amplification. I think everybody was kind of bored with it.
3: And part of the reason is because, now this is really inner golf, because turf conditions, because of winter kill were not good. Most driving ranges aren't letting you hit off the turf yet because the grass just isn't growing.
0: So right.
3: It ruins the range. We need like a week of 70 to 80 degree weather with sunshine. They'll all open up.
0: Okay. Well, let Brett know.
4: You can hit off the grass at Island Lake, just so you know.
2: On Saturdays at 10, what are the driving ranges like as opposed to at noon? Like when on the Saturday mornings? Are they any better?
3: Well, here's what I'll tell you. Tee to Green back at its regularly scheduled time, thanks to the wild.
0: To the Colorado Avalanche.
3: Yeah, thanks to the Avalanche. Well, it was like, do I pre-record, do I not? It was throwing me off.
0: Stress of both worlds.
3: It was the stress of both worlds, and now we're back to normal. So anyway.
2: Thank goodness.
3: Here we are.
4: Are we ready to play?
3: Yeah, I'll be on property this week up at Grandview Lodge.
0: Love it.
3: At Thursday at about 3:40. My troubles are going to be behind.
0: The power trip was just there.
3: They were there.
0: I read about that in the Brainerd Dispatch.
3: Yes, I saw it too in the Brainerd Dispatch. Uh-huh. And they have competing papers. There's also the Brainerd Daily Bugle that was in there as well. So, yeah, they made it. They were a big hit up there.
0: I'm sure they were.
3: Yep.
5: Password.
6: Get the password.
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7: Ladies and gentlemen, it's time to play Program Password. Here's your host, the very average and plain looking Tenna B.
4: Hey, quarterfinal number 3 of the Program Password Invitational. It's the 3-6 matchup today. Justin Gard and Eric Nordquist versus the 6 seed Zach Halverson and Kevin Falls. The winner will face the number 2 seed Common Man and Corey Cove in the semifinals. As always, you can watch Program Password at kfan.com/watch. You can also comment, which a couple people have. And Fallness, you actually received a compliment on here.
2: That's not likely.
4: Something called Mike Wood 08L says, I can legitimately say that Fallness is my favorite player.
2: Okay. I like That's Mike Wood 08. Very good taste in Program Password players.
4: Gerzy, on the other hand, catching some strays.
2: All right. Yes.
3: Wow.
4: Matt D N2N says, hot take. JG is the most overrated Program Password player of all time.
2: Wow.
4: He's living off a four-year-old one-off run with the legendary Ryan Donaldson.
2: Yeah, how's that taste?
0: I can't necessarily argue. Were we runners-up last year?
4: You and Corey.
0: Yeah.
4: Yeah.
0: Yeah, I remember that.
3: Runner-up isn't bad.
4: Well, here is your Program Password preview. So the
0: I'm under 500, but go ahead.
4: Yeah, the 3 seed is JG and Nordo. Gerzy, you're correct. 17-19 all-time. 4 consecutive losses, but you play when the lights are on the brightest. You are 8-3 all time in the Program Passer Invitational, including the championship in 2022.
0: It's a long time
2: ago.
0: It was like pre-COVID.
2: Yeah.
4: Your teammate Eric Nordquist, rough start to his Program Password career, but now he's playing as well as anybody. He's 9-9 all time, but 5 consecutive wins entering this tournament.
1: Let's make it 6.
0: I'd love to.
1: Shall we?
0: I'd love to.
1: Okay.
4: He is 2-2 in the PPI. You two together as a team, you're 1-2 together. You guys have played in the PPI together before.
1: That's a problem.
4: You went 1-1 in the 2024 program passer invitational. You guys lost in the semis to

0: Swedberg in charge to the eventual champions.
1: Oh, yeah, it was too much nerd. It was too much nerd.
2: Yeah, we had a chance that game, I remember, though. I do remember. Yeah.
1: A couple of mistakes on my end.
2: Did I lose in the semis then?
0: That year you lost in the semis.
2: So I have a semis, a finals, and a championship.
0: Yes.
2: Okay. You want to reply back to Matt B, 0678?
1: I mean, that is equity.
2: What are we doing here? Yeah. All right.
0: The number six seed, Zach Halverson. You are 5-8 all time. Last year was your first time in the PPI. You did not get out of the quarterfinals.
2: Almost.
3: Tommy.
2: You and Tommy had a good run there for two clues. Yeah.
0: Your teammate, fellow Wild Radio Network coworker and boss would be Kevin Faulness. 7-17 all time. That is the fifth worst record in program password. Yeah.
1: We are laughing.
0: But you've won two games in a row.
3: I sure have.
1: It's got a spark.
0: And you have won at least once in a play-in game once in the program password invitation. You're 1-4 all time.
3: Okay.
2: I will say in the battle for the two worst players, Muss and Faulness.
4: Nope.
2: It's
4: PA. I mean, I can go through.
2: But like regulars, PA's not here regularly. Okay. Guys that somehow continue to get invited back.
4: Yeah, that's true.
2: There is a Grand Canyon divide between Muss and you for the bottom two.
4: Amen.
2: Yeah, Muss is
0: Muss's
2: in the
0: winning percentage is now 13%.
4: How about Gorg? Gorg's in that plateau, isn't he?
2: I guess I haven't listened when Gorg is on.
0: Yeah, he almost pulled off the upset last week.
2: Yeah,
4: that's more on
2: that
4: his
2: surprises me. That surprises me.
0: Two things. One, we will do a coin toss. There are no ladies here. We will let the higher seed choose heads or tails. So, Gerdsy Nordo, heads or tails?
1: Tails never fails.
0: It is heads. So, Helvey and Faulness will have the option. The other part is, just to let you know before the game, I will not initiate any challenges of any kind now that we're in the tournament. So, if you think an illegal clue has been given, if you think there is an illegal hand motion, you have to challenge it. I will not point it out.
2: Okay.
0: Just to
2: a lot of pressure.
0: Duck all responsibility and accountability.
2: Yep, that's fair.
1: Okay.
4: Love white.
0: All right. Zach and Nordo, you two take a look at that.
2: It's a callback to
0: Larry Mondella guy came up with the words for me today, so I appreciate that. Zach and Nordo, take a look at the iPad, please. The password is fine. All right, Helvey, you won the coin toss, so you've got the option here. You want to go first or second?
3: We'll go second.
0: All right, Nordo and Gerdsy for 10.
1: Meh.
2: Average.
0: Helvey and Faulness for 9.
3: Parking.
4: Lot.
0: Nordo and Gerdsy for 8.
1: A citation.
2: Ticket. Maybe Matt's right.
1: Yeah.
0: No, Halverson and Faulness for 7. Five seconds.
3: Safety.
4: Handicap.
0: Nordo and Gerdsy for 6.
1: Pay.
2: Fine.
3: There we go. I had nothing.
2: It's a good first clue.
1: Well, yeah, I deviated when he did.
2: Yeah, I know. We got there.
1: So we figured it out.
2: I circled back to
1: it. It'd be a long game.
2: I circled back to it.
0: 6-0 early lead for JG and Nordo. Faulness and Gerdsy, take a look at the iPad. The password is coal. All right, Kevin Faulness, down 6 early. The option is on you. Do you want to go first or second?
4: First.
0: All right, Faulness and Helvey for 10.
4: Dan.
2: Coal?
3: Nice clue.
1: Really? Okay.
2: Work. That was good.
4: Thank you.
2: Yeah.
0: All right. Too late to contest that now. I would have contested that for. He looked over at Common before he said that, but that's all right. It's 10-6.
4: Just seeing if he was awake.
1: Yeah, he was having lunch. He was just looking at the moderator.
0: Halvey and Faulness with the 10-6 lead. Zach and Nordo, take a look at the iPad.
2: Didn't know looks could be.
0: The password is legend. All right, Nordo, you're down 4 points. Option is on you. Do you want to go first or second?
1: I'll go second.
0: All right, Halvey and Fallness for 10.
2: Map.
4: Globe.
0: Nordo and Gerdzy for 9.
1: Folklore.
2: Treasure.
0: Halvey and Fallness for 8.
2: Reference.
5: Quest.
1: No.
2: I love this. I love the certain nod you give is my favorite part.
0: Nordo and Gerdzy for 7.
1: Rumor. Oh, that's terrible.
0: Halvey and Fallness for 6.
2: Miles.
4: Treasure.
0: That's already been answered.
4: Oh.
0: Nordo and Gerdzy for 5.
1: Key.
2: Compass.
0: All right, last one. Halvey and Fallness for 4.
1: Carbon monoxide issue in here?
2: Message.
4: Treasure.
1: No.
6: Legend? It's legend.
1: Legend.
6: Of your second one.
1: I got to stop.
6: No. Your second clue, what was it again?
1: Folklore.
6: Yeah, legend.
0: It wasn't treasure?
2: Are we sure it wasn't treasure?
4: How about Quest?
2: I'm starting to think it was treasure.
6: You could have went with Bigfoot, Bunyan. Yeah.
0: We had some good suggestions at KFN.com/watch. Zelda.
2: Yeah, legend.
0: Or Urban.
6: Yeah. Well, Folklore did it.
0: Folklore was good.
2: I was just thinking Taylor Swift then.
1: All I was thinking of was that, I think it was a movie in the 80s with like Warwick Davis, some fantasy movie called Legend.
2: That's topical. Yeah. But 2026.
1: Well, no, that's the problem.
0: All right, still 10-6. Halverson and Fallness with the lead. Fallness and JG, take a look at the iPad.
1: This is going well.
0: The password is letter. All right, Gerdzy, options on you. You're down 4 points. What do you want to do here, first or second?
2: We'll go first.
0: All right, to regain the lead, JG and Nordo for 10.
2: Mail.
1: Box.
0: Fallness and Halvey for 9.
4: Kenny.
2: Chesney.
0: Gerdzy and Nordo for 8.
2: Right.
0: Fallness and Halvey for 7.
4: Stamp.
2: Letter. There we go.
4: Hey, alphabet.
1: Hockey.
2: Yeah.
4: Letter Kenny.
2: It's
0: going well. 17-6.
6: Wow.
0: Fallness with probably the biggest lead he's ever had. 11 points.
4: Not true. I've won before.
0: Zach and Nordo, take a look at the iPad. The password is cool. All right, Nordo, options on you. You're down by 11. Do you want to go first or second?
1: I'll try first.
0: All right, to get within 1... Nordo and JG for 10.
1: Runnings.
2: Cool.
6: I don't get that one. You got to tell me.
0: It's a movie clue.
2: It's a 90s movie. Yeah, see? 90s. Now we're talking.
1: Bring it up a decade.
2: Bring it up a decade.
1: Okay.
0: Feel the rhythm. Feel the rhyme.
6: It's a movie thing.
1: Jamaican bobsled team.
2: It's a great film.
7: Lay.
6: What?
8: I wouldn't have had that one.
2: Who are you talking to?
7: It's layup.
8: Oh.
0: 17-16. Halvey and Fallness with that 1 point lead. Good Fallness clue, and Gerdzy. Take a look at the iPad. The password is justice. All right, JG, down a point, so you still have the option here. Do you want to go first or second?
2: Second.
0: Fallness and Halverson for 10.
4: Hall.
5: Fame.
0: Gerdsey and Nordo for 9.
2: Verdict.
1: Jury.
0: Fallness and Halvey for 8.
4: John.
5: Monitor.
0: Gerdsey and Nordo for 7.
2: Guilty.
1: Judgment.
0: Halvey and Fallness for 6.
4: Radial.
5: Speaker.
0: Gerdsey and Nordo for 5.
2: Arrested.
0: Last one, Fallness and Halvey for 4.
4: Sentence. That guy's name is John Justice, right?
2: John was a good clue. I thought about it immediately, if I should go with that or not.
0: Justice. Yeah.
2: Justice.
5: I don't know.
2: Thought about David.
4: Talk, I can't point.
5: News talk or something.
0: You two were both in different lanes, too.
4: Well,
0: Gerdsey was in a lane and Fallness was in a lane. And then could have been confused.
2: Where could I have given it to you, Nardo?
4: It was a head-on collision.
2: What would you have said for justice?
1: No, I'm on a streak of stupid right now. We got to get out of this. Okay.
0: All right, still 17-16. This game is going to be going on until 3 o'clock with the Barrero Show.
1: Three.
0: Halvey and Nordo.
2: Have Common and Corey been advanced to the finals?
0: They've already received a bye. Halvey and Nordo, take a look at the iPad.
2: We'll get there, Nordo.
0: The password is bitter. Nordo, option's still on you. You're down 1 point. Would you like to go first or second?
1: I'll try first.
0: All right, Nordo and JG for 10.
1: Disenfranchised.
0: Nordo, Gerdsey, Tenneby.
2: Jeez, sorry, Nordo.
0: Halvey and Fallness for 9.
5: Sour.
4: Bitter.
6: Yeah!
1: That was a better clue. That was a better clue. My bad.
6: Let's go.
0: Oh, energy from Halvey over there.
4: Yeah, that was scary.
6: Wow.
0: Biggest lead for Halvey and Fallness thus far. They're up 10 points. It's 26-16.
5: Hey, we had an 11-point lead.
0: I said biggest lead for you guys.
5: Yeah, when we have
0: Oh, yeah, you did have an 11-point lead. I thought that was the other team. I'm sorry.
7: Upset alert.
0: You're right, Halvey. Fallness and Gerdsey. Take a look at the iPad. The password is famous. All right, Gerdsey, down 10. You can tie the game right here. The option's on you. Do you want to go first or second?
2: We'll go first.
0: To tie the game, Gerdsey and Nordo for 10.
2: Celebrity.
1: Icon.
0: Fallness and Halvey for 9.
4: Dave's.
5: Famous.
0: Oh, yes! Got it. You got it.
6: Oh, my God.
4: Wow. I was almost very bitter.
7: Upset alert.
5: Yeah.
0: We have an upset alert. It's 35-16, the sixth seed, Halvey and Fallness.
5: It's hard working backwards
0: with the
5: like
0: lead.
5: That.
4: Long ways to go.
0: Halvey and Nordo, take a look at the iPad. The password is chain. All right, Nordo, down 19 points here. Options on you. What do you want to do, first or second?
2: It's almost like the faces of Marnie on Friday.
1: I'll go second.
5: Oh, boy.
0: All right, Halvey and Fallness for 10.
5: Linked.
4: Chain?
1: Wow.
6: Wow.
9: Wow. Let's go.
4: Halftime already?
6: Where are we at,
0: 28-0 run for Fallness and Halvey. They're up 45-16 at halftime.
6: We'll take a short break. This is quarterfinal action program password invitational tournament right here on Duff Fan.

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7: Minnesota News Network, I'm Tasha Radal. 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
8: A great community, one that I think is going to set a new bar for success of this draft and the impact that it has on a community. 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
7: The U.S. Attorney's Office in Minnesota is seeking a 50-year prison sentence for feeding our future founder, Amy Bach. She was convicted last year of leading the $246 million fraud scheme. And a 25-year-old Twin Cities woman is dead after being struck by a vehicle early this morning. The driver of the vehicle left the scene. Troopers say Walker had alcohol in her system. The crash remains under investigation. This is MNN.
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21: I'm meteorologist Rodney Price. Clouds and a few sprinkles for the afternoon. Northwest winds a bit breezy at times. Highs in the upper 40s. Those sprinkles in tonight. Skies will clear out. It will be quite frosty by dawn. Temperatures dropping back into the lower 30s. Don't miss the free windsurfing regatta and music festival in Worthington, June 12th and 13th. It's worth a look. Currently 44 degrees.
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24: Love it. I'm going to change that to our open.
23: Cool Runnings.
24: Love it.
23: Let's go.
24: All right, we ready for the second half?
23: Darice, Sanka, yes. Junior Bevel.
24: You can watch the second half at kfn.com/watch. It's 45-16. Halvey and Fallness, the 6 seed, over Guernsey and Norto, the 3 seed. Halvey and Fallness, you're 35 points away from a win. Let's go to Fallness and JG. Take a look at that iPad.
25: Going to have the option for a while now.
26: The password is bail.
24: All right, JG, you're down 29. Going to have the option for a while now. What do you want to do here? You want to go first or second?
25: First.
24: All right, they need to stop the bleeding. Guernsey and Norto for 10.
25: Bond.
27: Gel? Man, I'm just off.
24: Fallness and Halvey for 9.
27: Bondsman.
25: Bail?
24: Is Kevin Fallness good?
27: I thought that was a layup, but...
24: I'm going to miss... I'm going to miss Fallness and Musk making taking shots at each other on Twitter on who's worse at passwords.
27: Gorg and Musk.
24: I mean, that's what I'm saying. There's no.
28: What is happening?
25: Gorg and Musk.
27: Gorg and Musk.
24: It is 54-16. Halvey and Fallness with the lead. Zacho and Norto, take a look at the iPad.
26: The password is sidekick.
24: All right, Norto, down 38. Got to make a run here. Options on you. You want to go first or second?
27: I guess we basically got to go first the rest of the way.
25: Absolutely.
24: That's terrible
25: a great
24: strategy.
25: They're not that hot.
24: That is a terrible like, strategy. But,
25: first the rest of the way.
24: Norto and Guernsey for 10.
27: Partner.
25: Spouse.
24: Halvey and Fallness for 9.
25: Producer.
27: Sidekick.
28: Oh, my God.
25: No, yeah, right when you said
28: it. Oh, my God.
25: Right when you said it, I got it. It was good clues.
24: Kama, what's the thing about Rune Arledge?
29: Our executive producer has been Rune Arledge. 60 minutes on most of these stations, except on the West Coast where it's murder, she wrote.
25: Of all the golf lines you use, you know, Adam Scott up until Impact. Yeah. My favorite one is... Is the speaking of producers, this is where the guy in the truck says, don't go back to guard until he's tapping in on 18. That's we're about to tap in on 18.
29: Yep.
24: I will say, Common, this is a sidetrack here. They were doing that the other day where golfers that are completely out of the tournament, like a Scottie Scheffler, they have to show him tapping in at 18. It's like, he's out of the tournament. We don't need to watch him tapping in.
29: But they do. They love to show it.
24: Yeah, it's pointless. All right, 63-16. Halvey and Fallness, you're 17 points away from a win. Fallness and Guernsey, take a look at the iPad.
26: The password is pipe.
24: All All right, Gerdsey, we've reached the point where you're making the math tricky for me. I believe you're down 47 points.
29: We have to go first now for Mara.
24: Do you want to go first or second?
25: I want to go second.
24: All right, Fallness and Halvey for 10.
0: Crack.
25: Cocaine.
24: Gerdsey and Nordo for 9.
25: Smoke.
0: Pot.
24: Fallness and Halvey for 8.
0: Stovetop.
25: Pipe.
24: Wow.
25: I don't know where stove. What?
1: I don't know.
25: Stovetop.
1: Pipe. Nobody knows. Oh, I didn't know if it was two words or not.
25: I was going to say pipe, and then I almost didn't.
0: I saw you starting to mouth it, too. Yeah. Oh, shoot. Okay.
24: This is a 54-0 run.
0: Is that right?
24: For Fallness and Halvey. All of a sudden, you're at 71 points. So any correct answer that is 9 or more, you have pulled off the upset and you're heading to the semis. JG Nordo, you got your work cut out for you. You're at 16 points. Halvey.
25: Oh, this is so stupid.
24: Halvey and Nordo, take a look at the iPad.
26: The password is sign.
24: All right, Nordo, the beauty of this game is you're going to have the options for a long time. You can roll off 4 10-pointers in a row and get right back in this game. You have the option now. You want to go first or second?
27: I will go. I just leave it in their hands and then
24: 5 seconds.
27: Off on us?
24: 5 seconds.
27: We'll let them do it. They'll go second. We'll go second.
24: All right, Halvey and Fallness for 10.
25: Street.
24: Nordo and Gerdsey for 9.
27: Signal.
25: Light.
1: Damn it. I
24: had 3 Halvey things in my and head. Gerdsey for 8.
25: Stop.
0: Intersection.
24: Nordo and Gerdsey for 7.
27: Yield.
25: Sign. Should have done it 2 ago. It's my
2: all
25: bad.
2: It's good. We're good.
25: I didn't have anything for that.
24: All right. At least they are back on the board at 71-23. Halverson and Fallness still 9 points away from a win. Fallness and JG. Take a look at the iPad.
26: The password is tune.
24: Gerdsey still down 48 points. Options on you. Do you want to go first or second?
1: Did he say something to me?
24: Oh, sorry. I do that once a game where I don't hit the button. Gerdsey, options on you. You want to go first or second?
1: Second.
24: Fallness and Halvey for 10 and the win.
0: I know.
27: The hell was that?
2: You really went for it.
0: I thought of easy.
24: Gerdsey and Nordo for 9.
1: Guitar.
27: Solo.
24: Fallness and Halvey for 8.
0: Fork.
25: Tune.
0: 8.
1: Still alive.
29: Otto was in really.
24: It was a brilliant clue, but I didn't know what you said right away.
1: You went for it.
24: I didn't know what you said.
1: I respect the commitment.
24: You sound just like an auto tune.
25: Yeah, I didn't hear auto, so. Oh. If I would have heard auto in that jumbled mess.
24: I thought you said out of, and I'm like, that's an illegal clue.
25: Well, I panicked. I thought you said 2 words there.
0: Sorry.
24: All right, so here's where we're at. Halvey and Fallness, you're at 79 points. So any correct answer now, you are victorious. Gerdsey and Nordo, you got to run the table. You're at 23.
1: Keep singing like that in the semis.
24: Halvey and Nordo, take a look at the iPad.
26: The password is chest.
24: All right, Nordo. Down 56. Options on you. Do you want to go first or second?
27: We'll go first.
24: All right, Nordo and Gerdsey for 10.
27: Pecs.
1: Chest.
24: Because, you know, last week, Audra and Gorg were down, what, 40-some points? They almost came back and won that one. It can be done. It's now 79-33.
25: That's the company I want to be in
24: Fullness,
25: in this game.
24: What the hell?
25: Audra and Gorg, defending champ almost 5 years ago, two-time finalist.
24: Fullness and Gurdzie.
25: Audra and Gorg almost came back.
24: Take a look at the iPad. The password is Panther. All right, Gurdzie. Down 46. You can make a little bit of a run here. You got the option. You want to go first or second?
25: First.
24: All right, Gurdzie and Nordo for 10.
25: Lepanta.
27: Hair.
24: Fullness and Zacko for 9 and the win.
3: Pink.
25: Panther.
24: They win.
27: Bam!
24: Wow.
25: Let's go. My fault.
3: I was going to do it. I mean, if you would have passed, that's what I would have said.
25: Yeah.
3: What would you have said?
25: I wouldn't have said Panther after that.
29: I would have just said Carolina.
25: Yeah,
3: there you go.
29: Hurricane.
25: I know. Wow. Lepanta's on 9 to noon all the time. Hair apparent. But that's where he went hair. Panther. If Gorg was in the chair, I would have said Lepanta. He would have said Panther. We would have walked it right
3: possibly
25: off. But hair apparent, 9 to noon. I got to FaceTime somebody.
29: Yeah, this is. Well, congratulations, gentlemen. Well,
24: Fullness and Halvey versus Common and Cove in the
3: why
24: semis.
3: Why do you sound surprised?
29: Wow. We'll see you.
3: We predicted it.
29: Program
24: it's,
29: password.
24: It's the biggest upset in program password invitational history.
3: See you in a couple weeks.
29: Indeed. Fullness and Halvey with a victory. Gentlemen, better luck next time.
27: Thanks for having us.
29: Yeah, it's always good to have you. We'll take a short break.
27: Disaster.
29: The legendary one, Mark Rosen, joins us next year on the main.
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6: AP News. I'm Ed Donahue. Acting Attorney General Todd Blanche is defending the Justice Department's nearly $1.8 billion fund to pay people who feel they were political targets. The AP's Sagar Magani is at the White House.
7: In his first congressional hearing since taking over the DOJ last month, Blanche conceded the fund is unusual but not unprecedented, and it will not be limited to only Republicans or people the Biden administration investigated and prosecuted. He's also not ruling out money going to Capitol rioters.
8: Anybody in this country is eligible to apply if they believe they are victim of weaponization.
7: Democrats say the fund's an illegal abuse of power.
9: Pure theft of public funds.
7: Maryland's Chris Van Hollen.
9: And rewarding individuals who committed crimes is obscene.
7: Sagar Magani at the White House.
6: President Trump says he held off on striking Iran again because of negotiations toward ending the war.
10: They're begging to make a deal. I hope we don't have to do the war, but we may have to give them another big hit. I'm not sure yet. You'll know very soon.
6: The president said he backed off a plan to attack Iran today. Senate Minority Leader Chuck Schumer says it's hard to believe what the president says.
11: First, he threatens to blow Iran into smithereens. And 6 hours later, he says a peace deal is imminent. We know it's bull. Everyone knows it's bull. But maybe people don't realize the consequences of that bull.
6: President Trump is endorsing Texas Attorney General Ken Paxton, supercharging his effort to oust incumbent Senator John Cornyn in a Republican primary runoff. The director general of the World Health Organization is openly worried over the scale and speed of an outbreak of a rare type of Ebola in eastern Congo. Authorities report a sharp increase in suspected deaths to at least 134 and more than 500 suspected cases. This is AP News.
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16: Changing weather means changing roads, slick spots, sudden rain, and unexpected breakdowns. 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
19: I'm meteorologist Rodney Price. Clouds and a few sprinkles for the afternoon. Northwest winds a bit breezy at times. Highs in the upper 40s. Those sprinkles in tonight. Skies will clear out. It will be quite frosty by dawn. Temperatures dropping back into the lower 30s. Don't miss the free windsurfing regatta and music festival in Worthington, June 12th and 13th. It's worth a look. Currently 44 degrees.
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0: 7:14 Pastime Comedies tend to be excited and delighted to be joined in Studio A by the legendary one, Mark Rosen of Channel 4 Sports. Sports, your whole life just sports fame. And
1: good afternoon.
0: Good afternoon to you, too. I mean, when we last talked, the Wolves were still playing basketball. They were eliminated.
1: They were.
0: Friday night in a...
1: bloodbath.
0: It is an embarrassing and a beatdown as I've seen in a long, long time. They get destroyed by... And it closed at 10 or 12 just before the half. But then in the first few minutes, it was over. Your thoughts?
1: Well, it was the one time, they closed at 10 to 12 where the fans try to get themselves into the game and try to get the team into the game. The game was, for all intents and purposes, was over in the first 2 minutes. And looking over at the bench, I mean, the body language was very telling. Like, well, we're not going to hang with these guys. I mean... When you look back on it, it's amazing that the Wolves won two games. And granted, Wemby was kicked out of one of them early. But the fact that they stole that game one, that's what gave me confidence, thinking, man, the Wolves are playing really well. And they got the Spurs kind of trying to figure things out here. And the Wolves are feeling pretty good about coming after winning that series against Denver. San Antonio had, I think, well, this is going to be a long series. As it turned out, it was a relatively long series. But I don't think there was any question as the series went on that – San Antonio had too much everywhere you looked, starting with Wemby and the guards and the speed they play with, the defense, and plus the Wolves were a mess, to say the least, and it's all been pretty well.
0: Well, what's more disturbing than anything is the quotes afterwards were just, I mean, they left me, my jaw just dropped. Where?
1: Which ones?
0: Well, first of all, with Ant saying, we don't listen to the coaches. Can you think of anything that you're – that's why there was a coach. He tells you what the game plan is. You listen to it and you run through your sets and your offensive. They decided – Ant said, we just decide we just play however we want to play. And then there were a couple – I don't remember which players they were, but they were complaining about, well, it just seems like even when the team's playing well, if some guys aren't getting their touches and they're not getting the stats, they get moody.
1: Yeah, that was Nas Reed's quote after the exit interview.
0: It's embarrassing. This team is so far. I think they're done. If that's the attitude you have, that you're worried about your own individual statistics rather than worrying about if the team is winning or not, and you don't listen to the coaches, I've never heard that from any other team in any other sport in my entire life. It's an embarrassment.
1: Well, I think there's been a lot of teams that have had, with the money they're making and the fact that they may zone out and tune out a coach. I don't know if it's just sincerely, because they certainly listened to him in the Denver series. I think Finch did a terrific job. And the players responded, beating a really good Denver team. And the Wolves have had, success against Denver. They've always been captivating playoff series, and it was again. Denver was, other than Aaron Gordon, was healthy. So I think that, that's certainly, we saw a lot of that working in the Denver series. And it worked in the first game against San Antonio. What happened after that? I think the Spurs are clearly a better team. And we were seeing the evolution of what's happening with upper echelon draft picks that San Antonio had four or five of them right in a row. And between them and OKC, they are clear head and shoulders above the rest of the West, a very competitive West. And, the Wolves have to figure things out, obviously, going forward. The moodiness, I was looking over at the bench. Jaden McDaniel, obviously Randall was a shell of himself, and all indications are, they're going to try to move him. I think that's the one area. But, they have a good team.
0: They do?
1: Yeah. I mean, they certainly have a good team. They've been, they went in the nucleus of the team is still there. That's gone to two Western Conference Finals. The problem now is OKC and San Antonio are just getting better. They're younger. They're faster. They got, the better younger players, because they've been drafting in a position where you're going to get the elite players in the draft, and San Antonio's taken advantage of it, looking at the guard play and what they have and the depth. And they didn't even have Fox last night, who's the veteran, and he's out with that ankle injury, which he suffered against the Wolves. But they still have enough on that team to certainly beat OKC and probably what will still be a long series. So it's going to be a very aggressive summer, I think, for Tim Connelly and A-Rod and Laurie and the rest of Lloyd.
0: Well, what do you think they're going to do, and what can they do?
1: Well, they're going to move some pieces. It's just a matter of if they're going to go. I think, trying to get Giannis is obviously something that, you know, you can't, you know, I was reading something last night. Now, Berger, the kid who's another Frenchman, who's only 19, Berger is, you know, he's got a, you know, they feel very high about his prospects the next couple of years. But he's still 19. It's too much to say, well, he's going to be the guy. He's going to be the next kind of Wemby, look-alike in the next year or two. Maybe 3 years from now when he's 22, he's going to fill out. He's got skills. He can do a lot of things that'll help this basketball team. But I don't think this team can wait for Berger to be the guy in the middle. They obviously need to, you know, get guards that can play at a higher pace and to take the pressure off of Ant, you know, someone who can be a real point guard. And losing Dante, you know, for the year next year basically is really going
0: to
1: hurt them.
0: How do they get these guys? They have no draft picks to trade.
1: Well, I mean, I think you trade. I don't know if you can go after Jaden Brown. I mean, you trade Randall. You potentially may have to trade Jaden. I mean, you're going to have to give up two really good pieces, and then you got to figure out how you're going to fill those pieces. You know, it's a sticky wicket. It always is when you're trying to do salary caps and everything else. But, you know, they're probably in the same position as a lot of teams, maybe a little step ahead because they have Ant of a lot of the rest of the teams in the West. They're hardly alone, but they got to figure it out. And I think this is, you know, they still feel they have their window is open, that they can try. But, man, it's going to be some heavy lifting with those two teams ahead of them with the talent and the depth and the skill. And that guy in the middle, who's a unicorn, as they say, and what he did last night. And, you know, coming down the court, down by three, 30 seconds to go in overtime, playing on the road, playing 40-plus minutes, and he...
0: 41 points, 24 rebounds.
1: You saw that three-pointer he took. That was one of the best shots I've ever seen in a playoff game in my life. I mean, you think of the exhaustion level. You watch, I don't know, I'm not comparing them with some guy they take out of the crowd, but we watch sometimes they just have a three-point, grab some kid out of the stands and try to make a three-pointer in 30 seconds, just a three-pointer. Here's Wemby thinking, he's got to be exhausted going up and down the court. He's down by three. He misses that shot. OKC probably wins the game. I mean, if they get the rebound and go down and score, they'd have a five-point lead and not much, you know, it'd be under 30 seconds.
0: Correct.
1: He takes a three-pointer, and he does it with confidence. It's not like a desperation. There was 19 seconds left on the shot clock. How do you defend that? You don't. You just have to pray and hope he misses. And that's just one little aspect of his game, which, you know, I mean, he made Chet Holmgren look like he's never played the game of basketball last night. And Chet's going to have to be a lot more assertive if they're going to try to. They had Caruso, you know, fronting him, who had a phenomenal game last night for OKC. He kept him in the game. You know, you got a 6 foot whatever guy trying to guard Wemby, and then you got Holmgren kind of lingering behind him. But man, it's you know, they're finding out what everybody else did, that the Wolves found out, that you basically have someone that you can't. And I didn't think San Antonio did the best job of getting the ball to him at times for a while, but. It's still a very competitive game, and it will be a great series.
0: The theory was that Tim Connelly built a team. You know, he built Denver into a power, mm-hmm. and then he decided to build a team that could beat Denver.
1: Right,
0: and he did.
1: He did with Gobert.
0: Now he better build a team that can beat not only Oklahoma City, but San Antonio as well. And that's going to be tough to do.
1: Well, it is
0: tough to do
1: when San Antonio sucked for how many years, and because of that. This is where I'm not saying the tanking part of it, but you're able to draft, you know, in the top five, top six for 3-4 years in a row. You're going to probably land at some really good players, and they have good management. You got to draft the right people, but you know, that's the difference between drafting a Rob Dillingham and a TJ Shannon and drafting the guys that San Antonio has. You know, you're drafting 18th, 19th, 20th. You're not drafting 1, 2, 3, 4, or 5. No, we've seen that from past Wolves teams where that drafting in that area doesn't necessarily mean success, but it does when you're putting together a team at OKC, the same thing. I mean, the Spurs were down and out. I mean, they were irrelevant for a long time, and now you draft number one and you get Wemby and, you know, you just kind of build pieces around him. And, you know, it's just like it's hard to imagine that they're going to have much of a drop-off.
0: I think the Wolves' window is closed.
1: Well, I don't know what you – I mean, well, I mean, are you saying that because –
0: of San Antonio and because of –
1: Well, yeah, I mean, it might – I mean, it's going to take some – I mean, if they – the only – I mean, in order to combat
0: Gobert's past his prime.
1: Well, he can't handle a ball in the paint as we saw. They're going to have to. Giannis came here.
0: Randall. I have no answers for what Randall does. So now you have two of your main pieces, two of your starters that they look like they're meaningless now on the club.
1: That's what I'm saying. You got to draft.
0: Io's okay. Bones, I don't know if he'll be with the team. DiVincenzo's out. They're in big trouble.
1: Well, that's what I'm saying. Trouble. If you have to try to make a trade, I don't know what it's going to take. Probably the pieces we're talking about to try to get the guy in the middle. But that doesn't solve their guard problem. But if they got Giannis, obviously, he's a difference maker. He's the one guy that can kind of match up with Wemby the best he possibly can. No one else in the West can. Doncic, I think when Doncic comes back, Joker, those guys are real talented. They can maybe get Wemby to come outside. They have options, but the Wolves, don't have one of those guys. Gobert, we know what his limitations are.
0: Let's go ahead and take a break. Come back with more. Tennessee, you got a key word brought to us by BigDeck.com. 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
5: KBUN Sports Radio, this is a score update. The Lumberjack baseball team, a 5-0 win over Duluth Marshall yesterday. Lawson Berg went 3-for-3 with a double and an RBI. He also went the distance on the mound for the win. No runs, 5 hits, a walk, and 3 strikeouts. Gunnar Gansky was 2-for-3. Heaton Brodina had a 2-run homer. Jack's now 8-7. They've got a doubleheader at Brainerd today at 4 o'clock. We've got it on the Lumberjack Radio Network. Lumberjacks live at 3:45 on KBUN Plus, FM 100.1. Meanwhile, the number 2-seeded softball team will face number 7 Elk River in the Section 8 4A first round today at the high school. 4:30 start for that one. That's on the Lumberjack Radio Network. 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Mille Lacs over LaPorte 19-2, and East Central beat Deer River 12-2. 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
0: And they know they need some help. You know, they got their goaltender. Gus is going to be out for a while right now with some kind of a surgery. Yep. And, you know, they hope to sign Hughes. Hughes has given every indication that he'll come back. But they always say that. I don't see why he wouldn't, but you don't know. But just what are your thoughts on the Wild, where they've been, where they're going, and where they're at?
1: In describing what you just did with the Wolves and compared to where the Wild franchise is, I'd say the Wild's window, especially re-signing Quinn Hughes, who was kind of basically a godsend for this hockey team and what he can do, is

0: know, and I'm going to break down X's and O's, but I thought the Wild were better than both those teams in the East. I mean, Carolina should, I'm not saying waltz their way into the Stanley Cup final, but I think they probably will. They've been resting for 2 weeks. But I think, you know, the Wild have, I think Garrett can taste it. He realizes they got over the hump from where those salaries were killing them, the Parisi suitor stuff and all this nonsense that went with that. They had a trial and error, go through some people. They got a young goaltender in Volstead that they're going to ride right now. And he'll make a move. I mean, a move or two. I'm sure they will to get themselves back in that conversation as Colorado and Vegas, you know, finish off the Western Conference and goes on probably Colorado the Stanley Cup final. But yeah, I mean, I think it was vintage Bill Guerin. What he does, he doesn't mince words. He doesn't disguise anything. He doesn't try to hide anything. He doesn't have that BS factor in his voice. That's for sure. You know, Hughes is hanging out with his buddies, his teammates at Maynard's over the weekend, all these pictures that we're posting, and he loves Kirill, and they're hanging out. And, you know, that doesn't mean he's going to sign here. But Quinn, I think his words spoke volumes after the season. He could have been a lot more vague about it. Now, he still have to come to an agreement, but I really do believe he's going to be here. And that's a big plus. Starting from there, and then they can just figure out the rest.
1: The part of the discussions will be, if he does want to sign, does he want a shorter deal? You know, do you do the 3-year deal, or is it a max of 8, 10 to me? Is that the max a guy can sign?
2: Yes.
1: He has 8.
0: How old is he?
1: Late.
2: 26, 27.
1: Okay. So, you know, Tenneby and I were discussing this. Mm-hmm. You know, Tenneby would love to see the 8-year deal. You lock him up for a long time. He's a franchise-changing player. And I understand.
2: He's 26, actually.
1: Wow. And I understand that, but I am also, you get tied to a guy too long, and maybe that's a guy you want to be tied to. I'm probably wrong on this one, but I as a player and as a ownership, 3 years is good to me. A lot can happen in 3 years.
0: Well,
1: and if he plays well during that 3 years and you win with him, he's probably more than likely going to sign again. Now, you might have to pay him more at that point, but
0: I don't disagree with that theory. I think that it helps both the player and the team to understand that. Now, they've signed Kirill. He's going to be the highest-paid player in the NHL, and you know, even Kirill had his skeptics, even though he scored a bunch of points in the playoffs. He didn't necessarily score the goals that they needed from him. But I still, you know, we all know that this team is light years better than anyone else. And I mean, that with Kirill Kaprizov in that lineup and Boldy in particular, they have emerging superstars that are going to be around in the prime of their career. With if they had Kirill and Boldy and Hughes and Volstead, which is going to solve, I mean, I think a lot of their issues kind of settling on a number one goalie. You know, the rest of it, I'm not saying you're just filling in blanks, but you know, and Eriksson Ek, and, you know, they got a very good team. And I still think he's going to shoot for the moon a little bit. I'm not saying he's going to go get an Austin Matthews. That would cost him dearly. But I think they're going to try real hard to bring in another big time player. And I don't know how Tenna maybe knows. I mean, how you figure out all the salaries and where they are. I know the salary cap is going up. They'll have some room. Even signing Hughes to a long-term deal, that doesn't mean they're going to be handcuffed to the point of not being able to do anything. But it's going to cost them a player or two. Then I don't think they're going to sign a free agent. But I think the future is still pretty bright. And given the competition, given the fact that, you know, Colorado's really good, we know that. But I don't think the Wild have to take a back seat to pretty much anybody if they can get, you know, if they were healthy this postseason, that may have been a difference too. That the Avs and, you know, Dallas, they already beat Dallas. You know, they're going to be right there again. They should be next year.
1: So, Tana, this might be correct or incorrect. I'm not paying as close attention to the Wild as I once did, but part of the conversation was that they were going to acquire somebody. They may have to part with one of their goaltenders, right?
2: Mm-hmm.
1: But now that Gus looks like, well, he is. He's undergoing surgery, and not right. only that, when asked, the media asked Guerin, will he be back for the beginning of the regular season? It was, I don't know. Does that take a trade of a goaltender pretty much off the table? I mean, you know, you figure he will have a successful surgery and will come back and play, but still there is a question mark. Do you think that changes?
2: Well, hopefully any thoughts of trading Bally, Walstead.
0: Yeah, go on.
2: I didn't want them to do it anyway.
1: Right.
2: And now maybe that makes it easier to be like, yeah, maybe we shouldn't include him in a deal. But it is, if you are going to be in the Austin Matthews market, or, you know, apparently last year, Robert Thomas of St. Louis, they offered

0: and Volstead and Yurov and maybe and probably more to get him, and the Blues turned that down. There's not a lot of assets that the Wild can handle. Now, the one thing they might have going for them in the Matthews thing is Matthews has a no-move clause. So it's to a certain extent, he can kind of dictate where he wants to go. Right? I mean, if you know...
1: But
0: I'm trying to say is, like, you only need the best offer of the teams he's willing to go to as opposed to the best offer in general, right? And he might say, hey, you know, I played with Quinn Hughes and Matt Boldy and Brock Faber on the U.S. Olympic team, and Bill Guerin I'm familiar with, and they got a chance to win, and they need a center. That's a good spot for me. You know, the Wild, they're still going to have to pay up to get them, but in terms of, you know, maybe having to throw it like a Quinn Hughes level type trade, they might not have to reach that just because Matt's gonna be like, no, I don't want to. I just want to go there.
1: With Gus,
0: I'll work out a deal with the Wild.
1: In October is the start of the season, but still, that's asking a lot. I mean, your team's got to do quite a deep dive on his physical situation at that point with his hip and where he's at, and I don't know who the backup if Gus can't start the season with the Wild. I don't even who their other goalie is.
0: Oh, they have like goalies in the AHL, but that's. I'm more disappointed that I wanted to trade Gus this summer and try to get, and he had a no move clause as well, so he would have been able to dictate where he wants to go.
1: Interesting.
0: But I would have liked to get that salary off the books because he's going to be making $7 million for the next 5 years.
1: Good boy.
0: Now that makes that challenging if he's got a bum hip and he's not going to be ready to start the season.
1: Right.
0: It might be too hard to trade him now.
1: Yeah, that's what they get paid the big bucks for. It's guys in the front office. Figure it out. It's not easy, the competition. But they should be. They'll be in the mix again. You know, just go through 82 games and try to stay healthy at the right time.
2: Is the Frost dynasty over? They won two in a row and they got eliminated. Are they done? Do they need to rebuild and should heads
1: rebuild,
2: roll?
1: I think it's expansion.
0: Yeah, they're going to be forced to rebuild again.
1: Again, it's like
0: four expansion franchises.
1: What the Lynx had to go through.
2: Growing. The women's professional hockey league is growing by leaps and bounds. That's a good thing.
1: Well, it is a good thing, and you want it to be competitive, and Lynx have found that out, losing a couple players and the Frost, I guess, as well. But, Cheryl Reeves, at least for the Lynx concern, is very, pragmatic about the whole thing. So, they lost the game with Chicago the other night. We're not as good as they are right now. We don't have – plus, they don't have their best player. So it's a little difficult to compete at the highest level this early in the season in particular when you're kind of handicapped that way.
2: One more segment to go with Mark Rosen, Common and Tenneby. Short break back after this here on The Fan.
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11: Minnesota News Network, I'm Tasha Radel. Minnesota has been selected to host the 2028 NFL Draft, bringing one of the biggest events in sports to downtown Minneapolis. The National Football League made the announcement during league meetings in Orlando today. Governor Tim Walz is appointing Justice Theodora Gaiatis as the next Chief Justice of the Minnesota Supreme Court.
12: Justice Gaiatis will fill the vacancy of Chief Justice Natalie Hudson when she retires in September. Walz said she brings a rare breadth of experience, having served at every level of our state's judiciary, and will be the first public defender to serve as Chief Justice of the Minnesota Supreme Court. Gaetis was born in Minnesota, lived in Greece through high school, and attended college and law school at the U of M. Brent Palm, MNN.
11: Fire crews continue making strong progress on the Flanders Fire east of Breezy Point in Crow Wing County. This is MNN.
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25: I'm meteorologist Rodney Price. Clouds and a few sprinkles for the afternoon. Northwest winds a bit breezy at times. Highs in the upper 40s. Those sprinkles in tonight. Skies will clear out. It will be quite frosty by dawn. Temperatures dropping back into the lower 30s. Don't miss the free windsurfing regatta and music festival in Worthington, June 12th and 13th. It's worth a look. Currently 46 degrees.
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2: We were few and far between, but there were some of us who didn't want to see Bodega Cat get traded to the New York Knicks. And well, look at the Knicks now. Karl Anthony Towns on his way to the Eastern Conference Finals. Mm-hmm. I think there's a pretty good chance he'll get to the NBA Finals. And here we are on the outside looking in, getting beat in the
1: I think there was a lot of
2: semifinals.
1: Just seeing him here. He did so much for this community beyond playing basketball. And it was a loss for this community beyond just the basketball court. And I think anybody who's been around Karl Anthony Towns will wishes him well. And I'd love to see him win the whole thing. But I don't think that's going to happen. I mean, Cleveland's got a really good team, but I think the Knicks should win that series. It might take seven, but Cleveland surprised Detroit. You know the Pistons had to be. I mean, that's a very. Bickerstaff took it well, and he said, "Listen, I'm not disappointed in this team. You know, they were certainly on the cusp of looking that they were going to be the team. The Celtics had injury problems. They've had other. You know, looked like they were going to be on a run for a while. This is what happens. It's hard to stay once you get on top. It's hard to stay on top, and the Pistons aren't there yet. The Knicks, maybe surprise some people, but Jalen Brunson's the heart and soul of that team. Let's not kid ourselves. I mean, he's the guy that he's the engine that makes that team go. But it should be a fun series. I'm not saying it's going to be a championship fight like OKC and San Antonio, but no matter what the Knicks do in this series, they're going to be massive underdogs in the NBA Finals. But who cares? You're there. So you get a shot, and that's all that matters. And New York is loving this right now. Spike Lee and all the fans there are soaking it all in. So
2: I think what everybody did was, after the Gobert trade, they wanted to deem Tim Connelly a genius, the best general manager in the league. Look what he does. Look what he did with Denver. Look what he's done with Minnesota. Well, look what he's done with Minnesota now. We're in big trouble. Big trouble.
1: Well, we don't know that yet.
2: I know it.
1: Well, Tim Connelly's pretty damn good at his job. Okay. He did it in Denver. He did it here. He beat Denver more than a couple times. The cat thing was he was – to have two really max contracts on this team was going to be really difficult. And good for Cat that he was able to make this work somewhere else. But he had his detractors here, too. I'm not sure he would have been the difference maker. But Gobert looks – we know Gobert's ability to neutralize Joker was well documented. But it's a whole other level when he's going against the guy who he took under his wing in France for the French national basketball team. And he's no longer the Jedi Master, and we see his deficiencies. He can't just hang on to the basketball, and you couldn't play him at the end. And I don't know I don't know what Connelly's going to do with him. I mean,
2: there's nothing he can do with him
1: defensively. Yeah, I mean, he could still make an impact at 34, whatever he is right now. But that's what they again.
2: You're getting ripped by Pete's engineering guy.
1: For what?
2: What is Rosie smoking? They don't have anybody to trade for Giannis and no draft picks. The only one the Bucks would want for Giannis is Ant, and that's obviously not happening. They're like the players Mike Lynn traded to Dallas. Jimmy Johnson didn't want any of the players, only draft picks. Nobody wants Gobert or Randall. Everyone else is a journeyman. You can't sub in three
1: mediocre. JD McDaniels is a journeyman?
2: You can't.
1: What's he talking about?
2: You can't sub in three mediocre players.
1: Well, what is he talking about with Jaden McDaniels? Jaden McDaniels is not a journeyman.
2: He's okay.
1: He's more than okay.
2: No, he's not.
1: Well,
2: he can play defense when he wants to, when he's not moody and pouting and yeah.
1: And Naz Reid and
2: but do you think? So you think Milwaukee? Do you think they're going to call Milwaukee and go here? You can have Jaden McDaniels, and we'll give you Naz Reid, and you give us Giannis
1: and a number one pick with someone else.
2: We don't have any picks. They're gone.
1: They have a number one pick this year, Common.
2: What's 28th overall? Well, they've traded many of their picks. They don't have a plethora of picks. They're in trouble. You just have to say it. I know you and Charlie want to have courtside seats, but it's over.
1: Knock it off with this. It's over. You could say that. Okay, so is it over for Phoenix, Dallas, Denver?
2: Yeah.
1: Well, that's not because their teams are falling apart. It's also because the San Antonio Spurs had how many lottery picks, Common? How many? Well, answer me.
2: I don't know.
1: I don't know.
2: Four? Tell me.
1: Four. And their starting lineup last night, they had four or five players on the court who are younger than Naz Reid at 27.
2: So they kept their draft picks and they drafted correctly.
1: Well, they bottomed out. That's how they got those draft picks.
2: Well, we bottomed out at one time.
1: And they got Ant. And they got Cat. What's your point?
2: The point is, we have a terrible roster.
1: Keeping. You're arguing against yourself. I'm saying that San Antonio, nobody was even paying attention to Spurs basketball. Nobody was paying attention to OKC basketball. Look at the draft picks they've had with Castle and Vassell, whatever. They've had all these kids that ended up being number one picks, including a guy named Wemby, who was the number one overall pick. The Wolves ended up getting their first time. They got the number one overall pick. They got the guy who was the best player available in that draft. It was Anthony Edwards. Wemby wasn't available that year. Now the Spurs have parlayed being crappy basketball team for how many years into being a championship-type team for a long time to come. And it's put the Lakers. The Lakers are the team that the NBA wants to have to win. How is their situation going to get any better with 42-year-old LeBron James? And, you know, Doncic is going to come back. I mean, Houston's got a good young team. Phoenix has got, you know, pieces that are good. The rest of the Western Conference, which is really good, is looking up at these two young teams because they were able to build them with high draft picks. That's it. I mean, that's not their, you know, maybe they're going to change the tanking rule. I mean, it's not blaming them. They drafted right. They got a great, you know, great general manager. They got the right players and here they are. We're
2: just on different ends. You like this, the look of this Wolves team. I hate the look of it. You like it. You like what Connelly's done. No. You like the trade for Gobert. You love
1: putting words in my mouth.
2: Well, no, but you love the Gobert trade when it happened. You loved it.
1: Everybody. I did when it happened, and it worked out pretty well for them. You don't think it did? You think at that time when they were able to beat the teams that they could not beat without a defensive player of the year, a four-time defensive player of the year?
2: Win the Western Conference Finals. See, you get back to me. Well, it's true.
1: You just ignore.
2: I'm not ignoring.
1: Well, you are. You're not saying you're in favor of the Gobert trade. I was at the time, yeah, and because they needed a guy who could stop people in the middle. He was the defensive player of the year. And you watch his limitations when he plays a young kid like Wemby. Can't hang on to the ball. He can't shoot out, you know, outside of 2 feet. I mean, there aren't any Wembys outside of Wemby. I mean, he's the guy. And OKC's got Chet Holmgren, who was an All-Pro this year. And they got, you know, they got SGA, and they got, you know, they got a great basketball team. And they're going to be there. And it makes it really tough for the rest of the Western Conference, not just the Timberwolves. It's not just this is blame every other general manager
2: in the NBA West. We'll see how good he is.
1: And every other general manager in the West. What about the rest of them? Why don't you talk about them? What are they going to do?
2: Well, they've never been as highly regarded as Tim. Tim's gotten all the credit as being a genius. I've never heard the same thing said about most of the other GMs in the league.
1: Well, you haven't really paid attention to what the other GMs are
2: Can
1: doing.
2: Can you name another GM in the league on any other team? Which you can't. So,
1: Mitch Kupchak.
2: So you got one. Very good. Now your Twins club.
1: Oh, boy.
2: Jeffers with a broken bone in his wrist.
1: Yeah, he's off for 60 days at least.
2: Royce Lewis sent to the minor leagues. Topa sent to the minors. The team is
1: falling apart.
2: And you talk about Royce Lewis would be your Anthony Edwards. He was supposed to be that guy. He was supposed to be your, you know, you name your franchise kind of player. He was supposed to be that. And he got off to a great start. He had some clutch home runs, some grand slams. He was good in the playoffs in that first year. And since then, it's been a disaster for him.
1: Yeah, I missed. I was gone over the weekend. I didn't hear. I know Paul Molitor does such a good job on those broadcasts because he knows this just in. He knows the game inside and out. He knows all the weaknesses and strengths of the Twins team. He managed a lot of those guys, even when they were in the minors. And I'd love to hear his analysis of what's gone wrong with Royce Lewis as someone who's a, you know, professor of baseball like Paul Molitor is, and understanding what you know, even his own slumps he went through, and what mentally the challenges that he seems to be. Talk about a guy who's a mess in between the ears. It's Royce Lewis right now. I feel for the guy. He seems like he really needs therapy. I mean, I don't know. Baseball is such a humbling game, and when things go south, you think to yourself, how can he not come back? What was the player that was really on a hot streak for the Twins a couple of years ago? Lin-Manuel, what's his name's nephew? Jose Miranda, yeah. He looked like that guy. That kid was going to be, you know, tearing up the league for a while. Everything was going well for him. Now you can't find him with a searchlight. And with Royce Lewis, I mean, it's a damning indictment, unfortunately. And I feel bad because he's so charismatic. They don't have many players like that. You know, the playoff series he had here when he hit the two home runs and everything was going his way. And I don't know. I mean, some injuries occur, but it's more than that. And I don't know what they do to try to get him to get back on track, but it's unfortunate.
2: Yeah.
1: It just is.
2: Well, and again, you wonder, I mean, this hasn't been just like, well, one short slump or another slump. This has been going on now. He, you know, Teddy and I talked about this earlier today where he had said earlier in his career, he goes, he didn't believe in slumps. And now, of the top 30 slumps in Twins history, he has two of the longest. It got so bad he hired his own personal a private hitting coach, and that hasn't helped either. And, you know, I think part of the reason why, and I said this to Tenenbaum, and I don't know because I've not talked to Royce, but my guess is he didn't believe in slumps because he probably never had one, right? Mm-hmm. When he was in Little League or T-ball in high school and college.
1: Natural ability.
2: Yeah, he was tearing the cover off the ball, so he didn't believe that there was such a thing as slumps. And the first one, he broke out of it sort of, kind of, and you think, okay, yeah, maybe there are slumps. And then he has another one. And now you saw the numbers. They were posted today in the story talking about his demotion. I mean, those are just paltry numbers. Yeah. That's not of a guy that you were going to build your franchise around this guy.
1: You know, I always talk about other sports and players who, you know, up and down, and we're going to have that discussion about, you know, J.J. McCarthy and where he's at in his career, year three, whatever. You know, it's, you know, you look at baseball players a lot of times more than any other player because it's just the box score doesn't lie and the averages don't lie, and, you know, everybody breaks it down in so many different ways, and, you know, it's a humbling game. And to try to fight your way out of that, I don't know what St. Paul is going to be the magic elixir, trying to hit minor league pitching for a while. Does that mean send him back up here, you know, sometime in June or July, and he's going to finally find his swing again? I have no idea. It just seems a lot of it is between the ears. I can't believe a guy with that kind of talent has fallen off the face of baseball. And I've seen it happen before. I mean, a lot of great players start out, you know, really, really well, and then – you know, I just mentioned Miranda, not that he was a Royce Lewis category, but still, I mean, what happens to these guys?
2: Well, Larnach and Walder, yeah. And all these guys. Now, none of them were as highly touted as Royce Lewis, but it was always, these guys are going to be the nucleus of our team for years to come, and they all had their moments, but it's hit and miss when it comes to, in baseball, more difficult to predict.
1: Oh, 100% it is.
2: Not just success, but long-term success, right. Where it's not just like, hey, kid had a nice season, a nice half season, a nice 2 years, then he faded, you know, into obscurity, where you have a guy that you can say, we can pencil this guy in the lineup at second base for the next, you know, 10 years or you know, 6-7 years anyways, right?
1: Well, yeah, you always say, if you get, you know, in baseball, if you get on base 3 out of 10 times, you're going to be a millionaire, you know, times over. It's just not an easy sport to master. And I don't know. I'll leave it to the Paul Molitors of the world to try to help figure that out in terms of what his – I'm sure Derek Shelton, the current manager, has worked hard with Royce and trying to figure it out. And sports psychologists that they have, that they employ. I mean, I know a couple of those guys have been around the team for years and years and years. You could sit down and have a, you know, deep conversations about a lot of things. Look at tape. And, you know, almost sometimes these guys overthink it. I mean, I don't know if Royce has done that. I mean, you look at so much tape and you look at your swing and you're trying to, it's like a golf swing, Common. I mean, you know that better than anyone. All of a sudden, what happens? Sorry, Arnie Palmer used to say something about that walk between the driving range and that mm-hmm. first tee.
2: Correct.
1: A lot of things happen. And I think that's what Royce is feeling. Maybe he's hitting the cover off the ball in batting practice. But man, when you get to when the game starts, there's something going on. It just ain't clicking.
2: Somebody sent me a text message that says, seems like Common is happy that the Wolves lost. I would say I'm angry. Again, did you see the quotes when Ant said, we're not listening to the coach? Mm-hmm. Doesn't that upset you? Didn't you make, what do you mean you're not listening to the coach? What do you mean you're just trying to do things on your own? And then you saw, well, we're moody. There were quotes from, I think it was McDaniels.
1: No,
2: it was a Reed or McDaniels where they were saying,
1: yeah.
2: Well, you
1: yeah,
2: know, if guys aren't getting their touches, you know, it's still, you know, even if you're winning, everybody still wants their touches. It's like, that's, do you think that's what they care about in San Antonio? Do you think that's what they care about in Oklahoma City? They play as a team. They have a goal. They're trying to get to a world championship. And I can only go by the quotes. That's what they say. Ant said, we don't listen to the coach. We're trying to do things on our own. And there were other quotes saying, we're all still kind of, even if the team's doing well, we all get kind of, we all want our touch, because they all want to touch the ball. They all want to look at their box score. They all want to score points. It's like, they deserve to lose. If anything, when you play like that, you can't play like that in the NBA. You have to play with a concerted effort, game in and game. Well, we talked about the beginning of the season when Ant said, it seems like we don't want to play these regular season games. You think that's what Oklahoma City said? Sure, they had a lull, and I'm sure there's times during the season where everybody's kind of like, oh, and they let some games get away. It seemed like the Wolves, and I understand, it's human nature. You get to the Western Conference Finals 2 years in a row and get blown out. Now you go, Now we got to try it a third time and go through the long grind of the regular season. So you don't want to go through that because you want to get. So that's why they approach the season with, we'll do just enough to get in the top six and see if we can turn it on like a switch. And it didn't work.
1: Well, that's why, you know, we heard and we had some of those. They had so many of those lulls in the regular season where they lose to teams that, you know, they had no right losing to. And that's why you end up in the position that you're in. Not that they were, they weren't going to be this year, San Antonio or certainly OKC, but they had to beat those other teams, and that's where those bad habits, I think, started. And honestly, you look back on it now, I mean, even, you know, beating Denver again, I'm kind of stunned that that happened, because I thought the Nuggets had a really good basketball team in the post, you know, ready for the postseason with, especially with Joker back, and you know, I don't know what happened between that. And
2: here's the quote, Edwards. Quote, we've just got to listen to the coaches. We had a hard time with, like, processing stuff and going out there and doing it, trying to do stuff on our own. That's our problem. I feel like you're supposed to build championship habits in the regular season, which I beg this team to do all year long. And the basketball community told me, you're wrong, Common. Stick to golf. This team will be able to flip it like a switch when it comes to playoff time. Well,
1: they did for one series.
2: Yeah, but that's Denver. They have Denver's number. They know Denver.
1: Denver beat them, too.
2: But right now that's a bad matchup. Joker was exposed for not being a very good defensive player. He was exposed for that, and that's why the Wolves beat him.
1: I think that both things are right. I think the Wolves established some really poor habits during the regular season, losing the teams, and many times you shake your head, and I think those things come back to bite them. At the same time, I don't think any other team in the West. And we saw what happened with the Lakers. You know, I know they didn't have Doncic, but you know, the rest of the Western Conference right now cannot compete with Oklahoma City and San Antonio. That's as clear as day. So we could say those things, and you're right about some of the bad habits this team had and not listening to Finch, who's definitely coming back next year. And say, well, yeah, that's true. But now they have it's like watching Secretariat and someone else, you know, running away from the pack in a horse race. These two teams are clearly more than a notch or two above the rest of the West, and that includes some really good basketball teams. I mean, someone suggested the only way of the Wolves to get out of this is to move to the Eastern Conference, where they would be able to compete with pretty much all those teams. That ain't going to happen in the West with the future of what those two teams are doing right now, and they're gonna take it out on the rest of the conference for a while, unless they get haughty and cocky and, you know, selfish, you know, in the next few years, which has happened. But, yeah, they look like there's no stopping them.
2: What do you think about your guy, A-Rodge? He's back. He's going to play with the Steelers.
1: Yeah, I mean, I'm glad
2: he got McCarthy, they got the band back together,
1: yeah, how
2: right?
1: about that? Yeah, I mean, I'm not surprised. I mean, they got $22 million guaranteed, up to $25 million, which is like, whoa. They got a new coach, obviously new coaches, new old coach. Back in Pittsburgh, and A-Rod's going to sling it around one more time, and good for him. You know, I think the league is more interesting. They don't have a lot of big names. Mason Rudolph is still there. I mean,
2: yeah, I think he's a backup.
1: You know, the league is better off with A-Rod in the league, and this is maybe if it's his last hurrah. You know, whenever they're on TV, I think people, it's kind of appointment television just to see what he's got left in that right arm. And the Steelers aren't a great team. Obviously, they've fallen off a little bit, but. It's A-Rodge, and so, you know, he's worth watching. There you go.
2: A-Rodge?
1: A-Rodge. Amazing. How many years we've had that discussion?
2: Ravens will be coming to TCO whatever they call it, the scrimmages.
1: Yeah, exactly. And I think I had that. I had Johnny Athletic on today on my podcast talking about, you know, are those 2 days the days that more than, you know, OTAs, mini camps, leading into the training camp, that we're going to see a real opportunity to see where, you know, J.J. McCarthy is and Kyler Murray, more importantly. But, you know, not that you're going full bore and you're trying to hit those guys, but we saw it last year. You know, is this going to be McCarthy's best chance to kind of impress the coaching staff that he's made some strides? Not that he's going to start game one, because I don't think that's going to happen. Barring injury, but that he's made a lot of strides within everything else that's going on. I mean, it's a long process. First of all, they got to name a GM, which I think is going to happen next week. But not that that's going to affect what, you know, the decisions are on the field right now. But yeah, I mean, it'll be great to have the Ravens in town, Lamar Jackson, and that you know, they got a new head coach and talented group. And
2: do you think it's Murray's job to lose? Because yeah, I think it is.
1: It is.
2: I think they're keeping McCarthy because it's like, we don't want to give up on him already. But I think they look at this as, unless, like you say, he does some amazing turnaround, he's a long-term project.
1: Well, in retrospect, that was the mistake that they made. They didn't look at him as a long-term project, and that's on KOC too, you know, because he should have not been in a position to start. Right, he just wasn't ready coming out of Michigan with that background.
2: We had a spirited discussion. That you fought back. You went after me. You were even mocking me a little bit.
1: Like,
2: I do too. Well, it's because that's what it's all about.
1: Yes,
2: it's,
1: sir.
2: It's you know, when you love your hometown teams like I do, you get really you get emotional. You do.
1: Oh man,
2: we'll see you tomorrow too.
1: No, I unfortunately won't be here.
2: Oh, that's right. You're up. But you'll be on the day after.
1: I hope.
2: Tenneby, thanks for having me.
0: Hey, great job.
2: You as well. We enjoyed our visit. Stick around. Big Ticket, JG, they're next. We're back tomorrow at 12 noon. Don't forget Rock Talk tomorrow on Rock Rank with Brino.
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7: AP News, I'm Ed Donahue. Vice President J.D. Vance says it's been difficult to gauge where Iran is at during negotiations to end the war. There seems to be two sides.
8: Smart people, very hardworking, and you see some of that in the negotiating team on the other side. You also see some very hardline positions in the negotiating team on the other side, and so I think you see that conflict, the fact that maybe the Iranians aren't themselves quite clear in what direction they want to go to. They also are just a fractured country.
7: President Trump says he's willing to give Iran a few days, possibly until early next week, to make progress in peace negotiations before the U.S. resumes military strikes. The AP's Julie Walker reports the Long Island Railroad strike is over.
9: Trains once again roll on the tracks. LIRR President Rob Free says the MTA and the unions found a way to make the numbers work.
10: I can't go into details about the agreement, but there are things in there that make it more affordable, make it more palatable for the unions to agree upon, and make it easier for us to fit within our financial structure.
9: And
10: we wouldn't have accepted the deal if it would put a burden on the taxpayers and the ridership.
9: The first LIRR strike in decades lasted 3 days. Julie Walker, New York.
7: Acting Attorney General Todd Blanche wouldn't rule out a possibility violent rioters at the Capitol on January 6th will be considered for payouts from a new $1.7 billion fund to compensate individuals who believe they were targeted politically.
29: It depends on the claim, and there will be five commissioners who will review each claim. It won't be reviewed by me. It won't be reviewed by others in the administration.
7: The Nigerian military says 175 Islamic State fighters have been killed over the past few days in a joint operation with the United States. Stocks are lower in late-day trading. Oil prices have eased. More information at apnews.com. This is AP News.
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25: I'm meteorologist Rodney Price. Clouds and a few sprinkles for the afternoon. Northwest winds a bit breezy at times. Highs in the upper 40s. Those sprinkles in tonight. Skies will clear out. It will be quite frosty by dawn. Temperatures dropping back into the lower 30s. Don't miss the free windsurfing regatta and music festival in Worthington, June 12th and 13th. It's worth a look. Currently 44 degrees.
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0: I think anyone who puckers up their lips and presses it against their boss's buttocks and then smooches is an ass kisser.
1: I seem to be inept at everything except my work. I'm good at my work. So I confine myself to that. All I want out of life is a 30 share and a 20 rating.
2: The man's enlarged my mind. He's a poet, warrior in the classic sense. I'm a little man. I'm a little man. He's a great man.
3: Think of it as colors. There's black and there's white. And in between is mostly gray. That's us. Now, gray is a tough color because it's not as simple as black and white. And for the media, certainly not as interesting. But it's who we are.

0: stroke the post. Let's go.
1: All this negativity that's in this town sucks. This is your The Sports Gods often have a sick, sick sense of humor. Leader fan. 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
2: What do you mean?
1: And KFAN.com, Ricky Rubio. 2 minutes. No, 3 minutes, 1 second. Past 3 o'clock, Central Daylight Time. It is a Tuesday edition of the Bumper to Bumper program. Gardzi produces the show. My name is Dan Barrero, former Ink Stain Wretch newspaper, the Twin Cities, the Star Tribune. We are delighted you are along for today's ride. Very good guest lineup today. The UglyDeck.com guest lineup will be passed along to you, as we like to say, presently. But I have to say, Gardzi, I don't even know where to begin regarding the basketball, in this case, basketball gods. I said sports gods, but let's narrow it to basketball gods. How do they work? What dictates the way they move the pieces around and who they help and who they destroy, who they enhance and who they just toy with? How is it determined? I mean, do they have a meeting? Is it once a month? Is it once a week? And what prompts them to make some of the incredibly fateful moves and decisions that they make? That was my, I guess that's what I was saying to myself, talking to myself last night, as I, like everybody else, had that epiphany moment where Victor Wembanyama barely crosses midcourt, jacks up a three, and makes it, ultimately helping the San Antonio Spurs Davy without one of their most accomplished scorers and experienced players, your guy, De'Aaron Fox, to take game one over the defending champion, allegedly unbeatable, Oklahoma City Thunder. I hate tanking. I'm repulsed by tanking. I have tended to savage the teams that tank. But man, sometimes you realize that it's not just swimming upstream. It's like trying to climb Everest to fight it. The San Antonio Spurs Davy, today, last night, do they suffer from any guilt from their own episodic tanking that, in the first place, helped them secure the services of the guy who hit that 30-foot three-point shot last night? How do they sleep at night? They sleep okay? Because I'm guessing they don't give it a second thought. And where the basket, where the sports gods come in here is, you'd like to think, okay, that's enough. We got him. We gave him Victor. Got a good tradition of maximizing top picks. We're going to give him another slice at the top pick, right? Another shot. But if you want to talk about, well, maybe not pure luck, maybe partly design, a more passive form of responsible tanking. What did the Spurs know even after they selected Victor? We can get several more lottery picks if we do this right. How are we going to do this right? Well, the first year, you don't have to do much because we still stink even with Wemby, right? So we're going to have a bad enough record where we're going to end up in the lottery again. But you know what else we're going to do? And this might not have been conscious, and I'm not saying they caused a blood clot in Wemby last year, but the basketball gods did.
3: They did.
1: They said, you know what? What would be the best of all possible worlds for the Spurs? Continue to nurture Victor, get him some experience in the court, but limit him to, let's say, 46 games last season. Because you know what that's going to do? That's going to guarantee that even in his second year, They're not going to make a big enough jump or as big a jump as maybe they should make. So you know what we're going to do? We're going to give them another shot at the lottery. And not only another shot at the lottery, we're going to move them up 6 spaces in the lottery. They moved up 6 spots. The Wolves have never moved up 6 spots. They've often moved down 3 spots in their history. So the in addition to Wemby, they get your guy Stephon Castle, who killed us, especially in the deciding game 6.
0: Yeah, he's good.
1: And Harper.
0: Dylan Harper.
1: Ron Harper's kid.
0: Also good.
1: Tremendous defensive player. This guy's going to be a better all-around player, plus he's healthier. And at moments like that, when it crystallizes again, you put it all together, I can't blame fans of other teams, including Wolves fans, to say, why? What's so special about San Antonio Davey? Because they did get, think about it, the best of all worlds. Now, no one, I think, will ever suggest that a blood clot is a blessing in disguise, right? But in the end, that's how it served the San Antonio Spurs. They get not one, not two, but 3 significant slices of the apple. 2 after they get the guy who's being hailed as, it's already been determined by the basketball experts, the greatest player in the history of the planet.
0: It's true.
1: People I still think that's a little premature, but I get where they mean, because we've not seen anything like him. Right? There's been no one who has his blend of skills and height.
0: And intangibles.
1: And intangibles. Seems very...
0: Yeah.
1: He seems to have more angst and perceived, contrived enemies already than Michael Jordan did his whole life. And Michael Jordan had a bunch. He was in triple digits. This guy's already making them up as he goes along, and he's 12. So if you're a Wolves fan going, man, what did we do? And they're not the only team. We're not the only franchise that feels hamstrung. But it is uncanny, is it not, that you'd like to think the way the gods would work is, again, we're going to give you an all-time great player, and then that's it. You're not getting anything else. You have to do the rest of it on your own, right? They get 2 other. Last night, as I understand it, with Fox on the bench, they made history last night. The Spurs started, this is the scary and depressing part, the youngest starting 5 in the history of the conference finals.
0: Yeah.
1: And they won on the road against the defending champions. Other than that, I mean, you tell me.
0: Well, 2 things. The team they're playing also benefited from multi-year tanking.
1: They were you could argue they originated the whole thing.
0: And they've got
1: in the best way possible.
0: Top 5 picks.
1: Yes.
0: And in a way, I could understand why they got rewarded by the sports gods, because they had signed a player, Paul George, or acquired a player, Paul George, who then didn't want to play there and was orchestrated by Kawhi Leonard to go to the Clippers. And so they had to trade him. What did they get in return? They got 5 picks, I think it was. So you can see why the basketball gods would maybe reward that.
1: Yes.
0: Right? And say, look, you got kind of dealt a bad hand. Someone's going to offer a bunch of picks. SGA, I think, was the one player coming from the Clippers. But here's what's even more, I think, depressing about the San Antonio Spurs part of it. They're coming off an era where they won how many titles?
1: 5, I think, yeah.
0: And how did they acquire Tim Duncan?
1: David Robinson got hurt.
0: Exactly. They were already a good team.
1: Yeah.
0: Not a great team, maybe not a title team. Robinson gets hurt, breaks his foot. You can't do anything about that.
1: But are you alleging
0: maybe
1: that
0: Pop,
1: it was a Galooly kind of a thing?
0: Maybe Pop.
1: Okay.
0: I don't know. Maybe he took him down the same escalator on the Riverwalk where you shattered your ankle. Maybe that was like the Riverwalk ankle where you were shattered. But they were, and that's the year they get Tim Duncan, and the rest is history, right? Like their one bad luck, bad year changed the franchise forever. And so they're getting this on the heels of that.
1: On that.
0: Which is amazing.
1: It's like a second go around with it.
0: It's like Favre to Rodgers.
1: Again, I'm sure they were very concerned about the blood clot. They're very, if it's like, it, it couldn't have worked out any better for them. Mm-hmm. It guaranteed they weren't going to make enough of a jump. And then even my lottery standards in the middle of six, closer to 612 guy. I don't go down the it's fixed road. That's not my road at all. I have nothing to do with everything's fixed. Zero to do with my discussion today. I'm playing with clearly the sports gods don't exist, right? But it's easy to feel like they might when you are on one end of it and you observe all of the remarkable good fortune that some franchises just seem to continually get. That's it. No, I don't. The fixed stuff does nothing for me. It's not in any way, shape, or form anything I'm interested in playing with or having fun with. I'm just saying it's stunning how it works out for some teams and doesn't for others. And again, historians are going to look at it like, well, once they got Wemby, let's say he goes down as the greatest player ever.
0: Mm-hmm.
1: The assumption will be when historians look back in 75 years, they go, well, then they had to do the rest of it on their own, right? After they got Wemby, everything changed. Well, not exactly, because they were still crappy enough the first year he played a bunch of games that they knew they were in the lottery. And then he missed enough games the next year that they were in the lottery again, and then they moved up again in the lottery. Mm-hmm. So it is remarkable, and it's undeniable. We'll talk about this. Mitch Lawrence is going to join us at 3:30, that OKC may have done that better than anybody. And they don't get talked about as much anymore because enough time goes by, and what happens is if you're good enough, long enough, the subject changes, the story changes. And it is fair to say, in fairness to OKC and in fairness to San Antonio Davy, they have, both those franchises have maximized, they've taken, because there's no guarantee you're going to take full advantage of all of the things you have planned.
0: They made a lot of the right picks.
1: It's undeniable they've made a number of the right picks. So you could say also that, well, yeah, there's other teams, other franchises that have had some pretty good luck. What have they done with it? They've tended to squander it. They've maximized in ways like we have never seen before. I'll tell you what, let's break, and then I'll get to, I'm going to go into old man mode when we come back, though, on one aspect of Wemby and his ongoing emerging as a pretty much unstoppable player after a game last night that, again, for sheer competitiveness, drama, high level, even though actually there were a lot of turnovers, but high level excitement. It's going to go down, I probably would think, even in the next 25 years, as literally one of the greatest conference championship round games ever played.
0: The Fan and BigDuck.com want to give you a shot to win bonus bucks. 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
5: KVUN Sports Radio, this is a score update. Section 5A opening round softball playoffs yesterday. Nevis beat McGregor. Hill City Northland down Walker, Hackensack, Akeley. Mille Lacs beat LaPorte and East Central down Deer River. In the second round, Nevis a 5-3 win over Hill City Northland. Black Duck beat East Central 15-0, and Kellyer Northland beat Mille Lacs 3-1. So in the quarterfinals Thursday, second-seeded Black Duck will face number 3 Kellyer Northland, and 4-seeded Nevis will be at number 1 Sabika. Section 8 AA opening round, Park Rapids beat East Grand Forks 15-5, and Dilworth Glen and Felton beat Monaga 14-0. Second round today, Park Rapids the 5 seed at number 4 with Dena Deer Creek at 5 o'clock. 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

0: What's the backstory regarding what is being described in some circles as Wemby's visceral hatred for our guy, Chet Holmgren? Well, is there a backstory? I seem to remember reading something. It goes back to when they were both playing in, I don't even know what, all-star games. Yeah. There was something that, speaking again of chip on the shoulder, has left Wemby wanting to, at every turn possible, embarrass Holmgren, to run him into the ground, to reduce him to quivering jello.
1: Windhorst talked about this yesterday because he's been like the Wemby chronicler for like 5 years, you know, going over to France. Basically.
0: Once upon a time, he was the LeBron chronicler.
1: That's what brought him
0: smart
1: to fame.
0: Man, man.
1: He's good.
0: He knows who to epoxy himself to.
1: But it was some international tournament.
0: Okay.
1: Where Chet won the MVP, and I think Chet's team,
0: he's never
1: USA,
0: forgiven him.
1: Beat
0: forgiven
1: France.
0: That decision.
1: It doesn't. There was a picture of the two of them, I think, last night.
0: Yeah.
1: Or maybe I saw it on ESPN yesterday. I can't remember. And I think that was part of it. That's what Windhorst said. He says, I promise you, Victor does not forget that. And I just think that they've played so often, too. I'm sure there's disdain and distrust and disgust between the two of them.
0: I think Chet needs to join the battle a little bit more.
1: I agree with you.
0: I do. I really. Now, again, we're talking about a guy I don't think anybody can compare to his blend, to Wemby's blend, probably. More on that old man rant in a minute. But it looked, now, this might be strategic, but it looked as if, how much did he guard him? Did they even assign him to guard Wemby?
1: I think they did in the first half or first quarter.
0: Right.
1: At some point, though, they put Caruso on him.
0: Yeah.
1: At some point, they made the switch and just let Caruso try to deal with him, and he did his best.
0: Yeah.
1: And then the Spurs figured that out.
0: Chet had one great play, the block.
1: At the end of the,
0: it took the game into OT. Wasn't that at the end of regulation?
1: Yes, yes.
0: That was a hell of a help play.
1: It was.
0: But man, it's unfair to say to him, Chet, go be as good as Wemby. Mm-hmm. I get that, but I think he's got to be better. I think in some way, and I don't know, maybe it's in his head too. Maybe it's gotten in his head a little bit that he sees exactly what's happening. Real quick, somebody via text made this point, and it's also a good one, regarding the Spurs. And you can say any of the teams that when they've been lucky enough to get the most lotto balls and get the number one pick, it's in a season in which the number one choice is obvious, right? I mean, that's
1: a lot of times.
0: That's a big part of it, is you can get number one. It's like, well, there's a bunch of guys that might be pretty good, but there's nobody viewed like Tim Duncan was viewed, correct? Nobody viewed like David Robinson was viewed. Nobody who was even viewed like LeBron was, you know, go down the list, right? That is part of it too. And why it's so remarkable to me is that I don't believe it is fixed. That's what makes it so stunning, that for whatever reason, the way the gods work, they decide to smile in some cases on others. It's not a whine. Somebody said, I'm like whining on behalf of the Wolves. It's not a whine. It's just pointing out facts. It's part of the landscape.

0: sadly has more to do with luck and the sports gods than it does design or skill. And as I said earlier, to their credit, they've maximized. You can't argue about that. In Oklahoma City, Presti has made so many moves that go beyond this that it's hard to fixate on that now, right?
1: Yep.
0: What do they have, like 18 number ones for the next 9 years or something?
1: Yeah,
0: still in their back pocket?
1: They continue to have a bunch.
0: And it's whenever they pick now, they get a player, too. Allegedly, there's like four guys on their bench that a lot of people think would be rotation players in like 80% of the teams around the league. I don't know if that's hyperbole, if there's something to it, but it's believable.
1: Sounds good to say, and it is believable because they put guys in there that just plug and play, it seems like.
0: Yes.
1: Guys that you don't even really recognize that know what they're supposed to do and do it really well.
0: We'll agree. Well, we'll talk about it in more detail with Mitch that it was high basketball drama at its finest.
1: The whole night between the game seven and the hockey, which also went overtime.
0: You doubted my Canadiens.
1: Great jerseys.
0: Yeah.
1: On the road in Buffalo. We do need to do at some point some type of Buffalo simulcast or like Buffalo roundtable where we just compare misery.
0: Yeah, that's true.
1: So what do we do here?
0: Yeah.
1: So that was awesome. And then you flip it over. And the Spurs, by the way, pretty much had that game in control for a long stretch.
0: They
1: were up 7-10 most of the game.
0: It was going to be thievery.
1: Yeah. So when I flipped over to get back to overtime, and then you saw Buffalo score. I go, all right, let's see what's going on. Yeah. Let's see if the Spurs are bringing this one home. And it was like 92-90. I'm like, oh, wow. Oklahoma City got themselves back into it. And then you figure the game's going to end. And it didn't for like another hour. It was an awesome night. It was an unbelievable night. And I'll say the cliche that everybody says, give me six more games of it.
0: Yeah.
1: Because it was just, and it wasn't, like you said, perfect all the time. There were turnovers. There were mistakes. But that's going to happen when you've got two teams just beating the hell out of each other.
0: If I'm not mistaken, the MVP who got the trophy at the start of the night,
1: yeah,
0: he had a Julius Randle-like shooting night, didn't he? I mean, he missed a lot of shots.
1: It was like 7-23.
0: It's open season on Julius, yeah. I'm sorry. By the way,
1: nice
0: Tim
1: play
0: Conley,
1: to tie it, though, by the way.
0: That's true.
1: A really nice
0: that's
1: play
0: true.
1: To tie it.
0: That's true.
1: When they needed it.
0: Undeniable. Tim Conley spoke today. We're going to get to more of that later. He may even have some sound to that effect. Here's the old man yells at cloud part of this segment. I am not in any way minimizing what Wemby seems to represent. Because, again, we've seen 7 foot guys before. We've seen 7'3 guys before. We've seen some people think, by the way, he's more like 7'7, the 7'5. I don't know what's true. But he's well over 7 feet. We know that, right? We've never seen this blend, this melange of skills. I totally get why people, in that sense, are losing their minds. Because that's what we keep hearing. We've never seen anything like it. I'm going to remind you, and I brought this up before when Wemby mania I thought was a little premature. We forget, and some of you are too young to remember, so I can't blame you. But there are a lot of old-time basketball observers who should know better. When Lou Alcindor came into the league, became Kareem Abdul-Jabbar, we had never seen anybody like him as a big. We've seen other seven-footers. We had never seen a player of his skill, who had one shot, a pet shot, that has not been duplicated on a consistent basis since the Skyhook. Go back and watch. In fact, I ran into the Celtics, that Celtics-Lakers ESPN documentary, which is very good. And I think it was Bird. This was when the Lakers finally broke through and beat the Celtics for the first time in Boston to win that series. This would have been, I'm thinking, 85, I believe. In any case, it's like an 18-foot skyhook baseline that he makes to clinch the victory. Go back, boys and girls, look at that shot, and then tell me we've never seen anything like Wemby. Because the truth is, we've never seen a single shot, even a big man at that point, with that kind of touch on that particular shot before or since. All I'm asking is we keep those things in perspective and not lose our minds as if we're watching history. We've watched history before. We forget about it or we come to take it for granted.
1: Yeah.
0: But check out the game. There's nobody. Who else tries on a consistent basis on purpose, the skyhook.
1: Nobody.
0: Nobody does it. Mitch Lawrence.
1: We never saw Magic. We never saw LeBron. Like, there's different guys.
0: But absolutely.
1: That's a good example. And I agree with you so much that I wanted his autograph at the 1992 Final Four, and he didn't give it to me. So I can't go.
0: Well, you talked about the bucket list of guests. That should be on the list. We should get Kareem on.
1: I have his email.
0: I know. He responded once, said, politely, but
1: yes.
0: It was a firm no.
1: At the time,
0: At the time. Maybe there's another shot.
1: I'll send him this segment. Not my part. I'll send him your part of this segment.
0: I'd be very careful
1: what
0: you include.
1: I'll edit myself out.
0: Mitch Lawrence covered a whole lot of Kareem. He's got some thoughts on Wemby and maybe why the Wolves want to move to the Eastern Conference. Maybe some leftover observations on how the Wolves season ended and where they can trade Julius Randle. So let's do this. Let's get a pause in as we speak and chat with Mitch next here in The Fan.
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6: Minnesota News Network, I'm Sean Maloney. Fire crews are making progress on a northern Minnesota wildfire. The Flanders Fire has burned more than 1,600 acres and is now 60% contained. Officials say evacuation orders were lifted at noon today, allowing residents to return home. County Road 11 has reopened, but drivers are still urged to avoid the area. Minnesota is getting out of the 1980s when it comes to its technology for state agencies and counties. Republican Representative Paul Torkelson.
7: Those of you that are old enough, you might remember the game Pong. The green screen where the little ball goes back and forth, well, that's exactly the sort of technology that our counties are using today in most cases.
6: The $75 million approved by the state legislature will go towards upgrading systems across the state. And Minnesota is going to host the 2028 NFL Draft, bringing one of the biggest events in sports to downtown Minneapolis. Activities will center around U.S. Bank Stadium, featuring the Draft Theater, Fan Festival, live entertainment, and community events. Hundreds of thousands of fans are expected for the three-day celebration. This is MNN.
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16: I'm meteorologist Rodney Price. Clouds and a few sprinkles for the afternoon. Northwest winds a bit breezy at times. Highs in the upper 40s. Those sprinkles in tonight. Skies will clear out. It will be quite frosty by dawn. Temperatures dropping back into the lower 30s. Don't miss the free windsurfing regatta and music festival in Worthington, June 12th and 13th. It's worth a look. Currently 46 degrees.
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0: Outstanding guest lineup today. Lou Nanny is going to join us. He's back in Minnesota. That's the headline. And he's going to be in studio with us starting in the 5 o'clock hour of the show. Plenty of post-mortem on the Minnesota Wild, beginning with Louie in the 5. Lou Ragusa, Carol Levin, intrepid reporter, will join at 4:15 today. There's some A-section stuff to get to with him, a bunch, in fact. Mitch Lawrence joins us now via the Connecticut Water Systems hotline. Mitch, as we welcome you back, when was your last year still being based in New York?
19: 2021. Basically,
0: so
19: moved down.
0: Did you cover how much of, did you cover Julius Randle as a Knickerbocker?
19: Really didn't. I was just observed from afar.
0: Okay,
19: he had I think they had one very good year, but he obviously was a guy who a lot of Knicks fans grew tired of. Didn't like the way he played in a lot of ways, and they were ecstatic to have him leave. For with Dante DiVincenzo, they weren't that happy about losing one of the Villanova guys, one of the Villanova Knicks. But to get Karl Anthony Towns, I think the majority of Knicks, because of how Julius kind of wore out his welcome very quickly, they were happy with the deal from that standpoint. And right now, that deal looks like a winner. Because Karl Anthony Towns, Dan, is a, and you know what? I mean, it's amazing. He used to be foul prone. Well, he's still a little bit now, but high turnovers, low assists. He's completely turned that around during this Nick run in the first two rounds where he's averaging like 7 assists and 2 turnovers per playoff game. And still, you know, he's not doing 25 points. He's doing what, 15 or 17. But his actual floor game is a key to the Knicks are where they are because they're not so reliant on Jalen Brunson.
0: The stat I read somewhere was that already – through the first two rounds, he had more than doubled his assist total from the entire Knicks playoff run a year ago.
19: It's been really transformational. And, you know, look, a lot of Knicks fans last year were down on Karl Anthony Towns because they didn't see the floor game they're seeing now, the all-around game, setting up people, his passing, you know. But now people are ready to give him a parade, especially if they get back, if they get to a finals. Of course, we'll see how they do against Cleveland. They're the heavy favorites, I think. But Cleveland will be a dangerous team for them. But no, Karl Anthony Towns right now, and you know, he's a local guy from Central Jersey.
0: That's true,
19: And that obviously goes a long way. So everybody's in love. Everybody's in love with the Knicks. The guy I kind of feel for in all this is Tibbs, Tom Thibodeau, because you know, he was basically in this position last year.
0: Right.
19: They lost Indiana in 6, and then he got fired. He was the fall guy, and now he's seeing a team that actually has a better bench. And Mike Brown's done some things with the offense that I think was better than what Tom was doing. But anyway, you know, they improved what they needed to do. Tom didn't have the bench that he had. Most of the guys on his bench from last year are out of the league. And you see where they are against an East that really was there for the taking, if you think about it.
0: You know, I bring up Randle for reasons that probably should be obvious. Wolves wrap up. They get killed actually in three of the six games.
19: Yeah.
0: They had injury. Anthony Edwards was not 100%. It's undeniable. You mentioned Dante, not available at all. Spurs are better. Julius Randle, though, it's been a stunning stretch here, Mitch, because if you go back to the playoff run last year, the first two series, he terrorized opponents. He was definitely part of what got them there. So it's not as if he's uniformly, universally bad, but when he's bad, when he goes south, it does, it drags everything and everybody down. And we saw that at the end, or really throughout this last series, that he's one of those guys that it's almost like he's got a shelf life every place he goes.
19: Oh, you're right. You're right. Saw that in New York, saw that in other places he's been, and he has bounced around. He is talented, obviously, but the playoffs, he's one of these guys. Sometimes he's cut out for the playoffs, and sometimes he's not. He's not one of these guys you can count on all the time in the playoffs, especially against certain teams. So I think the Timberwolves are going to have to make a decision about what they're going to do with him.
0: Yeah.
19: I'm sure right now, there's probably, I don't know about internally, but I'm sure the fans, like the fans in New York, they want to see him go.
0: Let me ask you, in fact, if you go to the last two elimination series for the Wolves the last 2 years, last year was OKC, this year San Antonio. Yeah. And by the way, for two straight years, they might end up losing to the team that wins it all. Nevertheless, five games in those two series combined 15 for 69 and 15 turnovers. He can't be a number two guy. I think we now know that conclusively. And they're going to try to move him. The question is, for what? And in what combo? Mm. Now, you're based in the Dallas-Fort Worth area, correct?
19: That's right.
0: I'm going to give you a name that John Krasinski, who covers the Wolves brilliantly for The Athletic and joins us every week. You know John. You've probably been on Sirius with him from time to time. One of the names he brought up, Giannis is the obvious name, but who knows whether he wants to be here. It's complicated, et cetera. But we brought up yesterday a different name that I'm curious to get any intel you might have on his availability and how dangerous it would be to even try to get him if he was available. Kyrie Irving, because you can make the argument he represents exactly what the Wolves need to do to move Anthony back to off guard, a guy who, was playing at a very high level before he got hurt, seemed to be maturing, as you and I talked about. Any reason to believe that Dallas wants to move on from him? It would seem counterintuitive, even though he's at a very different age, obviously, than the young star.
19: They have a new sheriff's in town,
0: true,
19: and that's Masai Ujiri, who replaces, Nico Harrison, who got run out of town after the Luka trade.
0: Yep.
19: And so I think the preliminary feelings out, or the talk surrounding Masai, is they want to keep him. But I think right now you have to say that because, he's coming off an
0: Achilles. It was Achilles, wasn't it?
19: Oh, was it Achilles? Okay, it's one of the others.
0: Guards, you'll look it up. Now, it was a serious, serious issue. Yeah.
19: Serious, serious injury. And prior to that, he had been, unlike his previous stops in basically everywhere he'd been, most notably Brooklyn, Kyrie had kind of been a pain in the butt.
0: That's absolutely true.
19: That's just the way it is with him. Well, here he's turned it totally around. Kind of a fan favorite, says all the right things, loves it here. So you have that working for you. But I think Masai, and I think Jason Kidd likes him a lot too. But the interesting thing is, when he becomes healthy here, will they have him play some games to look at him in terms of how he back?
0: Right.
19: Or are they going to say, let's build up his value, prove he can play, and then move him? I am of the opinion that's what they should do. They should move him if they can, especially if he shows that he can still be effective, because you're on a different timetable with Cooper Flagg and Kyrie. Plus, you have to take into account the other teams in the West, right?
0: Yeah, no doubt.
19: You're not all of a sudden going to be competing with San Antonio and Oklahoma City. You might not be competing with, Houston and Denver or Minnesota. So we'll see what happens with Masai. Masai's got a lot of, you know, it's very interesting. I think they did a right thing by hiring Masai. You got to remember about Masai. He can be tough with his coaches. He did some, you know, you hear about what he did in Toronto at halftime, bursting into the coach's room to read his coach the riot act about what he wanted to see done. And I don't think Jason Kidd's going to go for that. And, you know, Jason Kidd tried to get the job that they gave to Masai.
0: Mm-hmm.
19: You know, it's typical Jason Kidd. He tried to undermine Billy King in Brooklyn and get his job as the GM. In Milwaukee, it was the same situation. And Masai knows that. And so I think, listen, he could be on the move. I don't think, you know, I wouldn't put it past him if not, I'm not saying before the season, but I just don't know if those two guys could really successfully, I'm talking about Masai Ujiri and Jason Kidd, get along. But anyway, back to Kyrie, I think it's a possibility. I wouldn't rule it out.
0: You are right. It was Gargi checked. It was an ACL, not ACL. I've got Achilles on the brain, I think, because there have been so many of them, but you were right.
19: That's the injury du jour at the NBA.
0: Yeah, that's true. Yeah.
19: Right?
0: That's absolutely true. As you watch the Wolves from afar, what do you see? Because there's two ways to go. The old, all right, we got to get another star, superstar next to Anthony. And then there are folks who say, that's kind of a tired approach, the top-heavy approach. What you got to do is you got to fill in. You obviously have to try to get rid of Randall. Maybe you move on Rudy, depending on, you know, if you like the kid quickly this year. Berenger, if he's ready to play yet, because he is an interesting-looking big man, but he's, you know, he's still a little green. And so does one way make more sense to you than the other, again, depending on availability? Do you try to go top-heavy, or do you say, no, get him a point guard at least who can put, you know, Anthony off the ball, just continue to try to add some talent at other positions and depth, and don't sell the farm in order to go out, let's say, and to give yourself the best chance to go get Giannis?
19: Yeah, I'm not so sure about Giannis at this stage. I think it's a mistake for teams, unless you're really, like, yeah, I got a great chance to win right now to add him. You know, but I'd stay away from John Morant.
0: That name came up yesterday. You can get him cheap.
19: For the obvious reasons. I just can't deal with him and his off-court stuff.
0: Yeah.
19: His play has regressed. You got to put up with his old man who's a loading to himself. So I think the smart move for Minnesota is try to move Julius. See what you know, can you move Gobert? Maybe. Probably not at this stage. But upgrade the point guard situation and go from there. And then you're kind of like, you know, you're in a tough position because you've got the West with the top two teams in Oklahoma City and San Antonio. I mean, they look like they're going to be fighting for the top for the next few years. So, you know, I don't think Alex Rodriguez and Mark Lowry are going to do this, but do you almost say to yourself, well, let's just strip it down and keep Anthony Edwards.
0: We talked about that yesterday, too.
19: I mean, because, man, like, what are you going to do in the Western Conference? You're going to, you know, and you got Denver still. So, but it's really the two teams, especially with Victor now, because what we saw last night, it's like, oh, man, he's now, I mean, this is now becoming has Oklahoma City's window closed type of talk, which is nuts.
0: Yes.
19: And like, it goes on. Here's what I say about the Timberwolves. Has their application to move to the East been expedited, Alpha, last night?
0: Knowing the Wolves, you know what's going to happen to them? We're going to find out that they actually tried to slip some money under the table to the people who have to make that decision. And unlike any other team, of course, they would get caught doing it, and they'll lose five more number ones and not get moved to the East. You know, that would be typical Wolves luck trying to get these sorts of schemes done, you know?
19: As someone who's been up from Minnesota for a long time, I could see how that could come to mind.
0: Yes, that's for sure.
19: The old Glenn Taylor smoking gun.
0: Yes,
19: Joe
0: that's
19: Smith.
0: It.
19: Yeah, that's perfect. That's perfect. But, no, I mean, listen, last night was like, well, just watching that play out and watching what kind, I mean, you know, I'm going back in my head thinking, all right, he's 22. This is his 11th playoff game.
0: Right.
19: It's nuts. It is absolutely nuts to see what he's doing.
0: It is. It was gratifying because the level of competition, I think, was so high. We were talking about a lot of turnovers at times, but you're seeing it play out in real time, right? And saying it's depressing perhaps to the rest of the league, but to basketball people like yourself, you're going, man, this is what you live for.
19: And let me tell you, if you're Adam Silver,
0: yes,
19: this guy has not only, I mean, it's like the regular season featuring the FBI, you know, gambling scandal, featuring teams tanking beyond belief, the players sitting out games. That's all forgotten. This guy makes you forget that. And if you're wondering, gee, who can we have who's going to succeed LeBron James and, you know, Durant, even Steph Curry? Wow. You're looking at no worries, guys. We got Victor Wembanyama and Shai Gilgeous-Alexander, but mostly this guy, because what he does at both ends of the court, have you seen a guy who can impact the games like this and wreck games at both ends of the court? And you think about the all-time guys. You think about, Magic in what he did, obviously Jordan, Tim Duncan, Kareem Abdul-Jabbar.
0: Yes.
19: I'm watching the game last night thinking he's 22 years old. He's hardly ever played in the playoffs, and he's already he's on the road in game one against the defending champs and putting up these kind of numbers in a win. When Oklahoma City, by the way, at the end of that first overtime, had numerous chances to add to a little lead and totally look like nothing. They didn't look like anything but a championship team. They kind of, to me, blew the game, but they took advantage of it, San Antonio. And he's got that. The other great thing about Wembanyama I love, he's got nastiness about him, which all the greats have.
0: He does. It's undeniable, right? He's got that edge. Because what's kind of sometimes been the rap on some prior big men, you even go back to like Ralph Sampson, you go, very skilled, but he just doesn't seem to have much of that edge. And some of that might not have been fair, but we talk about gentle giants all the time. He's nasty. We were talking earlier, this grievance he has with Holmgren, whether it's fair to Chet or not, about the MVP award in one of those tournaments. It's like it looks like he wants to kill him every time down the court if he's matched up with him.
19: He reminds me of guys like Michael Jordan, especially Michael Jordan, who always, whether it was true or created in his own mind, had a chip on his shoulder against somebody.
0: Right.
19: For something that they perceived either was done against them or perceived to be against them.
0: Often invented.
19: And used that.
0: Yeah.
19: And this whole deal with Chet Holmgren. And last night, when SGA gets his, I think it was a well-deserved MVP, but Victor's standing there going, guess what? I'm going to show everybody now who the real MVP is.
0: Right,
19: And he does that. So you got to love that. That's the thing that really makes these type of guys special, is that once a guy like this comes in once in a great while and you go, wow, here we go. This guy's something special.
0: The stat I also read was that with Wemby off the floor, the Thunder were 10 for 17 from the floor, and when he was on the floor, they were 31 for 84. Not surprising, but that's pretty wrong.
19: 54% to 37%.
0: Yeah.
19: I mean, and he didn't have his first foul until 6 minutes into the fourth quarter.
0: Right.
19: That's the problem for Oklahoma City. And that's the problem, or that's what comes up when you talk to the coaches who go against the greats. How are we going to get this guy off the floor?
0: Yes.
19: Because he never commits fouls. They never call fouls on the guy. Michael Jordan and the Knicks. Every time the Knicks, they couldn't get, and teams couldn't get Tim Duncan off the floor. Same thing. Because the guy is either smart enough or he plays, however it goes. Those are the guys. And last night he played, 48, 49 minutes. So he is here. It's not like he's coming. He's already here.
0: You know, the other thing, Mitch, we were talking about off the top of the show is it's the mysterious ways in which the basketball gods work. Because they get Wemby, but they probably knew that, all right, we're still going to be bad enough the first year that we're going to end up with another lottery pick. And then Wemby misses a significant amount of last season, which went what?
19: Right.
0: They're right back in a good spot in the lottery. They moved up six spots last year to get Harper's kid, who might already be their second best player. And that's no insult to Castle, who's absurdly good. That's who they got the year after Wemby. And that, to me, in other cities, we were talking, that's the depressing part, is you get that San Antonio luck, based a little bit, of course, on tanking previously. And then the gods say, it's not enough, we're going to give you Wemby. We're going to give you two other, now those players had to be selected, but two other great players. They started the youngest team with Fox out of the lineup in the history of the conference finals last night, Mitch, and they did not look at all daunted.
19: And a lot of people think Castle's the best perimeter defender in the league right now.
0: He was terrific against the Wolves.
19: Atlanta took the French kid, Richaché.
0: Yes.
19: I think he went one overall, and Castle went, what, 3-4, whatever. And people in Atlanta, if you're, you know, you're like, why do we take this guy and not Castle? And then you mentioned the Dylan Harper guy who goes to the basket and plays like he's been around 10 years.
0: Yes, it's stunning.
19: I mean, obviously, you could tell that, although he talks about his mother and she was a player or whatever, you're the son of Ron Harper. You got some lessons early in life about how you deal with, you know, adversity and how you just play basketball. Because Ron Harper, you remember Ron Harper. We're old enough to remember when he didn't have any problems,
0: right.
19: What he was like and what he could
0: what
19: have
0: been. No question.
19: But then what he became, especially on those great Bulls teams with Michael and Scottie and Dennis Rodman. And, I mean, this kid is just phenomenal. There are people back in New Jersey, my old stomping ground, who are saying, gee, we had, like, Ron Harper's kid and that Ace Bailey guy, and we didn't even make the tournament at Rutgers. Like, what the hell? Well, Harper was hurt a lot, but, I mean, you get the point.
0: I do.
19: It's like, but I'm telling you, the Spurs right now, I mean, they're in an interesting position because without De'Aaron Fox, they win the opener, obviously.
0: Mm-hmm.
19: They probably know they might have to win another game in Oklahoma City because I don't think Oklahoma City is going to lose in a quick series.
0: I don't either.
19: I think they're going to go into San Antonio because they've won on the road and they're going to win a game down there. So the Spurs are probably like, we got to get two here. And who knows? Who knows when it'll be? But that series is just everything we thought it would be. But it went to another level because of the Wemba. You know, when he hit the Curry 3, the 28, you know, tie the game at the end of the first. I mean, I didn't think it was a bad shot because the way he played, I said, this guy's going to make it.
0: Yeah.
19: You might have felt the same way, Dan. It's like when you know somebody is on a roll with that type of great.
0: Yes.
19: You're like, yeah, that makes sense.
0: Yeah. No, it absolutely does. It wouldn't once upon a time, but I think it kind of does now.
19: Yeah.
0: Do you view, if you're picking the Knicks, whoever you're picking in the East, do you view it as, okay, we're happy for you, but that it ends there, that either of these teams are going to win, that the West winner is going to win the thing, or do you think that's oversimplifying?
19: I think the West winner is going to win. I think the Knicks will give either team if they get past Cleveland, and I think they will. And I'll tell you what, I'm almost thinking when we last saw the Knicks and they've won 7 straight games, which is a playoff franchise record, and that they're both ends of the court playing at a huge, I'm sure Mike Brown is kind of mad at some, they couldn't just continue right off the bat this series. If they play like that against Cleveland, they'll sweep Cleveland. I think they will.
0: Mm-hmm.
19: But getting to the next round, I think I would not favor that. I give them maybe 2 games. I don't think they could force a 7th game. I think the other two teams, Oklahoma City and San Antonio, are superior. But, you know, the Knicks, the way they, you know, and look, they caught a break. Atlanta, once they figured out the Knicks, that C.J. McCollum's the only guy who can really beat them, they won 3 straight there. And then Philadelphia was a mess.
0: Yeah.
19: Because Joel Embiid hurts that team at the, you know, you can't run up and down the court with Maxey because you're going to wait for Big Joel to blot his way up and down the court. So they caught a break, and without, you know, Boston and Detroit, we saw Detroit's a limited team. So this is the perfect time. I'm thinking, although, you know, all of New York think the Knicks are going to go in, and I just said they may sweep. You know, if you're Cleveland, you're like, we got a hell of a shot to get to a finals this year.
0: Yeah, right, yeah.
19: We really do. So it'll be interesting to see how it plays out. But those, you know, the one thing about the Knicks is, there's some bad stuff that happens to them along the lines, and you know they'll blow some games at home, and who knows? But the way they played to start the playoffs, I was like, they're going to kill Cleveland. Maybe they will. Maybe they won't.
0: My dream is that Wemby, in homage to the NBA big man past, develops the Kareem Skyhook. I mean, imagine what that would look like at his height, because he's what, like 5 inches taller than Kareem? I mean, that would be, he literally be scraping the ceiling with the ball. It would be going up against the scoreboards. You know what I'm saying?
19: I know. And I mean, it's, you know, if he wants to learn, if he wants to do that and expand his game that way, getting closer to the basket, why not? Who's going to stop him? I mean, Holmgren did block a shot at his last
0: he
19: night.
0: He did.
19: I'm still stunned at.
0: That was a good
19: but
0: play.
19: It's, the thing that's excited about Wembanyama is we don't know what the ceiling is now. We really don't.
0: No.
19: Well, right now,
0: health.
19: He's awesome.
0: Health is the issue.
19: And the health,
0: yeah.
19: That's always the big thing with guys.
0: Yeah.
19: That's always the big thing. That's the big, in all sports.
0: Yeah, because can the body.
19: Guys, careers cut short.
0: Right.
19: Careers limited. Not the same player, but boy, if health is, if it's all there in front of him in terms of health, man, we're looking at an all-time player.
0: So at that point, you're strongly recommended that A-Rod use his New York connections to find a way to get the Wolves into that Eastern Conference to take on teams like Cat and the Knicks, the Bulls, the Bucks, getting that Midwest sphere a little bit and not have to worry so much about meeting them until the finals.
19: I would not, this is not going to be popular for me to say with your listeners, but I'd move the team to Newark.
0: If that's what it took.
19: East, right?
0: Yeah, yeah. To make sure you're in the East, yeah. Well,
19: they got a great arena. The
0: yeah.
19: Devils play there. The Nets played there before they moved to Brooklyn.
0: Good point.
19: No, somebody's got to move to the East.
0: Yeah.
19: I'm sure the Lakers are thinking about a fly, you know, with Victor out there.
0: We appreciate you, man. We'll be in touch as this thing plays out, maybe for the finals. Be good, Mitch.
19: Sounds good.
0: Thank you so much.
19: Always good, Dan. Thanks. Take care.
0: Mitch Lawrence, of course, is a longtime NBA writer. I call him NBA Big Knocker. Dallas Morning News, New York tabloids, and these days can be heard via SiriusXM on the NBA channel early and often. I mentioned Louis in the 5 o'clock hour. Looking forward to that. I guess you could say vetting visit, post-mortem. Get his view. We talked to him right after the series ended, but Louis had a lot of time to do some insiding and think about some things, including what Billy Guerin had to say. We'll get to what Tim Connelly had to say about his Wolves club later in the show, and Lou Ragus will join us at 4:15. Don't go away.
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21: We've been talking about can the Spurs skip steps for the majority of this season, and I think with game one in the Western Conference Finals, it's an emphatic yes. And we have to acknowledge what we are actually watching, right? I mean, there are very few players in the history of the NBA that we would say skipped steps when it comes to contending and winning a championship. Guys that won titles as the best player on the team within their first 3 years, I mean, it's a short list. Bill Russell, Kareem Abdul-Jabbar, Magic Johnson, Larry Bird. That's where we're at. And all of those guys are top 10 players all time. That's where this thing feels like it's trending with Wemby. It's early as hell, and I know everybody's going to overreact today. But when it comes to the prospects of the San Antonio Spurs actually winning a title, what they did last night, incredible.
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25: I'm meteorologist Mace Michaels. A clearing sky for tonight with areas of frost and a cold low near 30. Sunshine returns for tomorrow. Warmer, highs in the low 60s. Temperatures will continue to warm up through the rest of the week into the weekend with a chance for showers into Friday. 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
28: 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Two-time Wimbledon champion Carlos Alcaraz withdrew from the tournament today because of a lingering wrist injury. I'm Frank Arity.
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2: 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The Fan.

0: All right, so it's now official, right? We're getting the we're hosting the 2000. What year is it? 28 draft.
1: 28, yeah.
0: 2028 National Football League draft, as predicted. Once the announcement became official, we've gotten all the requisite quotes from various boards and economic entities, projecting just how vital. Put it this way, if we hadn't had the chance to host this thing, there's a good possibility that this would have become Minneapolis might have become a tumbleweed town. But thank God we've got the draft for all of how many days is it? Four?
1: The draft is three, Thursday, Friday, Saturday.
0: And we're going to turn it into, I'm sure, a month-long celebration.
1: It'll probably go right into the state fair.
0: By the way, why don't we do it there? Why don't we open up the fair and do it there?
1: The NFL probably can't afford it.
0: Oh,
1: they'd have to give the fair a cut.
0: And we still wouldn't get good parking passes, I don't think. Well, no, they'd have to because there'd be a daily parade. They'd get in the way of our
1: right.
0: time. Yeah, we'd still
1: That's
0: have
1: right.
0: to... I'd still have to take the bus from the Sky Umar lot.
1: Yeah, the Wilmer Band has got to go through, so we can't park.
0: That's exactly it. It's fine. I've had fun with it. I'm not going to, like, toss and turn over it. I don't believe... The quote I saw from somebody today was, this is Super Bowl light. Come on. Don't invoke the term Super Bowl. In the same sentence, it's not Super Bowl light. It's become a thing, but how much is it going to change lives here? I don't know. I'm sure as we get closer, we'll lie to ourselves and convince ourselves it's even worth more
1: mm-hmm.
0: than we indeed thought. Have we gotten the list yet of what we gave up?
1: No,
0: as you said, when we
1: yeah.
0: the last time we got the Super Bowl, we found out all these. Ridiculous perks eventually were revealed,
1: the
0: right?
1: The concessions, yeah.
0: So do we know yet what we gave up? Is there how much transparency has there been thus far regarding what we gave up to get, you know, to what degree were we forced once again to sell our souls to get not a game, but a draft weekend?
1: Probably pretty close to what we had to do before, but no, I don't think there's been any reporting on that. I'm sure there will be because there was last time. And so people will do some digging, I would imagine.
0: Tax breaks?
1: Probably. Hotel rooms?
0: Any state money involved?
1: I don't know how that works.
0: Probably not. I hope not.
1: I don't know how
0: that
1: works.
0: Who knows? I mean, we that's for Kessler to find out. If he was still on the beat, that's what we'd ask him to do.
1: He would check in. Well, no, he wouldn't, though, because it's the Vikings and everything they do is great. Bagley would tell him to stand down, and he would.
0: By the way, I don't know if there's any way for you to confirm this or not. Did I text you this or did I might have just texted Kessler this. So what game did the Wolves get eliminated in by the Spurs? Six?
1: Six.
0: Game six. I am 98.5% convinced that we sat directly behind my pillow guy.
1: Mike Lindell?
0: Yes.
1: Really?
0: Now, I never tapped him on the shoulder.
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5: In Section 8 4A softball, the chase for the title feels like it is completely up for grabs. The next 2 weeks will decide who comes out of one of the most competitive sections in the state at the Class 4A level. 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For Bemidji on home field, the opportunity stands there for the Jacks to try to go on a run. But it will start against a team that they just played a nail-biting game with on Friday. This is Bemidji Softball in the 2026 Section 8 4A playoffs on The Bun, Sports Radio 104.5, and the Lumberjacks One live stream at KBUNSportsRadio.com. Good afternoon from the Bemidji High School softball field. I'm Joel Hoover, and we welcome you to this opening round game between the number 2 seed with a record of 12-8. The Bemidji Lumberjacks, and the number 7 seed with a record of 7-15, the Elk River Elks. It is an opening round game in a double elimination tournament. Nobody will be going home regardless of result today. The winner will play the winner between number 3 Monticello and number 6 St. Michael Albertville at the high seed location on Thursday. The losing team will play the other losing team of that matchup in an elimination game on Thursday at the high seed location. And as the number 2 seed, that means the Lumberjacks will be home on Thursday regardless of result. But there is a big opportunity standing out there in front of the Lumberjacks as they begin this postseason. Bemidji captured its first and only section title back in 2018 in 8-3A. Now in Class 4A, the Jacks find themselves as the number 2 seed in a section that does indeed feel entirely up for grabs. Brainerd is the reigning champion and the number 1 seed, but the Jacks knocked them off on their field just a couple of weeks ago, and they know that they can go up against the very best and take down the very best that this section has to offer. But their quest for a section title is going to start against a team that they just played a very tight game with on Friday. They out-hit Elk River 10-5, but ultimately prevailed in a narrow 1-0 result. They know that they are in for a competitive one today on a much colder day than the one that they had on Friday down at Elk River. We'll hear from Bemidji head coach Brad Tackenden coming up as we continue with pregame. Welcome to the Section 8 4A softball playoffs. This is Bemidji Softball on the Bun, Sports Radio 104.5, and the Lumberjacks One live stream at KBUNSportsRadio.com. 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

0: opening round of the section playoffs. Joining me now is head coach Brad Tackinen. Tack, here we are. All the work of the season has brought the team to this point. They are at home, not only for today, but also for Thursday, and then we'll see beyond. What has this season said about what this team can do over the next 2 weeks?
1: Yet to be seen, huh? But the reality is that it's there's ever been a section wide open, this is the one. I mean, every team has kind of been competitive with every team, and some teams have won games that you wouldn't think would, and then other teams that you thought, you know, were a shoe-in, and all of a sudden it's a close game or whatever. But, I mean, 1 through 8, they've all beaten each other with, I guess, the exception of 8. But it's wide open, and this team has kept improving. And I think with that improvement, we put ourselves in a pretty good position if we continue to just focus on, you know, what we need to do.
0: What will allow your team to separate in a section that is this bunched up?
1: Offense, defense.

0: is going in, because you've talked about that throughout the season with me, that you need this group to believe that they're capable. Where do you think they are at on that by now?
1: You know, I think, you know, tournaments are a different animal, so we'll kind of wait and see on that. But I was feeling really good with the way they were approaching things toward the end of the year, and so I'm hopeful they'll just roll into this, you know, and realize, hey, it's still a ball. It's still people, you know, playing against you. And yeah, things can get a little tighter and things have more meaning maybe, but it really still comes down to, you know, are you going to be able to hit a pitch that you're trying to hit, and are you going to be able to throw, and are you going to pitch, and are you going to catch? Well, I sure hope that they can do that, because they've kind of shown they can do it up to now. So, that's what we're banking on. And hopefully with the leadership we have, you know, they'll be able to calm the kids down and understand that, yeah, it may not happen right away, that you can't think of it as a sprint. Although if you do jump out ahead, I mean, what a great spot to be in. But the reality is that you got to stick with it too, and hope that if you get a break here or there, sometimes that is a difference in a tournament game.
0: You referenced Friday's game against Elk River. What did you learn about them from that game?
1: You know, they're very competitive, obviously. They hadn't won a lot of games yet. We only scored one run against them. Unlike today, it was a lot nicer then. I mean, it was 85 degrees, I think. And today is going to be a unique day in a situation where we have, I don't know, what is it, 45 and a pretty gusty wind. I don't know if that's an advantage for us or not. I don't know if it's an advantage for anyone. But at the same time, we played a lot of these games this year. You know, I kind of think that we're kind of embracing that, hey, we're at home and the wind's flying out for us. And so hopefully that will help us put a couple of balls, you know, with some charge on them.
0: Got to embrace it like it's an advantage. Tack, all the best today. Thank you very much.
1: All right. Thanks, Joel.
0: We'll be back in a moment on the Lumberjack Radio Network.
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0: We are back from the BHS softball field for the 2026 Section 8 4A playoffs. 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Joel Hoover rejoining you. Lineups are being announced out on the field right now, so we will get to them as well, presented by Splash Express. Starting with the number 7 seed with a record of 7-15, the Elk River Elks. Their head coach is, as I get my notes out of the wind, is Matt Beck. They will have leading off and playing in left field, number 15, Molly Johnson. The number 2 hitter is the third baseman. That is Alexa Dacus, batting third, and the designated player is Macy Bachman. Hitting fourth and pitching is number 21, Ella Francine. The number 5 hitter is the catcher, and that is Emma Matheson. The number 6 hitter is at shortstop, and that is Annika Schultz. Batting seventh and at first base is Clara Johnson. The number 8 hitter is the center fielder, Lily Bachman. The 9 hitter is in right field, and that is Tenley Francine. And the flex player is the second baseman, and that is Avalyn Beck. The Bemidji Lumberjacks are the number 2 seed with a record of 12-8. Their head coach is Brad Takadin. Liv Burt will lead off in his catching. Callie Malkowski is at second and batting second. Carly Lazella is the pitcher batting third. Clara Sherwood is hitting in the cleanup spot and at shortstop. Hitting fifth and as the designated player is Aubrey Hansen. Batting sixth and at third base is Emma Greiner. The number 7 hitter is the first baseman, Ridley Hadrava. Batting eighth and in left field is Hayden Dahl. The number 9 hitter is the center fielder, Brooke Snoble. And the flex player is in right field, and that is Kendall Tisver for the Bemidji Lumberjacks on home field for the opening round of the section playoffs. We will come back with first pitch next. This is Bemidji softball and the 2026 Section 8 4A playoffs on the Lumberjack Radio Network.
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5: 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Very cold day today at the BHS softball field, and the wind is again a factor. Right now in Bemidji, 47 degrees. It feels like it is 34. Cloudy skies. Wind out of the northwest at 14 miles an hour, gusting to 23. That means it is blowing out to center and to left center today. The wind is blowing out. Here we go. Carly Lazella in the circle. She will face Molly Johnson as the freshman leads off for the Elks. First pitch of the playoffs is taken for a strike down in the zone, and we are underway. 0-1 to Johnson leading off for the Elks. They've got black jerseys with red pinstripes, white numbers front and back for Elk River, red pants, high black socks as well. Lazella rocks and delivers the 0-1 pitch, and that's down in the dirt, blocked by Burt on ball one. It was a 1-0 game on Friday. Lazella fired a complete game shutout, allowed 5 hits. Jacks had 10 hits against the Elks, but could not scratch out more than just one run. 1-1 pitch is fouled off, going the opposite way from Johnson, and it's 1-2. The big question today, which version of Bemidji will show up at the plate? They've had 10 games of scoring 9 or more runs this year. They are 9-1 in those games. But 9 games of scoring 1 or 2 runs. They are 2-7 in those games. But one of those wins was against Elk River. The 1-2 pitch is grounded the opposite way. Malkowski at second, able to field cleanly. Fires to Hadrava, and that is a 4-3 putout to start off the top of the first inning.
6: Number 10, Alexa Dacus.
5: And with the fact that these teams have seen each other already, good fielding will be key today. It may not necessarily be blow-you-away pitching. It will be which team can field cleaner. Alexa Dacus, the number 2 hitter, a sophomore, stands in on the right side, and she takes a strike down in the zone for Lazella for an 0-1 count. Well, you heard two of the members of the infield there around Lazella. Hadrava at first, Malkowski at second. Sherwood is at shortstop. Griner is at the hot corner at third. Burt catching. Lazella pitching. 0-1 delivery. Taken, strike 2 down in the zone to Dacus. And she bats on the right side. 0-2. The designated player, Macy Bachman, waits on deck for Elk River. Count 0-2, one out here in the top of the first in this opening round playoff game. 0-2 pitch, grounded the opposite way again. Malkowski again, up with it, over to first, 2 gone. Wash, rinse, repeat. This time Malkowski barely had to move from her spot there at second.
6: Designated hitter, number 11, Macy.
5: And Lazella and the Jacks will take contact like that all day if they can get it. Two out of the inning, and here is Bachman, the designated player. Across the outfield for the Jacks, it's Dahl in left, Snoble in center, and Tisver is in right. Righty to righty, first pitch taken, another strike delivered by Lazella, and it's 0-1 to Bachman. Elk River, much like the Jacks, have had a lot of games this year where they have struggled to score, but they have had a tough time winning low-scoring games offensively. They are 0-10 this year if they score three runs or fewer, including the loss to the Jacks on Friday, as the 0-1 is a strike on the outside corner from Lazella. Taken again, nothing in two. Two out in the inning. Lazella looking to finish it off right here. Has her sign from the dugout, checks her wrist. The Rock and the 0-2 pitch is grounded on the infield over to short. Sherwood fields clean over to first. Inning over. 1-2-3 go the Elks in the top of the first inning. Excellent infield work defensively from the Lumberjacks. And very solid pitching from Lazella hitting the spots. No runs, no hits, no errors, and none left. We go to the home half of the first inning. It's Elk River nothing, and Bemidji coming to bat. This is the Section 8 4A softball tournament on the Lumberjack Radio Network.
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5: Bottom of the first inning in this opening round, Section 8 4A playoff game. Elk River going down 1-2-3 at the plate against Lazella and the Jacks defense in the top of the first. And now Burt, Malkowski, and Lazella will get ready to go as they face Ella Francine, who is a senior for the Elks. They have five of them in their varsity roster. Francine getting one more windup pitch, and Liv Burt will get ready to go here. Again, wind is blowing out to center and to left center, and Olivia Burt stands in for the Jacks. They are in their home navy blue jerseys, navy blue pants, and high socks as well. White numbers front and back, Bemidji in cursive script on the front of the jersey as Burt stands in on the right side to face the right-handed hitter Francine as she looks in behind the protective mask. First pitch is taken upstairs for ball one. Burt has such a good eye at the plate and swings a terrific bat as well. Can spray the ball all over the field. A lot of good line drive contact that she delivers as well. It's been in the leadoff spot all season. 1-0 offering is a strike at the knees, delivered in by Francine. Count even, 1-1. Francine checking the wrist as she gets her signal from the dugout. Infield a normal depth behind her as well. 1-1 pitch taken, and that was upstairs, ball two. 2-1. A few players have some extra layers on today, certainly among the Lumberjacks and a few among the Elks as well. Much different kind of weather day than what they had at Elk River on Friday. Very warm day on Friday. 2-1 delivery is high, ball three. Burt seeing it very well here in this at-bat, and she's got a 3-1 count. Francine trying to find the zone as she feels the ball in her right hand against her side. Has her signal. The 3-1 pitch is fouled off. Burt with a full send swing, but tailed that one over the Elk River dugout on the first base side. It is full, 3-2. Leadoff hitter for the Jacks standing in here in the bottom of the first in this scoreless game. Burt back in, ready to go. Back in the box. The Rock. And the payoff pitch, swing and a miss. Burt goes down on strikes, and that is one out in the bottom of the first. Worked a really good at-bat, but then Francine was able to battle back and retires Burt to start things off. The Jacks go from senior to freshman in their batting order. Callie Malkowski to bat now has been in the number two spot all year as she takes, and that is high for a ball. 1-0. Malkowski playing at second base. She kicks the dirt around, and somebody who brings a lot of section playoff experience from the ice, winning the title with the Lumberjack girls hockey team during the winter, as she takes a big cut and misses with her pink bat. And the count is even at 1-1. Lizella waits on deck, watching on as Malkowski stands back in once again. Count even at 1-1. Righty to righty. As Francine looks in, rocks the ball over the head, delivers, and spikes one in the dirt short on a floater for ball two. Tried to work a changeup in there and get Malkowski. All she did was flinch the wrists, but didn't bring him around. 2-1. Francine readies and fires, and that misses low off the plate for ball three. Clara Johnson is at first, Beck is at second, Schultz at short, Dacus is at third, Matheson catching for Francine. That's the infield for the Elks. Francine checks the wrist. It's ready to go. Again, feeling the ball against her hip. 3-1 pitch is in there for a strike on the inside corner. And the count is full again. Now, Kowski thought that came in low, but it was just in there. It's full. 3-2. One out, nobody on. Home half of the first. Francine readies and fires. Swung on and fouled off. And now Kowski stays in. Molly Johnson is in left, Lily Bachman is in center, and Tenley Francine is in right. For quite a few Elks, you need first and last name today. Three balls, two strikes, one out, nobody on. Payoff pitch, taken, called strike three on the outside corner. Francine strikes out Burt and Malkowski to start the home half of the first.
9: Carly.
5: And there's nobody on for Carly Lizella as she bats with two out. 10 home runs this season. And the wind is definitely in her favor today as she stands in. Ready to go. First pitch from Francine is on the inside corner for strike one. It's been a little bit of a testing inning for Francine being able to hit the spots. But when she is needed to, she has delivered here with these two strikeouts. 0-1, righty to lefty for the first time. And the pitch. Low off the plate and off the glove of the catcher, Matheson. With nobody aboard. 1-1. Lizella plated the only run of the game for the Jacks in the win on Friday. It was in the first inning, courtesy of an RBI triple. And then after that, it stayed at 1-0 the rest of the way. 1-1 pitch. She swings and lines one into the gap in left center, and that'll bullet to the wall for a base hit. Lizella's going to turn and charge into second. Throw won't get there in time as Lizella gets aboard with a two-out double. And a big pump of the fist as well, just cutting that one the opposite way into left center.
9: Sherwood.
5: So she is aboard, and she will come back to the dugout as Eva Miller will come in to run for Lizella. And Clara Sherwood will be the hitter. The Jacks had plenty of base path traffic in the win on Friday with 10 hits, but they struggled with base running in that game as Sherwood bats, stands in on the right side. First pitch taken for a strike on the inside corner. On the delivery by Ella Francine, and it's 0-1. Aubrey Hansen up to the number 5 spot in the batting order. That's the one change for the Jacks. Hansen in the 5 spot, Griner batting 6th. She waits on deck. 0-1 is in there for a called strike down in the zone. Nothing in two. 0-2. Got in there at the knees. Sherwood back in now. Having to battle here down 0-2. One of those wearing an extra layer with the hoodie on. 0-2 pitch. Goes down looking. Strike three called, and the side is retired in the bottom of the first. Zone open for business there for Francine, and she strikes out the side. In the inning for the Jacks, no runs, one hit, no errors, and they strand one. We have played one. It is scoreless in this opening round playoff game on the Lumberjack Radio Network.
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5: Top of the second inning at the BHS softball field, and it starts with Ella Francine grounding the opposite way. Malkowski, diving grab. Can she get it over in time? Yes, she does. Wonderful play by Malkowski. Again tested over at second. Gets her third put out already on the first four outs of the game on a diving stop to deny Francine trying to sting one through the infield. One out, nobody on. Matheson, the catcher, takes, and that is high for ball one. 1-0. Was about to talk about a tough bottom of the first there for the Jacks. Down on strikes three times. Twice looking, tentative at the plate early on as Lazella misses low and inside with one in the dirt for ball two. Not ideal to start out that way at the plate going tentative, but they have been anything but tentative fielding-wise to start this game. As Emma Matheson bats on the right side. Righty to righty, Lazella delivers, and the 2-0 is in for strike one. Worth noting, down in the zone has been there so far for these pitchers. Francine especially finding success there during that first inning. 2-1 the count. Lazella with the offering. Strike two. There's one down in the zone. Again, same kind of spot that Francine was hitting during the first inning. And that one in there in a similar fashion. Two balls, two strikes. Lazella checks her wrist, has her signal. And the pitch is low. Ball three. Longest count that an Elk River hitter has had so far as Matheson, the catcher, digs back in. Three balls, two strikes. And the payoff pitch is swung on and chopped foul just out of the box. And on the third base side, a little dribbler there for Matheson. Still full, 3-2. Annika Schultz waiting on deck, shortstop for the Elks. Watching on, scoreless game, one out, top of two. Once again the payoff, and it hit her on the foot. It was inside anyway for ball four. Lazella lost it out of the hand, and it went off of Matheson. She was going to be getting aboard anyway. Should be a courtesy runner coming in shortly here for the Elks as well. And we'll see who they're going to wave out of the dugout. It's going to be Ashlyn Reynolds, who's going to run, an eighth grader for the Elks, and she'll stand aboard over at first with one out and the first base runner of the game for Elk River. Here is Annika Schultz standing in on the right side. Griner already in at the corner at third as this one is tailed foul the opposite way on a late swing from Schultz. Caught up to make the contact, but just barely. 0-1. Clara Johnson waits on deck for Elk River. Lazella with the 0-1 pitch, and that was high. Ball one. Just a bit up. Count even. So far, the runner Reynolds staying put over at first, not testing on Burt to this point. 1-1 pitch, grounded over toward first. Good play by Hadrava. She'll fire to second for one. Did they make the out there? Yes, she did. So Hadrava gets the lead runner. Is not going to have time to step on the bag and try to get both, I don't think. So just decided to try to get that lead runner. It was a low throw, though, so no chance for a return throw. And Hadrava was patting herself there, saying that was my fault for not making that a cleaner throw. Sherwood picked it out pretty decently, though, to save it. So an exchange of runners. Schultz now at first, and a strike delivered to Johnson with two out in the inning. 0-1. These teams have proven they are tough to score on against each other so far here across these two games. Just that one run across eight innings of play now. 0-1 pitch, that's in there for a strike. Again down in the zone, and it was there. 0-2. That's the spot that Francine was hitting so often during that first inning. 0-2 with two outs, runner aboard at first is Schultz. Lozella with the 0-2 pitch. Off the plate. Ball one. Just outside. And a good hold by Johnson there to take. 1-2. Lozella has her signal from the dugout. Ready to go on the rubber in the circle. The 1-2 pitch. She got her swinging. Strike three. And a big roar from Lozella as she leaves the circle. And that's the end of the top of the second. In the inning for Elk River, no runs, no hits, no errors, and one runner left on base. We're through 1.5. It is scoreless in this 8-4A opening round game on the Lumberjack Radio Network.
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5: Bottom of the second inning, scoreless between number 2 Bemidji and number 7 Elk River. Aubrey Hansen to bat for the Jacks. Grounds the first pitch from Francine, foul on the third base side for an 0-1 count. Going back to how that top of the second inning ended, I'm always pleased to see that kind of emotion out of any high school athlete. But with Carly Lozella, I think when she shows that kind of emotion, it is great for the Jacks all around to get fired up as Hansen fouls one off for an 0-2 count. Because she stays very loose otherwise with the kind of energy that she has and just the personality that she has. But Lozella is a big-time competitor, and just that kind of emotion can fuel a team, especially with all that she does for the team. 0-2 to Hansen is flared over towards second, waiting on it, and fielded cleanly, and over to first. It's all cleanly done by Beck as Hansen is retired 4-3 on the first ball in play for the Jacks in this game for an out. Lozella had doubled back in the first inning. That one a 4-3 ground out for Hansen, and that is one gone. Hansen and Emma Griner have switched spots in the batting order. Griner now batting sixth, and she will stand in. Has piled up the RBIs this season for the Lumberjacks as she takes a strike down in the zone. And it's 0-1. Note again, down in the zone. Once again there. And it's 0-1. Righty to righty as Griner stands back in. Hadrava waiting on deck. With one out and the base is empty. The pitch. Griner grounds just foul, pulling it down the third base line. She is very much a pull hitter. Smoked that one down the third base line. A rocket that just scooted past the bag and past Dacus. It's 0-2. Quick little handshake from Clara Johnson to the pitcher Francine, and now she's ready to go again in the circle after getting the ball back. 0-2 to Griner. Down she goes looking. Strike three. Another one down looking for the Lumberjacks. Four strikeouts now for Francine.
13: Ridley Hadrava.
5: Three of them have been backward Ks. It has not been an ideal start attacking at the plate. Two gone. Ridley Hadrava now the batter. First pitch. Ball one. Outside and low. A lot for the Jacks to glean from what they've seen here first time through, but they have got to go attacking on two strikes. It has been very tentative here to start. Two out, bottom of two, scoreless game. The pitch, scooting back goes Hadrava. That's ball two inside. Ran in tight to another one of the Lumberjack seniors. They're going to get at least two more games at home. They would love more here on this playoff run. 2-0 offering, grounded on the infield, up the middle, a base hit. Straight up the middle from Ridley Hadrava, and she is aboard. Again, it's a two-out base runner for the Lumberjacks, but Hadrava gives them some options on the base paths as Hayden Dahl will be
13: now
5: the batter.
13: Left fielder number one, Hayden Dahl.
5: But that's exactly what they wanted, getting more contact at the plate and getting aboard. And the line keeps moving as Dahl will get ready to stand in. Home plate umpire is waving over Brad Tackinen to check on something over there. Actually, he's confirming the runner and that it is indeed Hadrava, number two, who is running for herself there. She's another one who has an extra layer on with the sweatshirt. Dahl wearing a hoodie as well stands in. Infield Sam at normal depth here for the Elks. Francine delivers the first pitch, and that's a strike on the inside corner. We'll see if they want to test Matheson or not. They certainly will know what the Elks have to offer, fielding, pitching, and otherwise from what they saw on Friday. Count 0-1 to Dahl as Francine delivers, and that one goes into the dirt low. Taking off is Hadrava. There's the throw, but it's not fielded cleanly at second. Hadrava gets in there safely. That was a risky run because that ball did not get away, but Hadrava tested the Elks, and she was able to get aboard. Actually inclined to go past ball on that one there a little bit. 1-1 pitch. Swung on. Flared out toward left center. It'll drop in for a hit. Hadrava coming around third, and the Jacks are on the board first. They scratch out a two-out run to take a 1-0 lead on Elk River. Hayden Dahl coming up with an RBI single into left center.
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5: Just reaching out the hands and able to come through with a big-time RBI knock. So now on to Brooke Snowball. Big-time moment there from the senior Dahl as Snowball fouls off, and it's 0-1. Snowball in the number 9 spot batting here. Well, it all started with survival there from Hadrava getting aboard out at second after that ball got into the dirt. And then the throw was cut off and was not gloved cleanly by Schultz, the shortstop. 0-1 to Snowball, and she takes for a strike up in the zone. Nothing and two to the sophomore, Brooke Snowball. 0-2. Dahlsting put over at first, coming off the RBI. 0-2 pitch. Down she goes, looking on strike three, and the inning is over as those problems continue for the Lumberjacks on two strikes. But they have come up with the first run of the game. One run, and it scores on two hits. There were no errors, and one runner left on base. We played two at the BHS softball field. It's 1-0. Bemidji in front in this 8-4A opening round game on the Lumberjack Radio Network.
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5: 8-9-1 coming up for Elk River. Lily Bachman, Tenley Francine, and Molly Johnson against Carly Lazella to start the third as Lazella misses outside and high with ball one. 1-0 lead for Bemidji, scratching out a two-out run in the home half of the second inning, courtesy of Hayden Dahl's RBI single. 1-0 from Lazella, and that missed. Ball two, little up. 2-0 to Bachman, digging in on the right side. A senior for the Elks, one of those five seniors I was talking about as she digs in. Lazella with a 2-0, steers that one in for a strike, again down in the zone. This zone, it feels like you can move the whole thing down by just a few inches. That is how it feels, up and down. That's how it's feeling right now to start out this game. 2-1 pitch, swung on and missed by Bachman late on that swing, and the count is even. It's just had that feel here so far that that's kind of dimensionally where it all is right now. 2-2 the count. Open stance on the right side for Bachman. Lazella with the 2-2. No, not there. Ball three. Again, that one was a little up and maybe just off the plate as well, but upstairs is not there right now. Full count. Lazella checks to the wrist. And she looks over to the dugout, has her signal now. Three balls, two strikes. Payoff pitch, grounded, past Lazella. Slow roller over to short, and it's bobbled by Sherwood. Bachman is safe. And E6 had to charge it a little late as it rolled past Lazella. And then Sherwood juggled it as it came out of the hands. And that is, again, what is going to be one of the keys today for the Lumberjacks. It'll be down to defense. They have had some Jekyll and Hyde games this season. That one is a strike delivered to Francine, and it's 0-1. When this team's defense is on, they are very, very tough to beat. But they have had games where a lot of errors have piled up this year, and it has made it very hard on them. Runner aboard at first for the Elks. Nobody out. Tenley Francine, number 9 hitter, standing in on the right side. Lazella just confirming that she got the signal right. 0-1 pitch. Bunt was shown and offered, and it's strike two as Francine couldn't catch up. Offered fully there on a pitch that was high and outside and did not come up with contact. 0-2. Griner will back up now with the two strikes. Let's see if Francine stays committed to it or will swing away here. 0-2 offering, called strike three, down in the zone, out number one.
6: Back to the top of the order for the Elks, left fielder number 15, Molly Johnson.
5: That low strike in there again, and there's one gone, and this time it's the Elks who go down looking. Back to the top of the order, Molly Johnson grounded out to second her first time up. One out, one on. The pitch from Lazella, swung on, flared the opposite way. Malkowski able to scoop it up. She'll race over and step on the bag at first for the second out. Hadrava had come off there, and Malkowski fielded and then ran over to second and took it herself. Four unassisted over at first base, and that's two gone. Bachman advances over to second, and now it's Alexa Dacus. First time the Elks have gotten a runner in scoring position so far in this game. Two outs, top three. The pitch swung on, popped up out into right field. Snowball drifting over, drifting back, has it. And that'll end the top of the third inning. Actually, not Snowball, that was Tisver who was able to track that down. Snowball holding down center today. Tisver able to make the play, and that'll retire the side. So in the inning, no runs, no hits. There was one error, and one runner left on base for Elk River. We go to the bottom of the third. Jack's holding a 1-0 lead. Yep, it feels like a playoff game. This is the Lumberjack Radio Network.
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5: Lindbergh swings, fly ball out to right field, and caught out in right field by Tenley Francine. And that is how the bottom of the third inning starts. A one-pitch out delivered by Ella Francine. Good contact from Bird out to right. Drifted a little bit, but Francine had some good range out there and was able to make the play very cleanly. After two one-pitch outs, ended the top of the third on the ground out to Malkowski and then the fly out to Tisber. Here is Malkowski, one of the strikeout victims first time through. She fouls off on the first pitch from Francine, this time for an 0-1 count. Five strikeouts for the Jacks the first time through the batting order, four of them looking. They've gotten to see Francine. Maybe more importantly, they've gotten to see this zone, and they know what they're working with. The 0-1, that's strike two, down in the zone. And again, that is the pitch right now. That is the pitch that these batters on both sides are going to have to figure out to go after. 0-2, righty to righty. Francine with the offering. That is too low. Ball one. Again, was chasing that one down, but that time it was closer to being on the dirt than in the zone, I think. One ball, two strikes. One out, nobody on. Bottom three. 1-0 Bemidji. Malkowski stands back in. 1-2 pitch. Floated and in there. Strike three. Down she goes looking for a second time. Six strikeouts now for Francine, and the Jacks just continue to be befuddled at the plate. But Carly Lazella bats now, and she drilled a double into the left center field gap last time up. That's the direction to go today with this win, and she went that way. First pitch, ball one, low. It's got power to all areas of the field. Lazella hits those screaming liners, and sometimes they'll clear the wall. 10 times this year she has. Two outs, nobody on. 1-0 pitch. She drills it out to left center field. It's back. It's going. It's out of here. Carly Lazella has done it again. Her 11th home run of the season. And it's liftoff for a 2-0 lead in the bottom of the third inning. And she flashes that 1-1 as she comes in down the third baseline to home plate.
6: Shortstop number 13.
5: You knew she had the chance to put a charge into one today with that wind, and she has done just that. Lazella launches again. Clara Sherwood, the hitter now. Two outs, nobody on, one in the inning. The shame of it is that there was nobody on. Now Sherwood, and she fouls off on a big cut at the plate. And that is how she swings the bat. It is all out. The key is making the contact and cleanly into play. 0-1. 2-0 lead for Bemidji, bottom of three. The pitch from Francine, a floater, nubbed back towards short. Catching up to it, Schultz. Throw over is a good one, and that is in time to retire the side in the bottom of the third. But the Jacks have gotten an explosive moment to add on to the lead. A solo shot from Carly Lazella. One run, one hit, no errors, none left. We've played three. It's 2-0 Bemidji in this 8-4A opening round game on the Lumberjack Radio Network.
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5: Macy, it's the kind of home run season that Bemidji softball has not seen in quite a few years. A solo shot from Carly Lazella, doubling the lead, and now she pipes in a strike, showing what she can do in the circle against Macy Bachman for an 0-1 count. 2-0 is the score. Yes, 2 on the board. After a 1-0 Bemidji win on Friday down in Elk River. Here's the 0-1. Swing and a miss from Bachman, the DP, and it's 0-2. Macy Bachman, freshman for the Elks, standing in, batting in the number three spot. She'll be followed by Francine, the pitcher, and Matheson, the catcher. Here comes the 0-2. Swung on, flared out toward left field, tailing and drifting foul. Good contact there from Bachman, catching up on that off-speed pitch, but she got out ahead just a little too much. 0-2. She'll stand back in on the right side. Lazella looking for a put-away pitch here of some type. The 0-2. Check swing. She went. Strike three. One gone.
6: Now up to pitcher number 21, Ella.
5: Hard to hold off on that one on the outside edge. Third strikeout for Lazella. One gone in the top of the fourth. And Ella Francine will try to help her own cause as she digs in on the right side and grounds toward third. Griner vacuums it up, fires over, two out. Textbook. Well positioned, grounded right down the line, and it was cleanly done in the field. Two out for the catcher, Emma Matheson. One of two Elks to reach so far in this game. She was hit by a pitch back in the second inning. First offering is ball high, and that came on a 3-2 count as well, that she was hit on the foot before getting aboard. Actually, three Elks have reached, counting Schultz reaching on a fielder's choice, but Matheson's courtesy runner was then out at second. 1-0 delivery, strike one down in the zone. Two outs in the top of the fourth inning. This opening round game, both teams will play Thursday. The question is, will it be in the quarterfinals or will it be in the elimination bracket playing for your season? 1-1 pitch, floated, missed. Ball two outside. Winner will play the winner between Monticello, the number three seed, and number six, St. Michael Albertville. Loser will play the loser of those two on Thursday. High seeds hosting. 2-1 pitch, grounded the opposite way. Another one for Malkowski, has it, over to Hadrava, and that'll end things in the top of the fourth inning. Again, Malkowski getting it done over at second with a good glove. No runs, no hits, no errors, nobody left. Elks go down 1-2-3, that is six straight. Retired by Lazella. We go to the bottom of the fourth. It's 2-0 Bemidji on the Lumberjack Radio Network.
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5: Home half of the fourth inning, 2-0 Bemidji in this Section 8 4A opening round game.
6: Number 20,
5: Hansen, Griner, Hadrava coming up for a second time against Ella Francine. Aubrey Hansen ready to go. Grounded out to second, her first time up. A little slow roller on the infield. As she stands in on the right side. Again, wind continuing to blow out as Hansen takes the ball off the plate. And it's 1-0. Two runs on four hits for the Lumberjacks. Elk River has not had a hit to this point. They've had a hit batter and an error that have got them runners. Ball two, high and outside to Hansen. The Jacks are attacking Francine a lot more aggressively here this second time through. Had another strikeout looking there in the third inning. But they're swinging the bat. 2-0 pitch. Swung on, popped up. First base side. It may be close. It is fair. A fair ball, and it lands on the grass. A Texas leaguer from Hansen, who was not running initially there. Then she did, because all of a sudden, that one dropped in. It was between Tentley Francine and Clara Johnson in right and at first, respectively. And that one landed in. First time that the leadoff runner has reached for the Lumberjacks. Griner shows bunt, pulls back, takes a strike. Was there for her, but she pulled the bat back, and it's 0-1. She struck out looking back in the second inning. Hansen aboard at first. Start things off here in the fourth. Jacks up 2-0. And a big opportunity staring at them now. Griner again shows bunt. This time she gets it down, and it goes foul. It trickled foul in the batter's box, and it's 0-2. She just couldn't quite flatten the bat out there to get that into play. 0-2, but a very capable hitter on two strikes. Of getting the ball in play. Went down looking last time, though. 0-2 pitch. She swings. Grounds. Base hit. Pass third. What was I just talking about? Emma Griner stings one through the infield and has a single to follow up Hanson Slayer.
6: First baseman number two, Ridley Hadrava.
5: And now the Jacks can really apply some pressure to Elk River. 2-1, nobody out. Ridley Hadrava coming up, and she singled through last time up before scoring the first run of the game. What will she do? First pitch, ball one, low. And now the noise is really up from the Jacks dugout. They've got a big opportunity in this game. 2-0, bottom of four, leading and trying to add on. Hadrava back in. Francine with the 1-0, swung on and missed. It was there for Hadrava, couldn't catch up. Ball gets away a little bit as the Elks have some trouble getting it back to the pitcher, and everyone stays put on the base paths. Time called, and Elk River is going to have a conference here and try to settle things down a little bit as they're going to bring everybody in on the infield and have a chat as their head coach Matt Beck emerges out of the dugout. Meanwhile, the Jacks will also discuss as this game, which has gone at a pretty fast tempo so far, now slows down for the moment. 1-1 to Hadrava. Hanson is the lead runner at second. Griner at first. Back-to-back singles. Very different hits starting off this inning. Hanson looked like she thought that was going to go foul off the end of her bat. Then she had to run it out to get to first, but nobody was covering anyway on that one that dropped in the Bermuda Triangle in shallow right. And then Griner followed it up on 0-2, shooting one through past third. And now Ridley Hadrava, count even 1-1. One of the Lumberjack seniors with a big chance to open this game up as she stands in at the plate. Shows bunt and fouls it off. Grazed the bat and it went back to the backstop. 1-2. Well, we just saw what Griner did on two strikes. Now Hadrava saying, it's my turn. One ball, two strikes. 2-1, nobody out. Bottom of four, 2-0 Bemidji. Wind continuing to blow stiffly out to left center. Well, not as stiff as last week. 1-2 pitch. Reach lined over towards second. Was it caught? No, it was not. Throw has to be made over to first. She's safe. Oh my goodness. Hanson is going to be out, though. Hanson thought that was caught, and now she's going to be out going for third. She tried to run back for second. Elks thought there were two outs that were made. They're running for the dugout here. Now the umpires are going to come in. They said that ball was down and in play. Throw was late to Hadrava. It was dropped over at first, and there is chaos now. Elk River thinks they've got a triple play. They had fielders leaving there. They thought the catch was made over at second with Beck. Umpires, it looks like, didn't definitively say whether it was caught or not. So the Elks continued to play. Throw went over to first then, and it was dropped over at first, and there is just total confusion now. So Hanson is out at third, and that is the only out. She wasn't sure if she should run or not.
2: Good job,
5: Red.
2: You're good.
5: So Hadrava is going to be safe at first, and I'm inclined to say that's E3. That was dropped over at first. But again, Hanson is going to be out going for third, and that is the only out. As it was not caught over at second, so that's going to be 4-3-5 that Hanson is out over at third. Griner advances to second. Hadrava safe. And there are still 2-1. Lead runner at second. Now one out. Hayden Dahl to bat. First pitch. Swung on and lifted foul. Out of play over the backstop. There was just not a lot of definitiveness from the umpires there as far as what happened there initially. But they didn't call out there. It was awful close. Beck trying to pick that off the dirt. She was so close to doing so. But they didn't say that she had. So the Jacks had to play it out as the 0-1 is reached and missed down in the dirt by Dahl. As she cringes looking down the line and it's 0-2. Went chasing out in front on that one. 0-2. 2-1, now one out. Hadrava was safe at first, but again, Hanson went back to second, and she was going to be thrown out. This is grounded the opposite way. Off the leg of the runner, Hadrava. And that's going to be a dead ball, and Hadrava is going to be out Oh, my goodness. A tough break there. Hadrava needed to hurdle that or get out of the way or something. And she ran into it.
13: Snowball.
5: Dead ball. Hadrava is out. And Dahl is safe. And Griner has to go back to second. Man, oh, man. Hadrava just wasn't even looking there. She just was kind of running. And that chopper, that would have gone into right field if Hadrava had let that scoot past her. But instead, she ran into it. So that is runner interference. She's out. And Brooke Snoble now lifts one foul for an 0-1 count. Goodness gracious. Another base running incident for the Lumberjacks against the Elks. And now all of a sudden there are two out and things are still first and second. And it's up to Snoble, who struck out looking last time up. It has been a strange bottom of the fourth inning here. The pitch swung on and missed and it's 0-2. But the opportunity is still there for the Jacks. That is the big thing for them right now. 0-2 to Snoble. Two out and they need to make a play at the plate here. Snoble trying to get one in play, trying to get on base. No balls, two strikes. Again, Griner back to second is the lead runner. Dahl now aboard at first. The 0-2 offering. She's down looking. Strike three, and the side is retired, and the Jacks cannot score after getting two on with nobody out. A strange bottom of the fourth inning comes to an end. Elk River gets out of it without any damage. In the inning, no runs. There were two hits. There was one error. And two stranded. We played four. Umpires are going to get together and chat. They had quite an inning, too. It's 2-0 Bemidji on the Lumberjack Radio Network.
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5: First pitch fouled off by Annika Schultz as Carly Lazella starts the top of the fifth inning with an 0-1 count. She has retired six straight Elks at the plate, getting into the second time through the order. Strikeout and a couple of groundouts last inning. Schultz reached on a fielder's choice in the second. 0-1 taken, missed low and in, count even. Bookmark the bottom of the fourth inning, though, depending on how this game goes. It's 2-0 Bemidji, but the Jacks had 2-1 with nobody out, and then things got weird, and they never scored. Grounded to second. Malkowski with a little trouble. Fields over to first. Safe. Schultz is safe. First time that Malkowski has had a little trouble at second today. She has had a lot of grounders that have come her way. She has handled every one of them to this point until that one. It's another error, E4, and Elk River has the leadoff runner on. Clara Johnson grounds over towards second. It's under Lazella. Malkowski has to go to second. It's off the glove of Sherwood. That was going to be a close play, but it's off the glove, and another runner is safe. And now there are 2-1, and all of a sudden, it's piling up a little bit on the Lumberjacks. Fielder's choice. And another runner safe. Back-to-back errors. Lily Bachman. Bats on the right side. Griner in over at third. She bunts. It's foul. Came behind home plate. 0-1. And now it's the Elks' turn to get the first two aboard to start an inning. 2-0 lead. Time run at first here in the top of the fifth inning. Jack's trying to hold firm here. Lazella looking for outs on the infield or strikeouts. 0-1 pitch, fouled off. That time Bachman was swinging away. She reached on an error last time up. It feels like this game is at a big tipping point here. The Jacks needing to try to find their poise again in the field. 0-2. Had a runner out after a line drive. It's actually called a grounder as this one is fouled toward the Elk River dugout. And then Hansen, not

0: Nova Parker who is going to hit.
1: Pinch hitter number one, Nova Parker.
0: She will hit for Francine here in the fifth. Parker, a junior, getting ready to bat here. She will stand in on the right side. Griner is again pinched in over at third. Lazella with a big K for out number one. Parker stands in, takes strike one down in the zone. Quite the greeting there from Lazella. Welcome to the game. It's 0-1. Parker in the middle of the box, stands back in. Lead runner is at second. That's Schultz. Johnson behind at first. Lazella with the 0-1. Taken. Ball one off the plate. Didn't miss by much. Pretty good pitch there. With Parker holding. Count even. 1-1. Top of the order coming up for Elk River. Top of the fifth in this opening round game in Section 8 4A in the playoffs. Count even. 1-1. And the pitch. Swung on and missed. Parker stopped her swing three quarters of the way through on that low pitch. 1-2. Lazella looks to the dugout for her sign. She's got it. Checks the wrist. Rocks and delivers. Swung on, grounded. Back to Lazella. She'll throw over to third for one. No throw from Griner. She'll just check as they get the lead runner. Very well done by Carly Lazella.
1: Top of the order for the Elks.
0: 1-5 to retire Schultz for the second out. Two out in the inning. That's knowing the situation right there. Molly Johnson, top of the order. She is grounded out to Malkowski twice the opposite way. Lead runner is now Johnson at second. First pitch, lined into right center. That is a base hit. Elk River will get on the board. Clara Johnson in to score. Throw comes back, and they're going to bring the runner around. Parker as well. Throw to the plate, safe. Now a throw over to third, and she's tagged out. But the game is tied. Molly Johnson with a two-run double has tied the game. First pitch, drilling it into right center. She's out, going for third. Side is retired, but it is a new game now in Bemidji. Two runs come in, and they score on the first hit of the game for Elk River. Two very costly errors in the inning for the Jacks. Nobody left on. We go to the bottom of the fifth. It's 2-2 on the Lumberjack Radio Network.
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0: 2-2, bottom five, top of the order for the Lumberjacks. Liv Burt takes the ball. Off the plate, little high, 1-0. Burt 0-for-2 with a strikeout and a flyout. Two unearned runs scoring for Elk River in the top of the fifth have knotted the score up. As Francine goes back to work, 1-0 pitch, Burt pops it up on the infield. Over to short, Schultz waiting, pulls it down, and that's one gone.
1: Now batting second baseman, number 11, Kelly Malkowski.
0: Bottom of the fourth and the top of the fifth have changed this game in a big way. The Jacks had an opportunity to really break things open. They missed out on it, and now Elk River has capitalized and capitalized on fielding mistakes as Malkowski takes the ball low and inside. Lazella waits on deck. And what they do with her may be determined by what happens here in this at-bat. Malkowski is struck out looking twice, trying to get on and put the pressure on the Elks to pitch to Lazella as ball two misses low. Lazella has two hits, a double, and a home run two innings ago. Malkowski has got to find a way to get on base. As she stands in, they've got to find a way to put the pressure on. 2-0 pitch.

0: Pitch, strike one down in the zone. 2-1. Elk River has just one hit in this game, but that was the two-run double that was hit there by Molly Johnson before she was out going for third. That could be important down the road. 2-1 offering. Late swing from Malkowski. Couldn't catch up. 2-2. She has been down looking twice at the plate today. 2-2 as she stands back in with one out and nobody on here in the bottom of five. The pitch floated, swung on and missed for strike three. Two out of the inning.
1: Now for the Lumberjacks, the pitcher, number 19.
0: Checking over to the Elk River dugout.
1: Harvey,
0: yep, Matt Beck will come out of the dugout, and Lozella will toss the bat. She is on an intentional walk. And that was why the Malkowski at bat or the Burt at bat, either one, were really important.
1: Clara Sherwood.
0: They needed somebody to get on base. They needed to put the heat on Elk River to pitch to Lozella. Miller now will run for Lozella, and it's up to Sherwood. Struck out looking in the first, grounded out in the third. Clara Sherwood. Three home runs this season for her. Wind blowing out to left center. She does like to pull it. She takes a strike down in the zone, and it's 0-1. The little things have meant so much in this game today. And they're going to matter a lot coming down the stretch as well. It's a 2-2 game, and the Jacks need to find the momentum. They need to get it back on their side again. The 0-1 is low. A ball and a strike. Elk River has scratched its way back into it, though. First two runs that they have scored against the Lumberjacks over 12 innings going back to Friday's game. 1-1. Popped up. Will it get out of play is the question. That will. Onto the top of the Elk River dugout. Late swing from Sherwood, but she caught up. 1-2. One ball, two strikes. A big test of the resolve of this Bemidji team right now. Has to find a way to get the momentum back, the Lumberjacks. 1-2 pitch in the dirt. Good block made by Matheson. With runners aboard, nothing has gotten away. Apart from one that was blocked in the dirt and then Hadrava took off and was in safely. 2-2 pitch, high and outside, and it's full. Miller will be going as soon as that ball leaves the hand of the pitcher, Francine. 3-2, runner aboard at first, two out. Sherwood stands back in, righty to righty, three balls, two strikes. Francine with the payoff pitch, swung on, lifted out to right field. Very playable for Tenley Francine, and she's there in shallow right. And that'll end the bottom of the fifth inning. No runs, no hits, no errors. One left for the Lumberjacks. We have played five. It is 2-2 coming down the stretch in this opening round game on the Lumberjack Radio Network.
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0: 2-2 game in the top of the sixth inning in this 8-4A opening round playoff game. Dacus takes the ball off the plate as she stands in. Alexa Dacus playing at third for Elk River to start the top of the sixth inning. 1-0. 2-3-4 coming up for the Elks. Pitch swung on and fouled off. Dacus grounded out to second in the first inning, flew out to right. Out to Tisver in the third inning. Lozella checks the dugout. as her signal as she looks to the wrist. 1-1 offering. Swung on. Lined well out in the left right center, and that's a base hit. As it softly lands in between Snoble and Tisver out in right center, and the Elks now are starting to find it at the plate. Third time through against Lazella. Dacus is on. The energy has never left that dugout as they have looked to battle back, and now they have, tying this game. Macy Bachman, ground out and a strikeout today for her. The designated player. First pitch, ball one low. Brad Tackinen knows his team very well. He said to me before the game in our pregame interview, this game would come down to two things. These playoffs would come down to two things for Bemidji: hitting and fielding. The 1-0 pitch, strike one. It was a pretty general answer, but it was quite spot on. The Jacks have struck out eight times at the plate today. They have committed three errors, including two in the last inning, and they led to two unearned runs that have tied this game up. One ball, one strike. The pitch from Lazella. Bunt shown, it's down. Third base side, Griner will fire to first, and over to Hadrava in time as the sacrifice is successful. Kind of a scoop grab there by Hadrava. Underhanding it with the glove to cut that one in. Sacrifice 5-3. And Dacus is in scoring position, and here is the pitcher and senior, Ella Francine, can help her own cause right here in a tie game in the top of the sixth. First pitch, ball one, high and away. Couple of ground outs for Francine today on the first pitches each time. To second and to third. This time the count is 1-0. The offering, grounded off of home plate. It's fielded by Lazella in play and over to first for the out. On to third goes Dacus. Two out in the inning. Now cleanly done by Lazella. And now it's all about this matchup. The catcher, Emma Matheson, a junior, hit by a pitch in the second inning. Grounded out to second base back in the fourth. Go-ahead run is on third. Two out, top of six. Lazella delivers. Grounded back up the middle. It's through off the bag. And it's 3-2 Elk River. Matheson gives the Elks their first lead.
1: Now the shortstop, number 16.
0: The 7 seed is on top. Courtesy runner Reynolds is back in, and she'll run it first. They've only had 3 hits. Every one of them has mattered big time. 3-2 Elk River. Annika Schultz now to bat. The pitch, strike one, down in the zone. Schultz has been on twice, fielder's choice, and one of the two errors an inning ago. And she was then safe at second on another error. The 0-1. Grounded over Lazella, over to short. Sherwood will fire to first, and Hadrava hangs on to end the top of the sixth inning. But it is now well and truly a new game in this opening round matchup. One run for Elk River on 2 hits. No errors, 1 left. Bemidji has 6 outs left. As we go to the bottom of the sixth inning, they trail 3-2 on the Lumberjack Radio Network.
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0: It is the bottom of the sixth inning in the opening round of the Section 8 4A softball playoffs. Bemidji, the number two seed, from up 2-0, now trails 3-2 as we go to the bottom of the sixth. Hampson, Griner, Hadrava coming up. They have all been on base in this game. First pitch from Francine popped up. It stays on the infield. It's one out. Beck gloves it from second.
1: Now up for the Lumberjacks.
0: The Jacks need a spark.
1: Emma Griner.
0: Emma Griner now to bat. She singled sharply through back in the fourth after striking out looking in the second inning. Bemidji has out-hit Elk River today 6-3, but trails 3-2. Griner swings and misses up in the zone, and it's 0-1. Very flat, reaching swing there, trying to catch up. Ella Francine back in on the circle. 0-1 pitch. Ball inside. Hadrava on deck. Again, the winner will play the winner between Monticello and St. Michael Albertville on Thursday. Losing team will play the loser of that game. 1-1 pitch. Floated. Grounded. Back up the middle. But Beck covering up the middle. Double pump, and she sailed the throw. Griner stops, and now she's trying to run back. And trying to elude the runner, she runs around and she's out at first. Another base running error from the Jacks. Griner turned and tried to run as that went off the fence, but it was covered and backed up by Matheson. And then Griner tried to run back to first base, and she was dead on arrival there. So a single and then out, going back to the bag after the wide throw. Actually, an error, I should say. An error there, E4. And then out, trying to go back to the bag after she had turned, then stopped. And the catcher, Matheson, was backing up and made the tag. 1-0 the count now to Hadrava. The pitch, fouled off. Hadrava singled and scored in the second inning. Reached on an error in the fourth. And then was out on runner interference, running for second on what would have been an RBI single into right. 1-1 pitch is in the dirt. She was running, head down, going for second as that grounder came her way, and it clipped off her leg. She was trying to go for second there and just did not see that ball coming her way, couldn't hurdle it. 2-1 offering, and she lays off ball three up high. By the way, we have a final from 100.1. Bemidji has pulled out a 2-1 win over Brainerd in the first of that baseball doubleheader in Brainerd. And again, that's on Lumberjacks 2 online as well. 3-1 to Hadrava. Strike two, floated into the zone by Francine. Full count. Hadrava trying to keep the line moving. 3-2 game. Bottom of the sixth inning. Two outs, base is empty. Payoff pitch, swung on. Popped up. Shallow center. Long run in. A dive, and it's not caught by Bachman. Made a terrific effort laying out for it, but it's off the glove, and it drops in for a bloop single. Long run from Bachman, playing deep because of the wind, and she could not run it down. Great diving effort, but off the glove, and it landed in. Hayden Dahl now to bat. Tying run at first. First pitch, strike one on the inside corner. Dahl has been on twice. RBI single that scored Hadrava back in the second, and then a fielder's choice in the fourth. On that runner interference play when Hadrava was out. 0-1, fouled off. But Dahl's making a lot of contact, doing it again here, 0-2. The Jacks keep the line moving here. trying to get that runner in now. One on, two out. Hedrava staying put over at first. No balls, two strikes. Francine has her sign as she checks the wrist. 0-2 pitch, grounded over towards short. Glove cleanly by Schultz. Long throw, in time, inning over. Brad Takkinen, though, thought that was pretty close. He's asking the umpires about it, but that's inning over right now, and the side retired. Dahl was running hard. He had a good look at it down the line there from over at third. Still asking the umpire about it, but it was pretty definitive on what was a high throw. He's asking if the foot stayed down. Umpires are still talking here, along with Takkinen. Home plate umpire as well, and yes, the call is confirmed. In the inning, no runs for the Lumberjacks, and ultimately one hit. There was one error and one runner left on base, and another moment that you look back on in the game with that play at first there with Griner out. We move to the seventh. It's 3-2 Elk River on the Lumberjack Radio Network.
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0: 0-1 to Clara Johnson, fouled off as we are back in the top of the seventh inning in this Section 8 4A opening round game. Nobody's season will end today, but your destiny in the playoffs can often be determined by these early round games. Bemidji trails Elk River 3-2 here in the top of the seventh. 0-2 from Lazella, grounded the opposite way. Malkowski has it to first and in time, and that's one gone. Bottom of the order here for Elk River. Johnson retired, and now it will be Lily Bachman to bat. Reached on an error in the third, struck out looking in the fifth. Elk River from 2-0 down, scratched out two in the fifth with two outs on a two-run double, both unearned runs, and then put a run across an inning ago to take the lead. Ball one delivered high to Bachman. For the Lumberjacks, it will be Snoble, Burt, and Malkowski, who are due up in the bottom of the seventh. Lazella is up fourth. She's got a solo home run today for Bemidji in this one. 1-0 pitch, ball high, 2-0. It has been a game of missed opportunities and costly mistakes for the Lumberjacks to this point. But they have one more chance. Lazella trying to keep this at 3-2. 2-0 pitch down the middle for strike one. They have had some big base running moments that have not gone well. They had one that did go well on a big gamble that paid off. They have had errors that have been very costly. 2-1 pitch. Strike two down the middle. Bachman staring at two meaty ones there for Mazzella in the zone. 2-2. One out, nobody on. Righty to righty. Wind again blowing out, as it has all game, out to left center. Pretty consistent breeze. The 2-2 pitch fouled off. Bachman just getting a piece, tailing that one away in foul ground. Two balls, two strikes. One out, nobody on. Bachman back in. Lazella making sure she had her signal right, and she does now. The 2-2 pitch, grounded toward third, a slow roller over toward first, rather. And Hedrava has an easy grab and will step on the bag. Three unassisted. There's the three for the second out. Down no the line to first. Just how you draw it up there for an easy out. Back in now is Tenley Francine. She was hit for by Parker, who got aboard on a fielder's choice on an errant throw to second. She takes the ball high. And then Parker came around to score on that two-run double from Molly Johnson, who's on deck. 1-0 the count. Bases empty. Two outs here in the top of seven. The 1-0 from Lazella. Reached and flared towards shallow right. It gets over the reach of Adrava on the infield as she was scrambling back on it. And Francine is aboard with a pop-up infield single.
1: Now batting left fielder 15.
0: And that will bring Molly Johnson up, who has, of course, the best contact in this game for the Elks. A gapper in right center that tied the game in the fifth inning. And she's back up again. First pitch, strike one delivered on the inside corner. She was then out going for third, trying to bite off a little bit more. Time called. And she's going to chat with her head coach along the baseline. And meanwhile, Bert and Lazella have a quick word with each other as well. 0-1. Two out of the inning. Runner aboard at first is Francine after getting on with that flare single. Only the fourth hit against Lazella today. 0-1 pitch is high. 1-1. The top thing is the pitching has been there for the Lumberjacks. Lazella has given up just one earned run in this game. That was an inning ago. 1-1 delivery. Is low, 2-1. Low and a little in. Low has been good for these pitchers today, though. And I think they and their coaches know it by now. They've been trying to find that in the zone. 2-1 the count. Lazella readies and delivers. Grounded over towards second. Malkowski over to first in time. And that'll retire the side. And the Jacks will get ready to come to bat. Looking to tie. In that inning for Elk River, no runs, one hit, no errors, and they stranded one. We go to the bottom of the seventh. Jacks need one to tie. They need two to win. 9-1-2 coming up. They trail 3-2 in this 8-4A opening round game on the Lumberjack Radio Network.
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0: 3-2, Elk River. Snowball fouls off as we begin the bottom of the seventh inning. 3-2 is the score on the Miller & Associates scoreboard. Snowball, Burt, Malkowski, 9-1-2. Jacks need one to tie. Two will win it for them. But they need to get a base runner first. 0-1 to Snowball. Ball one, low and inside. She has struck out looking twice, but has been one of the Jacks' toughest hitters to retire this season. She stands in on the right side. Ella Francine back in the circle for Elk River. 1-1 pitch, fouled off. Big cut from Snowball. Just undercut to the backstop a little bit. 1-2. Snowball back in. Francine readies and delivers. Reached and flared out towards shallow center, but playable on the run. Bachman makes the play for the out. Looks like that might get down, but Bachman wasn't super deep that time. And she showed on that diving attempt, trying to rob Hadrava, that she's got good range. One out, top of the order. Liv Burt, one of Bemidji's best pure hitters to bat. 0-3 today. Strike out, fly out, pop out. First pitch, strike one, inside corner. The Jacks know they need one to get aboard, not only to get that tying run on, but to get to Lazella, who's due up fourth this inning. 0-1 pitch, low and inside. Count even. Malkowski on deck. Nobody's season will end today, but you want the shortest path possible in the playoffs. The elimination road is a long one. 1-1 pitch in the dirt, 2-1. Two balls, one strike to Olivia Burt, one of Bemidji's seniors. Francine, an Elk River senior, looking to the dugout, has her sign. 2-1 pitch, swung on, drilled, center field, it's deep, it's back, it's at the base of the wall. Burt will turn and charge into second, stand up double. An absolute shot off the bat from Burt.
1: Malkowski.
0: It got down at the base of the wall, but the tying run is on. And now Callie Malkowski. Three strikeouts today. The freshman digs in. First pitch from Francine. Grounded. Base hit into right field. Here comes Burt. The throw goes to the cutoff. It's a tie game. Callie Malkowski with a clutch RBI single the opposite way.
1: Now batting for the Lumberjacks, the pitcher, number 19, Kylie Lozella.
0: And now it's Lozella. And now the question is, what will the Elks do with Lozella? Winning run is at first. What a turnaround from the Lumberjacks. They have found the momentum again. First pitch swing from Malkowski, and what a big bounder that was past Clara Johnson, who was diving at first. They have walked Lozella. She has been intentionally walked, and the winning run is now in scoring position.
1: Number 13. Clara Sherwood.
0: Lozella flexing, pumping up the dugout. Time called by Brad Takkinen because Eva Miller is again coming in to run for Lozella. She wants her silly band first, though. And she gets it from Deb Stonick and will trot into the dugout. That is the kind of respect that she commands. Clara Sherwood has the winning run at second as she stands in. She is 0 for 3. Strikeout, ground out, fly out. First pitch, ball one, low. She had a big moment in Brainerd a couple of weeks ago, looking for another one here in the postseason this sophomore. Malkowski aboard at second. 1-0 pitch, strike one down in the zone. There is one out, 2-1, tied at 3, bottom 7. This is the good stuff right here. As Clara Sherwood stands back in, Francine, the right-hander, delivers. Oh, swung on and missed. Sherwood chased upstairs, and it's 1-2, and she knows. Went chasing up high, and she knew it immediately. One ball, two strikes. Digs back in. Hansen waiting on deck. 1-2 pitch, fouled off. Another lash from Sherwood, but she made contact. And that's what she's looking for, a contact swing and a good one. Doesn't need to go for the fences, just trying to get one in play. One ball and two strikes. Infield at normal depth for the Elks. 1-2 pitch, reached and poked over toward third. Malkowski's going to be out going for third. Everyone else is safe. Miller now is the lead runner.
1: Now batting for the Lumberjacks, the designated player, number 20.
0: And it will come down to a sophomore, Aubrey Hansen. She is 1 for 3, had a single in the fourth. It was a flare into shallow right. She has been popping it up a lot here after grounding out back in the second. She has power potential, 2 home runs this season. She's just looking to score the runner from second. With 2 out, the pitch, grounded foul, went for it right away. 0-1. 3-3 is the score. Bottom 7. Eva Miller, the winning run, is at second. 2 out. Righty to righty. Hansen back in. The 0-1 pitch. She swings, pops it up. Shallow right again. It's another tricky one, but Beck is over. And we will go to the 8th inning in this opening round game. The Jacks got the winning run into scoring position, but the intentional walk of Lazella works again. In the inning, though, the Jacks tie it up. One run, and it scores on two hits. There were no errors and two left on. We go to the eighth. It is 3-3. These teams trying to stay in the winner's bracket on the Lumberjack Radio Network.
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0: What a game. What a battle. Pop up by Dacus, first base side. Hadrava, one out in the top of the eighth inning. It is 3-3 in this Section 8 4A opening round game. Joel Hoover with you from the Bemidji High School softball field. Elk River came back from 2-0 down to tie the game, then take a 3-2 lead, but the Jacks plated the tying run. Just an inning ago in the seventh, courtesy of a Cali Malkowski RBI single after Burt's double out to the wall in center. And there's a pinch hitter coming in here for Elk River. It's going to be Michaela Utke who is going to bat.
1: Number 17, Michaela Utke.
0: So Utke will bat for the designated player, Macy Bachman. And she swings and gets a foul tip into the glove for an 0-1 count. The number three hitter in the batting order, the designated player being hit for here by Utke. She is a freshman as she stands in. 0-1 is high, ball one. High and maybe just a fraction outside, although it didn't look like it was. The zone has been a talking point today. That pitch has not been there. Lower certainly has. Count 1-1. One out, nobody on. The pitch. Swung on, bounced. Third base side. Griner feels it. Has to go quick. And she did. Two out. That was a big call by Griner. She played it on the line. It was a low throw. Hadrava, though, picked it out. Was a little off the bag as well, but was there. Two out. And now the pitcher, Ella Francine. Three ground outs for her today. First pitch, she pops it up. Fair foul territory. Burt under it. Off the glove. Lazella caught it. She caught it. Burt can't believe it. I don't think anybody here can. But Lazella tracked it down. It was in foul ground. It was off the catcher's mitt and into the pitcher's glove. And the side is retired. 1-2-3 go the Elks. No runs, no hits, no errors, none left. The Jacks are pumped. And again, they will go for the win. Bottom of the eighth inning coming up. It's tied at 3 on the Lumberjack Radio Network.
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0: Strike one delivered to Emma Griner as we begin the bottom of the eighth inning. 3-3 is the score between Bemidji, the number 2 seed, and Elk River, the number 7 seed. So we have just crossed 6 o'clock here on 104.5 and KBUNSportsRadio.com. Slow roller over to first. Oh, it's misplayed! Griner is safe! It took a bad hop on Clara Johnson as Griner was charging down the line on a slow roller that I'm inclined to say was an infield single. And the winning run is on again.
1: Now batting first base with number
0: Ridley Hadraba has been on base three times. Two hits and an error have put her on. She shows butt. It's down. Fielded cleanly at third. A look over to first, and the out is made to a covering back. Griner is now at second. A perfect sacrifice bunt by Ridley Hadraba.
1: Now batting left fielder number 1, Hayden Dahl.
0: Senior Hayden Dahl to the plate. 1-for-3, but on base twice. RBI single in the second. Fielder's choice in the fourth. One on, one out. First pitch, ball one. Up of the eyes. 1-0. She has swung the bat very well today, has Hayden Dahl. One swing could end it here. 1-0 pitch, grounded softly. Back to the pitcher. It's going to be over to first in time as Francine goes to Johnson, and Griner is now at third. And now it is up to the sophomore, Brooks Noble. Snowball is 0-for-3, two strikeouts, and a flyout.
1: Snowball!
0: But a tough, tough hitter at the plate. Takes pitches very well, can make good contact as well. Two outs, winning run at third, fouled off on the first pitch. Snowball went for it all. 0-1. Worth mentioning, whether this inning continues or the game continues, the top of the order is due up with Burt on deck. 0-1 pitch in the dirt. 1-1. Griner at third after the infield single started the inning. Sacrifice from Hadraba, ground out by Dahl. Griner at third. Count even, 1-1, two outs, bottom eight, tied at 3 in this opening round playoff game. The offering, fouled off again. Snowball kind of fought that one. So came in inside, bit of a jam swing there. She's kind of fought it a little bit here today, swinging the bat. But keeps those hands out there. She's got two gloves on as she stands in. One ball, two strikes. The pitch, swung on, popped up softly into foul territory, and it lands in front of the Elk River dugout. But Snowball still kind of trying to fight one into play here. One swing, one moment can do it. Trying to put the pressure on the Elks to force the ninth inning. Griner at third, two out. The 1-2 pitch, grounded softly, foul, first base side. Again, kind of trying to chase one into play here, Snowball. Stands back in, 1-2. Trying to flatten one out, trying to land one in. The pitch reached and poked over towards short, playable on the dive. The catch is made by Schultz, and we go to the ninth. Wanted to make sure there when she was laying out, cradled it in, and the side is retired, and the winning run is again stranded. No runs, one hit, no errors, one runner left. We go to the ninth. On we go. In this opening round game, it's 3-3 on the Lumberjack Radio Network.
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0: First pitch strike delivered by Carly Lazella to Emma Matheson, the catcher and number five hitter for Elk River, as we begin the ninth inning in this 8-4A opening round game. Number two, Bemidji. Number seven, Elk River, locked in a 3-3 tie. 0-1, strike two, right down Main Street from Lazella. Matheson drilled an RBI single in the sixth that put the Elks into the lead. No balls, two strikes. And the pitch taken high, ball one. Lazella has scattered four strikeouts out there today in this one. It's been a lot of contact. It's been all about can you make the plays in the field. The 1-2 pitch, down looking, strike three. 1 gone.
1: Now batting shortstop, number 16, Annika Schultz.
0: Annika Schultz, now the hitter. 0-for-3, but on base twice. Fielder's choice and an error before she grounded out. Ball one delivered high. 5 straight retired by Lazella, going back to the seventh when she left a runner stranded with 2 outs. The pitch fouled away, and it's 1-1. The top of the order is coming up for Bemidji to begin the ninth. Burt, Malkowski, and then the question is, what will Lazella have in front of her? She's been intentionally walked each of the last 2 plate appearances. 1-1 is in there. Strike two on the inside corner. 1-2, 1 out. Righty to righty. Schultz stands back in. Lazella looking for one more. 1-2 pitch, fouled off. Schultz catching up. But that's the key, catching up. That was a protective swing. I talked about Snoble and how she was looking at the plate last inning. Same thing right now with Schultz. That was very protective. 1-2. And the delivery. Bounced foul, and that went off the bat as she was bringing it around there, Schultz. Much better swing that time. And then such a good swing that it caught the ball as it came in off of foul territory there. It was in the box there, foul, when she had fouled that one off. 1-2. Here it comes. Swung on, popped up. That'll get out of play, foul on the first base side. And Charlie Yeager barehands it with a glove on. Well, not a baseball mitt. A glove for warmth. Doing the camera work there. Nice job, Charlie. 1 ball, 2 strikes. Lazella having a battle here with Schultz, who's getting more comfortable. The pitch, down on the dirt, ball two. No chasing there on 2 strikes. Burt was kind of all over the place trying to find that ball. She found it eventually on the other side of the batter. 2-2. Base is empty, 1 out. The pitch, grounded over towards second. Malkowski knocks it down, collects, fires, 2 out. She has been tested a lot today as Callie Malkowski. Had a tough fifth inning, but other than that, she has been really, really good. 2 outs, Clara Johnson. On base, on a fielder's choice, scored in the fifth. She pops this one up foul, and that'll get out of play. 0-1. Had a strikeout in the second, had a ground out in the seventh. Batting now in the ninth. 2 outs, base is empty. We're tied at 3. The 0-1, high and tight. Johnson leaning back a little bit, 1-1. Every base runner massive at this point in this game. 1-1 pitch. Shot foul. Late swing from Johnson, but she caught up to at least make contact, although that was drilled toward her dugout. One ball, two strikes. Two out of the inning. Base is empty for Elk River. Wind continuing to blow steadily out. 1-2 pitch. Grounded off the glove of Lazella. Griner will field it and fire. Inning over. Griner points to the sky after a 1-5-3 putout. Elks go down 1-2-3. Seven straight retired by Lazella. No runs, no hits, no errors. None left. Once again, the Jacks will go for the win as we go to the bottom of the ninth. It's tied at three on the Lumberjack Radio Network.
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17: Now that is one perfect combination. If this is how the other half lives, I could get used to this. Burgers deserve Pepsi.
0: It is the bottom of the ninth inning, tied at three in this 8-4A opening round game. Liv Burt takes a strike from Ella Francine, and it's 0-1. Burt is 1-for-4, a double to center, and then she scored the tying run in the seventh inning on Malkowski's RBI single. Those two start the inning, Lazella to follow. The 0-1 is a dribbler in the dirt in front of home plate. 3-3. What a game to open up the playoffs in Section 8 4A softball. Two teams that have been tighter than tight in their two matchups, Friday and now today. 1-1 pitch, runs inside, ball two. Burt showed exactly what she is capable of two innings ago, starting off with one out, actually, drilling that one to center. She's got the same count here, 2-1, wind blowing out. The offering, swung on, sharp chopper over to short, knocked down, won't be fielded, Burt is safe. That was a backhand stab by Schultz, and it was a tough play.
1: Now for the Jacks.
0: Trying to get over to cover.
1: Number 11, Kelly Malkowski.
0: A tough play, Burt is on what I'm inclined to say is an error. Even with how sharp that was, it was there to be played, but Schultz couldn't come up with it. Winning run is again on base. Callie Malkowski to the plate. First pitch. Swing and a drive. Left field. It's going deep. It's at the base of the wall. Burt's turning. Coming into third. And she's in at third safely. Malkowski with a stand-up double and a dance out at second base. An absolute rocket off the bat.
1: They will be intentionally walking Carly's Lazella again.
0: Lazella again is intentionally walked.
1: Shortstop. Number 13.
0: And here is Clara Sherwood again.
1: Sherwood.
0: The Elks will bring the entire infield in. That was a missile off the bat of Malkowski. Out to left field. A lot on it. Bounced just at the base of the wall out there and left, cutting in with the wind, carrying it on. Courtesy runner again in for Lazella. They are loaded up. There is nobody out. Clara Sherwood looking for a ball in play. The winning run. Olivia Burt is at third. Infield in. First pitch. Strike one down in the zone. Sherwood looking to put one in play. She reached on a fielder's choice in the seventh. 3-3, bottom nine, bases loaded, nobody out. 0-1 pitch, she swings, fly ball to center field. Bachman camping under, has it. Here comes Burt, here's the throw, the Jacks go to the winner's bracket. Yeah! Sherwood walks it off. There is a check. They are asking. It's been confirmed. There was a check if she left early. It is confirmed. The run scores. The game is over. Bemidji walks off Elk River. 4-3 in 9 innings. The Jacks will be on home field in the winner's bracket on Thursday. What a game. What a terrific battle. But Bemidji pulls it out in 9. They got another chance, and this time they fully took it as they go through the handshake line and race into left field to celebrate before their post-game team talk. On this cold day in the north, the Jacks got out to a 2-0 lead, looked like they were on their way to maybe breaking it open. The game turned in a big way in the bottom of the fourth and the top of the fifth, but this team, which has shown so much potential from the very start of this season, found it in them to tie it in the seventh. They missed out on 2 chances to win it, but they took the third in the 9th inning. A sacrifice fly from Sherwood scoring Burt in the inning. There was 1 run, and it scored on 2 hits, and there was 1 error. The final on the Miller & Associates scoreboard, the number 2 seed, Bemidji 4, the number 7 seed, Elk River 3, in 9 innings. We will have the rest of the totals and a recap, and there is going to be plenty to recap when we return. 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

field. The Jacks will be in the winner's bracket on Thursday as they prevail in 9 innings. 4-3 over Elk River. High fives all around. Joel Hoover back with you on the Bun. 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It was far from conventional in stretches today for the Jacks, but a ton of heart on display from this team, showing all the qualities of why they look like a team that could make a run here in the postseason. And it has started with a win. And what a clutch win, starting in the seventh inning with Callie Malkowski's RBI single that scored Burt after her one-out double. And then Burt reached on an error in the ninth. Malkowski roasted a double to left field. Lazella, for a third straight at-bat, intentionally walked, and then Sherwood did exactly what was needed. A sacrifice fly into center field that brought the winning run. Olivia Burt home. And again, there was just that last check there to make sure that she had not left early, and she had not there at third. And the Jacks pull it out, and they will be in the winner's bracket. Back here on Thursday, 4:30 is the tentative time against the winner between number 3 Monticello and number 6 St. Michael Albertville. But the Lumberjacks stay in the winner's bracket, and now they will look to keep staying there. One more win will

today. Ella Francine will take the loss, but she threw a great game in the circle over 8 1/3 innings of pitching. She had the Jacks really struggling at the plate early on with strikeouts, but they started to find contact against her, and she did not have a strikeout from, with two outs in the fifth inning on, a strikeout of Malkowski, which was her third of the game at that point. And Francine did not have a strikeout from that point on. And to that point, Malkowski bounced back in a massive way at the plate with what she was able to do with those two clutch hits that she came up with as the game progressed on. So those are the numbers for Elk River. Bemidji, the number two seed in the section, and the home team on the scoreboard. Four runs, and they score on 11 hits for the Lumberjacks. They committed three errors in the field, left nine runners on base. Three of the four runs were earned, and Carly Lazella goes nine innings for the complete game win in the circle. Another masterful pitching performance from her, and the Jacks backed it up at the plate. They did enough. They did enough to get the job done, and what a display of character that they showed when the game was in some ways coming unglued for them in the fourth and fifth innings with some of the base running issues that were going on, with opportunities that were missed out on for the Jacks at the plate and in the field, and just things that had been mistakes that they had been avoiding, errors, base running problems, things like that. They found a way to be able to persevere through them, and they come up with the win, a comeback win in the end after leading much of the way during the regulation seven innings, and then had to rally back in the seventh, and they did just that. Here are the final numbers for the players today. Olivia Burt goes 1-for-5 at the plate, but was on base when it mattered most there in the seventh and ninth innings. A double and a run scored there in the seventh, and then reached on an error and scored the winning run in the ninth inning. I talked about Callie Malkowski and what she did today. She is going to share the Papa Murphy's Player of the Game Award for today, because what she did was the definition of tough today. This freshman, she struck out in each of her first three plate appearances, but undaunted, came up and on the first pitch drilled an RBI single through in the seventh that tied the game. And then she smoked a double to left field following up Burt reaching on the error. And that really put the pressure on the Elks. They were going to walk Lazella anyway, but that loaded up the bases, and that gave Sherwood the chance then to bring in that winning run on the sac fly, which is what she did. Malkowski as well in the field. Grounder after grounder after grounder that went her way. It was a tough fourth inning with a couple of errors on back-to-back plays, but she was otherwise outstanding. And so she will share the Player of the Game honor with the young lady who bats number three in the order, Carly Lazella, on base five times in this game. I talked about the pitching that she did today in the circle. Another terrific game throwing. She had a double in the first. She hit her 11th home run of the season in the third inning to make it a 2-0 game. And from that point on, she never saw a pitch the rest of the way. Three intentional walks to put her on base. She just simply changes your game plan. You have to think about doing things like that when she comes up with what she can do. On base five times, just amazing. Clara Sherwood finishes today 0-for-4, but she delivered the sac fly with the bases loaded there in the ninth inning for that winning run to come across. Aubrey Hansen was 1-for-4 at the plate with a single in the fourth inning. Emma Greiner finishes today 2-for-4, but was on base three times as she got aboard by way of a couple of singles and an error. Ridley Hadrava ended up going 2-for-3, but was on base three times. Couple of singles, scored the game's first run in the second inning. Also got aboard by way of an error at one point and laid down a sacrifice bunt. Hayden Dahl finished 1-for-4. She got the first run on the board thanks to an RBI single that scored Hadrava in that second inning. And then Brooks Noble was 0-for-4 today in the number 9 spot for the Lumberjacks. But what a clutch effort from this entire group to come up with this win today. 4-3 the final. There is one other score to pass along thanks to Rick back in the studio. He's working the studio for the baseball doubleheader on 100.1. Brainerd 5, Alexandria 3. So the top seed Warriors in a closer game maybe than you would have expected there against Alec, who were widely considered to be the number 8 seed going into the playoffs. Brainerd

0: Leonard had to scratch one out a little bit, though, against the Cardinals. Proof again of the strength of this section as Brainerd advances into the winner's bracket and the quarterfinals on Thursday, and that is exactly what the Jacks have done as well. And now they will await the winner between Monticello and St. Michael Albertville, two teams that they saw on Saturday splitting those games. They beat Monty 11-1. They lost to St. Michael 8-2. This time, it's going to be on the Jacks' home diamond coming up Thursday in the quarterfinals and in the winner's bracket. Thank you for joining us for this presentation of Bemidji Softball in the 2026 Section 8 4A playoffs on the Bun, Sports Radio 104.5 and the Lumberjacks 1 live stream at KBUNSportsRadio.com. And indeed, we will be back here on Thursday. Game time is tentatively set for 4:30 as the Jacks will once again be on home field, and they will once again have an opportunity to try to advance on here in the postseason. Stay tuned now. Coming up, we have got Twins baseball for you as the Twins are in action with Game 2 of their series against the Houston Astros, and that'll be on the way coming up here in short time as I get the log updated here and ready to go for that. But until then, or until next time, also don't forget, by the way, over on 100.1 and Lumberjacks 2, that is where you can catch Bemidji baseball in their doubleheader as they are in Game 2 or getting into Game 2 against Brainerd. And again, catch that right now on 100.1 and Lumberjacks 2. Until next time, I'm Joel Hoover saying good night from the BHS softball field. And if you've got outs and if you've got at-bats, you are still in the fight. And the Jacks showed it today, and they prevail in a classic on home field. The winner's bracket awaits as they continue in the postseason. Go Jacks!
1: This has been Bemidji High School Softball on the Lumberjack Radio Network. 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
11: You know, just the systems. I mean, you're learning new verbiage, and those guys, I give them a lot of credit. But repetitions makes us better, and we have more reps at this thing, whether it's me here at Alabama, our coaching staff, these guys that have been in the program now going on 2 or 3 years, working together in this defensive system, in this offensive system. It continues to evolve and change as we adapt to our personnel, as we adapt to what even the teams that we're going to face in the league this year, who are different styles, especially when you look at their offense, the offenses we're going to see, there's six teams this year that are a little bit more of the same on our schedule than different, you know, and we are well aware of that. And so it constantly is a changing thing, but you know that you have guys in this program that have stuck it out, guys that are becoming very familiar with what the day-to-day looks like, the areas and the experiences we've had together where we've fallen short, but also the ones where we've come through and what it took to do that, whether it was end of half, end of game, short, you know, those short yardage, goal line situations. You know, we got some reps now together to learn from the good, and you learn from the bad.
12: You know, I think it's amazing because, I mean, you jumped in from the West Coast in some cases, from Dakota, of course, from Sioux Falls area, but you move south and it's different geography, culture, fan base, intensity, SEC, what have you. You've now been at Alabama 3 years. I'm just curious, you know, because I'm from Texas. I went to Alabama. I didn't know anything about Alabama when I went, outside of they wore the same uniforms for the last 100 years, and I knew about Bear Bryant. That was about it. I learned, but it took me a little while. And after 3 years, I knew it like the back of my hand. So what would you say you've learned about yourself, the program, and just the experience of being the head coach at Alabama over the last 3 years?
11: Mm-hmm. It's been awesome. It verifies what I always felt, and it's better to be at a place that really cares and with people who really care and they're passionate than to be at a place that doesn't care, or it's just, you know, it's just ho-hum. You know, I guess along with that comes, you know, a microscope when comes things that we knew Alabama was going to have when my family moved here, when coaches were hired and came in. The players, we remind them all the time, this is what we signed up for, the high expectations, this is what we love, this is, you know, this is what our responsibility is, to continue to maintain, you know, a high level of, you know, work on and off the field, that standard that exists because of everyone who came here before us and how well they did it. And so I look forward to it. You know, it's been, you know, I think you learn the programs that you're going against. You become more comfortable with the stadiums you're in. I think there's pieces to that. I've been in some of them throughout the years, but not all of them. And so, you know, I think just the feel that you get that comes along, again, with more repetitions helps, as long as you take advantage of it and you're really paying attention. I think it only helps you. And I'm looking forward to, again, taking those next steps in the program year three.
12: You know, I think a lot's been made the last couple of weeks, and Kurt Cignetti, the national championship winning head coach, you know, he has said things over the last few weeks, and we all saw the last time your team took the field in the Rose Bowl last year. We know it didn't finish the way you guys intended it to finish. What does a game like that, what does that lead to for you, coach, from a reflection standpoint? What does that lead to you're making changes, adjusting who you are, what you do? So what does a game like the Rose Bowl kind of teach you about what the program needs to be in the future to avoid a result like we saw the last time out?
11: Mm-hmm. Well, I mean, I always going to first give hats off to the people that did it. And Coach Cignetti did an awesome job of building a team that was just well-rounded across the board and competitive, you know, great schematically, and, you know, had a mentality about them. And so, again, we saw that. It's not like we didn't know what it's supposed to look like. I know what it's supposed to look like. I know what it feels like. You know, but we also, you can see now, again, through those experiences, kind of almost what we were talking about, where we need to improve. And that's what we work daily to do, is continue to clean up those areas where we fall short. And, you know, to me, it's a lot of execution. Especially when it comes to the run game or stopping the run. And so, you know, again, got to have personnel, got to be on the same page with what you're teaching. And we continue to work extremely hard to make all those areas come together. But again, you got to give a tip of the hat. I mean, because they didn't just do it to us. They did it to a lot of teams throughout the season and even into the playoffs, you know, with other teams as well. So we know we got a lot of work ahead of us, you know, but, you know, I think that, again, got to tip the hat to Coach Cignetti and what that program did there, what they did.
12: No, they're a dang good football team, no doubt about it. We saw them the following week against Oregon. It was much of the same. They were a juggernaut for sure. Finally, Coach, we'll get you out of here with this. Look, I'm excited about seeing your team this year. It feels like there's a youthful energy. Feels like there's, I think when you're young, you just have that glass half full demeanor about you for whatever reason. I think youth can sometimes help you in some ways. Like, you don't really know what you don't know, so you go out and just play free because you might have more chances. Whereas if you're a senior, you get tight because it's like, oh, it's my last chance. So what is it about having a young team, a lot of new faces, especially on offense, that kind of maybe leads to a little bit more energy from you as a coach or maybe from the program itself?
11: I think the new faces piece is one area that just jumps out at me. And the reason I say that is, you know, just think about any time, even you or just anyone, you go to a new place or, you know, it's something different, call it uncomfortable, call it whatever. It takes you out of your comfort zone. Right. And you're really paying attention to everything. You're trying to grasp. And sometimes you're with a drinking through a fire hose. Right. I mean, that gets used a lot. But I have a lot of appreciation for our new players who've come in, who really had an open mind, were excited and enthusiastic about this opportunity, have a high level of skill, but know they also have room to refine and get better. They took into the weight program, and I think, again, eyes wide open to what that looks like here at Alabama. That hit them in the face. But man, they just kept going. And the guys that were here, open arm, accepting the guys that came in when they saw how hard they were going to work and be like, you know what, like, we can do this. And, I think there's kind of just a silent kind of way we're methodically going about our work. You know, it is different probably than what I've expected and experienced most years. You know who most of the guys are all the way across the board that you can really expect to lead the charge. And that makes you feel good, makes you feel a little bit more comfortable. But I think our coaching staff's doing a really good job of pushing all these guys giving them the feedback they need to hear, not just what, you know, they want to hear. And so it's been a good dynamic. That doesn't win you games. You got to win the games by doing things at a high level. And so again, that's where a lot of the work that we have ahead of us this summer and this fall is going to be super important.
12: And coach, if you want to go ahead right now, you're more than welcome to. I'll give you the platform. If you'd like to announce the starting quarterback right now, we're more than willing to engage, answer any questions, ask you the question. So if you want to go ahead, I'll give you the freedom.
11: I appreciate that, Greg. I'm not ready.
12: Fair enough. We will be there.
11: I think you mentioned it. I think the thing to say is that we do have two guys that, you know, I talk about the ceiling on for some of these guys, but also I think it's also what's the floor. And I think knowing that, hey, at the very least we're at this point, like it leaves a lot of optimism on what that room's going to be and what it's going to lead to as far as the production on the football field each and every Saturday.
12: I know we're all looking forward to seeing how that competition unfolds and how the team plays this year. We really appreciate the time, Coach. It feels like the program is trending in the right direction. I really believe that. It feels like a big year, big opportunity, and we look forward to watching you. Good luck this fall.
11: Thanks a lot, Greg. I appreciate you.